0: It'll be located in the historic Coleman Park neighborhood and serve as part of the revitalization efforts there. The museum is expected to be open by the fall of 2028. Roosevelt High School opened in 1950 before desegregation. A federal appeals court has ruled that the Trump administration can proceed with replacing a slavery-related exhibit at Independence National Historical Park in Philadelphia, Pennsylvania. The decision overturned a lower court ruling that had blocked the National Park Service from removing the exhibit, which described George Washington's ownership of enslaved people. The exhibit was taken down following an executive order by President Trump, which aimed at revising historical displays in national parks. Despite the ruling, the original exhibit may be restored as a separate case in Boston, which ordered the reinstatement of all national park exhibits removed under Trump's directive. The Trump administration has taken steps to strip the Department of Education of its authority by moving two key responsibilities to other agencies. The Office of Special Education and Rehabilitative Services will now be under the Department of Health and Human Services, while the Office for Civil Rights will be under the Department of Justice. Critics argue these moves will make the special education and civil rights programs less efficient and effective. The reorganization is seen as part of a larger effort to dismantle the Department of Education, a long-standing goal of conservatives. Despite concerns from experts and advocates, the administration is moving forward with these changes. Kentucky Black Restaurant Week is set to return from June 22nd through the 28th, offering diners a chance to support black-owned restaurants in Lexington. Participating restaurants will feature exclusive off-menu dishes priced at $15 or less, showcasing unique creations only available during the event. The initiative aims to increase visibility for black-owned businesses and create economic opportunities for restaurants, farmers, and food producers in the region. The event will also include a digital passport program for diners to explore multiple participating restaurants and earn rewards. Organizers emphasize the event is a community-wide celebration of culture and diversity, welcoming everyone to participate in supporting local businesses. I'm Kevin Brown on your home for Black News First, the Black Information Network.
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9: Celebrating freedom for all.
8: Juneteenth celebrations continued across Virginia over the weekend, including in Norfolk, where hundreds came out for the fourth annual Stop the Violence Parade. Juneteenth marks June 19, 1865, when enslaved African Americans in Texas learned slavery had ended. In Norfolk, participants marched, rode, and even jumped rope from Digstown to the Richard A. Tucker Memorial Library, celebrating what many call Freedom Day.
10: Everybody wants to contribute in their own way. We respect that. But we want the community to know, though, that we here, we have strong work to do because we have to still educate.
8: Organizer Bilal Muhammad tells Wavy News 10 the parade is also about education, especially for young people, and he hopes to see it grow with more resources in 2027. Virginia lawmakers have reached a deal on a new two-year state budget just days before the current spending plan expires on June 30th. Black Senate negotiator Luis Lucas of Portsmouth says the agreement includes a new consumption fee for data centers expected to bring in about $600 million a year. The budget also includes 4% raises for teachers and state employees each year, a higher standard deduction for taxpayers, funding for child care assistance, and a path toward recreational marijuana sales beginning in July 2027. The House and Senate are expected to return to Richmond this week to vote on the plan before sending it to Governor Abigail Spanberger. Virginia's Black Attorney General Jay Jones of Norfolk is joining a multi-state push to restore SNAP benefits as Congress considers the next farm bill. Jones and 23 other attorneys general are urging Senate leaders to reverse cuts, expanded work requirements, and new eligibility restrictions tied to food assistance. Jones says many Virginians are already struggling to afford basics like food and housing, and that access to food should not be a partisan issue. According to Virginia Social Services, more than 752,000 Virginians received SNAP benefits in May. The coalition says recent changes have already led to about 80,000 Virginians losing food assistance. Williamsburg is making sure more of its Black history is seen, remembered, and passed on. The city marked Juneteenth with a ceremonial groundbreaking for its African-American Heritage Trail. The two-mile trail, expected to open in October, will highlight Williamsburg's Black history through markers, bronze medallions, and a virtual app. Williamsburg Yorktown Daily reports city leaders say descendants helped shape the project by gathering stories from churches, elders, and the local Black community. And Norfolk may be home to what historians believe was the first Emancipation Day parade in the country. On January 1st, 1863, the same day the Emancipation Proclamation took effect, as many as 4,000 people gathered in the city to celebrate freedom. The parade reportedly started near First Baptist Church, Butte Street, and stretched more than a mile to Elmwood Cemetery, where participants burned Confederate President Jefferson Davis in effigy. Historian Dr. Tommy Bogger tells WTKR News 3 the crowd included free and enslaved Black people who had sought refuge in Union-controlled Norfolk. I'm Amber Payton on your home for Black News First, Norfolk's BIN 92.1, the Black Information Network.
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18: The opinions, beliefs, and viewpoints expressed in this commentary are those of the author and do not necessarily represent those of BIN and its founding partners and employees. Now it's time to bring the funk with Roland S. Martin.
19: J.D. Vance goes on The View to promote his new book, and man, did they lay into him on the anti-black agenda of the Trump administration.
20: Actually a very helpful intervention, because I think the story you're talking about is where, you know, allegedly the administration is holding back the appointments of people based on skin color.
21: I've seen
20: the story.
21: A host of things. I'm talking about black history getting erased from public spaces. Black voter districts are being dismantled. Black leaders are being sidelined from our ranks. Where do Americans of color fit in this vision? Because it doesn't seem like we fit.
20: I think, Sonny, my view,
22: since October of last year, there's been something like 6,668 refugees allowed into the country. All but three were white South Africans.
20: So, first of all, I'm very skeptical of that number, because we have a lot of different immigration pathways in the United States of America. But let me just address Whoopi's point. Look, first of all, you asked the question, and maybe you don't believe this coming from me, but I think everybody is welcome in our political coalition. Frankly, even if you didn't vote for us, everybody is welcome in our country, so long as you're an American citizen with the duties and the legal obligations and rights to be here. But Whoopi, let me just give you an example of this. Okay, so you say that we're anti-minority or anti-black.
23: No, I didn't say that. I asked. See?
20: Well, okay, fine. Mm-hmm. Fair.
23: Don't start any stuff
20: all
23: with
20: right,
23: me,
20: okay,
23: man. Don't
20: all
23: get me in trouble.
19: It is no doubt this administration has been anti-black in so many ways. I have chronicled this repeatedly in this commentary, as well as on Roland Martin Unfiltered. These people want to defund black America. They are attacking everything black, and they deserve to be beaten at the ballot box in November. I'm Roland Martin on the Black Information Network.
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24: Here's what's trending this hour. Senator Lindsey Graham says he expects President Trump to take the Strait of Hormuz over by force if a deal fails. The South Carolina Republican made the comment on CBS Face the Nation, saying that if Iran contests control of the Strait, the U.S. will obliterate them. Iran says it has shut down the Strait, calling Israeli attacks on Lebanon a violation of the ceasefire agreement. I'm Misty Jordan, and that's what's trending.
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25: The NBA draft is scheduled for June 23rd. The big question is, will Giannis Antetokounmpo leave the Milwaukee Bucks? The Miami Heat and Boston Celtics are the Greek Freak's most likely landing spots. The San Antonio Spurs fell short of the NBA championship, but fans are excited about next year. The Spurs online membership site says full season ticket packages for the 2026-2027 season at Frost Bank Center are already sold out. Half season and partial season memberships are still available, but they're not cheap.
26: Yeah. Got to give the Knicks some credit. They made some amazing plays, but you're not going to find a dumber basketball team than what San Antonio did at the end.
25: From the Fully Loaded podcast, here's NFL Hall of Famer Chris Carter.
26: Like, you're not going to be able to make that many mistakes.
27: Yeah.
26: All these games came down to the last minute of the game.
27: Is that their youth or their coaching or both?
26: No. I would say that their coaching was outstanding.
27: Okay.
26: And the game plan and everything that they had were good. Guys just didn't make plays at the end.
25: Future sports at 14 and 24 past each and every hour. I'm Ray Harris on the Black Information Network.
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24: In unfortunate news, the hip-hop community is mourning the loss of acclaimed producer Tay Keith. The 29-year-old was found dead Thursday inside his Nashville apartment after officers responded to a welfare check. Authorities say no foul play is suspected and an official cause of death has not yet been released. Tay Keith rose to prominence as one of hip-hop's most sought-after producers, earning credits on Travis Scott's chart-topping hit Sicko Mode, Drake's Nonstop, and Block Boy JB's breakout single Look Alive. Artists and fans have taken to social media to pay tribute to the Grammy-nominated producer whose signature sound helped shape some of the biggest rap records in the past decade. Elsewhere in entertainment, the New York Knicks capped off their championship celebration with a hometown performance from Alicia Keys. The Grammy-winning singer helped close out a ceremony at City Hall where Knicks players and staff were honored and presented with keys to the city. The festivities followed a ticker tape parade through Lower Manhattan's famed Canyon of Heroes, where thousands of fans lined the streets to celebrate the franchise's championship run. With the latest in entertainment, I'm Morgan Wood on the Black Information Network.
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28: The Obama Presidential Center celebrates its grand opening in the city. Former President Obama spoke along with former First Lady Michelle Obama.
29: Democracy can be frustrating. It can be slow. It can be inefficient. And yet more than anything, I hope this center will serve as an affirmation of just how special, how precious our democracy truly is.
28: There were former presidents, including Bill Clinton, George Bush, and Joe Biden in attendance. Performers included Stevie Wonder, Bruce Springsteen, and Bono. The Obama Presidential Center is now officially open to the public. The Obama Foundation is a nonprofit collaborator of the Black Information Network.
6: This next story out of Jacksonville, Florida. The city's black sheriff making a major announcement.
7: Today we announce the outcomes of a successful multi-agency investigation focused on identifying and arresting those who use the internet to sexually exploit children. Operation Checkmate.
6: Operation Checkmate has netted the arrest of 29 men, some of whom are black. Throughout the operation, detectives posed as children. This was in an effort to identify adults who solicited sex from minors. From there, those who arranged to meet the purported minors were arrested. Waters was tight-lipped about what online platforms investigators use during their operation. The sheriff says he did not want to reveal what methods law enforcement is using. Terry Rozier is fighting to get back on the court in the NBA, but a federal gambling case is keeping him sidelined. The league and the Charlotte Hornets are in support of keeping a bond condition in place that restricts Rozier from playing due to a no-contact list. It includes the team and staff. Prosecutors allege that Rozier, who is black, may have contacted witnesses and engaged in a prop betting scheme leading to bribery charges. The case dates back to a 2025 indictment involving illegal betting activity using non-public NBA information. Rozier's attorney accuses the NBA of trying to disqualify him from playing by using financial motives, but a ruling from the judge is pending.
28: There is a new development regarding a black teenager convicted in the deadly 2023 shooting at Lamar High School in Arlington, Texas.
12: Jonathan Porter will serve the remainder of his 40-year prison sentence in the adult correctional system. Porter, who opened fire at the school, killing one student and injuring another, was sentenced to 40 years in prison. Despite arguments for parole with supervision, the judge decided to transfer Porter to the adult correctional system due to continued violent behavior and noncompliance with treatment programs. I'm Morgan Wood on the Black Information Network.
28: And finally, Juneteenth celebrations are underway in the Richmond, Virginia region. This, of course, is commemorating the day enslaved black people in Galveston, Texas learned they were free. Organizers say these events provide opportunities to learn and to celebrate. I'm Mike Moore, along with Nicole Deal on your home for 24/7 News, the Black Information Network.
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6: The racial wealth gap remains one of the biggest economic challenges facing black families in the U.S., and one statistic reveals just how serious the problem is. In the black community, a dollar circulates for only about 6 hours before leaving, compared to days or even weeks in other communities. That limited circulation contributes to a much lower median net worth for black households.
24: But experts say the path forward starts with financial literacy, and several organizations are stepping up with tools designed specifically for Black consumers. The D-Free Global Foundation focuses on eliminating debt by teaching budgeting, cash flow management, and strategies to break the paycheck-to-paycheck cycle. The Budget Nista, founded by Tiffany Alice, who is Black, offers accessible training on saving, investing, and retirement planning. And finally, Loan Doctor specializes in student loan repayment options that disproportionately affect Black borrowers. Money news at 24 and 54 minutes past each hour. I'm Nicole Deal on your home for Black News First, the Black Information Network.
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24: Dr. Opal Lee, the 99-year-old grandmother of Juneteenth, is lending her voice to a major new effort focused on improving the health of Black women. She recently spoke to NBC 5 News about surviving breast cancer herself at the age of 73.
13: I knew I had cancer. I was told early what to do about it, and I did.
24: The Fort Worth icon is now an ambassador for the American Cancer Society's Voices of Black Women study. It aims to enroll 100,000 Black women nationwide to better understand why they face higher death rates from certain cancers and improve their outcomes.
28: Speaking of Juneteenth in South Florida, Black North Miami Mayor Alex DeSulmi says it's a day of remembering how African Americans have played a key role in building our community.
15: Celebrating the entire Black culture in Miami and the contribution of South Florida to Black history.
28: Juneteenth commemorates the end of slavery. It became a federal holiday in 2021. Now to Chicago, Illinois. A woman sexually assaulted as a teenager by a Black man at a facility for at-risk youth is suing the Department of Children and Family Services.
16: Yadira Escamilla was 17 when she was attacked at Aunt Martha's Care Center by overnight manager Trulon Henry. Attorney Benjamin Crump says state officials did not do their due diligence.
17: The state of Illinois was supposed to make sure that she was secure in the facility that they put her in.
16: The lawsuit claims abuse allegations went unchecked for years. I'm Perry Williams.
24: Also, in predominantly Black Chicago, the city council is rejecting a proposal that would have held parents accountable for the criminal activity of their children. The overwhelming vote against the ordinance was 32-16. Alderman Ray Lopez proposed the measure that would have fined adult violators starting at $1,000 or 75 hours of community service. I'm Nicole Deal, along with Mike Moore, on your home for Black News First, the Black Information Network. Your Washington Roundup is next.
12: A planned round of U.S.-Iran nuclear talks in Geneva has been called off. Negotiators were expecting to meet Friday to discuss a framework agreement signed earlier this week aimed at addressing Iran's nuclear program. The White House says it remains committed to restarting talks as soon as possible. Back in Washington, a recent makeover at the National Mall is already drawing attention. Paint applied to the reflecting pool to give the water an American flag blue appearance is reportedly beginning to peel, with images online showing flakes floating on the surface. And as communities across the country celebrate Juneteenth, the federal holiday marks the end of slavery in the United States. While the first celebrations date back to 1866, Juneteenth became a federal holiday under the Biden administration back in 2021. That's your Washington Roundup. I'm Morgan Wood, your White House correspondent in Washington, D.C. on the Black Information Network.
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4: That's right. And today we have a special guest with us, and you are not going to want to turn off your radio. Raven Schwamm Curtis is a Black and Jewish content creator, advocate, and speaker. An academic turned content creator, Raven is an alumna of Cornell University and Northwestern University, and her work uniquely blends personal storytelling with social justice advocacy. She elevates important conversations around intersectionality, political activism, and systemic change. And she is our guest today. All right, Raven Schwamm Curtis, welcome to the show. How are you doing today?
9: Oh my goodness, I'm doing amazing. I'm so excited to be in conversation. Thanks for having me.

0: And I just sort of continued, and the work has evolved. I would say when I first started posting content, I really was translating what I was learning in the classroom about the Black radical tradition online. As my work continued, I started discussing more about my personal lived experience as someone who is a Black, Jewish, queer person. Folks were interested in that, and I was like, cool, I'll share more about my lived experience, how we build bridges between communities on the margins. And then in more recent years, I've started to translate some of those skill sets and some of that storytelling to political activation, you know, getting people out to protests, making sure that people are exercising their right to access the ballot box, and also underlying the ways that fascism is growing and proliferating in this present moment.
1: I appreciate that story, because our listeners here know, but you may not know, we kind of had a very similar story with our show, with Q and myself, because we are radio personalities, hip-hop DJs, and radio personalities. And, you know, when 2020 rolled around, there wasn't anything on the air that spoke to what was happening in the culture. It was still more Cardi B records and more Migos records, and it wasn't something that like really empowered the voices in the community. You know, where we live, there were a lot of Black women on the streets, facilitating the BLM protests and whatnot. And so we decided to create a program. We had some pushback initially, of course, but we ended up resigning because of that pushback. And we found some partners around the country that wanted to air the program that we were putting together. And, you know, it's grown from there. And so, you know, for us, it's kind of a similar story where we just kind of felt that there was a need and a void. And so if anybody can appreciate an origin story like yours, I think it's us here. And we applaud that, because we know that it's not ever as cut and dry as a story that you can tell in 2 or 3 minutes. It's like day after day, month after month, getting it all built up and getting it moving. And then everyone comes to the conversation seeing all of the shine and the success, but a lot of heavy moments go into that, and a lot of confusion, and a lot of, am I doing the right thing, and is this going to work, and that sort of stuff. So, you know, I want to make sure that I take a moment to applaud you and to try to relate with you. Now, one of the things that I think that you're probably more known for, and you touched on it a bit, is the intersection of, Black people and the plight of Black people in this country and Jewish people. And you yourself are sort of the living embodiment of that intersection. And so talk about how your work stems from your lived experience and why you saw that sort of conversation as being necessary to have with, you know, America.
0: Absolutely. Wow. Well, I guess at the most basic level, at a very selfish level, you know, I'm a Black and Jewish person. My dad is Ashkenazi. My mom is Black and not also Jewish. So I'm a patrilineal Black Jew. And I think for me, my deep investment in this political project of imagining and thinking through and talking through repair between our communities is rooted in my own desire for the folks that I'm deeply in community with to be synergistic and able to sit at the table with one another and be, right? You know, I'm a student of feminist gender and sexuality studies. I've spent much of my time studying coalition building and the power that emerges from folks from all different kinds of life being able to walk together hand in hand. And I firmly believe that collective liberation is the only way forward, right? If we can't figure out how to build the bridges and repair the harm, then a pathway forward is going to be difficult. Now, that doesn't mean that we have to agree on all the things. I want to be clear. I think there is this misconception that coalition building means we're on the same page about all the things all the time. In fact, I think most coalitions have plenty of fractures and fissures. And yet, when it matters most, we figure out how to come together and coalesce. So I think that's the kind of political project and worldview that I'm invested in. And of course, as it pertains to the Black and Jewish communities, that project has been impacted tremendously by, well, decades, right, preceding October 7th, but certainly October 7th and the subsequent genocide in Gaza and towards the Palestinian people. So it's been transparently like a very tricky minefield to navigate. And I've spent the last 3 years really clarifying my own politics to myself, right? Because in order to be a good teacher, yeah, I have to be a good learner and a good

0: list. And then translating that to people clearly and getting some pushback for it. Even the fact that I just said genocide, right? There are some people in the Jewish community who would disown me. It's not a genocide. But I said what I said, and I'll say it again. You know what I mean? Yeah. So I don't have all the answers, but I remain invested in the repair and in the project of Tikkun Olam.
1: Well, I think that at least today you've come to the right place. Again, with Q and I, we kind of built, I guess, the culture of our programs around the ideas taught by like Fred Hampton, right? Mm-hmm. That we're all going to go further together. And you're absolutely right. There might be some differences of opinion in terms of like kind of the minutia, but overall the goal is very clear to those of us that have historically been marginalized. And I think you kind of touched on it a bit. I recognize that there is, I guess, case precedent insofar as Black and Jewish solidarity is concerned. One of the things we touched on in an episode, it might have been 2 or 3 years ago, was the origin story of the National Association for the Advancement of Colored People, the NAACP, and how there are decidedly Jewish roots to that organization. And so I think that, you know, you kind of identifying how deep those roots go and then continuing to nurture and nourish the relationships between Black people and Jewish people is fantastic and necessary work. And so, again, I think that you've come to the right place today. One of the things that I was really looking forward to getting your thoughts on is the Republican Party. So buckle up. I'm going to take you on a very short ride, but interested to hear how this hits you. Mm-hmm. There were a couple of instances in recent memory of group chats getting exposed by Republicans. If I'm not mistaken, one of them was from like the Miami Republicans group, and another one was from like the Young Republicans, and that was a few months prior, right? And these group chats getting exposed showed how deep the racism was. And this was sort of what we touched on with this program. How deep that racism runs in the Republican ranks. And this was just what was exposed. We would argue that it goes much deeper. We only know about these because they were leaked. But we're very confident that this is a widespread issue that Republicans would rather not have to address. But one of the things that we could not touch on directly was the fact that there was a tremendous amount of anti-Semitism there. And this is something that I wanted to kind of get your thoughts on. So again, a short ride, but how does that hit someone like you in today's political climate?
0: Well, I'll start with this. Hearing that Republicans are saying anti-Semitic and anti-Black things in group chats to me is the equivalent of saying water is wet, of course. Yeah. You know, where there's one, there's always going to be the other. And that's something I talk about a lot on my platform. Like, our freedoms are intertwined because our experiences of subjugation in some really pivotal ways are intertwined. When neo-Nazis were marching in Charlottesville back in 2017 and screaming, Jews will not replace us, I don't think most people understood that what's undergirding that ideology and those sentiments is anti-Blackness, is xenophobia, is anti-Semitism, right? This idea that Jewish people are somehow pulling all the strings and controlling the world and funneling all these Black and brown people into the United States with the explicit desire to replace white people. This is called the Great Replacement Theory.
1: Yeah.
0: So oftentimes, you know, when we see these white supremacist ideologies come to the fore, like whether it's in Republican group chats or via other extremist entities, we see that anti-Semitism and anti-Blackness are there step in step. And that's not an accident. That is absolutely by design. Where one form of subjugation exists, others will proliferate. And I think for me, that's why it's so dangerous when I see Black folks and Jewish folks who are deeply rooted in the Republican Party and sort of helping to spew out particular ideologies and being these like tokenized figureheads within the party, because it seems very piecemeal to me. Like, oh, you're maybe if you're, you know, a far right, you know, Jewish person in the Republican Party because of your pro-Israel sentiments. Okay, maybe you can find people in that space who are fully grounded and walking step with you in that ideology. But they're also permitting anti-blackness. They're also permitting xenophobia, sure, and proliferating this, you know, pro-ICE agenda. Like, are we just not going to address those things? Because just because it's not you today in the party, or folks are shaking your hand and dapping you up today, doesn't mean they won't be turning their back on you tomorrow. Mm-hmm. And there's so many other things we could get into with the Republican Party. But at its core, I think we're just seeing that this is a party that is pro-fascism, and that takes many different forms.
1: Yeah, absolutely. One of the things that we've tried to make very clear to our audience here is that 100% of white supremacists, 100% of Nazis, 100% of KKK are in the ranks of the Republican Party. And if you vote Republican, then you're voting to bring into manifestation a version of America that those groups want. Mm-hmm. So you're helping the Nazis and the KKK manifest their right reality by voting Republican. And we're not saying that to say that you yourself are a Nazi, but we're asking you to question maybe the elements that you're not seeing, or consider the parts of, you know, your vote that maybe you don't feel. Because if you're a fiscal conservative and therefore you vote conservative, all that comes with that affects, you know, marginalized people, because all of the racism, 100% of, well, not 100% of it, but 100% of it today, definitely, is what's adversely affecting historically marginalized people in this country. I can't say 100% of racism exists in the Republican Party, because this is indeed a racist country in our estimation. Don't let me put words in your mouth. But
0: racism everywhere. But at the very least, I think what you're naming is bigotry isn't a deal breaker for them.
1: Yeah, I think that's a good way to say that. So when you talked about fascism, I remember seeing in one of your videos, there was a parallel that you made to ICE, like a historic parallel. And I want you to share that with our listeners, because I think it's profound. The framing is profound of what ICE is, how it's being used, and what people should know about what's happening today when viewed through the lens of history. So please.
0: This Trump administration, this Trump regime, we've all been calling them Nazis, and in my approximation, rightfully so. But there's been this shift in the last few months where it's like, actually, no, we shouldn't be calling them Nazis. We should be calling them Confederates. And as someone who exists squarely at the intersection of all these histories, this was really interesting to me, because those who are kind of arguing, oh, we should start calling them Confederates instead of Nazis, as it pertains to, you know, ICE, we're sort of saying that pivot should happen, because saying that they're Nazis presumes that nothing that evil could be homegrown. And we're seeing with the way that ICE is kidnapping and abducting and brutalizing people on the ground here in the United States, folks who are immigrants in particular, that something that evil absolutely is homegrown, and we're seeing it in real time. And so my philosophy when it comes to so many of these conversations is, because I exist at a both and, I want to invite us into a both and. And I think sometimes the way that our algorithms work, or the way that we discourse online, lends itself more to either or. And so sort of my position on that, when we're talking about the Gestapo, you know, do we call them Nazis? Are they more akin to the Gestapo, or do we call them Confederates and they're more akin to slave catchers? It's like, why not both, right? These are not bifurcated or separate histories. Even when we talk about the 1935 Nuremberg laws, you know, these laws that codified racial theories of Aryan supremacy in the context of Nazi Germany, they were inspired by racial hierarchy in the United States. They were inspired by Jim Crow laws in the United States.
1: I remember reading that.
0: Right, of Black people. And so just like in the U.S., we had anti-miscegenation laws, like Jewish and Aryan, quote unquote, Aryan people, because that's made up, could not get married, could not have kids together, right? Just like we had Jim Crow segregation in the United States, in Nazi Germany, Jewish folks were relegated to ghettos. Does that mean that our histories are exactly the same? No. And I think that is where people get lost in the sauce sometimes of trying to collapse the historical lived experiences of Black and Jewish communities because they are not the same. There are particularities and distinctness. And I just don't think it has to be either or. Let's keep calling them the Gestapo, right? Let's call ICE the Gestapo. Let's call ICE slave catchers. They exist in the context of all that has been and that came before them, right? Like, fascism has a blueprint. Sometimes it gets exported from outside in, and sometimes it's homegrown. And I think we have so many different blueprints that are being utilized in this moment that we can and should be calling out.
2: Sure, sure. You know, it's funny that you mentioned the Jewish people being put into ghettos in Italy, where I was. I was there maybe 5-6 months ago. And somewhere in northern Italy. It might have been Venice, I'm not sure. But we're having a conversation with maybe a tour guide or something like that. And they were telling us how Jews were placed in ghettos. Ghetto is indeed an Italian word. And so is graffiti. Learn that. And how the knowledge of how to kind of corral and depose these groups of people that were undesirable by the state, that knowledge has been shared, but initially it was shared from the United States to Germany and then shared back, because ghetto was a term that Black people used to describe, mm-hmm. you know, historically it's been used to describe environments where Black people lived that were impoverished. And so I'm seeing some full circle moments in this conversation. But you also mentioned another thing that kind of made my ears perk up. You were talking about algorithms, and I feel like you could expound or maybe provide some insight into artificial intelligence and sort of the intersection of artificial intelligence and racism. Maybe some things that people may not know, some things people probably should be mindful of, or maybe some things that are contributing to the divide that we're experiencing right now. Anything to share with at that point?
0: Absolutely. This is really top of mind for me because I actually just worked on an episode with Blavity for our Blavity Town Hall, specifically about the AI boom. Okay. And in that episode, I talk a lot about AI blackface, which I don't think a lot of people realize is happening or the extent to which it's happening, but it's extremely alarming. You know, back when the government shutdown happened, the 43-day shutdown, that was the longest in US government history, there were all of these AI videos that started to be pushed out of Black women being caricatured, you know, screaming in lines.
2: Yes.
0: I don't know if you saw those.
2: Yeah, mm-hmm. I know exactly what you're talking about.
0: Because, I mean, so much has happened since then. Folks may not remember, but remember in that moment, there was this whole conversation about SNAP benefits, you know, being mm-hmm. temporarily
2: exactly.
0: cut off during the shutdown.
2: And screaming and acting real ghetto.
0: Yes. Yeah. So all these AI videos started to get pushed out of Black women being caricatured, screaming about how they can't feed their 9 babies from 8 different baby daddies. It was ridiculous. And then what happened was MAGA influencers online either realized it was AI and they didn't care and they started reporting on it like it was the truth, mm-hmm. or didn't realize these videos were AI and then picked them up anyways and did the same thing. And it just turned into this whole huge disinformation campaign promoting misogynoir online. And so these are the kinds of things that are happening. There are folks who are making Black AI avatars and putting out videos of them and making tons of money, and they're not even Black themselves, right? Like, there's so many weird things happening with AI right now. A lot of rightful conversations about AI data centers, like the XAI data center that was erected in Memphis near Boxtown, which is a predominantly Black community, and the ways in which that is already exacerbating the harm of environmental racism and pouring and putting more pollution into the environment, mm-hmm. When this is already, you know, a lower income working class community of Black and brown folks. Like, I don't know. For me, the conversation around AI starts at, I'm not anti-innovation, but I am anti-exploitation.
2: Sure.
0: And many of the ways that this new technology is being implemented, I think fundamentally lacks care, especially for the most vulnerable among us. And until slash if that can be rectified, I'm just not on board.
2: Got it. Understood. You said a term. I want to say you. I've heard you say it a couple of times, or maybe I've seen it on your posts. You're saying massage noir. Am I hearing that right?
0: Yes, massage noir.
2: So help us understand what you're saying. I think I know what you mean, but help us understand.
0: For sure. So massage noir is essentially a term that describes what happens at the intersection of racism and sexism. So it describes the particular kind of subjugation that Black women and Black femmes experience at that intersection.
2: Okay, understood. One of the things that we have to do on this program and on our other program as well is deal with things that take place right at that intersection. We do our best to uplift the voices of Black women. We feel like this is kind of at the core of our calling on this program. And we feel that the leadership provided by Black women is the leadership necessary to get us to a more perfect union. And we can make a data-driven argument toward that end if it ever becomes necessary. We're very good at it. But some of the things that some of the fail points that you find at that intersection, as you mentioned, have to do with sometimes it's environmental racism and environmental factors. Of course, healthcare, when it comes to Black women, that's a big one. When it comes to income inequality, housing inequality, any number of things, you'll find fail points in the society that affect Black women the most, but they affect all people who are not in the millionaire, billionaire class. Mm-hmm. In other words, white supremacy and white supremacist frameworks and institutions are harmful to white people too. And I think that this is something that they don't know. It's kind of like, you know, shooting through your own head to kill your enemy. And this is a point that we've tried to make on this program quite a bit. Now let's focus on healthcare. Because I know that you have something to offer in terms of the ongoing fight to extend the Affordable Care Act subsidies, the ACA subsidies, I'm not sure if I'm saying that right, but I think I am. And I want you to talk to our listeners a little bit about that.
0: For sure. Well, one, I do want to like speak on what you just said, because I do think at the epicenter of pretty much all these conversations is class warfare.
2: Absolutely, right? Yep.
0: Folks are often worried about the wrong 1%, whether it's scapegoating trans folks or otherwise, rather than the 1% at the top who are wealth hoarding and actively polluting our planet and like proliferating all this harm that then those of us who are not in the top 1%, especially those who are in more vulnerable economic positions, feel at a very exacerbated rate. So that feels important to name. Class warfare is at the epicenter of pretty much all these conversations. I mean, again, there's been so much going on, so maybe folks don't even remember, but a couple of months ago, something called the Big Ugly Bill, or they call it the Big Beautiful Bill, was passed. And this bill is coming after Medicaid, it's coming after Medicare, and it's coming after SNAP benefits. And those cuts to those three programs are kind of happening in a rolled out manner. So like right now, we're seeing SNAP benefits are already being cut. I don't know if you saw that super viral video just like maybe 2 weeks ago.
2: Mm-hmm. I know what you're talking about.
0: Yes, of like this elderly disabled person who is on the news literally crying, talking about how she is surviving on $65 for groceries a month. Yep. Since her SNAP benefits mm-hmm. were cut.
2: Really, I mean, sad.
0: It's disgusting, it's atrocious. And the richest, most like well-resourced nation in the world, there's just no reason that folks should be relegated to this kind of suffering. No one anywhere should be, Global South, of course, included. But I digress. So specifically as it relates to healthcare, we saw that these ACA subsidies were absolutely come after by Republicans. I think their argument is that they're wasteful. There's a lot of fraud happening. We shouldn't be pouring money and resources into this. And so we want to discontinue these subsidies. I do want to give flowers to Lauren Underwood, who is a representative here in Illinois, because she actually created this bill years ago, not just recently, years ago, to help extend these ACA tax credits. And essentially what it does is like for folks who buy their healthcare through the marketplace. So, you know, that's someone like me who's self-employed, for example, it would help to subsidize the cost of your like monthly premium if you qualify based on income. And so that's gone now. Those subsidies expired at the end of 2025. Mm-hmm. Lauren Underwood did have a big win at the beginning of 2026 because she pushed for that bill to be reconsidered. It was brought to the House. It was passed by the House, but unfortunately it died in the Senate. They didn't even take it to the floor for a vote. So, I mean, it's pretty clear. We're just seeing over and over and over again, Democrats are like, hey, let's like make sure that people's material needs are met. And like, let's make sure that people can have food and have healthcare and like basic things that should be human rights. And then Republicans are like, no, this is waste. This is fraud. This is abuse. Meanwhile, giving huge tax cuts to billionaires. Meanwhile, cutting, you know, regulations on environmental protections, right? Like it's so selective, the ways that sentiment gets implemented and when it gets obfuscated.
2: Yeah. No, I know exactly what you mean. This philosophy, this type of thinking is an evolution of Reaganomics and the idea that wealth will trickle down and these people will create jobs and somehow the economy will do better as a result of that. And for based on the metrics that these people are using to measure the health of the economy, they can manipulate certain factors or certain segments of the population to give the appearance that that is true. However, in terms of the lives of everyday Americans, things become more challenging. Of course, we see that with housing costs, with grocery costs. We see that, of course, with gas prices, those sorts of things that people feel. And it's measured in hundreds of dollars, not tens of thousands of dollars. To stream additional content or to download entire episodes, visit CivicCypher.com.
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5: I'm Mike Stevens. Welcome to a BIN special report. Juneteenth, a celebration of freedom and progress. June 19th, 1865, a day nobody alive now remembers, but it's also a day African Americans won't forget. It was the day the last of the slaves were freed in Galveston, Texas, something President Trump said in his first term that nobody had ever heard of. And then he claimed to have made Juneteenth very famous. Actually, Juneteenth is something many African Americans have celebrated for more than 150 years, but only as a federal holiday for a few years now. After lawmakers in Washington said no to previous attempts, they finally approved it in June of 2021. President Joe Biden signed it into law and later gave African American Opal Lee, known as the grandmother of Juneteenth, the Medal of Freedom Award for her longtime efforts to elevate the day, to make Black Independence Day, as some call it, a national holiday similar to America's Independence Day, the 4th of July. Opal Lee was invited to the White House to be recognized in a ceremony also involving Black Vice President Kamala Harris.
6: Well, I was coming because Juneteenth had been made a national holiday and the president was signing the bill into law and I was invited to the signing of that bill.
7: Looking out across this room, I see the advocates, the activists, the leaders who have been calling for this day for so long, including the one and only Miss Opal Lee.
5: Opal Lee is only the second African-American to have her portrait on the walls of the Texas State Capitol. President Biden spoke so highly of her.
8: It is a day of profound, profound weight and power to remember the original sin of slavery and the extraordinary capacity to emerge from the most painful moments with a better vision of ourselves. Miss Opal Lee made it her mission to make history, not erase it. We're in a better nation because of you.
5: But as we do it here on the Black Information Network, we tell our stories our way, in our voices. The story of Juneteenth now, from our perspective.
9: The news came slow to Texas. It's a very big state.
5: Dr. Dana Ramey Berry, author of The Black Woman's History of the United States.
9: In And when they found out they were free, they knew the war was over, but many of them were not informed that slavery had ended. And officially, slavery doesn't end until December 6th of 1865 with the ratification of the 13th Amendment. So when enslaved people in Texas were notified, many of them immediately left their plantations. Some of them went to find other relatives. A number of them changed their names, they got married, they legalized their unions, and they celebrated the end of an era that had been a very difficult time in American history.
5: But as important as Juneteenth is now to so many African Americans, there were several conservative lawmakers who, for different reasons, tried to keep it from becoming a federal holiday. These are the ones who voted against it in Washington. Alabama Representatives Mo Brooks and Mike Rogers, Arizona Congressman Andy Biggs, and Paul Gosar, California Representatives Tom McClintock and Doug LaMalfa, Georgia Congressman Andrew Clyde, Kentucky Representative Thomas Massey, Montana Representative Matt Rosendale, South Carolina Congressman Ralph Norman, Tennessee Representative Scott Desjarlais, Texas Representatives Ronnie Jackson and Chip Roy, and Wisconsin Representative Tom Tiffany. And we should mention, when the vote was considered the year before, Wisconsin Republican Senator Ron Johnson blocked it, saying a day off for federal workers would cost taxpayers too much money. But ultimately, the U.S. Senate voted unanimously on the following year for Juneteenth to become a federal holiday. But now that Juneteenth is official, it is officially a time for festivals, parties, and cultural events for African Americans. But also coast to coast, it's a time to look at the current struggles of our people. Here's a combination of Black political and thought leaders with their take on Juneteenth.
10: It's about resiliency. It's about audacity. It's about never surrendering. It's about not giving up.
11: It's a day of celebration. It's a day of memory, historical memory, understanding the significance of the holiday, putting the holiday into its appropriate historical context. But we also have to understand that Juneteenth should talk about the material realities that African Americans face. So on the one hand, it's great to celebrate the history of Black America, but we also have to at least begin to think about how these commemorations, these perennial celebrations, can address some of the longstanding issues that face Black folks in this country.
12: And so it's not an accident or mistake to begin to see, especially now, this resurgence of identifying Juneteenth as this critical convergence point where we can begin to reflect on past struggles, history, legacy, but also the dual nature of being Black and American.
5: Well, still ahead on the Black Information Network, more on what Juneteenth means to us today from a political perspective.
13: We were intended to be permanently enslaved, permanently. If not but for perhaps Abraham Lincoln and some other brave souls, you and I might still be enslaved.
5: And later we hear more from the grandmother of Juneteenth, Opal Lee, sitting down to speak with the Black Information Network. As we continue with a Black Information Network special report, Juneteenth, a celebration of freedom and progress.
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5: I'm Mike Stevens. Welcome back to a BIN special report. Juneteenth, a celebration of freedom and progress. To understand what Juneteenth means to us today, we have to put it into perspective. You have to understand the history of slavery and segregation. Outspoken Black Texas Congressman Al Green. Speaking here to BIN anchor Nicole Deal.
13: This holiday is special because it is a celebration of freedom. And while the slaves were not freed solely because of the Emancipation Proclamation, the 13th Amendment is probably the actual piece of legislation that freed the enslaved people. But it was symbolic in the sense that it said to people that their lives were going to change. They didn't change immediately, and they didn't change to the extent that they should have. But they did know that there was something called freedom. It was on the horizon, and that it could make a difference in their lives. To give you a bit of the details, General Gordon Granger came into Galveston, Texas on what we call Juneteenth now of 1865. When General Gordon Granger arrived, he was there and able to read General Order Number 3. General Order Number 3 was a document that announced freedom, but didn't bring with it the things that people would need to survive. People were literally free to the winds, the rains, the elements, or they could stay where they were and work out some sort of arrangement with the person who had enslaved them or the people who had enslaved them, which was probably not one of the things that people would want to do who have just been extricated from slavery. Texas being one of the last states to have this done, have this freedom announcement made, made this holiday kind of special for Texans and for people across the country. But before General Gordon Granger arrived, we should now talk about what really happened. Juneteenth allowed General Gordon Granger to have this fantastic opportunity. But this opportunity was made possible by the men and people who were in the 25th Army Corps. These were 1,000 black slaves who had been freed and were now a part of the military, the Army Corps that was there to liberate the people in Galveston. And they did it. They literally ran the Confederates all the way to the border. They made it possible for General Gordon Granger to have this Juneteenth reading of the General Order Number 3, the 25th Army Corps. They have not been properly recognized. We recognize General Gordon Granger for what he did, and I respect him for what he did and appreciate what he did. But the fight that took place occurred before the reading of General Order Number 3, and that fight was by primarily black persons who were enslaved at one time and had been free to join the Union Army. That part of the history has to be appreciated and celebrated as well. I take nothing from General Gordon Granger, but I also want us to take nothing away from those persons who actually did the fighting to liberate the enslaved people in Galveston.
14: Wow, what a great, excellent, excellent point. Thank you so much for bringing that to the forefront. And I completely agree with you. There were lives lost. And the fight continues. What are some of your thoughts on the Black life experience in the state of Texas right now?
13: The state of Texas is attempting to roll back the clock. The state of Texas has had persons who have come forth with the notion that slavery was involuntary relocation. Hardly the case. People were stolen from their homes, stolen from their land, kidnapped, placed on ships and stacked like logs, like cargo. Many of them did not survive the trip. And those that did were not always in the best of health once they reached these shores. It was just a horrific circumstance. And to try to minimize it and make it seem as though the persons who were enslaved acquired skills that they might be able to use later in life, knowing that they would only be able to use those skills as persons who were enslaved and working for a slave master. People were raped, they were murdered, they were whipped, they were separated from their families. It was a crime against humanity, probably one of the greatest crimes ever against humanity. There is nothing like it ever before or after. Just as there's nothing like the Holocaust before or after. These are two horrific crimes against humanity. So when we say it's a crime against humanity, we shouldn't confuse ourselves and conclude because it was a crime against humanity, we're saying that nobody else suffered. It's not true. others suffered too. But slavery is somewhat unique in that it lasted for 346 years. We're talking about centuries of slavery in this country. And we need to understand why the Africans were brought to this country and enslaved. They were brought here to serve a purpose. They were to be a permanent, identifiable, subservient caste of people, not class. A class is a socioeconomic circumstance. You can move in and out of a class, but you were born into slavery. Babies were enslaved. You would live your life as a slave, and you would die enslaved. 346 years, three centuries, plus nearly another half century of enslavement. We were intended to be permanently enslaved, permanently. If not but for perhaps Abraham Lincoln and some other brave souls, you and I might still be enslaved. It was horrific. I keep coming back to this because I don't know of another word that really suits what happened to the people who were here for some 346 years in this condition. And again, you would be subservient. You would be in a part of this this caste system. These enslaved people were the economic foundational mothers and fathers of the country. They built the roads, the bridges. They planted the crops. They harvested. They fed the nation. They built the actual capital where I work in Washington, D.C. Their hands were involved in the building of the White House. They were the economic foundational mothers and fathers of the country. The greatness of America was achieved with the enslavement of more than 10 million people of African ancestry. And we should not forget that.
14: 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Thank you so much for joining us today.
13: Well, thank you very much for your kindness, Nicole.
5: Well, still ahead, we hear from the grandmother of Juneteenth, the Black woman who made it her personal mission to make Black Independence Day a federal holiday.
6: Those enslaved people didn't know in Galveston that they were free for 2.5 years after the Emancipation Proclamation. But do you know when my granddaughter got the call from the White House that we were to be at the White House to see the president sign the Juneteenth bill into law? I tell you, I could have done a holy dance.
5: More from Opal Lee is ahead on the Black Information Network special report. Juneteenth, a celebration of freedom and progress.
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5: Welcome back to a BIN special report. Juneteenth, a celebration of freedom and progress. I'm Mike Stevens, joined now by three very special guests, three pastors whom my wife and I have had the pleasure of knowing and serving in their congregations for many years. Bishop Timothy Clark of Columbus, Ohio was first. Reverend Michael Smith of Atlanta, Georgia was next. And then Bishop Thomas Scott of Tampa, Florida. Thank you guys for joining us.
18: Bless you.
19: It's good to be with you, sir.
20: And thank you for inviting us.
5: It is my pleasure. So we're talking about Juneteenth. Let's start off by talking about what does Juneteenth mean to each of you? Bishop Scott, why don't you go first?
20: Yeah, I think we probably need to give an overview of historic perspective for people who would know what is Juneteenth, because there are those who are still learning a little bit more. As you very well know, in 1863, when the Emancipation Proclamation was signed by then Abraham Lincoln, that word did not get to Galveston, Texas until 1865, 2.5 years later, freeing the slaves. And so as a result of that, it became Juneteenth, June 19th. And so as a result of that, in 2021, Joe Biden then made it a federal holiday. The nation now celebrates the emancipation and the freeing of slaves. And so Juneteenth, for us, we began celebrating it a lot here in the state of Florida a few years ago. And now it has really heightened and broadened a lot of celebration. There are parades that are going on and all kinds of things that are happening. Again, that's kind of the historic perspective. And as we celebrate, it's a celebration of emancipation and freeing of slaves.
18: Well, I think Pastor Scott, Bishop Scott, did a marvelous job of giving us the historical context of it. The life application of it today is still controversial in many circles in this country called America. However, it's educational for the African-American community, because when I was growing up, I was not aware about Juneteenth. It's something that I learned later in life about it. And so I still think it's an ongoing educational process. What it says to me is something that's still happening today. Things that are happening to African Americans where they're supposed to have legitimate rights we are still fighting for those privileges or rights that we're entitled to as citizens of the United States of America. And because of that, we are still find ourselves, call it a struggle, that how can we as a people know who we are and what we have come from and where we need to go in light of where we are as a larger community called the United States of America, to be able to celebrate not only the struggle, but even the entitlements that we should have as a people in this nation.
5: Excellent. Bishop Clark?
19: Yeah, I think my brothers have done tremendous job, Bishop Scott with the historicity and Dr. Smith with the application of bringing it more current and contemporary. One of the things that all of us are aware of, and I'm sure those who will listen to you, Brother Mike, some of them are aware of it as well, is that slavery did not end with the Emancipation Proclamation in 1863. As Bishop Scott said, even when it got to Galveston in June 19th, it was about a year later after the actual signing of that document. But what history now, and this is what I think Dr. Smith was also alluding to about the ongoing struggle, even for our forebears, our ancestors, immediately after the signing of that proclamation, there was introduced something that's called manumission. That is supposedly documents and letters that announced to slaves their freedom. It was often seen as an act of benevolence, but it wasn't that at all. Because you know, all of us know, we didn't get our 40 acres or our mule. and if we did, the mule was sickly and died not long after we got it. But what's interesting is we have an administration now calling for assistance for white South African farmers, but don't want to engage in reparations for African Americans. But what happened in manumission is that slaves were freed but had nowhere to go. They didn't own land. They didn't have jobs. Right. And so many times slave masters would issue these statements, documents of manumission, but really indebted the slave to work on the same plantations where they had been working, sometimes for minimum amount of money, sometimes for what was often called scrip. And many times at the end of the year, they owed more than they made. So there was this sense that the document that we laud and appreciate President Lincoln, much like the Declaration of Independence, was not for us. And it really didn't benefit us. And so as Dr. Smith and Bishop Scott said, that experience of Juneteenth is mixed. Frederick Douglass said, what to the American Negro is your 4th of July? It's a sham. It's a hoax. It's a farce. And so much of our documents represent that.
1: And you lead into something I did want to get into. If you remember a couple of years ago when the idea of the federal holiday first came to a vote in Congress, there were many conservative lawmakers who did not want it to happen. They did not want Juneteenth to become a national holiday. I'm wondering if any of you think it finally became law because those in Washington decided to, in a sense, toss us a bone, knowing full well that there would end up being a pushback on more significant legislation like taking away voting rights, saying no to the John Lewis Voting Advancement Act, the George Floyd Justice and Policing Act, the Crown Act. I mean, so many different things that could have been perhaps more beneficial. Do you think they said, well, just give them a holiday and we'll get them back later?
19: Yeah, I think so. Bishop Scott's been in politics, and so he understands not only legislation, but negotiations. Somebody said that passing bills is like making sausage. You don't want to see it, or you never eat another sausage a day in your life. So I'm sure there was some of that. I think your last point is very true. There were those in our community who felt like another holiday was not what we needed in light of George Floyd and the pushback regarding that bill and the disingenuous debate and votes that took place on both sides in some ways. So I agree. I think the thought that Black folk love holidays can in some ways land us in trouble. But it means, as Dr. Smith said, we've got to keep fighting and pushing for substantive legislation that moves the needle.
18: I just want to piggyback on something that was said earlier. I'm old enough to remember going to the country where my great-grandparents stayed, and they were called sharecroppers.
20: Right, yeah.
18: And where Black folk worked the property white people owned, but they allowed them to stay on the farm pretty much rent-free, but they didn't own anything.
20: Right.
18: That's still part of the struggle, I think, economically. We're still in a struggle to try to see what we can get parity for what some of our counterparts may be doing. And I think if there was a choice between a holiday and the Voting Rights Act and some of the other legislation we're trying to get, we would have probably chosen the Voting Rights Act in terms of looking at equality or liberality.
20: Mm-hmm. And I would agree with that. I think when you look at the holiday, the national holiday, what you have is something to celebrate, but nothing substantive in terms of equity, equality, and economic. So we have a holiday that we come, we celebrate, we have a few parades and so forth. But in terms of real substantive, you got to look at the Voting Rights Act. You got to look at economic empowerment. Even now, we look at what's going on in Congress. You're giving trillions of dollars to people who are rich. And at the same time, you're taking money away from the poor people in terms of Medicaid. How can we continue to give money to rich folk and billionaires? And you got poor people who barely making it. So we got a holiday. That's a parade. We can do a parade. We can celebrate. We can barbecue. But from a real substantive point, as Dr. Smith pointed out, we need to look at the Voting Rights Act and other bills and things of economic empowerment.
1: Yeah, Juneteenth seems to be a time when a lot of good things are happening, right? But it reminds us of so much in the past, so many injustices done to African Americans, including like after World War One and Two, white GIs were able to go to college on the GI Bill. When they came home, this improved their lives, helped to grow the white middle class. But Black veterans did not get the same benefits, even though they served the country and they faced discrimination when they returned. Had they had those benefits, it could have helped us today with generational wealth.
19: Yeah, you're very right on that. It's amazing. I think it was the coach of the Atlanta Hawks in a press conference after a game. He said, I love America. Blacks love America. He said, I just don't know why America doesn't love us. And when he said it, it resonated with so many African Americans, because you're absolutely right, Mike. The disparity, even with the GI Bill that allowed members of Congress now, and some of them, their sons and daughters, and the way some of them are staying in office till they 90, even some of them, to go to school on the GI Bill, get low interest rate, home loans, and all of that. And yet through gerrymandering, redlining, they denied that to men, no women at that time, who were maimed, who lost limbs, who sacrificed, but merely because of the color of their skin, their pigmentation, were not allowed access to the same economic opportunities. And so my brothers who are raising this, both of them are absolutely right. That is what is called systemic racism.
20: Right.
19: And it is rife and real in this nation even today.
1: And one of you, I think, mentioned George Floyd with the anniversary of his death. And now we see with this current president, the Department of Justice doing away with consent decrees and other protections.
20: Right. Yeah.
1: I'm wondering, as we consider Juneteenth being somewhat of a historical day, will things get better or worse for Black people in the next 4 years?
19: I think it is the intention of some of our elected officials to make it worse. But as Christians, we do believe there is a God who rules above.
20: Yes.
19: Hand of power, heart of love. If we're right, he'll fight our battles. It is our theology. We have seen God change course and direction in this nation before. We believe he can do it again. But there's no doubt that, as I think Bishop Scott said, the powers that be, the current Congress and the current administration, have a plan, and they're pursuing it and they are executing it.
18: And it's all about racism and sexism. I was looking at a documentary last night going back to Roosevelt, where conservatives have always tried to overturn everything that Roosevelt has done for the last 80 plus years. Yeah. And so it's a plot to do so. But as Bishop Clark just stated, even when we look at the biblical record, there have been people under oppression. And in the words of the late James Cone, that gives us a hope, is that God is always on the side of the oppressed. Yeah. Even though that the people may be trying to oppress us, our hope is that we have a God. In the Old Testament, Black folk looked at Moses as being the liberator. In the New Testament, we looked at Jesus as being the liberator. But we look at God, who's going to ultimately have the last word against whatever evils may be coming up against us.
20: And the church has always been our strength. The church, the Black church, has always been our strength in the community and has always risen. I mean, if you go back again to the 50s and the 60s, the civil rights movement, it was the Black church that stood up, stood strong. It was our belief that there is a God, a man that sits high and looks low, and he will do what is right concerning his people. He's a God opposed to oppression.
1: And we mentioned being Christians in church. I did not realize growing up the significance of Watts Night service. And then Pastor Scott was the one who, that I recall, explaining the connection between Watts Night service and the Emancipation Proclamation.
19: Yes.
1: Can you explain that for our audience?
20: It was the night that the slaves were sitting watching the clock strike 12 because of the signing of the Emancipation Proclamation. Okay. And so from that historical perspective, we have always had Watts Night service in the church, which has always been our backbone and our strength, together to bring the new year in, that we give God glory, we give God praise for bringing us over into a new year, a new season, a new time. And so as a result of that, again, going back to actually 1862 and waiting for the clock to strike January 1st, 1863, the signing of the Emancipation Proclamation, and slaves were free. That's the historical perspective of Watch Night Service.
18: And it's unique to the African-American community.
19: Yes, sir.
18: I didn't realize it because I grew up always, as we said, with Watch Night Service. But when I began to engage with other communities, I said, do y'all do Watch Night? They said, what's that?
19: That's what you're looking for.
18: Yeah. And so, therefore, even with Watch Night, we talk about Emancipation Proclamation, but Juneteenth is a piggyback on that as well, even though they didn't get the word to maybe a year, almost 2 years later, that the slaves were free. But today in the African-American community, it's something I hope we don't lose. We've got a generation coming behind us, may not celebrate it like we do, but we should not lose the significance and the importance of what that means to the African-American community.
1: Final thought.

0: And yet, we still have a long way to go.
1: Yes, sir. And let me just echo, Mike, what my brother said, every word of it. Both of my brothers hail from the great state of Georgia, which is where my mother was born. My grandparents lived in Savannah, so I am proud to claim my Georgia roots. But growing up in New York, I was born in New York, and it's amazing to me the symbiotic relationship between Blacks in the North and the South. Because the stories that my brothers shared, I didn't have those. But what I did have were pastors and churches in New York in the 60s, 50s, who always urged us, number one, every church worked to get a lifetime membership in the NAACP.
0: Yes, sir. Yes,
1: Dad let us. I remember the Sunday they came and presented it to us. The second thing was churches raised money to support Dr. King and the civil rights movement for bail money, things like that. And I hope we don't miss how we must work together. Our people did it then, a part of that great migration from the South to the North, but they didn't forget their roots or their people.
0: Right.
1: And churches right. in the North raised money, supported them, went down there to march as right. well. So we were inextricably bound together in right. a common struggle. And I hope we can rediscover that.
0: Right.
2: So thankful to have you with us, Bishop Timothy Clark of Columbus, Ohio, Reverend Michael Smith of Atlanta, Georgia, and Bishop Thomas Scott of Tampa, Florida. Thank you, gentlemen, for being with us.
1: Thank you, Ben Mike.
0: Thank you. Thank you, sir.
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3: 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I'm Mike Stevens.
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7: 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We're talking about resiliency. 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
4: My favorite part about Juneteenth is all the African Americans coming together, having fun, enjoying each other, enjoying the freedom.
13: The best part for me is always the storytelling, making sure the younger generations know our history so that they don't repeat them is important to me.
14: I recently learned about Juneteenth because I never got taught about that in school. 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
15: It is now a federal holiday, means that we all get to learn about the history, reflect on where we are now, and we get to celebrate into the future.
3: Those comments on the BIN come from a video made by the Los Angeles Public Library. Just some of the many online and on social media platforms, including Facebook, answering the question, what does Juneteenth mean to you? This video comes from Florida International University.
6: Juneteenth is an annual holiday that celebrates the emancipation

0: of enslaved African Americans in the U.S. It is also commonly known as Freedom Day or Emancipation Day. It is observed annually on June 19th and serves as a reminder of the progress that we have made, as a symbol of liberation from slavery. And it serves as a reminder of the hardships endured by African Americans. And it also serves as a reminder of the progress that we have made to become a more inclusive society. On Juneteenth, people celebrate at parades, picnics, barbecues, and family reunions. Music, dancing, and cultural performances are done during this festive time. It is important for us to never forget how far we have come and to continue to celebrate Juneteenth and the history of African Americans. On this Juneteenth, I encourage you to participate in a fun Juneteenth celebration with your family, friends, or within your community, and to continue to learn more about African American history.
1: CNN Black anchor Victor Blackwell spoke with Mary Elliott, one of the curators of the National Museum of African American History and Culture, where there is an African American slavery and freedom exhibit. She says there are some things people don't fully understand about Juneteenth.
2: Juneteenth is when news got to Galveston, Texas, and it is actually the date when the Emancipation Proclamation was enforced in Texas, which was the rebelling state farthest west. And the Emancipation Proclamation only freed enslaved African Americans in the rebelling state. That meant that there are states like border states like Maryland, Missouri, Delaware, Kentucky, where there were still people who were enslaved. Some of those states did emancipation around 1864, just before the end of the war, but two did not. And so there were about 200,000 plus people still enslaved at that time. It wasn't until December 6, 1865, when the 13th Amendment was actually ratified. And that is when slavery ended in the nation and we were bought out of the bonds of slavery for this whole country.
1: For some, Juneteenth is new. For others, not so much.
2: There are some that they've been celebrating Juneteenth for generations. And the fact is, Juneteenth starts in Texas. There are Emancipation Day celebrations all over, including in Washington, D.C. in April, because the enslaved African community was freed in 1862 prior to the Emancipation Proclamation Act. Now, that said, a lot of people think it's just celebration, but you're so on point when you say commemoration, because it's a moment, as we said, to reflect. There's a tremendous resource on the museum's website where we help people learn about the history of Juneteenth. We help people see how many people have historically celebrated Juneteenth. We provide a great deal of information. And one thing I want to point out is, if you look through our entire website, there's all types of material, all types of information for people to think about and reflect on the meaning of freedom as it is presented in this museum.
1: At her exhibit, she shows something called slave badges.
2: Slave badges were used in Charleston, South Carolina. Oftentimes we hear about African Americans who carried free papers so they could go around and prove their freedom. In this case, we have enslaved Black people who were leased out. Their labor was leased out by their enslaver. So the enslaver was making money off of these men and women and their skill sets. And so to traverse that landscape in Charleston and have that limited autonomy, the enslaver actually had to register the enslaved workers that he leased out their labor so that they would receive a badge indicating who they were, where they were actually meant to work. And so that's what the slave badges are. It was a form of control, a form of surveillance. It also generated profit for the city. It generated profit for the enslavers. It generated profit for the people who leased the labor. And for African Americans, although it was a form of control and surveillance, it also enabled some of them to actually retain some of the earnings from their work so that they could purchase their own freedom. In addition to that, that limited autonomy allowed them to make contacts with others beyond plantation sites to expand their communication network. Very, very important in that fight for freedom.
1: So much insightful and useful information. Well, still ahead, as we continue to look at Juneteenth, what it is and what it means today, we hear from Opal Lee, the grandmother of Juneteenth.
3: Be aware that none of us are free until we're all free, and we're not free yet.
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1: I'm Mike Stevens. If you're just joining us, this is a special BIN report on Juneteenth, a celebration of freedom and progress. And now, BIN anchor Nicole Deal speaks with the woman in the center of it all. In one sense, she single-handedly helped to make Juneteenth a federal holiday.
5: We are on the line with Miss Opal Lee, also known as the grandmother of Juneteenth. Teacher, activist, icon in the Black community. Good morning, Miss Opal.
3: Hello, darling. How are you?
5: I am doing excellent. Well, we know that you are a native of Texas. So can you tell us a little bit about your childhood and what it was like for you growing up in the South?
3: Would you believe I was born in Marshall, Texas back in 26, and if I can use the phrase, the world was my oyster. I didn't even know what a white person looked like, except the L.B. Price man who came by in his car and sold cookwares and towels and clothes. My neighborhood was all Black, and everybody seemed to love everybody else, and everybody chastised other people's children if they needed it. We'd go to the fairgrounds to celebrate Juneteenth, and there'd be food and music. There'd be games, ball games, and food, and food, and food, and food. But when we came to Fort Worth, people didn't celebrate Juneteenth as much. I mean, they celebrated with friends, but I remember a Juneteenth when the paper says there were 30,000 people in a three-day period, 10,000 people a day at tiny little Sycamore Park. But did we have fun? It was a festival like no other. So, Dr. Ronald Myers, who's a medical doctor, a minister, and a jazz musician all rolled into one, was adamant about Juneteenth being a national holiday. And Doc, responsible for some 42 or more states having some kind of Juneteenth observance. And I guess he's kind of looking down and saying, it's about cotton picking time, you got it done. But let me say this. When the enslaved in Texas found out they were free, and you know the story of General Gordon Granger making his way to Galveston, where there were 250,000 enslaved people who had been brought to Galveston by plantation owners, knowing that when the war was over, they'd take them back home. It didn't happen. But General Granger read this proclamation that said, all slaves are free, and then he nailed it to the door. When these people were told they were free, we started celebrating, and we've been celebrating ever since. But they had to make decisions, stay or go. And many of them took off as fast as they could to find family members that had been sold away from.
5: Wow, that is absolutely beautiful. And thank you so much for sharing that. Also very enlightening. We know that the Emancipation Proclamation was an executive order issued by Abraham Lincoln, 1863. And that changed the lives of millions of slaves during the American Civil War. Of course, we know that gave them their freedom. But I want to ask you, what does Juneteenth mean to you?
3: Oh, I thought you'd never ask. It means freedom. I'm talking about freedom for everyone. I don't want you to think I'm talking about freedom just for Black people or freedom for people who live in Texas, but freedom for everyone. I even advocate that we celebrate from the 19th of June to the 4th of July. We weren't free on the 4th of July, but freedom, I don't know how to express it, that we still are not free. We still have joblessness and homelessness and health care that some of us can get and others can't. And climate change that we're responsible for. And if we don't do something about it, we're all going to hell in a handbasket. We need to be aware that none of us are free until we're all free. And we're not free yet.
5: Why do you think it's so important for you that you carry the mantle about Juneteenth?
3: I don't know that it's just me carrying the mantle. Are you aware we took 1,500,000 signatures to Congress? That's just not me.
5: Yes.
3: And that we were planning, we were going to take that many more when we got that call to the White House to see the president sign Juneteenth into law. Don't you know if 3 million people were on the same page, we could turn this country around?
5: Yes. And it,
3: Nicole, what happened was I'm 89, 90 years old, and I begin to think, I had 4 children grown and gone. I had gone to colleges and universities, and I had taught school. I taught 3rd grade, 8-year-olds so long I was beginning to act like, and so they gave me another position. I was the visiting teacher or the homeschool counselor to keep the children in school who needed shoes, clothes, food, and that sort of stuff. And I begin to think, there must be something else I need to do. I decided if a little old lady in tennis shoes started walking from Fort Worth to Washington, 1,400 miles, somebody would take notice. And so that's what I started. And so I chose to walk 2.5 miles every time to symbolize that those enslaved people didn't know in Galveston that they were free for 2.5 years after the Emancipation Proclamation. But do you know when my granddaughter got the call from the White House that we were to be at the White House to see the president sign the Juneteenth bill into law? I tell you, I could have done a holy dance. I was humbled. I was amazed to be in the room with the president and the vice president and those legislators. I tell you, I was overwhelmed. And sometimes I still pinch myself to see if it really happened.
5: Wow. Well, I mean, you are such an inspiration to me. Being a woman, being a Black woman, and you've already touched on this a little bit, but I just have to say this, your tireless efforts were a major contributing factor to bring Juneteenth about as a federal holiday. So we know that what that happened in 2021 when President Joe Biden signed Senate Bill S-475, what was that day like for you? Because I've seen so many pictures of you in the White House and, you know, and all those things. And it's like, wow, here's this woman that looks like me and looks like my mom and my grandmother. And she's standing in the White House with the president. What was that day like for you?
3: One of the best days of my life. And he was so gracious. He knelt down and whispered something to me, and everybody wants to know what he said. And I keep telling them, I'm going to keep something to myself. I tell you, it was magnificent. I don't know how to describe it, but I want people to understand being a part of something that affected people all over these United States. I'll never forget it. And I'm going to cherish it. And I'm going to keep on walking and talking to see that everybody is aware that freedom is for us all.
5: Grandeur Opalee, I just love you, adore you.
3: I love you too, girl.
5: Thank you so much.
1: Well, that was an eye-opening and invigorating interview done by Black Information Network anchor Nicole Deal, speaking with the grandmother of Juneteenth, Opalee. Well, still to come on our BIN special report on Juneteenth, a celebration of freedom and progress, we sew it all together, wrap it up on the importance of this very valuable holiday. Ahead on the Black Information Network.
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1: Well, that does it for our special report, Juneteenth, a celebration of freedom and progress, where for the last hour we have looked at the history of Juneteenth that goes from slavery to freedom to where we are today. Special thanks to BIN anchor Nicole Deal, Black Congressman Al Green, Miss Opalee, the grandmother of Juneteenth, Bishops Timothy Clark and Tom Scott, Reverend Michael Smith, and of course you, our listeners. 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
8: The opinions, beliefs, and viewpoints expressed in this commentary are those of the author and do not necessarily represent those of BIN and its founding partners and employees. Now it's time to bring the funk with Roland S. Martin.
9: J.D. Vance goes on The View to promote his new book, and man, did they lay into him on the anti-Black agenda of the Trump administration.
10: It's actually a very helpful intervention, because I think the story you're talking about is where, you know, allegedly the administration is holding back the appointments of people based on skin color.
11: I've seen
10: the story.
11: A host of things. I'm talking about Black history getting erased from public spaces. Black voter districts are being dismantled. Black leaders are being sidelined from our ranks. Where do Americans of color fit in this vision? Because it doesn't seem like we fit.
10: I think, Sonny, my view, let me...
12: And if I may, since October of last year, there's been something like 6,668 refugees allowed into the country. All but three were white South Africans.
10: So, first of all, I'm very skeptical of that number because we have a lot of different immigration pathways in the United States of America. But let me just address Whoopi's point. Look, first of all, you asked the question, and maybe you don't believe this coming from me, but I think everybody is welcome in our political coalition. Frankly, even if you didn't vote for us, everybody is welcome in our country so long as you're an American citizen with the duties and the legal obligations and rights to be here. But Whoopi, let me just give you an example of this. Okay, so you say that we're anti-minority or anti-black.
13: No, I didn't say that. I asked. See? Well,
10: okay, fine. Mm-hmm. Fair.
13: Don't start any stuff
10: all
13: with
10: right,
13: me,
10: okay,
13: man. Don't
10: right.
13: get me in trouble.
9: Being the weasel that he is, he tried to weasel out of the various questions they asked. But it is no doubt this administration has been anti-black in so many ways. I have chronicled this repeatedly in this commentary as well as on Roland Martin Unfiltered. These people want to defund black America. They are attacking everything black, and they deserve to be beaten at the ballot box in November. I'm Roland Martin on the Black Information Network.
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16: I'm Misty Jordan with BIN News. Now, Juneteenth weekend is wrapping up and the Obama Presidential Center is officially open to the public. During the grand opening ceremony, former President Barack Obama said Chicago is the only place the center could be located.
17: It's an expression of thanks, an acknowledgement that so much of what I hold most dear, I owe to the people of this city and the people of these surrounding neighborhoods.
16: The Obama Foundation is a nonprofit collaborator of the Black Information Network. A measles case has been reported in a Maryland resident who passed through Dulles International Airport. Health officials say the resident recently returned from international travel. And the U.S. is one of 48 teams participating in the FIFA World Cup. Friday, the U.S. beat Australia. The next game for Team USA will be Thursday against Turkey in Los Angeles. Get BIN News now on demand 24/7 on the iHeartRadio app.
18: I'm Kevin Brown on your home for 24/7 News, the Black Information Network. Federal agents and local police say they're determined to keep making drug busts at MacArthur Park in Los Angeles, California. DEA Special Agent in Charge Anthony Chrysalis told KTLA that half a dozen arrests on Wednesday night are just the beginning.
19: We've been hearing that a lot of stuff has been moving to later in the day, so that's why we're coming out later in the day in full force to show them that, like, we are taking the park back for the people. This is going to happen.
18: The LAPD is working with the federal agents, and the LAPD says the raids are focused on drug dealing and not immigration enforcement. West Palm Beach, Florida Democrat Louis Frankel is announcing details about a new museum that will be located at the first black high school in Palm Beach County in observance of Juneteenth.
20: A celebration of freedom and a reminder that our rights and our stories and our history must always be protected.
18: And Frankel says the African American Museum and Research Library will feature much of that history. She says it'll shine a light on the history of West Palm Beach and the stories of the people who live there. It'll be located in the historic Coleman Park neighborhood and serve as part of the revitalization efforts there. Roosevelt High School opened in 1950 before desegregation. A federal appeals court has ruled that the Trump administration can proceed with replacing a slavery-related exhibit at Independence National Historical Park in Philadelphia, Pennsylvania. The decision overturns a lower court ruling that had blocked the National Park Service from removing the exhibit, which described George Washington's ownership of enslaved people. The exhibit was taken down following an executive order by President Trump, which aimed at revising historical displays in national parks. Despite the ruling, the original exhibit may be restored as a separate case in Boston, which ordered the reinstatement of all national park exhibits removed under Trump's directive. The Trump administration has taken steps to strip the Department of Education of its authority by moving two key responsibilities to other agencies. The Office of Special Education and Rehabilitative Services will now be under the Department of Health and Human Services, while the Office for Civil Rights will be under the Department of Justice. Critics argue these moves will make the special education and civil rights programs less efficient and effective. The reorganization is seen as part of a larger effort to dismantle the Department of Education, a longstanding goal of conservatives. Despite concerns from experts and advocates, the administration is moving forward with these changes. Kentucky Black Restaurant Week is set to return from June 22nd through the 28th, offering diners a chance to support Black-owned restaurants in Lexington. Participating restaurants will feature exclusive off-menu dishes priced at $15 or less, showcasing unique creations only available during the event. The initiative aims to increase visibility for Black-owned businesses and create economic opportunities for restaurants, farmers, and food producers in the region. The event will also include a digital passport program for diners to explore multiple participating restaurants and earn rewards. Organizers emphasize the event is a community-wide celebration of culture and diversity, welcoming everyone to participate in supporting local businesses. I'm Kevin Brown on your home for Black News First, a Black Information Network.
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27: Celebrating freedom for all.
26: Juneteenth celebrations continued across Virginia over the weekend, including in Norfolk, where hundreds came out for the fourth annual Stop the Violence Parade. Juneteenth marks June 19, 1865, when enslaved African Americans in Texas learned slavery had ended. In Norfolk, participants marched, rode, and even jumped rope from Digstown to the Richard A. Tucker Memorial Library, celebrating what many call Freedom Day.
28: Everybody wants to contribute in their own way. We respect that. But we want the community to know, though, that we here, we have strong work to do because we have to still educate.
26: Organizer Bilal Muhammad tells Wavy News 10 the parade is also about education, especially for young people, and he hopes to see it grow with more resources in 2027. Virginia lawmakers have reached a deal on a new two-year state budget just days before the current spending plan expires on June 30th. Black Senate negotiator Luis Lucas of Portsmouth says the agreement includes a new consumption fee for data centers, expected to bring in about $600 million a year. The budget also includes 4% raises for teachers and state employees each year, a higher standard deduction for taxpayers, funding for child care assistance, and a path toward recreational marijuana sales beginning in July 2027. The House and Senate are expected to return to Richmond this week to vote on the plan before sending it to Governor Abigail Spanberger. Virginia's Black Attorney General Jay Jones of Norfolk is joining a multi-state push to restore SNAP benefits as Congress considers the next farm bill. Jones and 23 other attorneys general are urging Senate leaders to reverse cuts, expanded work requirements, and new eligibility restrictions tied to food assistance. Jones says many Virginians are already struggling to afford basics like food and housing, and that access to food should not be a partisan issue. According to Virginia Social Services, more than 752,000 Virginians receive SNAP benefits in May. The coalition says recent changes have already led to about 80,000 Virginians losing food assistance. Williamsburg is making sure more of its Black history is seen, remembered, and passed on. The city marked Juneteenth with a ceremonial groundbreaking for its African-American Heritage Trail. The two-mile trail, expected to open in October, will highlight Williamsburg's Black history through markers, bronze medallions, and a virtual app. Williamsburg Yorktown Daily reports city leaders say descendants helped shape the project by gathering stories from churches, elders, and the local Black community. And Norfolk may be home to what historians believe was the first Emancipation Day parade in the country. On January 1st, 1863, the same day the Emancipation Proclamation took effect, as many as 4,000 people gathered in the city to celebrate freedom. The parade reportedly started near First Baptist Church, Butte Street, and stretched more than a mile to Elmwood Cemetery, where participants burned Confederate President Jefferson Davis in effigy. Historian Dr. Tommy Bogger tells WTKR News 3 the crowd included free and enslaved Black people who had sought refuge in Union-controlled Norfolk. I'm Amber Payton on your home for Black News First, Norfolk's BIN 92.1, the Black Information Network.
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18: BIN News this hour. I'm Doug Davis. Coming up, more of my exclusive interview with Illinois Representative Delia C. Ramirez as we celebrate the Juneteenth holiday and the grand opening of the Obama Presidential Center. That's next on BIN News this hour. This Juneteenth weekend, the Obama Presidential Center opens in Chicago. It's open right now. I spoke with Illinois Congresswoman Delia C. Ramirez about why it's so important to protect the communities that surround the center.
32: But it has to be a place where we actually recognize how far we've come, but also the work ahead to ensure that we keep representing unapologetically with authenticity and that working people know that they have opportunities and new investments are not for those that will come, but for those that are there. And I'll be honest with you, Doug, particularly as I think about Hyde Park, I think about Bronzeville, I think about South Shore, right? Surrounding the Obama Center. These are communities that have gone through many shifts and changes. And I want to make sure that we preserve the culture of these Black communities, these Black neighborhoods that have been an anchor for the entire city to demonstrate what beauty, diversity, economic prosperity could look like for the Black community and what that means for all of us. And so I want to make sure that as we celebrate the library, we also protect its diversity and protect the culture that has made that community so critical for all of us and for young people surrounding it, that they could feel like they can still live there, that they can still play there, they can celebrate there, and they can also brag about what the Obama Center means for them and what it means for this moment.
3: What is, you know, a message that you would like to send to Black families, especially Black youth, about their power, their history, and their ability to shape the future in cities like Chicago and the entire country?
32: You know, Doug, I say this often. My liberation is entwined in the liberation of Black people in this country. And until Black lives truly matter in this country, until we recognize fully the contributions of Black women, young people in this country, and how they have made it easier for other generations, other communities, other cultures, we won't be able to move forward. Black liberation is what is necessary in order for immigrant liberation to really happen, in order for poor people to be able to move ahead. And so in this moment, I want to say to all of the people listening that I am where I am because of the Black women who believed in me, even when I didn't believe in myself. I am who I am, understanding how the liberation of each other is intertwined with the ability and liberation of Black people to move forward and progress and grow and thrive in this country. And that today, more than ever, we must recognize those contributions. We must fight like hell for our communities, so that we can actually create the circumstances where people in this country have every single thing they need to thrive. So I want to say thank you. I want to thank everyone listening for the ways that you have shown up for some of us, even when we haven't shown up for you. And it's time for us to show up for you.
3: That's Illinois Congresswoman Delia C. Ramirez. The Obama Foundation is a nonprofit collaborator of the Black Information Network. 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I'm Doug Davis for the Black Information Network.
9: Here's what's trending this hour. Senator Lindsey Graham says he expects President Trump to take the Strait of Hormuz over by force if a deal fails. The South Carolina Republican made the comment on CBS Face the Nation, saying that if Iran contests control of the Strait, the U.S. will obliterate them. Iran says it has shut down the Strait, calling Israeli attacks on Lebanon a violation of the ceasefire agreement. I'm Misty Jordan, and that's what's trending.
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10: The NBA draft is scheduled for June 23rd. The big question is, will Giannis Antetokounmpo leave the Milwaukee Bucks? The Miami Heat and Boston Celtics are the Greek Freak's most likely landing spots. The San Antonio Spurs fell short of the NBA championship, but fans are excited about next year. The Spurs online membership site says full season ticket packages for the 2026-2027 season at Frostbank Center are already sold out. Half season and partial season memberships are still available. They're not cheap.
11: Yeah. Got to give the Knicks some credit. They made some amazing plays, but you're not going to find a dumber basketball team than what San Antonio did at the end.
10: From the Fully Loaded podcast, here's NFL Hall of Famer Chris Carter.
11: Like, you're not going to be able to make that many mistakes.
12: Yeah.
11: All these games came down to the last minute of the game.
12: Is that their youth or their coaching or both?
11: No. I would say that their coaching was outstanding.
12: Okay.
11: And the game plan and everything that they had were good. Guys just didn't make plays at the end.
10: Future sports at 14 and 24 past each and every hour. I'm Ray Harris on the Black Information Network.
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14: The Obama Presidential Center celebrates its grand opening in the city. Former President Obama spoke along with former First Lady Michelle Obama.
16: Democracy can be frustrating. It can be slow. It can be inefficient. And yet, more than anything, I hope this center will serve as an affirmation of just how special, how precious our democracy truly is.
14: There were former presidents, including Bill Clinton, George Bush, and Joe Biden, in attendance. Performers included Stevie Wonder, Bruce Springsteen, and Bono. The Obama Presidential Center is now officially open to the public. The Obama Foundation is a nonprofit collaborator of the Black Information Network.
9: This next story out of Jacksonville, Florida. The city's black sheriff making a major announcement.
0: Today we announce the outcomes of a successful multi-agency investigation focused on identifying and arresting those who use the internet to sexually exploit children. Operation Checkmate.
9: Operation Checkmate has netted the arrest of 29 men, some of whom are black. Throughout the operation, detectives posed as children. This was in an effort to identify adults who solicited sex from minors. From there, those who arranged to meet the purported minors were arrested. Waters was tight-lipped about what online platforms investigators use during their operation. The sheriff says he did not want to reveal what methods law enforcement is using. Terry Rozier is fighting to get back on the court in the NBA, but a federal gambling case is keeping him sidelined. The league and the Charlotte Hornets are in support of keeping a bond condition in place that restricts Rozier from playing due to a no-contact list. It includes the team and staff. Prosecutors allege that Rozier, who is black, may have contacted witnesses and engaged in a prop betting scheme leading to bribery charges. The case dates back to a 2025 indictment involving illegal betting activity using non-public NBA information. Rozier's attorney accuses the NBA of trying to disqualify him from playing by using financial motives, but a ruling from the judge is pending.
14: There is a new development regarding a black teenager convicted in the deadly 2023 shooting at Lamar High School in Arlington, Texas.
31: Jonathan Porter will serve the remainder of his 40-year prison sentence in the adult correctional system. Porter, who opened fire at the school, killing one student and injuring another, was sentenced to 40 years in prison. Despite arguments for parole with supervision, the judge decided to transfer Porter to the adult correctional system due to continued violent behavior and noncompliance with treatment programs. I'm Morgan Wood on the Black Information Network.
14: And finally, Juneteenth celebrations are underway in the Richmond, Virginia region. This, of course, is commemorating the day enslaved black people in Galveston, Texas learned they were free. Organizers say these events provide opportunities to learn and to celebrate. I'm Mike Moore, along with Nicole Deal on your home for 24/7 News, the Black Information Network.
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31: In unfortunate news, the hip-hop community is mourning the loss of acclaimed producer Tay Keith. The 29-year-old was found dead Thursday inside his Nashville apartment after officers responded to a welfare check. Authorities say no foul play is suspected and an official cause of death has not yet been released.
9: Takeith rose to prominence as one of hip-hop's most sought-after producers, earning credits on Travis Scott's chart-topping hit Sicko Mode, Drake's Nonstop, and Blockboy JB's breakout single Look Alive. Artists and fans have taken to social media to pay tribute to the Grammy-nominated producer whose signature sound helped shape some of the biggest rap records in the past decade. Elsewhere in entertainment, the New York Knicks capped off their championship celebration with a hometown performance from Alicia Keys. The Grammy-winning singer helped close out a ceremony at City Hall where Knicks players and staff were honored and presented with keys to the city. The festivities followed a ticker tape parade through Lower Manhattan's famed Canyon of Heroes, where thousands of fans lined the streets to celebrate the franchise's championship run. With the latest in entertainment, I'm Morgan Wood on the Black Information Network.
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9: Dr. Opal Lee, the 99-year-old grandmother of Juneteenth, is lending her voice to a major new effort focused on improving the health of Black women. She recently spoke to NBC 5 News about surviving breast cancer herself at the age of 73.
23: I knew I had cancer. I was told early what to do about it. And I did.
9: The Fort Worth icon is now an ambassador for the American Cancer Society's Voices of Black Women study. It aims to enroll 100,000 Black women nationwide to better understand why they face higher death rates from certain cancers and improve their outcomes.
14: Speaking of Juneteenth in South Florida, Black North Miami Mayor Alex DeSulmi says it's a day of remembering how African Americans have played a key role in building our community.
26: Celebrating the entire Black culture in Miami and the contribution of South Florida to Black history.
14: Juneteenth commemorates the end of slavery. It became a federal holiday in 2021. Now to Chicago, Illinois. A woman sexually assaulted as a teenager by a Black man at a facility for at-risk youth is suing the Department of Children and Family Services.
27: Yadira Escamilla was 17 when she was attacked at Aunt Martha's Care Center by overnight manager Trulon Henry. Attorney Benjamin Crump says state officials did not do their due diligence.
28: The state of Illinois was supposed to make sure that she was secure in the facility that they put her in.
27: The lawsuit claims abuse allegations went unchecked for years. I'm Perry Williams.
9: Also, in predominantly Black Chicago, the city council is rejecting a proposal that would have held parents accountable for the criminal activity of their children. The overwhelming vote against the ordinance was 32-16. Alderman Ray Lopez proposed the measure that would have fined adult violators starting at $1,000 or 75 hours of community service. I'm Nicole Deal, along with Mike Moore, on your home for Black News First, the Black Information Network. Your Washington Roundup is next. A planned round of U.S.-Iran nuclear talks in Geneva has been called off. Negotiators were expecting to meet Friday to discuss a framework agreement signed earlier this week aimed at addressing Iran's nuclear program. The White House says it remains committed to restarting talks as soon as possible. Back in Washington, a recent makeover at the National Mall is already drawing attention. Paint applied to the reflecting pool to give the water an American flag blue appearance is reportedly beginning to peel, with images online showing flakes floating on the surface. And as communities across the country celebrate Juneteenth, the federal holiday marks the end of slavery in the United States. While the first celebrations date back to 1866, Juneteenth became a federal holiday under the Biden administration back in 2021. That's your Washington Roundup. I'm Morgan Wood, your White House correspondent in Washington, D.C. on the Black Information Network.
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9: The racial wealth gap remains one of the biggest economic challenges facing Black families in the U.S., and one statistic reveals just how serious the problem is. In the Black community, a dollar circulates for only about 6 hours before leaving, compared to days or even weeks in other communities. That limited circulation contributes to a much lower median net worth for Black households. But experts say the path forward starts with financial literacy, and several organizations are stepping up with tools designed specifically for Black consumers. The D-Free Global Foundation focuses on eliminating debt by teaching budgeting, cash flow management, and strategies to break the paycheck-to-paycheck cycle. The Budget Nista, founded by Tiffany Alice, who is Black, offers accessible training on saving, investing, and retirement planning. And finally, Loan Doctor specializes in student loan repayment options that disproportionately affect Black borrowers. Money news at 24 and 54 minutes past each hour. I'm Nicole Deal on your home for Black News First, the Black Information Network.
12: I'm Misty Jordan with BIN News Now. Senator Lindsey Graham says he expects President Trump to take the Strait of Hormuz over by force if a deal fails. The South Carolina Republican made the comment on CBS Face the Nation.
13: We'll charge a fee for all those who go through to pay for the operation, and we're going to expand the Abraham Accords in calendar year 2026.
12: Iran says it has shut down the Strait in protest of Israel attacking Lebanon, which it says is a violation of the ceasefire agreement. Your future ride share in Houston may not come with a driver. Uber announced that robo-taxi trips are now targeted for 2027. And waiters in New Jersey and New York City say World Cup fans aren't tipping. Waiters say FIFA fans are very friendly. However, many international tourists apparently don't realize tipping is the norm in America. Get BIN News Now on demand 24/7 on the iHeartRadio app.
15: I'm Kevin Brown on your home for 24/7 News, the Black Information Network. Heavy downpours are expected across the southeast as remnants of Tropical Storm Arthur continue to dump heavy rain off the Gulf Coast. In Stone County, Mississippi, resident Chrissy Martin says the water in her RV park is waist deep and she's lost everything.
16: I haven't even grasped it. I have nowhere to go. So I'm kind of homeless and on the streets now. I haven't even comprehended that yet.
15: Forecasters are warning of flash flooding and rising rivers from Louisiana to the Carolinas, with torrential downpours at rates of 2 to 4 inches per hour. Hardest hit could be the southern portions of Mississippi and Alabama. An AccuWeather forecaster warns that flood cycles in some parts of the region are slow to complete, meaning some rivers may not crest for several days. New York City still reveling in the Knicks World Championship. No regret from people who were out at the event and celebrating in the streets.
0: I haven't been living long enough to see them win a championship, so to actually be here and see it, it feels really good.
4: No, I'm waiting my whole life, 49 years. I'm a fan. Hell no, I do it again. I stay out here 3 days, 3 parades. We waited all the suffering, the heartbreak. We here now, we champions.
15: Roughly 2 million people attended the team's first ever ticker tape parade, and tens of thousands more trying to get in. The Department of Sanitation deployed more than 700 workers to clean up after the parade and surrounding celebrations. Young black men are experiencing a historic increase in suicide rates, with black boys and men ages 16 to 29 now dying of suicide at a higher rate than their white peers. Factors contributing to this crisis include racism, discrimination, economic insecurity, grief, isolation, and the lack of culturally competent care. Social media exposure and firearm access also play significant roles in the rising suicide rates among young black men. The lack of visibility

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3: Celebrating freedom for all!
2: Juneteenth celebrations continued across Virginia over the weekend, including in Norfolk, where hundreds came out for the fourth annual Stop the Violence Parade. Juneteenth marks June 19, 1865, when enslaved African Americans in Texas learned slavery had ended. In Norfolk, participants marched, rode, and even jumped rope from Digstown to the Richard A. Tucker Memorial Library, celebrating what many call Freedom Day.
4: Everybody wants to contribute in their own way. We respect that. But we want the community to know, though, that we here, we have strong work to do because we have to still educate.
2: Organizer Bilal Muhammad tells Wavy News 10 the parade is also about education, especially for young people, and he hopes to see it grow with more resources in 2027. Virginia lawmakers have reached a deal on a new two-year state budget just days before the current spending plan expires on June 30th. Black Senate negotiator Luis Lucas of Portsmouth says the agreement includes a new consumption fee for data centers expected to bring in about $600 million a year. The budget also includes 4% raises for teachers and state employees each year, a higher standard deduction for taxpayers, funding for child care assistance, and a path toward recreational marijuana sales beginning in July 2027. The House and Senate are expected to return to Richmond this week to vote on the plan before sending it to Governor Abigail Spanberger. Virginia's Black Attorney General Jay Jones of Norfolk is joining a multi-state push to restore SNAP benefits as Congress considers the next farm bill. Jones and 23 other attorneys general are urging Senate leaders to reverse cuts, expanded work requirements, and new eligibility restrictions tied to food assistance. Jones says many Virginians are already struggling to afford basics like food and housing, and that access to food should not be a partisan issue. According to Virginia Social Services, more than 752,000 Virginians receive SNAP benefits in May. The coalition says recent changes have already led to about 80,000 Virginians losing food assistance. Williamsburg is making sure more of its Black history is seen, remembered, and passed on. The city marked Juneteenth with a ceremonial groundbreaking for its African-American Heritage Trail. The two-mile trail, expected to open in October, will highlight Williamsburg's Black history through markers, bronze medallions, and a virtual app. Williamsburg Yorktown Daily reports city leaders say descendants helped shape the project by gathering stories from churches, elders, and the local Black community. And Norfolk may be home to what historians believe was the first Emancipation Day parade in the country. On January 1st, 1863, the same day the Emancipation Proclamation took effect, as many as 4,000 people gathered in the city to celebrate freedom. The parade reportedly started near First Baptist Church, Butte Street, and stretched more than a mile to Elmwood Cemetery, where participants burned Confederate President Jefferson Davis in effigy. Historian Dr. Tommy Bogger tells WTKR News 3 the crowd included free and enslaved Black people who had sought refuge in Union-controlled Norfolk. I'm Amber Payton on your home for Black News First, Norfolk's BIN 92.1, the Black Information Network.
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5: The annual Black Men's Health Summit in Wisconsin focuses on Black men's health, particularly mental health.
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6: The Trump Justice Department saying it received reports the City University of New York's Black Male Initiative gives preference to students based on race.
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7: Mississippi State Representative Bo Brown, who was a black man, passed away. Brown had served in the Mississippi House since 2020.
3: Is telling our story.
8: BIN News this hour. I'm Doug Davis. Coming up, more of my exclusive interview with Illinois Representative Delia C. Ramirez as we celebrate the Juneteenth holiday and the grand opening of the Obama Presidential Center. That's next on BIN News this hour. This Juneteenth weekend, the Obama Presidential Center opens in Chicago. It's open right now. I spoke with Illinois Congresswoman Delia C. Ramirez about why it's so important to protect the communities that surround the center.
9: But it has to be a place where we actually recognize how far we've come, but also the work ahead to ensure that we keep representing unapologetically with authenticity, and that working people know that they have opportunities and new investments are not for those that will come, but for those that are there. And I'll be honest with you, Doug, particularly as I think about Hyde Park, I think about Bronzeville, I think about South Shore, right? Surrounding the Obama Center. These are communities that have gone through many shifts and changes. And I want to make sure that we preserve the culture of these black communities, these black neighborhoods that have been an anchor for the entire city to demonstrate what beauty, diversity, economic prosperity could look like for the black community and what that means for all of us. And so I wanna make sure that as we celebrate the library, we also protect its diversity and protect the culture that has made that community so critical for all of us and for young people surrounding it, that they could feel like they can still live there, that they can still play there, they can celebrate there, and they can also brag about what the Obama Center means for them and what it means for this moment.
8: What is, you know, a message that you would like to send to black families, especially black youth, about their power, their history, and their ability to shape the future in cities like Chicago and the entire country?
9: You know, Doug, I say this often. My liberation is entwined in the liberation of black people in this country. And until black lives truly matter in this country, until we recognize fully the contributions of black women, young people in this country, and how they have made it easier for other generations, other communities, other cultures, we won't be able to move forward. Black liberation is what is necessary in order for immigrant liberation to really happen, in order for poor people to be able to move ahead. And so in this moment, I wanna say to all of the people listening that I am where I am because of the black women who believed in me even when I didn't believe in myself. I am who I am, understanding how the liberation of each other is intertwined with the ability and liberation of black people to move forward and progress and grow and thrive in this country. And that today more than ever, we must recognize those contributions. We must fight like hell for our communities so that we can actually create the circumstances where people in this country have every single thing they need to thrive. So I want to say thank you. I want to thank everyone listening for the ways that you have shown up for some of us, even when we haven't shown up for you. And it's time for us to show up for you.
8: That's Illinois Congresswoman Delia C. Ramirez. The Obama Foundation is a nonprofit collaborator of the Black Information Network. 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I'm Doug Davis for the Black Information Network.
10: Here's what's trending this hour. Today marks the official start of summer. Today the sun won't set until 8:32 p.m., making it the longest day of the year. And M&M makers Mars will start releasing artificial dye-free candies in August. Health and Human Services Secretary Robert F. Kennedy Jr. has criticized the use of artificial dyes in U.S. food products, calling them a key driver in many of American health epidemics. I'm Misty Jordan, and that's what's trending.
3: 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Here's Morgan Wood.
11: Football is returning to an HBCU for the first time in 45 years, but with a modern twist. The University of Maryland Eastern Shore is bringing football back. UMES announced the addition of women's flag football as a varsity sport. The Hawks discontinued traditional football after the 1979 season, but the growing popularity of women's flag football has opened a new path back to the gridiron. The sport is one of the fastest growing in the country and recently gained momentum at the NCAA level as an emerging women's sport. UMES joins a growing list of colleges investing in flag football opportunities for female student athletes. University leaders say the move expands athletic opportunities while positioning the school at the forefront of a rapidly growing sport. The announcement marks a new chapter, bringing football back to Princess Anne in a different way. With the latest in HBCU news, I'm Morgan Wood on the Black Information Network, your home for Black news first.
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16: Cell phones have been an integral part of connecting our modern world. But did you know a Black nuclear engineer pioneered the technology for them? Henry Thomas Sampson was born in 1934 in Jackson, Mississippi. He earned his bachelor's degree in chemical engineering from Purdue University in 1956, followed by his master's degree from UCLA in 1961 and his PhD shortly after. In 1971, Henry Sampson created the Gamma Electric Cell. It's a device which produced long-lasting power to satellites. Sampson's innovation caught the attention of the Motorola Company, which then placed his patented technology into their telephones. This eventually led to the very first telephone calls being made using cell phones. Henry Sampson passed on June 4th, 2015. His genius and Black excellence helped create the globally connected world we share today. This is Tammy Eswick for the Black Information Network.
17: 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I'm Mike Strautmanis, and my history lives here.
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15: We begin in Chicago, Illinois. That's where a man charged with burning a cross recently in downtown Chicago is no longer in custody. A Cook County judge decided to release Merlin Liu from custody pending his trial. Liu said burning the cross was his way to protest against President Donald Trump. NBC Chicago interviewed him and asked if he could have chosen another way to protest. His answer was short and he didn't elaborate.
18: Yeah, probably.
15: He's facing several charges in connection with the June 9th incident in which a cross was assembled and set ablaze in downtown Chicago. The burning of a cross is considered by some, including black people, as a symbol of hate. A judge said the incident caused damage. It was also decided Liu was not a flight risk. He's scheduled for a court hearing Monday.
10: After some controversy, the Trump administration can move forward with replacing the Washington Slavery exhibit in Philadelphia, Pennsylvania. We've learned a Third Circuit panel has vacated a February injunction that ordered the National Park Service to restore the slavery exhibit located at the President's House Museum. Quick response came from Black Philadelphia Mayor Sherelle Parker, who says legal recourse is next.
19: In efforts to reverse this decision, we cannot and we will not rest until the full story of American history is told.
10: The ruling came a week after a federal judge in Massachusetts ordered the Trump administration to restore sites changed under an executive order. Meanwhile, in the predominantly black populated city of Detroit, Michigan, first responders and private citizens have been honored for rescuing 12 people from the Detroit River. The rescue came after several sailboats capsized last week. A fire department boat operator has some suggestions.
20: Quite honestly, a lot of the saves do happen. We make the saves in the Coast Guard and the Harbor Master, but the saves really happen by the private boaters out there that are fishing or just having a good time, and people are screaming, help, help, and, you know, and there they go.
10: Detroit firefighters, EMS personnel, and Engine 27 responded. They found 20 people were affected. 8 of the 20 were able to get on 2 of the 7 sailboats that remained upright, and the other dozen were rescued.
15: A black mother in Virginia, Rashida McClair, says her son Dominic was a day away from attending his graduation ceremony. That's when tragedy struck. She went into his bedroom where he appeared to be listening to music with his headphones on.
21: And then I noticed that he was just laying there, like, just with his eyes up. And I'm like, Dominic, Dominic. So I go and I'm, like, trying to wake him up, and he just wasn't moving.
15: Dominic was taken to the hospital where he was pronounced dead. Doctors said it was cardiac arrest. And finally, in South Carolina, a Juneteenth festival is being celebrated throughout the weekend with cookouts, music, and fireworks. There will also be discussions on the freedom flag from 1865 used in Spartanburg's Emancipation Parade. Alexandria Robinell from the YMI Cultural Center in Asheville, North Carolina, will also share the center's history and events. I'm Mike Moore, along with Nicole Deal on your home for 24/7 news, the Black Information Network.
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7: Mississippi State Representative Bo Brown, who was a black man, passed away. Brown had served in the Mississippi House since 2020.
3: 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Your money on the Black Information Network.
10: Almost 50% of working Americans say they are planning to look for a new job in the next 6 months. According to a recent survey by hiring firm Robert Half, workers are finally breaking out of what experts call the job-hugging phase. That's when people stay with their current employer because the economy feels uncertain. Now, hiring is picking up, and companies are realizing AI has not replaced as many roles as expected. Many workers are looking for more money, better benefits, the option to work remotely, even just one or or 2 days a week, and career growth. So how does this affect Black workers? The U.S. labor force includes roughly 22 to 23 million Black workers, about 13% of all employed Americans. When nearly half the workforce starts moving around, it can cut both ways. More openings can help lower the Black unemployment rate, which historically runs about double the national average. However, increased competition can also make it harder for applicants without strong resumes and strong networks. Money News at 24 and 54 minutes past each hour. I'm Nicole Deal on your home for Black News First, the Black Information Network.
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10: The monumental and long-awaited Obama Presidential Center is now open on the south side of Chicago, Illinois. Speaking to NBC News about this pivotal and historic moment, former President Barack Obama also talked about the U.S. war with Iran.
22: We've now fought a war, spent billions and billions of dollars, you know, put enormous strain on our military. A lot of people have died, and it feels like we're back where we were before we started the war, except maybe a little bit worse.
10: Obama says he hopes the recent ceasefire will hold.
15: As Nicole just mentioned, the Obama Presidential Center is now open in Jackson Park, but tickets have been sold out for months.
23: Former President Barack Obama says the center could not be anywhere else.
24: It's an expression of thanks. An acknowledgement that so much of what I hold most dear, I owe to the people of this city and the people of these surrounding neighborhoods.
23: Meanwhile, thousands of people attended a watch party. Three former presidents were in attendance, and several performers took the stage. I'm Perry Williams.
15: President Donald Trump is awarding the Medal of Honor to three brave soldiers, and one of them is Black.
25: Men who went willingly to the darkest and most dangerous corners on earth to defeat evil so we could live free.
15: In a recent ceremony at the White House, retired Reconnaissance Marine Major James Capers Jr. was one of three military men to receive the honor. Capers, who is Black, led his team through a deadly ambush in South Vietnam in 1967. Injured and bleeding, Capers got his nine-man team to a helicopter for evacuation after 4 days and nights of fighting.
10: And finally, a cemetery in Madisonville, Ohio is being awarded a $750,000 preservation grant from the National Park Service. The United Colored American Cemetery is one of the state's oldest Black cemeteries, with over 12,000 people buried there. The money will pay for work at the property, which is maintained by Union Baptist Church. I'm Nicole Deal, along with Mike Moore, on your home for Black News First, the Black Information Network. Your Healthy Minute is next.
26: 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And according to the National Institutes of Health, urinary incontinence affects 500 million people around the world. The temporary or recurrent loss of bladder control is often seen in seniors and people with disabilities, but it's not uncommon and can affect anyone of any age, sex, or body type. 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And here's news that should help the more than 16 million Americans with chronic respiratory diseases, such as COPD. 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You can learn more at the American Lung Association website at lung.org. And that's your Healthy Minute. I'm Mike Eiland.
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10: I'm Misty Jordan with BIN News Now. Juneteenth weekend is wrapping up, and the Obama Presidential Center is officially open to the public. During the grand opening ceremony, former President Barack Obama said Chicago is the only place the center could be located.
24: It's an expression of thanks, an acknowledgement that so much of what I hold most dear, I owe to the people of this city and the people of these surrounding neighborhoods.
10: The Obama Foundation is a nonprofit collaborator of the Black Information Network. A measles case has been reported in a Maryland resident who passed through Dulles International Airport. Health officials say the resident recently returned from international travel. And the U.S. is one of 48 teams participating in the FIFA World Cup. Friday, the U.S. beat Australia. The next game for Team USA will be Thursday against Turkey in Los Angeles. Get BIN News Now on demand 24/7 on the iHeartRadio app.
9: I'm Vanessa Tyler on the Black Information Network, your home for Black News First. Now that the Obama Presidential Center is open, businesses on the South Side are anticipating for what they are sure will be a boost. I sat down with Raquel Fields, the owner of several restaurants in the area. We met at her popular, elegant all-day breakfast spot called Dawn.
11: What is the hottest thing on the menu here?
14: Oh, wow. That's a difficult question. We have some crowd favorites, and if you don't mind, I will share three. So our most ordered item on the menu is our fish fry, and I think it's just a classic that feels like home that people love. It's our catfish that you can get fried or blackened, and you can get two sides. So we have all of the good southern sides from collard greens that have, it's actually a four green blend, which is delicious. We have mac and cheese, yams, smothered potatoes, all that delicious stuff. And then my two favorites, which are to me the most inventive, we have the jalapeno cheddar grits topped with our slow cooked pot roast, which is phenomenal, and it's enough to eat twice, which I really enjoy. And then we have a cornbread French toast that's topped with a fried chicken thigh and peach compote, and it's to die for. It's totally good. It's savory, sweet, buttery, all of those good things.
11: That sounds delicious. And of course, what will be added to the menu is the Obama Presidential Center, which we are literally looking at right straight through there.
14: Yes.
11: What will this center mean to your business?
14: Well, I feel extremely blessed, to say the least. We are only two blocks north of the Presidential Center, which is amazing. We can see it through our windows, and it's just such a proud moment, I think, to be a Chicagoan, and specifically to be a Black Chicagoan, just to see something so monumental go in our backyard.
11: What do you think it will do for business?
14: Oh, we have already seen the foot traffic coming in. We love it. We'll see like a big parties that we're doing the previews and premieres coming over to dine with us and having a great experience. I think it is going to be a great opportunity for exposure for the entire city of Chicago, but specifically for the South Side. And I think it's absolutely beautiful because for so long the South Side has gotten such a negative rep, I think, from the rest of the world and even certain other parts of the city and state. And we're a very beautiful, very diverse, very inclusive community. Hyde Park is beautiful and historic, and it's really awesome that we have a fixture in the community that can help celebrate that reality.
9: And restaurateur Raquel Fields also sees the Obama Presidential Center as the change the young people in the area need.
14: I don't think there is a shortage in our community of belief that we can achieve things, because look at the things that we've achieved, right? We have achieved wonderful things, but I think there is always, it puts a battery in your back, so to speak, to know and to see and to have something that's physically there. It changes the experience of living here, which can be a game changer for a young person. Exposure and experience means everything in defining what your future will be. And so I think as grand and beautiful and tall as this is, it does exactly that. It is a fixture that shows us what we can do with our futures.
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20: Celebrating freedom for all.
19: Juneteenth celebrations continued across Virginia over the weekend, including in Norfolk, where hundreds came out for the fourth annual Stop the Violence Parade. Juneteenth marks June 19, 1865, when enslaved African Americans in Texas learned slavery had ended. In Norfolk, participants marched, rode, and even jumped rope from Digstown to the Richard A. Tucker Memorial Library, celebrating what many call Freedom Day.
21: Everybody wants to contribute in their own way. We respect that. But we want the community to know, though, that we here, we have strong work to do because we have to still educate.
19: Organizer Bilal Muhammad tells Wavy News 10 the parade is also about education, especially for young people, and he hopes to see it grow with more resources in 2027. Virginia lawmakers have reached a deal on a new two-year state budget just days before the current spending plan expires on June 30th. Black Senate negotiator Luis Lucas of Portsmouth says the agreement includes a new consumption fee for data centers, expected to bring in about $600 million a year. The budget also includes 4% raises for teachers and state employees each year, a higher standard deduction for taxpayers, funding for child care assistance, and a path toward recreational marijuana sales beginning in July 2027. The House and Senate are expected to return to Richmond this week to vote on the plan before sending it to Governor Abigail Spanberger. Virginia's Black Attorney General Jay Jones of Norfolk is joining a multi-state push to restore SNAP benefits as Congress considers the next farm bill. Jones and 23 other attorneys general are urging Senate leaders to reverse cuts, expanded work requirements, and new eligibility restrictions tied to food assistance. Jones says many Virginians are already struggling to afford basics like food and housing, and that access to food should not be a partisan issue. According to Virginia Social Services, more than 752,000 Virginians received SNAP benefits in May. The coalition says recent changes have already led to about 80,000 Virginians losing food assistance. Williamsburg is making sure more of its Black history is seen, remembered, and passed on. The city marked Juneteenth with a ceremonial groundbreaking for its African-American Heritage Trail. The two-mile trail, expected to open in October, will highlight Williamsburg's Black history through markers, bronze medallions, and a virtual app. Williamsburg Yorktown Daily reports city leaders say descendants helped shape the project by gathering stories from churches, elders, and the local Black community. And Norfolk may be home to what historians believe was the first Emancipation Day parade in the country. On January 1st, 1863, the same day the Emancipation Proclamation took effect, as many as 4,000 people gathered in the city to celebrate freedom. The parade reportedly started near First Baptist Church, Butte Street, and stretched more than a mile to Elmwood Cemetery, where participants burned Confederate President Jefferson Davis in effigy. Historian Dr. Tommy Bogger tells WTKR News 3 the crowd included free and enslaved Black people, who had sought refuge in Union-controlled Norfolk. I'm Amber Payton on your home for Black News First, Norfolk's BIN 92.1, the Black Information Network.
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29: BIN News this hour. I'm Doug Davis. Coming up, more of my exclusive interview with Illinois Representative Delia C. Ramirez as we celebrate the Juneteenth holiday and the grand opening of the Obama Presidential Center. That's next on BIN News this hour. This Juneteenth weekend, the Obama Presidential Center opens in Chicago. It's open right now. I spoke with Illinois Congresswoman Delia C. Ramirez about why it's so important to protect the communities that surround the center.
30: There has to be a place where we actually recognize how far we've come, but also the work ahead to ensure that we keep representing unapologetically with authenticity, and that working people know that they have opportunities and new investments are not for those that will come, but for those that are there. And I'll be honest with you, Doug, particularly as I think about Hyde Park, I think about Bronzeville, I think about South Shore, right? Surrounding the Obama Center. These are communities that have gone through many shifts and changes. And I want to make sure that we preserve the culture of these Black communities, these Black neighborhoods that have been an anchor for the entire city to demonstrate what beauty, diversity, economic prosperity could look like for the Black community and what that means for all of us. And so I want to make sure that as we celebrate the library, we also protect its diversity and protect the culture that has made that community so critical for all of us. And for young people surrounding it, that they could feel like they can still live there, that they can still play there, they can celebrate there, and they can also brag about what the Obama Center means for them and what it means for this moment.
29: What is, you know, a message that you would like to send to Black families, especially Black youth, about their power, their history, and their ability to shape the future in cities like Chicago and the entire country?
30: You know, Doug, I say this often. My liberation is entwined in the liberation of Black people in this country. And until Black lives truly matter in this country, until we recognize fully the contributions of Black women, young people in this country, and how they have made it easier for other generations, other communities, other cultures, we won't be able to move forward. Black liberation is what is necessary in order for immigrant liberation to really happen, in order for poor people to be able to move ahead. And so in this moment, I want to say to all of the people listening that I am where I am because of the Black women who believed in me, even when I didn't believe in myself. I am who I am, understanding how the liberation of each other is intertwined with the ability and liberation of Black people to move forward and progress and grow and thrive in this country. And that today, more than ever, we must recognize those contributions. We must fight like hell for our communities so that we can actually create the circumstances where people in this country have every single thing they need to thrive. So I want to say thank you. I want to thank everyone listening for the ways that you have shown up for some of us, even when we haven't shown up for you. And it's time for us to show up for you.
29: That's Illinois Congresswoman Delia C. Ramirez. The Obama Foundation is a nonprofit collaborator of the Black Information Network. 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I'm Doug Davis for the Black Information Network.
1: Here's what's trending this hour. Senator Lindsey Graham says he expects President Trump to take the Strait of Hormuz over by force if a deal fails. The South Carolina Republican made the comment on CBS Face the Nation, saying that if Iran contests control of the Strait, the U.S. will obliterate them. Iran says it has shut down the Strait, calling Israeli attacks on Lebanon a violation of the ceasefire agreement. I'm Misty Jordan, and that's what's trending.
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2: The NBA draft is scheduled for June 23rd. The big question is, will Giannis Antetokounmpo leave the Milwaukee Bucks? The Miami Heat and Boston Celtics are the Greek Freak's most likely landing spots. The San Antonio Spurs fell short of the NBA championship, but fans are excited about next year. The Spurs online membership site says full season ticket packages for the 2026-2027 season at Frost Bank Center are already sold out. Half season and partial season memberships are still available, but they're not cheap.
6: Yeah. Got to give the Knicks some credit. They made some amazing plays, but you're not going to find a dumber basketball team than what San Antonio did at the end.
2: From the Fully Loaded podcast, here's NFL Hall of Famer Chris Carter.
6: Like, you're not going to be able to make that many mistakes. Yeah. All these games came down to the last minute of the game. Right.
9: Is that their youth or their coaching or both?
6: No. I would say that their coaching was outstanding.
9: Okay.
6: And the game plan and everything that they had were good. Guys just didn't make plays at the end.
3: 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I'm Ray Harris on the Black Information Network. 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
10: I'm Esther Dillard on your home for 24/7 news, the Black Information Network. Here are your top stories. The CDC suggests data shows young Black men face record rates of suicide. The Chicago City Council is rejecting a proposal that would hold parents accountable for their children accused of criminal activity. And communities across the country are recognizing Juneteenth with outdoor and indoor celebrations inside the African American Research Library and Cultural Center in Broward. Officials held a community workshop. Library Regional Manager Dr. Tamika Bradley Hobbs says the holiday marks a significant milestone in American history.
11: It is a critical marker in this country that marks a point by which we continue to perfect our union. We finally got it right when it came to slavery, and we began the process of incorporating Black people into this body politic. Black men are going to get the right to vote.
10: A Black pastor from Tarrytown, Louisiana, is sentenced to 80 years for raping and molesting teenage boys. WVUE reports one victim moved in with Reed in 2021 after a troubled relationship with his mom. 3 years later, at 19, he reported the abuse. The DA says Reed admitted to having sex with teens, but claimed it was only after they turned 17, the age of consent. In Madisonville, Ohio, the community is preserving that state's oldest African-American cemetery, the United Colored American Cemetery. It's said to be the resting place for generations of African Americans who helped shape Cincinnati history. The facelift is a collaboration effort between Fifth Third Bank and Union Baptist Church. Reverend Dr. Orlando Yates.
5: Preserving something that's not just important to Cincinnati or the state of Ohio, but it's an American story. And the people that are in this cemetery represent what America stands for and what we aspire to be.
10: On to Pennsylvania, where a conservative right-wing organization called the Equal Protection Project has filed a complaint against Thomas Jefferson University's medical school. They say its scholarships fuel discrimination based on race. Fox News reports the scholarships prioritize or seek students from racially diverse backgrounds, which the complaint argues violates federal civil rights laws. And finally,
13: I am all about the voices of people in the vision loss community are amplified.
10: That's Crystal Allen, a Newark, New Jersey native and Black blind woman featured in a documentary called Possibilities. It's the first feature-length film made by blind and low-vision filmmakers. Tony Stevens, who is also blind, is the producer. He told me the film highlights challenges many sight-impaired people face while honoring the legacy of Helen Keller, who was born blind and deaf.
14: The misconceptions, the negative perceptions for thousands of years, letting people know that, you know, this is what the blind experience is like in the world now today. But it's just part of the human condition. We're all the same, even though we just see differently.
10: The June 27th film premiere is at Carnegie Hall in New York on what would have been Helen Keller's 146th birthday. I'm Esther Dillard on your home for Black News First, the Black Information Network.
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1: The Obama Presidential Center is opening with a powerful celebration of Black excellence as some of the culture's most influential voices took the stage. I was at the ceremony watching Jennifer Hudson kick things off with the national anthem.

Other star-studded performances include singer-songwriter Mark Anthony, who got the crowd moving. The Honorable Valerie Jarrett introduced Grammy Award-winning singer Christina Aguilera, singing her rendition.

0: up more performances from some of your favorites, including the living legend, Stevie Wonder. 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This is
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5: Dr. Opal Lee, the 99-year-old grandmother of Juneteenth, is lending her voice to a major new effort focused on improving the health of Black women. She recently spoke to NBC 5 News about surviving breast cancer herself at the age of 73.
7: I knew I had cancer. I was told early what to do about it, and I did.
5: The Fort Worth icon is now an ambassador for the American Cancer Society's Voices of Black Women study. It aims to enroll 100,000 Black women nationwide to better understand why they face higher death rates from certain cancers and improve their outcomes.
6: Speaking of Juneteenth in South Florida, Black North Miami Mayor Alex DeSulmi says it's a day of remembering how African Americans have played a key role in building our community.
8: Celebrating the entire Black culture in Miami and the contribution of South Florida to Black history.
6: Juneteenth commemorates the end of slavery. It became a federal holiday in 2021. Now to Chicago, Illinois. A woman sexually assaulted as a teenager by a Black man at a facility for at-risk youth is suing the Department of Children and Family Services.
9: Yadira Escamilla was 17 when she was attacked at Aunt Martha's Care Center by overnight manager Trulon Henry. Attorney Benjamin Crump says state officials did not do their due diligence.
10: The state of Illinois was supposed to make sure that she was secure in the facility that they put her in.
9: The lawsuit claims abuse allegations went unchecked for years. I'm Perry Williams.
5: Also in predominantly Black Chicago, the city council is rejecting a proposal that would have held parents accountable for the criminal activity of their children. The overwhelming vote against the ordinance was 32 to 16. Alderman Ray Lopez proposed the measure that would have fined adult violators starting at $1,000 or 75 hours of community service. I'm Nicole Deal, along with Mike Moore, on your home for Black News First, the Black Information Network. Your Washington Roundup is next.
6: The Food and Drug Administration's Vaccine Advisory Panel is recommending approval of Moderna's new mRNA influenza vaccine. The unanimous approval marks the first vaccine application approved since 2023. The FDA in February had initially declined to review the vaccine, but changed course 2 weeks later. The technology behind the vaccine, which is being recommended for adults 50 and over, is the same used to develop the COVID-19 vaccine. Republican Congressman Randy Fine is pushing back against Vice President Vance's warning to Israel. During a recent interview with Real America's Voice, the Florida lawmaker said Vance's comments were absolutely inappropriate and frankly disgusting. Fine's comments follow Vance's critique of Israel's leadership for speaking out against the Memorandum of Understanding signed by the U.S. and Iran. And that's your Washington Roundup. I'm Mike Moore on your home for 24/7 News, the Black Information Network.
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5: Almost 50% of working Americans say they are planning to look for a new job in the next 6 months. According to a recent survey by hiring firm Robert Half, workers are finally breaking out of what experts call the job-hugging phase. That's when people stay with their current employer because the economy feels uncertain. Now, hiring is picking up, and companies are realizing AI has not replaced as many roles as expected. Many workers are looking for more money, better benefits, the option to work remotely even just one or 2 days a week, and career growth. So how does this affect Black workers? The U.S. labor force includes roughly 22 to 23 million Black workers, about 13% of all employed Americans. When nearly half the workforce starts moving around, it can cut both ways. More openings can help lower the Black unemployment rate, which historically runs about double the national average. However, increased competition can also make it harder for applicants without strong resumes and strong networks. Money News at 24 and 54 minutes past each hour. I'm Nicole Deal on your home for Black News First, the Black Information Network.
0: I'm Misty Jordan with BIN News Now. Senator Lindsey Graham says he expects President Trump to take the Strait of Hormuz over by force if a deal fails. The South Carolina Republican made the comment on CBS Face the Nation.
15: We'll charge a fee for all those who go through to pay for the operation, and we're going to expand the Abraham Accords in calendar year 2026.
0: Iran says it has shut down the Strait in protest of Israel attacking Lebanon, which it says is a violation of the ceasefire agreement. Your future rideshare in Houston may not come with a driver. Uber announced that robo-taxi trips are now targeted for 2027. And waiters in New Jersey and New York City say World Cup fans aren't tipping. Waiters say FIFA fans are very friendly. However, many international tourists apparently don't realize tipping is the norm in America. Get BIN News Now on demand 24/7 on the iHeartRadio app.
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17: Ah! Ah! Oh, right there in my house.
16: The sound of joyful Black children, exactly what the playground at the Obama Presidential Center was built for, fun and imagination.
17: I like the playground and how it's like very colorful and it's open to everybody.
16: On the first day of the opening of the state-of-the-art playground at the Obama Presidential Center, 10-year-old Summer, her 7-year-old cousin, and her 13-year-old brother put it to the test. Her brother, Xavion, also put play into perspective.
18: I think the playground is pretty nice. It's a nice addition to the Obama Center. It has all the essentials that a child would need, and it has an inspiring quote when you enter in.
16: That quote at the entrance from Michelle Obama reads, "Kids wake up believing in the goodness of things, in the magic of what might be."
18: The quote where Michelle Obama said that kids think of good things when they wake up and believe in the good magic in the world because their parents and superheroes such as police officers, firefighters, they help people every single day through problems and they will always reassure the person.
19: And how did that quote affect you when you read that?
18: I think it made me really hopeful for the future of America.
16: And again, It was Hope for America that inspired Tamia Bryant to make the trip here all the way from Colorado with her four children, ages 2, 5, 7, and 10.
17: Mom, look, it's a spider web.
7: Oh, yes.
17: Mom, look, it's a duck.
19: Why was it important for you to get here?
14: It was important because my oldest child, he has an interest in becoming one of our future presidents of the United States of America. And so, like, as a mom, we homeschool one, but as a mom,

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2: Celebrating freedom for all.
1: Juneteenth celebrations continued across Virginia over the weekend, including in Norfolk, where hundreds came out for the fourth annual Stop the Violence Parade. Juneteenth marks June 19, 1865, when enslaved African Americans in Texas learned slavery had ended. In Norfolk, participants marched, rode, and even jumped rope from Digstown to the Richard A. Tucker Memorial Library, celebrating what many call Freedom Day.
3: Everybody wants to contribute in their own way. We respect that. But we want the community to know, though, that we here, we have strong work to do because we have to still educate.
1: Organizer Bilal Muhammad tells Wavy News 10 the parade is also about education, especially for young people, and he hopes to see it grow with more resources in 2027. Virginia lawmakers have reached a deal on a new two-year state budget just days before the current spending plan expires on June 30th. Black Senate negotiator Luis Lucas of Portsmouth says the agreement includes a new consumption fee for data centers expected to bring in about $600 million a year. The budget also includes 4% raises for teachers and state employees each year, a higher standard deduction for taxpayers, funding for child care assistance, and a path toward recreational marijuana sales beginning in July 2027. The House and Senate are expected to return to Richmond this week to vote on the plan before sending it to Governor Abigail Spanberger. Virginia's Black Attorney General Jay Jones of Norfolk is joining a multi-state push to restore SNAP benefits as Congress considers the next farm bill. Jones and 23 other attorneys general are urging Senate leaders to reverse cuts, expanded work requirements, and new eligibility restrictions tied to food assistance. Jones says many Virginians are already struggling to afford basics like food and housing, and that access to food should not be a partisan issue. According to Virginia Social Services, more than 752,000 Virginians receive SNAP benefits in May. The coalition says recent changes have already led to about 80,000 Virginians losing food assistance. Williamsburg is making sure more of its Black history is seen, remembered, and passed on. The city marked Juneteenth with a ceremonial groundbreaking for its African American Heritage Trail. The two-mile trail, expected to open in October, will highlight Williamsburg's Black history through markers, bronze medallions, and a virtual app. Williamsburg Yorktown Daily reports city leaders say descendants helped shape the project by gathering stories from churches, elders, and the local Black community. And Norfolk may be home to what historians believe was the first Emancipation Day parade in the country. On January 1st, 1863, the same day the Emancipation Proclamation took effect, as many as 4,000 people gathered in the city to celebrate freedom. The parade reportedly started near First Baptist Church, Butte Street, and stretched more than a mile to Elmwood Cemetery, where participants burned Confederate President Jefferson Davis in effigy. Historian Dr. Tommy Bogger tells WTKR News 3 the crowd included free and enslaved Black people who had sought refuge in Union-controlled Norfolk. I'm Amber Payton on your home for Black News First, Norfolk's BIN 92.1, the Black Information Network.
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7: BIN News this hour. I'm Doug Davis. Coming up, more of my exclusive interview with Illinois Representative Delia C. Ramirez as we celebrate the Juneteenth holiday and the grand opening of the Obama Presidential Center. That's next on BIN News this hour. This Juneteenth weekend, the Obama Presidential Center opens in Chicago. It's open right now. I spoke with Illinois Congresswoman Delia C. Ramirez about why it's so important to protect the communities that surround the center.
8: It has to be a place where we actually recognize how far we've come, but also the work ahead to ensure that we keep representing unapologetically with authenticity and that working people know that they have opportunities and new investments are not for those that will come, but for those that are there. And I'll be honest with you, Doug, particularly as I think about Hyde Park, I think about Bronzeville, I think about South Shore, right? Surrounding the Obama Center. These are communities that have gone through many shifts and changes. And I want to make sure that we preserve the culture of these black communities, these black neighborhoods that have been an anchor for the entire city to demonstrate what beauty, diversity, economic prosperity could look like for the black community and what that means for all of us. And so I wanna make sure that as we celebrate the library, we also protect its diversity and protect the culture that has made that community so critical for all of us and for young people surrounding it, that they could feel like they can still live there, that they can still play there, they can celebrate there, and they can also brag about what the Obama Center means for them and what it means for this moment.
7: What is, you know, a message that you would like to send to black families, especially black youth, about their power, their history, and their ability to shape the future in cities like Chicago and the entire country?
8: You know, Doug, I say this often. My liberation is entwined in the liberation of black people in this country. And until black lives truly matter in this country, until we recognize fully the contributions of black women and young people in this country and how they have made it easier for other generations, other communities, other cultures, we won't be able to move forward. Black liberation is what is necessary in order for immigrant liberation to really happen, in order for poor people to be able to move ahead. And so in this moment, I want to say to all of the people listening that I am where I am because of the black women who believed in me even when I didn't believe in myself. I am who I am, understanding how the liberation of each other is intertwined with the ability and liberation of black people to move forward and progress and grow and thrive in this country. And that today more than ever, we must recognize those contributions. We must fight like hell for our communities so that we can actually create the circumstances where people in this country have every single thing they need to thrive. So I want to say thank you. I want to thank everyone listening for the ways that you have shown up for some of us, even when we haven't shown up for you. And it's time for us to show up for you.
7: That's Illinois Congresswoman Delia C. Ramirez. The Obama Foundation is a nonprofit collaborator of the Black Information Network. 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I'm Doug Davis for the Black Information Network.
9: Here's what's trending this hour. Today marks the official start of summer. Today, the sun won't set until 8:32 p.m., making it the longest day of the year. And M&M makers Mars will start releasing artificial dye-free candies in August. Health and Human Services Secretary Robert F. Kennedy Jr. has criticized the use of artificial dyes in U.S. food products, calling them a key driver in many of American health epidemics. I'm Misty Jordan, and that's what's trending.
3: 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Here's Morgan Wood.
10: Football is returning to an HBCU for the first time in 45 years, but with a modern twist. The University of Maryland Eastern Shore is bringing football back. UMES announced the addition of women's flag football as a varsity sport. The Hawks discontinued traditional football after the 1979 season, but the growing popularity of women's flag football has opened a new path back to the gridiron. The sport is one of the fastest growing in the country and recently gained momentum at the NCAA level as an emerging women's sport. UMES joins a growing list of colleges investing in flag football opportunities for female student athletes. University leaders say the move expands athletic opportunities while positioning the school at the forefront of a rapidly growing sport. The announcement marks a new chapter, bringing football back to Princess Anne in a different way. With the latest in HBCU news, I'm Morgan Wood on the Black Information Network, your home for Black news first.
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10: Opinions, beliefs, and viewpoints expressed in this commentary are those of the author and do not necessarily represent those of BIN and its founding partners and employees. Now it's time to bring the funk with Roland S. Martin.
14: J.D. Vance goes on The View to promote his new book, and man, did they lay into him on the anti-black agenda of the Trump administration.
15: Actually a very helpful intervention, because I think the story you're talking about is where, you know, allegedly the administration is holding back the appointments of people based on skin color.
16: I've seen
15: the story.
16: A host of things. I'm talking about black history getting erased from public spaces. Black voter districts are being dismantled. Black leaders are being sidelined from our ranks. Where do Americans of color fit in this vision? Because it doesn't seem like we fit.
15: I think, Sonny, my view...
17: Since October of last year, there's been something like 6,668 refugees allowed into the country. All but three were white South Africans.
15: So, first of all, I'm very skeptical of that number, because we have a lot of different immigration pathways in the United States of America. But let me just address Whoopi's point. Look, first of all, you asked the question, and maybe you don't believe this coming from me, but I think everybody is welcome in our political coalition. Frankly, even if you didn't vote for us, everybody is welcome in our country, so long as you're an American citizen with the duties and the legal obligations and rights to be here. But Whoopi, let me just give you an example of this.
18: Yeah.
15: Okay, so you say that we're anti-minority or anti-black.
18: No, I didn't say that. I asked. See?
15: Well, okay, fine. Mm-hmm. Fair.
18: Don't start any stuff
15: all
18: with
15: right,
18: me,
15: okay,
18: man.
15: All
18: don't
15: right.
18: get me in trouble.
14: It is no doubt this administration has been anti-black in so many ways. I have chronicled this repeatedly in this commentary, as well as on Roland Martin Unfiltered. These people want to defund black America. They are attacking everything black, and they deserve to be beaten at the ballot box in November. I'm Roland Martin on the Black Information Network.
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13: On your home for 24/7 news, the Black Information Network. Here are your top stories. Tropical Storm Arthur leaves behind lots of cleanup after flooding and strong winds. The Obama Presidential Center opens to the public. We have some details. And Ohio Democrats are speaking out after FBI agents raided the Cleveland office of the Ohio Organizing Collaborative on June 11th. WKYC reports the FBI seized laptops and questioned staff from a nonpartisan group that's registered thousands of Ohio voters. No member of the organization has been charged with the crime. Congresswoman Chantel Brown held a news conference calling the raid an attempt to intimidate black voters ahead of November.
19: And the reality is this effort to intimidate and undermine and criminalize that sacred right is being directed at black voters in Ohio. We were the last to win the right to vote and the right to representation. And now we're the first to have agents knocking on our door.
13: She and other lawmakers want federal officials to explain why dozens of FBI agents were sent to several offices around the state who issued warrants to go to people's homes to question them and the reasons why the FBI launched an investigation. Meantime, Maryland's first black governor, Wes Moore, is speaking out about President Trump's ceasefire deal with Iran. On MS Now, he said the deal doesn't appear to benefit the American people.
20: That they basically said we're going to go back to the way things were in terms of conflicts before the conflict began. We've seen how gas prices have still gone up over $1.50 since this conflict began. We've seen how inflation is now at a three-year high.
13: This comes after President Trump signed a 14-point agreement between the two nations to end the war. Democrats and Republican critics are concerned about at least one provision, a potential $300 billion rebuilding and economic development fund for Iran. And that agreement sets up a 60-day window to hammer out the future of Iran's nuclear program. New York City horse-drawn carriages are temporarily off the streets in Central Park after a carriage ride turned deadly for a teenager. NBC News reports a horse apparently got spooked on June 17th and bolted, toppling the carriage onto its side after the victim's father said this happened.
21: The driver told me, give me a camera, I want to take your pic.
13: 18-year-old Romash Mazan was thrown from the carriage, hit his head, and died. The station reports the driver stepping away from the carriage is against union policy. The union supports a new bill calling for safety improvements, but not another bill that bans horse carriages. And a great-great-grandniece of Harriet Tubman says Juneteenth is important to her ancestral legacy. Rita Daniels told MS Now's Morning Joe, it's important to keep the history of emancipation and the struggle for future generations.
22: Harriet Tubman, when she was on her escape routes, she would always tell the people to keep going, don't look back. And that's my message to people today.
13: I'm Esther Dillard on your home for Black News First, the Black Information Network.
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26: Buying your first home is getting even harder. A new Zillow analysis finds 242 cities now have starter homes costing at least $1 million. That number has tripled since 2020. And when Zillow says starter homes, they don't mean a mansion. They mean homes in the lowest third of prices in that area. Experts say the pandemic reset the housing market. Home prices jumped when low mortgage rates, high demand, and a shortage of homes all collided. Now, even with higher rates, prices are still out of reach in a lot of places. California has the most $1 million starter home cities, but they're spreading to the Northeast too, including New York and New Jersey. The bigger money problems, the typical U.S. home now costs around $418,000, and Redfin says households need nearly $117,000 to afford the average home. For a lot of families, the so-called starter home no longer feels like a starting point. With Money News at 24 and 54 minutes past each hour, I'm Mimi Brown on your home for Black News First, the Black Information Network.
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0: The monumental and long-awaited Obama Presidential Center is now open on the south side of Chicago, Illinois. Speaking to NBC News about this pivotal and historic moment, former President Barack Obama also talked about the U.S. war with Iran.
4: We've now fought a war, spent billions and billions of dollars, you know, put enormous strain on our military. A lot of people have died. And it feels like we're back where we were before we started the war, except maybe a little bit worse.
0: Obama says he hopes the recent ceasefire will hold.
1: As Nicole just mentioned, the Obama Presidential Center is now open in Jackson Park, but tickets have been sold out for months.
6: Former President Barack Obama says the center could not be anywhere else.
7: It's an expression of thanks, an acknowledgement that so much of what I hold most dear, I owe to the people of this city and the people of these surrounding neighborhoods.
6: Meanwhile, thousands of people attended a watch party. Three former presidents were in attendance, and several performers took the stage. I'm Perry Williams.
1: President Donald Trump is awarding the Medal of Honor to three brave soldiers, and one of them is black.
8: Men who went willingly to the darkest and most dangerous corners on earth to defeat evil so we could live free.
1: In a recent ceremony at the White House, retired Reconnaissance Marine Major James Capers Jr. was one of three military men to receive the honor. Capers, who was black, led his team through a deadly ambush in South Vietnam in 1967. Injured and bleeding, Capers got his nine-man team to a helicopter for evacuation after 4 days and nights of fighting.
0: And finally, a cemetery in Madisonville, Ohio is being awarded a $750,000 preservation grant from the National Park Service. The United Colored American Cemetery is one of the state's oldest black cemeteries, with over 12,000 people buried there. The money will pay for work at the property, which is maintained by Union Baptist Church. I'm Nicole Deal, along with Mike Moore, on your home for Black News First, the Black Information Network. Your healthy minute is next.
10: WebMD is highlighting simple walking tips that can help improve overall health, especially for people trying to build consistent movement into their routine. The health site recommends changing your walking route regularly to stay engaged and avoiding overly tight or heavy clothing that can restrict movement. It also suggests skipping stiff sneakers like traditional basketball or tennis shoes, which may limit natural heel to toe motion needed for walking. For safety, WebMD advises avoiding distractions like loud music or looking at screens while walking so you stay aware of your surroundings. Health experts say these habits matter because regular walking can lower risk tied to blood pressure, heart disease, and diabetes, conditions that disproportionately impact black adults in the U.S. CDC data shows fewer than one in four adults meet overall recommended physical activity levels. That's your Healthy Minute. I'm Morgan Wood on the Black Information Network, your home for Black News First.

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4: I'm Steve Jordan with BIN News. Now, Juneteenth weekend is wrapping up and the Obama Presidential Center is officially open to the public. During the grand opening ceremony, former President Barack Obama said Chicago is the only place the center could be located.
5: It's an expression of thanks, an acknowledgement that so much of what I hold most dear, I owe to the people of this city and the people of these surrounding neighborhoods.
4: The Obama Foundation is a nonprofit collaborator of the Black Information Network. A measles case has been reported in a Maryland resident who passed through Dulles International Airport. Health officials say the resident recently returned from international travel. And the U.S. is one of 48 teams participating in the FIFA World Cup. Friday, the U.S. beat Australia. The next game for Team USA will be Thursday against Turkey in Los Angeles. Get BIN News now on demand 24/7 on the iHeartRadio app.
6: I'm Kevin Brown on your home for 24/7 News, the Black Information Network. Federal agents and local police say they're determined to keep making drug busts at MacArthur Park in Los Angeles, California. DEA Special Agent in Charge Anthony Chrysalis told KTLA that half a dozen arrests on Wednesday night are just the beginning.
7: We've been hearing that a lot of stuff has been moving to later in the day, so that's why we're coming out later in the day in full force to show them that, like, we are taking the park back for the people. This is going to happen.
6: The LAPD is working with the federal agents, and the LAPD says the raids are focused on drug dealing and not immigration enforcement. West Palm Beach, Florida Democrat Louis Frankel is announcing details about a new museum that will be located at the first black high school in Palm Beach County in observance of Juneteenth.
8: A celebration of freedom and a reminder that our rights and our stories and our history must always be protected.
6: And Frankel says the African American Museum and Research Library will feature much of that history. She says it'll shine a light on the history of West Palm Beach and the stories of the people who live there. It'll be located in the historic Coleman Park neighborhood and serve as part of the revitalization efforts there. Roosevelt High School opened in 1950 before desegregation. A federal appeals court has ruled that the Trump administration can proceed with replacing a slavery-related exhibit at Independence National Historical Park in Philadelphia, Pennsylvania. The decision overturns a lower court ruling that had blocked the National Park Service from removing the exhibit, which described George Washington's ownership of enslaved people. The exhibit was taken down following an executive order by President Trump, which aimed at revising historical displays in national parks. Despite the ruling, the original exhibit may be restored as a separate case in Boston, which ordered the reinstatement of all national park exhibits removed under Trump's directive. The Trump administration has taken steps to strip the Department of Education of its authority by moving two key responsibilities to other agencies. The Office of Special Education and Rehabilitative Services will now be under the Department of Health and Human Services, while the Office for Civil Rights will be under the Department of Justice. Critics argue these moves will make the special education and civil rights programs less efficient and effective. The reorganization is seen as part of a larger effort to dismantle the Department of Education, a long-standing goal of conservatives. Despite concerns from experts and advocates, the administration is moving forward with these changes. Kentucky Black Restaurant Week is set to return from June 22nd through the 28th, offering diners a chance to support black-owned restaurants in Lexington. Participating restaurants will feature exclusive off-menu dishes priced at $15 or less, showcasing unique creations only available during the event. The initiative aims to increase visibility for Black-owned businesses and create economic opportunities for restaurants, farmers, and food producers in the region. The event will also include a digital passport program for diners to explore multiple participating restaurants and earn rewards. Organizers emphasize the event is a community-wide celebration of culture and diversity, welcoming everyone to participate in supporting local businesses. I'm Kevin Brown on your home for Black News First, the Black Information Network.
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6: I'm Mike Stevens on your home for Black News First, the Black Information Network. Joining us now is Congresswoman Lauren Underwood of Chicago, the youngest Black woman to ever serve in Congress, at least when you were elected to that position. Is that still the case now?
13: That's right. I am the youngest ever elected, although there are currently members younger than my current age, but a lady never tells.
6: I got you. And a gentleman never asks. So
13: there we go.
6: Glad to have you with us today.
13: Thank you for having me.
6: So there's a lot going on. This redistricting efforts that are going on around the country, impacting Black majority Democratic districts. What are your thoughts on that?
13: Well, I've just been disgusted with our Chief Justice of the Supreme Court, John Roberts, and the way that these red state governors and state legislatures have gleefully embraced an opportunity to draw a discriminatory map and try to silence Black voters. This moment is really about Black voters, Black power, and Black representation, and the way that we choose to show up for our fellow American and fight back. I think that we have an opportunity to drive up turnout, to reclaim a House majority, and to, you know, reinstate voting rights protection that would prevent this from ever happening again in these United States.
6: Some have criticized Democrats in the past for doing redistricting, like Illinois, you know, in blue states. Do you agree or disagree with that criticism?
13: Well, I think that that type of commentary conflates a couple things. Number one, what we're talking about is a remedy against racism. And that's what the Voting Rights Act was designed to address. You know, the United States has long had institutional racism, and certainly in an electoral context, everything from poll taxes to counting the jelly beans to these literacy tests that were prerequisites for Black Americans to be able to fully participate as citizens in our democracy. Obviously, so many of these Deep South red states were drawing maps that prohibited Black communities from electing a representative of their choosing, either by packing or cracking. Cracking like what happened in Tennessee just a couple weeks ago when they split up the big bright blue city of Memphis filled with Black voters across three congressional districts, right? This has been very common throughout the history in this country. And so the Voting Rights Act was designed to be a remedy, and that remedy has worked. Now, that is different than Democratic-led states responding to President Donald Trump calling Governor Greg Abbott of Texas last summer and demanding that Greg Abbott draw 5 new congressional seats because Donald Trump knew that his failed economic agenda would not allow him to hold on to a House majority.
10: Well, Congresswoman Underwood has a lot more to say about these redistricting efforts, and we'll hear from her again later this hour. I'm Mike Stevens on your home for Black News First, the Black Information Network.
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14: Hello, listeners. It is with pleasure that I come into your home today, for I know those listening to me now are interested in helping people.
15: April Velasio was 3 years old when her father, Edward Wayne Edwards, recorded this motivational record, selling himself to the world as a reformed criminal.
14: My life has certainly been anything but good. Exciting? Yes. Dangerous? Yes. Honest? No.
15: She was 12 when he came home late one night.
16: He was muddy, dirty, and he had a bloody nose. A cut on his nose.
14: I decided that I would put every effort into my rehabilitation program that I had put previously into my career of crime.
15: As she got older, April began to wonder, why would her father disappear for days at a time? Why were they always packing up and moving in the middle of the night?
16: Everywhere I went, there was people that we knew or associated with ever being murdered.
17: The double homicide in one rural community has puzzled investigators for nearly 30 years.
16: 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I mean, I remembered everything.
15: April was 40 when she called the police and turned her dad in.
14: I love my children very much. Things in our home are never taken for granted.
15: This is a story about murder and family.
18: Are you going to keep all these records about yourself and give them to April?
19: I'm going to tell April everything there is to know about me.
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16: I believe that my dad was consumed with the Zodiac, but I can look you in the eye and tell you he did not kill JonBenet.
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15: The Clearing. 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
6: The annual Black Men's Health Summit in Wisconsin focuses on Black men's health, particularly mental health.
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23: Mississippi State Representative Bo Brown, who was a Black man, passed away. Brown had served in the Mississippi House since 2020.
2: Is telling our story.
6: BIN News this hour. I'm Doug Davis. Coming up, more of my exclusive interview with Illinois Representative Delia C. Ramirez as we celebrate the Juneteenth holiday and the grand opening of the Obama Presidential Center. That's next on BIN News this hour. This Juneteenth weekend, the Obama Presidential Center opens in Chicago. It's open right now. I spoke with Illinois Congresswoman Delia C. Ramirez about why it's so important to protect the communities that surround the center.
24: There has to be a place where we actually recognize how far we've come, but also the work ahead to ensure that we keep representing unapologetically with authenticity and that working people know that they have opportunities and new investments are not for those that will come, but for those that are there. And I'll be honest with you, Doug, particularly as I think about Hyde Park, I think about Bronzeville, I think about South Shore, right? Surrounding the Obama Center. These are communities that have gone through many shifts and changes. And I want to make sure that we preserve the culture of these Black communities, these Black neighborhoods that have been an anchor for the entire city to demonstrate what beauty, diversity, economic prosperity could look like for the Black community and what that means for all of us. And so I want to make sure that as we celebrate the library, we also protect its diversity and protect the culture that has made that community so critical for all of us and for young people surrounding it, that they could feel like they can still live there, that they can still play there, they can celebrate there, and they can also brag about what the Obama Center means for them and what it means for this moment.
6: What is, you know, a message that you would like to send to Black families, especially Black youth, about their power, their history, and their ability to shape the future
0: in cities like Chicago and the entire country?
24: You know, Doug, I say this often. My liberation is entwined in the liberation of Black people in this country. And until Black lives truly matter in this country, until we recognize fully the contributions of Black women, young people in this country, and how they have made it easier for other generations, other communities, other cultures, we won't be able to move forward. Black liberation is what is necessary in order for immigrant liberation to really happen, in order for poor people to be able to move ahead. And so in this moment, I want to say to all of the people listening that I am where I am because of the Black women who believed in me, even when I didn't believe in myself. I am who I am, understanding how the liberation of each other is intertwined with the ability and liberation of Black people to move forward and progress and grow and thrive in this country. And that today, more than ever, we must recognize those contributions. We must fight like hell for our communities so that we can actually create the circumstances where people in this country have every single thing they need to thrive. So I want to say thank you. I want to thank everyone listening for the ways that you have shown up for some of us, even when we haven't shown up for you. And it's time for us to show up for you.
0: That's Illinois Congresswoman Delia C. Ramirez. The Obama Foundation is a nonprofit collaborator of the Black Information Network. 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I'm Doug Davis for the Black Information Network.
1: Here's what's trending this hour. Senator Lindsey Graham says he expects President Trump to take the Strait of Hormuz over by force if a deal fails. The South Carolina Republican made the comment on CBS Face the Nation, saying that if Iran contests control of the strait, the U.S. will obliterate them. Iran says it has shut down the strait, calling Israeli attacks on Lebanon a violation of the ceasefire agreement. I'm Misty Jordan, and that's what's trending.
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4: The NBA draft is scheduled for June 23rd. The big question is, will Giannis Antetokounmpo leave the Milwaukee Bucks? The Miami Heat and Boston Celtics are the Greek Freak's most likely landing spots. The San Antonio Spurs fell short of the NBA championship, but fans are excited about next year. The Spurs online membership site says full season ticket packages for the 2026-2027 season at Frostbank Center are already sold out. Half season and partial season memberships are still available, but they're not cheap.
5: Yeah. Got to give the Knicks some credit. They made some amazing plays, but you're not going to find a dumber basketball team than what San Antonio did at the end.
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25: The Obama Presidential Center celebrates its grand opening in the city. Former President Obama spoke along with former First Lady Michelle Obama.
27: Democracy can be frustrating. It can be slow. It can be inefficient. And yet more than anything, I hope this center will serve as an affirmation of just how special, how precious our democracy truly is.
25: There were former presidents, including Bill Clinton, George Bush, and Joe Biden, in attendance. Performers included Stevie Wonder, Bruce Springsteen, and Bono. The Obama Presidential Center is now officially open to the public. The Obama Foundation is a nonprofit collaborator of the Black Information Network.
26: This next story out of Jacksonville, Florida. The city's Black sheriff making a major announcement.
28: Today we announce the outcomes of a successful multi-agency investigation focused on identifying and arresting those who use the internet to sexually exploit children. Operation Checkmate.
26: Operation Checkmate has netted the arrest of 29 men, some of whom are black. Throughout the operation, detectives posed as children. This was in an effort to identify adults who solicited sex from minors. From there, those who arranged to meet the purported minors were arrested. Waters was tight-lipped about what online platforms investigators use during their operation. The sheriff says he did not want to reveal what methods law enforcement is using. Terry Rozier is fighting to get back on the court in the NBA, but a federal gambling case is keeping him sidelined. The league and the Charlotte Hornets are in support of keeping a bond condition in place that restricts Rozier from playing due to a no-contact list. It includes the team and staff. Prosecutors allege that Rozier, who is black, may have contacted witnesses and engaged in a prop betting scheme leading to bribery charges. The case dates back to a 2025 indictment involving illegal betting activity using non-public NBA information. Rozier's attorney accuses the NBA of trying to disqualify him from playing by using financial motives, but a ruling from the judge is pending.
25: There is a new development regarding a black teenager convicted in the deadly 2023 shooting at Lamar High School in Arlington, Texas.
7: Jonathan Porter will serve the remainder of his 40-year prison sentence in the adult correctional system. Porter, who opened fire at the school, killing one student and injuring another, was sentenced to 40 years in prison. Despite arguments for parole with supervision, the judge decided to transfer Porter to the adult correctional system due to continued violent behavior and noncompliance with treatment programs. I'm Morgan Wood on the Black Information Network.
25: And finally, Juneteenth celebrations are underway in the Richmond, Virginia region. This, of course, is commemorating the day enslaved black people in Galveston, Texas learned they were free. Organizers say these events provide opportunities to learn and to celebrate. I'm Mike Moore, along with Nicole Deal on your home for 24/7 News, the Black Information Network.
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7: In unfortunate news, the hip-hop community is mourning the loss of acclaimed producer Tay Keith. The 29-year-old was found dead Thursday inside his Nashville apartment after officers responded to a welfare check. Authorities say no foul play is suspected and an official cause of death has not yet been released. Tay Keith rose to prominence as one of hip-hop's most sought-after producers, earning credits on Travis Scott's chart-topping hit Sicko Mode, Drake's Nonstop, and Block Boy JB's breakout single Look Alive. Artists and fans have taken to social media to pay tribute to the Grammy-nominated producer whose signature sound helped shape some of the biggest rap records in the past decade. Elsewhere in entertainment, the New York Knicks capped off their championship celebration with a hometown performance from Alicia Keys. The Grammy-winning singer helped close out a ceremony at City Hall where Knicks players and staff were honored and presented with keys to the city. The festivities followed a ticker tape parade through Lower Manhattan's famed Canyon of Heroes, where thousands of fans lined the streets to celebrate the franchise's championship run. With the latest in entertainment, I'm Morgan Wood on the Black Information Network.
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25: And I'm Mike Moore on your home for 24/7 News, the Black Information Network.
26: Dr. Opal Lee, the 99-year-old grandmother of Juneteenth, is lending her voice to a major new effort focused on improving the health of Black women. She recently spoke to NBC 5 News about surviving breast cancer herself at the age of 73.
16: I knew I had cancer. I was told early what to do about it. And I did.
26: The Fort Worth icon is now an ambassador for the American Cancer Society's Voices of Black Women study. It aims to enroll 100,000 Black women nationwide to better understand why they face higher death rates from certain cancers and improve their outcomes.
25: Speaking of Juneteenth in South Florida, Black North Miami Mayor Alex DeSulmi says it's a day of remembering how African Americans have played a key role in building our community.
17: Celebrating the entire Black culture in Miami and the contribution of South Florida to Black history.
25: Juneteenth commemorates the end of slavery. It became a federal holiday in 2021. Now to Chicago, Illinois. A woman sexually assaulted as a teenager by a Black man at a facility for at-risk youth is suing the Department of Children and Family Services.
18: Yadira Escamilla was 17 when she was attacked at Aunt Martha's Care Center by overnight manager Trulon Henry. Attorney Benjamin Crump says state officials did not do their due diligence.
19: The state of Illinois was supposed to make sure that she was secure in the facility that they put her in.
18: The lawsuit claims abuse allegations went unchecked for years. I'm Perry Williams.
26: Also, in predominantly Black Chicago, the city council is rejecting a proposal that would have held parents accountable for the criminal activity of their children. The overwhelming vote against the ordinance was 32-16. Alderman Ray Lopez proposed the measure that would have fined adult violators starting at $1,000 or 75 hours of community service. I'm Nicole Deal, along with Mike Moore, on your home for Black News First, the Black Information Network. Your Washington Roundup is next. A planned round of U.S.-Iran nuclear talks in Geneva has been called off. Negotiators were expecting to meet Friday to discuss a framework agreement signed earlier this week aimed at addressing Iran's nuclear program. The White House says it remains committed to restarting talks as soon as possible. Back in Washington, a recent makeover at the National Mall is already drawing attention. Paint applied to the reflecting pool to give the water an American flag blue appearance is reportedly beginning to peel, with images online showing flakes floating on the surface. And as communities across the country celebrate Juneteenth, the federal holiday marks the end of slavery in the United States. While the first celebrations date back to 1866, Juneteenth became a federal holiday under the Biden administration back in 2021.
7: That's your Washington Roundup. I'm Morgan Wood, your White House correspondent in Washington, D.C. on the Black Information Network.
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0: The racial wealth gap remains one of the biggest economic challenges facing Black families in the U.S. And one statistic reveals just how serious the problem is. In the Black community, a dollar circulates for only about 6 hours before leaving, compared to days or even weeks in other communities. That limited circulation contributes to a much lower median net worth for Black households. But experts say the path forward starts with financial literacy, and several organizations are stepping up with tools designed specifically for Black consumers. The D-Free Global Foundation focuses on eliminating debt by teaching budgeting, cash flow management, and strategies to break the paycheck-to-paycheck cycle. The Budget Nista, founded by Tiffany Alice, who is Black, offers accessible training on saving, investing, and retirement planning. And finally, Loan Doctor specializes in student loan repayment options that disproportionately affect Black borrowers. Money news at 24 and 54 minutes past each hour. I'm Nicole Deal on your home for Black News First, the Black Information Network.
1: I'm Misty Jordan with BIN News Now. Senator Lindsey Graham says he expects President Trump to take the Strait of Hormuz over by force if a deal fails. The South Carolina Republican made the comment on CBS Face the Nation.
2: We'll charge a fee for all those who go through to pay for the operation, and we're going to expand the Abraham Accords in calendar year 2026.
1: Iran says it has shut down the Strait in protest of Israel attacking Lebanon, which it says is a violation of the ceasefire agreement. Your future rideshare in Houston may not come with a driver. Uber announced that robo-taxi trips are now targeted for 2027. And waiters in New Jersey and New York City say World Cup fans aren't tipping. Waiters say FIFA fans are very friendly. However, many international tourists apparently don't realize tipping is the norm in America. Get BIN News Now on demand 24/7 on the iHeartRadio app.
3: I'm Kevin Brown on your home for 24/7 news, the Black Information Network. Heavy downpours are expected across the southeast as remnants of Tropical Storm Arthur continue to dump heavy rain off the Gulf Coast. In Stone County, Mississippi, resident Chrissy Martin says the water in her RV park is waist deep and she's lost everything.
4: I haven't even grasped it. I have nowhere to go. So I'm homeless and on the streets now. I haven't even comprehended that yet.
3: Forecasters are warning of flash flooding and rising rivers from Louisiana to the Carolinas, with torrential downpours at rates of 2 to 4 inches per hour. Hardest hit could be the southern portions of Mississippi and Alabama. An AccuWeather forecaster warns that flood cycles in some parts of the region are slow to complete, meaning some rivers may not crest for several days. New York City still reveling in the Knicks World Championship. No regret from people who were out at the event and celebrating in the streets.
5: I haven't been living long enough to see them win a championship, so to actually be here and see it, it feels really good.
6: No, I waited my whole life, 49 years. I'm a fan. Hell no, I do it again. I stay out here 3 days, 3 parades. We waited. All the suffering, the heartbreak. We here now. We champions.
3: Roughly 2 million people attended the team's first ever ticker tape parade, and tens of thousands more trying to get in. The Department of Sanitation deployed more than 700 workers to clean up after the parade and surrounding celebrations. Young black men are experiencing a historic increase in suicide rates, with black boys and men ages 16 to 29 now dying of suicide at a higher rate than their white peers. Factors contributing to this crisis include racism, discrimination, economic insecurity, grief, isolation, and the lack of culturally competent care. Social media exposure and firearm access also play significant roles in the rising suicide rates among young black men. The lack of visibility and support for mental health issues in the black community is exacerbating the problem, with notable figures like Little Papa and Lee Thompson Young among those lost to suicide. The fatal shooting of a one-year-old boy by police in Centobia, Mississippi, has sparked outrage and protest in the community. Cohen Wiley's death has raised concerns about police accountability and racial tensions in the town. The circumstances surrounding the shooting, which occurred during a shoplifting call, are still under investigation. The incident has drawn comparisons to other cases of black Americans dying in police encounters over minor offenses, highlighting systemic issues in law enforcement. Calls for police reform and greater respect for human life have been amplified in the wake of Cohen's tragic death. The family of the late Peeble Bryson has announced plans for a private celebration of his life following his recent passing. The event will take place at the Antioch Baptist Church in Atlanta, Georgia, and will feature musical tributes from Regina Bell, B.B. Winans, and Reuben Studdard. Bryson, a two-time Grammy Award-winning singer known for his romantic ballads, passed away peacefully on June 2nd at the age of 75 after suffering a stroke. The celebration of Bryson's life comes after an outpouring of tributes from the music community and fans on social media. I'm Kevin Brown on your home for Black News First, the Black Information Network.
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0: We respect that. But we want the community to know, though, that we here, we have strong work to do because we have to still educate.
1: Organizer Bilal Muhammad tells Wavy News 10 the parade is also about education, especially for young people, and he hopes to see it grow with more resources in 2027. Virginia lawmakers have reached a deal on a new two-year state budget just days before the current spending plan expires on June 30th. Black Senate negotiator Luis Lucas of Portsmouth says the agreement includes a new consumption fee for data centers, expected to bring in about $600 million a year. The budget also includes 4% raises for teachers and state employees each year, a higher standard deduction for taxpayers, funding for child care assistance, and a path toward recreational marijuana sales beginning in July 2027. The House and Senate are expected to return to Richmond this week to vote on the plan before sending it to Governor Abigail Spanberger. Virginia's Black Attorney General Jay Jones of Norfolk is joining a multi-state push to restore SNAP benefits as Congress considers the next farm bill. Jones and 23 other attorneys general are urging Senate leaders to reverse cuts, expanded work requirements, and new eligibility restrictions tied to food assistance. Jones says many Virginians are already struggling to afford basics like food and housing, and that access to food should not be a partisan issue. According to Virginia Social Services, more than 752,000 Virginians receive SNAP benefits in May. The coalition says recent changes have already led to about 80,000 Virginians losing food assistance. Williamsburg is making sure more of its Black history is seen, remembered, and passed on. The city marked Juneteenth with a ceremonial groundbreaking for its African-American Heritage Trail. The two-mile trail, expected to open in October, will highlight Williamsburg's Black history through markers, bronze medallions, and a virtual app. Williamsburg Yorktown Daily reports city leaders say descendants helped shape the project by gathering stories from churches, elders, and the local Black community. And Norfolk may be home to what historians believe was the first Emancipation Day parade in the country. On January 1st, 1863, the same day the Emancipation Proclamation took effect, as many as 4,000 people gathered in the city to celebrate freedom. The parade reportedly started near First Baptist Church, Butte Street, and stretched more than a mile to Elmwood Cemetery, where participants burned Confederate President Jefferson Davis in effigy. Historian Dr. Tommy Bogger tells WTKR News 3 the crowd included free and enslaved Black people who had sought refuge in Union-controlled Norfolk. I'm Amber Payton on your home for Black News First, Norfolk's BIN 92.1, the Black Information Network.
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6: BIN News this hour. I'm Doug Davis. Coming up, more of my exclusive interview with Illinois Representative Delia C. Ramirez as we celebrate the Juneteenth holiday and the grand opening of the Obama Presidential Center. That's next on BIN News this hour. This Juneteenth weekend, the Obama Presidential Center opens in Chicago. It's open right now. I spoke with Illinois Congresswoman Delia C. Ramirez about why it's so important to protect the communities that surround the center.
7: But it has to be a place where we actually recognize how far we've come, but also the work ahead to ensure that we keep representing unapologetically with authenticity and that working people know that they have opportunities and new investments are not for those that will come, but for those that are there. And I'll be honest with you, Doug, particularly as I think about Hyde Park, I think about Bronzeville, I think about South Shore, right? Surrounding the Obama Center. These are communities that have gone through many shifts and changes. And I want to make sure that we preserve the culture of these black communities, these black neighborhoods that have been an anchor for the entire city to demonstrate what beauty, diversity, economic prosperity could look like for the black community and what that means for all of us. And so I wanna make sure that as we celebrate the library, we also protect its diversity and protect the culture that has made that community so critical for all of us and for young people surrounding it, that they could feel like they can still live there, that they can still play there, they can celebrate there, and they can also brag about what the Obama Center means for them and what it means for this moment.
6: What is, you know, a message that you would like to send to black families, especially black youth, about their power, their history, and their ability to shape the future in cities like Chicago and the entire country?
7: You know, Doug, I say this often. My liberation is entwined in the liberation of black people in this country. And until black lives truly matter in this country, until we recognize fully the contributions of black women, young people in this country, and how they have made it easier for other generations, other communities, other cultures, we won't be able to move forward. Black liberation is what is necessary in order for immigrant liberation to really happen, in order for poor people to be able to move ahead. And so in this moment, I want to say to all of the people listening that I am where I am because of the black women who believed in me, even when I didn't believe in myself. I am who I am, understanding how the liberation of each other is intertwined with the ability and liberation of black people to move forward and progress and grow and thrive in this country. And that today, more than ever, we must recognize those contributions. We must fight like hell for our communities so that we can actually create the circumstances where people in this country have every single thing they need to thrive. So I want to say thank you. I want to thank everyone listening for the ways that you have shown up for some of us, even when we haven't shown up for you. And it's time for us to show up for you.
6: That's Illinois Congresswoman Delia C. Ramirez. The Obama Foundation is a nonprofit collaborator of the Black Information Network. 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I'm Doug Davis for the Black Information Network.
8: Here's what's trending this hour. Today marks the official start of summer. Today, the sun won't set until 8:32 p.m., making it the longest day of the year. And M&M makers Mars will start releasing artificial dye-free candies in August. Health and Human Services Secretary Robert F. Kennedy Jr. has criticized the use of artificial dyes in U.S. food products, calling them a key driver in many of American health epidemics. I'm Misty Jordan, and that's what's trending.
1: 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Here's Morgan Wood.
9: Football is returning to an HBCU for the first time in 45 years, but with a modern twist. The University of Maryland Eastern Shore is bringing football back. UMES announced the addition of women's flag football as a varsity sport. The Hawks discontinued traditional football after the 1979 season, but the growing popularity of women's flag football has opened a new path back to the gridiron. The sport is one of the fastest growing in the country and recently gained momentum at the NCAA level as an emerging women's sport. UMES joins a growing list of colleges investing in flag football opportunities for female student athletes. University leaders say the move expands athletic opportunities while positioning the school at the forefront of a rapidly growing sport. The announcement marks a new chapter, bringing football back to Princess Anne in a different way. With the latest in HBCU news, I'm Morgan Wood on the Black Information Network, your home for Black news first.
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9: And viewpoints expressed in this commentary are those of the author and do not necessarily represent those of BIN and its founding partners and employees. Now it's time to bring the funk with Roland S. Martin.
12: J.D. Vance goes on The View to promote his new book. And man, did they lay into him on the anti-black agenda of the Trump administration.
13: Actually a very helpful intervention, because I think the story you're talking about is where, you know, allegedly the administration is holding back the appointments of people based on skin color.
14: I've seen
13: the story.
14: I'm talking about a host of things. I'm talking about black history getting erased from public spaces. Black voter districts are being dismantled. Black leaders are being sidelined from our ranks. Where do Americans of color fit in this vision? Because it doesn't seem like we fit.
13: I think, Sonny, my view...
15: And if I may, since October of last year, there's been something like 6,668 refugees allowed into the country. All but three were white South Africans.
13: So, first of all, I'm very skeptical of that number, because we have a lot of different immigration pathways in the United States of America. But let me just address Whoopi's point. Look, first of all, you asked the question, and maybe you don't believe this coming from me, but I think everybody is welcome in our political coalition. Frankly, even if you didn't vote for us, everybody is welcome in our country, so long as you're an American citizen with the duties and the legal obligations and rights to be here. But Whoopi, let me just give you an example of this.
16: Yeah.
13: Okay, so you say that we're anti-minority or anti-black.
16: No, I didn't say that. I asked. See?
13: Well, okay, fine. Mm-hmm. Fair.
16: Don't start any stuff
13: all
16: with
13: right,
16: me,
13: okay,
16: man. Don't get me in trouble.
12: It is no doubt this administration has been anti-black in so many ways. I have chronicled this repeatedly in this commentary, as well as on Roland Martin Unfiltered. These people want to defund Black America. They are attacking everything black, and they deserve to be beaten at the ballot box in November. I'm Roland Martin on the Black Information Network.
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17: We begin in Chicago, Illinois. That's where a man charged with burning a cross recently in downtown Chicago is no longer in custody. A Cook County judge decided to release Merlin Liu from custody pending his trial. Liu said burning the cross was his way to protest against President Donald Trump. NBC Chicago interviewed him and asked if he could have chosen another way to protest. His answer was short and he didn't elaborate.
18: Yeah, probably.
17: He's facing several charges in connection with the June 9th incident in which a cross was assembled and set ablaze in downtown Chicago. The burning of a cross is considered by some, including black people, as a symbol of hate. A judge said the incident caused damage. It was also decided Lou was not a flight risk. He's scheduled for a court hearing Monday.
19: After some controversy, the Trump administration can move forward with replacing the Washington Slavery exhibit in Philadelphia, Pennsylvania. We've learned a Third Circuit panel has vacated a February injunction that ordered the National Park Service to restore the slavery exhibit located at the President's House Museum. Quick response came from Black Philadelphia Mayor Sherelle Parker, who says legal recourse is next.
20: In efforts to reverse this decision, we cannot and we will not rest until the full story of American history is told.
19: The ruling came a week after a federal judge in Massachusetts ordered the Trump administration to restore sites changed under an executive order. Meanwhile, in the predominantly black populated city of Detroit, Michigan, first responders and private citizens have been honored for rescuing 12 people from the Detroit River. The rescue came after several sailboats capsized last week. A fire department boat operator has some suggestions.
21: Quite honestly, a lot of the saves do happen. We make the saves in the Coast Guard and the Harbor Master, but the saves really happen by the private boaters out there that are fishing or just having a good time, and people are screaming, help, help, and, you know, and there they go.
19: Detroit firefighters, EMS personnel, and Engine 27 responded. They found 20 people were affected. Eight of the 20 were able to get on two of the seven sailboats that remained upright, and the other dozen were rescued.
17: A black mother in Virginia, Rashida McClaire, says her son Dominic was a day away from attending his graduation ceremony. That's when tragedy struck. She went into his bedroom where he appeared to be listening to music with his headphones on.
22: And then I noticed that he was just laying there, like, just with his eyes up. And I'm like, Dominic, Dominic. So I go and I'm, like, trying to wake him up, and he just wasn't moving.
17: Dominic was taken to the hospital where he was pronounced dead. Doctors said it was cardiac arrest. And finally, in South Carolina, a Juneteenth festival is being celebrated throughout the weekend with cookouts, music, and fireworks. There will also be discussions on the freedom flag from 1865 used in Spartanburg's Emancipation Parade. Alexandria Robinell from the YMI Cultural Center in Asheville, North Carolina, will also share the center's history and events. I'm Mike Moore, along with Nicole Deal on your home for 24/7 News, the Black Information Network.
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25: Mississippi State Representative Bo Brown, who was a black man, passed away. Brown had served in the Mississippi House since 2020.
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1: Your money on the Black Information Network.
19: Almost 50% of working Americans say they are planning to look for a new job in the next 6 months. According to a recent survey by hiring firm Robert Half, workers are finally breaking out of what experts call the job-hugging phase. That's when people stay with their current employer because the economy feels uncertain. Now, hiring is picking up, and companies are realizing AI has not replaced as many roles as expected. Many workers are looking for more money, better benefits, the option to work remotely, even just one or 2 days a week, and career growth. So how does this affect black workers? The U.S. labor force includes roughly 22 to 23 million black workers, about 13% of all employed Americans. When nearly half the workforce starts moving around, it can cut both ways. More openings can help lower the black unemployment rate, which historically runs about double the national average. However, increased competition can also make it harder for applicants without strong resumes and strong networks. Money news at 24 and 54 minutes past each hour. I'm Nicole Deal on your home for Black News First, the Black Information Network.
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17: And I'm Mike Moore on your home for 24/7 News, the Black Information Network.
19: The monumental and long-awaited Obama Presidential Center is now open on the south side of Chicago, Illinois. Speaking to NBC News about this pivotal and historic moment, former President Barack Obama also talked about the U.S. war with Iran.
0: We've now fought a war, spent billions and billions of dollars, you know, put enormous strain on our military. A lot of people have died. And it feels like we're back where we were before we started the war, except maybe a little bit worse.
19: Obama says he hopes the recent ceasefire will hold.
17: As Nicole just mentioned, the Obama Presidential Center is now open in Jackson Park, but tickets have been sold out for months.
3: Former President Barack Obama says the center could not be anywhere else.
4: It's an expression of thanks, an acknowledgement that so much of what I hold most dear, I owe to the people of this city and the people of these surrounding neighborhoods.
3: Meanwhile, thousands of people attended a watch party. Three former presidents were in attendance, and several performers took the stage. I'm Perry Williams.
17: President Donald Trump is awarding the Medal of Honor to three brave soldiers, and one of them is black.
5: Men who went willingly to the darkest and most dangerous corners on earth to defeat evil so we could live free.
17: In a recent ceremony at the White House, retired Reconnaissance Marine Major James Capers Jr. was one of three military men to receive the honor. Capers, who is black, led his team through a deadly ambush in South Vietnam in 1967. Injured and bleeding, Capers got his nine-man team to a helicopter for evacuation after 4 days and nights of fighting.
19: And finally, a cemetery in Madisonville, Ohio is being awarded a $750,000 preservation grant from the National Park Service. The United Colored American Cemetery is one of the state's oldest black cemeteries, with over 12,000 people buried there. The money will pay for work at the property, which is maintained by Union Baptist Church. I'm Nicole Deal, along with Mike Moore, on your home for Black News First, the Black Information Network. Your Healthy Minute is next.
7: 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And according to the National Institutes of Health, urinary incontinence affects 500 million people around the world. The temporary or recurrent loss of bladder control is often seen in seniors and people with disabilities, but it's not uncommon and can affect anyone of any age, sex, or body type. 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And here's news that should help the more than 16 million Americans with chronic respiratory diseases, such as COPD. 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You can learn more at the American Lung Association website at lung.org. And that's your Healthy Minute. I'm Mike Island on the Black Information Network.
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8: I'm Misty Jordan with BIN News Now. Juneteenth weekend is wrapping up, and the Obama Presidential Center is officially open to the public. During the grand opening ceremony, former President Barack Obama said Chicago is the only place the center could be located.
4: It's an expression of thanks, an acknowledgement that so much of what I hold most dear, I owe to the people of this city and the people of these surrounding neighborhoods.
8: The Obama Foundation is a nonprofit collaborator of the Black Information Network. A measles case has been reported in a Maryland resident who passed through Dulles International Airport. Health officials say the resident recently returned from international travel. And the U.S. is one of 48 teams participating in the FIFA World Cup. Friday, the U.S. beat Australia. The next game for Team USA will be Thursday against Turkey in Los Angeles. Get BIN News Now on demand 24/7 on the iHeartRadio app.
6: I'm Vanessa Tyler on the Black Information Network, your home for Black News First. Now that the Obama Presidential Center is open, businesses on the South Side are anticipating for what they are sure will be a boost. I sat down with Raquel Fields, the owner of several restaurants in the area. We met at her popular, elegant all-day breakfast spot called Dawn.
9: What is the hottest thing on the menu here?
13: Oh, wow. That's a difficult question. We have some crowd favorites, and if you don't mind, I will share three. So our most ordered item on the menu is our fish fry, and I think it's just a classic that feels like home that people love. It's our catfish that you can get fried or blackened, and you can get two sides. So we have all of the good southern sides from collard greens that have, it's actually a four green blend, which is delicious. We have mac and cheese, yams, smothered potatoes, all that delicious stuff. And then my two favorites, which are to me the most inventive, we have the jalapeno cheddar grits topped with our slow cooked pot roast, which is phenomenal, and it's enough to eat twice, which I really enjoy. And then we have a cornbread French toast that's topped with a fried chicken thigh and peach compote, and it's to die for. It's totally good. It's savory, sweet, buttery, all of those good things.
9: That sounds delicious. And of course, what will be added to the menu is the Obama Presidential Center, which we are literally looking at right straight through there.
13: Yes.
9: What will this center mean to your business?
13: Well, I feel extremely blessed, to say the least. We are only two blocks north of the Presidential Center, which is amazing. We can see it through our windows, and it's just such a proud moment, I think, to be a Chicagoan, and specifically to be a Black Chicagoan, just to see something so monumental go in our backyard.
9: What do you think it will do for business?
13: We have already seen the foot traffic coming in. We love it. We'll see like a big parties that we're doing the previews and premieres coming over to dine with us and having a great experience. I think it is going to be a great opportunity for exposure for the entire city of Chicago, but specifically for the South Side. And I think it's absolutely beautiful because for so long the South Side has gotten such a negative rep, I think, from the rest of the world and even certain other parts of the city and state. And we're a very beautiful, very diverse, very inclusive community. Hyde Park is beautiful and historic, and it's really awesome that we have a fixture in the community that can help celebrate that reality.
6: And restaurateur Raquel Fields also sees the Obama Presidential Center as the change the young people in the area need.
13: I don't think there is a shortage in our community of belief that we can achieve things, because look at the things that we've achieved, right? We have achieved wonderful things, but I think there is always, it puts a battery in your back, so to speak, to know and to see and to have something that's physically there. It changes the experience of living here, which can be a game changer for a young person. Exposure and experience means everything in defining what your future will be. And so I think as grand and beautiful and tall as this is, it does exactly that. It is a fixture that shows us what we can do with our futures.
6: In Chicago, I'm Vanessa Tyler on the Black Information Network.
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16: Celebrating freedom for all.
15: Juneteenth celebrations continued across Virginia over the weekend, including in Norfolk, where hundreds came out for the fourth annual Stop the Violence Parade. Juneteenth marks June 19, 1865, when enslaved African Americans in Texas learned slavery had ended. In Norfolk, participants marched, rode, and even jumped rope from Digstown to the Richard A. Tucker Memorial Library, celebrating what many call Freedom Day.
18: Everybody wants to contribute in their own way. We respect that. But we want the community to know, though, that we here, we have strong work to do because we have to still educate.
15: Organizer Bilal Muhammad tells Wavy News 10 the parade is also about education, especially for young people, and he hopes to see it grow with more resources in 2027. Virginia lawmakers have reached a deal on a new two-year state budget just days before the current spending plan expires on June 30th. Black Senate negotiator Luis Lucas of Portsmouth says the agreement includes a new consumption fee for data centers expected to bring in about $600 million a year. The budget also includes 4% raises for teachers and state employees each year, a higher standard deduction for taxpayers, funding for child care assistance, and a path toward recreational marijuana sales beginning in July 2027. The House and Senate are expected to return to Richmond this week to vote on the plan before sending it to Governor Abigail Spanberger. Virginia's Black Attorney General Jay Jones of Norfolk is joining a multi-state push to restore SNAP benefits as Congress considers the next farm bill. Jones and 23 other attorneys general are urging Senate leaders to reverse cuts, expanded work requirements, and new eligibility restrictions tied to food assistance. Jones says many Virginians are already struggling to afford basics like food and housing, and that access to food should not be a partisan issue. According to Virginia Social Services, more than 752,000 Virginians receive SNAP benefits in May. The coalition says recent changes have already led to about 80,000 Virginians losing food assistance. Williamsburg is making sure more of its Black history is seen, remembered, and passed on. The city marked Juneteenth with a ceremonial groundbreaking for its African-American Heritage Trail. The two-mile trail, expected to open in October, will highlight Williamsburg's Black history through markers, bronze medallions, and a virtual app. Williamsburg Yorktown Daily reports city leaders say descendants helped shape the project by gathering stories from churches, elders, and the local Black community. And Norfolk may be home to what historians believe was the first Emancipation Day parade in the country. On January 1st, 1863, the same day the Emancipation Proclamation took effect, as many as 4,000 people gathered in the city to celebrate freedom. The parade reportedly started near First Baptist Church, Butte Street, and stretched more than a mile to Elmwood Cemetery, where participants burned Confederate President Jefferson Davis in effigy. Historian Dr. Tommy Bogger tells WTKR News 3 the crowd included free and enslaved Black people who had sought refuge in Union-controlled Norfolk. I'm Amber Payton on your home for Black News First, Norfolk's BIN 92.1, the Black Information Network.
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25: BIN News this hour. I'm Doug Davis. Coming up, more of my exclusive interview with Illinois Representative Delia C. Ramirez as we celebrate the Juneteenth holiday and the grand opening of the Obama Presidential Center. That's next on BIN News this hour. This Juneteenth weekend, the Obama Presidential Center opens in Chicago. It's open right now. I spoke with Illinois Congresswoman Delia C. Ramirez about why it's so important to protect the communities that surround the center.
26: There has to be a place where we actually recognize how far we've come, but also the work ahead to ensure that we keep representing unapologetically with authenticity and that working people know that they have opportunities and new investments are not for those that will come, but for those that are there. And I'll be honest with you, Doug, particularly as I think about Hyde Park, I think about Bronzeville, I think about South Shore, right? Surrounding the Obama Center. These are communities that have gone through many shifts and changes. And I wanna make sure that we preserve the culture of these Black communities, these Black neighborhoods that have been an anchor for the entire city to demonstrate what beauty, diversity, economic prosperity could look like for the Black community and what that means for all of us. And so I want to make sure that as we celebrate the library, we also protect its diversity and protect the culture that has made that community so critical for all of us and for young people surrounding it, that they could feel like they can still live there, that they can still play there, they can celebrate there, and they can also brag about what the Obama Center means for them and what it means for this moment.
25: What is, you know, a message that you would like to send to Black families, especially Black youth, about their power, their history, and their ability to shape the future in cities like Chicago and the entire country?
26: You know, Doug, I say this often. My liberation is entwined in the liberation of Black people in this country. And until Black lives truly matter in this country, until we recognize fully the contributions of Black women, young people in this country, and how they have made it easier for other generations, other communities, other cultures, we won't be able to move forward. Black liberation is what is necessary in order for immigrant liberation to really happen, in order for poor people to be able to move ahead. And so in this moment, I want to say to all of the people listening that I am where I am because of the Black women who believed in me, even when I didn't believe in myself. I am who I am, understanding how the liberation of each other is intertwined with the ability and liberation of Black people to move forward and progress and grow and thrive in this country. And that today, more than ever, we must recognize those contributions. We must fight like hell for our communities so that we can actually create the circumstances where people in this country have every single thing they need to thrive. So I want to say thank you. I want to thank everyone listening for the ways that you have shown up for some of us, even when we haven't shown up for you. And it's time for us to show up for you.
25: That's Illinois Congresswoman Delia C. Ramirez. The Obama Foundation is a nonprofit collaborator of the Black Information Network. 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I'm Doug Davis for the Black Information Network.
8: Here's what's trending this hour. Senator Lindsey Graham says he expects President Trump to take the Strait of Hormuz over by force if a deal fails. The South Carolina Republican made the comment on CBS Face the Nation, saying that if Iran contests control of the Strait, the U.S. will obliterate them. Iran says it has shut down the Strait, calling Israeli attacks on Lebanon a violation of the ceasefire agreement. I'm Misty Jordan, and that's what's trending.
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0: The NBA draft is scheduled for June 23rd. The big question is, will Giannis Antetokounmpo leave the Milwaukee Bucks? The Miami Heat and Boston Celtics are the Greek Freak's most likely landing spots. The San Antonio Spurs fell short of the NBA championship, but fans are excited about next year. The Spurs online membership site says full season ticket packages for the 2026-2027 season at Frost Bank Center are already sold out. Half season and partial season memberships are still available. They're not cheap.
3: Yeah. Got to give the Knicks some credit. They made some amazing plays, but you're not going to find a dumber basketball team than what San Antonio did at the end.
0: From the Fully Loaded podcast, here's NFL Hall of Famer Chris Carter.
3: Like, you're not going to be able to make that many mistakes.
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3: All these games came down to the last minute of the game.
4: Right. Is that their youth or their coaching or both?
3: No. I would say that their coaching was outstanding.
4: Okay.
3: And the game plan and everything that they had were good. Guys just didn't make plays at the end.
23: 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I'm Ray Harris on the Black Information Network. 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
5: Millard, on your home for 24/7 news, the Black Information Network. Here are your top stories. The CDC suggests data shows young Black men face record rates of suicide. The Chicago City Council is rejecting a proposal that would hold parents accountable for their children accused of criminal activity. And communities across the country are recognizing Juneteenth with outdoor and indoor celebrations inside the African American Research Library and Cultural Center in Broward. Officials held a community workshop. Library Regional Manager Dr. Tamika Bradley Hobbs says the holiday marks a significant milestone in American history.
7: It is a critical marker in this country that marks a point by which we continue to perfect our union. We finally got it right when it came to slavery, and we began the process of incorporating Black people into this body politic. Black men are going to get the right to vote.
5: A Black pastor from Tarrytown, Louisiana, is sentenced to 80 years for raping and molesting teenage boys. WVUE reports one victim moved in with Reed in 2021 after a troubled relationship with his mom. 3 years later, at 19, he reported the abuse. The DA says Reed admitted to having sex with teens, but claimed it was only after they turned 17, the age of consent. In Madisonville, Ohio, the community is preserving that state's oldest African-American cemetery, the United Colored American Cemetery. It's said to be the resting place for generations of African-Americans who helped shape Cincinnati history. The facelift is a collaboration effort between Fifth Third Bank and Union Baptist Church. Reverend Dr. Orlando Yates.
17: Preserving something that's not just important to Cincinnati or the state of Ohio, but it's an American story. And the people that are in this cemetery represent what America stands for and what we aspire to be.
5: On to Pennsylvania, where a conservative right-wing organization called the Equal Protection Project has filed a complaint against Thomas Jefferson University's medical school. They say its scholarships fuel discrimination based on race. Fox News reports the scholarships prioritize or seek students from racially diverse backgrounds, which the complaint argues violates federal civil rights laws. And finally,
6: I am all about the voices of people in the vision loss community are amplified.
5: That's Crystal Allen, a Newark, New Jersey native and Black blind woman featured in a documentary called Possibilities. It's the first feature-length film made by blind and low-vision filmmakers. Tony Stevens, who is also blind, is the producer. He told me the film highlights challenges many sight-impaired people face while honoring the legacy of Helen Keller, who was born blind and deaf.
9: The misconceptions, the negative perceptions for thousands of years, letting people know that, you know, this is what the blind experience is like in the world now today. But it's just part of the human condition. We're all the same, even though we just see differently.
5: The June 27th film premiere is at Carnegie Hall in New York on what would have been Helen Keller's 146th birthday. I'm Esther Dillard on your home for Black News First, the Black Information Network.
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15: The Obama Presidential Center is opening with a powerful celebration of Black excellence as some of the culture's most influential voices took the stage. I was at the ceremony watching Jennifer Hudson.

Other star-studded performances include singer-songwriter Mark Anthony, who got the crowd moving. The Honorable Valerie Jarrett introduced Grammy Award-winning singer Christina Aguilera.

0: 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I'm Bree Wood on the Black Information Network, your home for Black News First.
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8: Dr. Opal Lee, the 99-year-old grandmother of Juneteenth, is lending her voice to a major new effort focused on improving the health of Black women. She recently spoke to NBC 5 News about surviving breast cancer herself at the age of 73.
9: I knew I had cancer. I was told early what to do about it, and I did.
8: The Fort Worth icon is now an ambassador for the American Cancer Society's Voices of Black Women study. It aims to enroll 100,000 Black women nationwide to better understand why they face higher death rates from certain cancers and improve their outcomes.
7: Speaking of Juneteenth in South Florida, Black North Miami Mayor Alex DeSulmi says it's a day of remembering how African Americans have played a key role in building our community.
10: Celebrating the entire Black culture in Miami and the contribution of South Florida to Black history.
7: Juneteenth commemorates the end of slavery. It became a federal holiday in 2021. Now to Chicago, Illinois. A woman sexually assaulted as a teenager by a Black man at a facility for at-risk youth is suing the Department of Children and Family Services.
11: Yadira Escamillo was 17 when she was attacked at Aunt Martha's Care Center by overnight manager Trulon Henry. Attorney Benjamin Crump says state officials did not do their due diligence.
12: The state of Illinois was supposed to make sure that she was secure in the facility that they put her in.
11: The lawsuit claims abuse allegations went unchecked for years. I'm Perry Williams.
8: Also, in predominantly Black Chicago, the city council is rejecting a proposal that would have held parents accountable for the criminal activity of their children. The overwhelming vote against the ordinance was 32-16. Alderman Ray Lopez proposed the measure that would have fined adult violators starting at $1,000 or 75 hours of community service. I'm Nicole Deal, along with Mike Moore, on your home for Black News First, the Black Information Network. Your Washington Roundup is next.
7: The Food and Drug Administration's Vaccine Advisory Panel is recommending approval of Moderna's new mRNA influenza vaccine. The unanimous approval marks the first vaccine application approved since 2023. The FDA in February had initially declined to review the vaccine, but changed course 2 weeks later. The technology behind the vaccine, which is being recommended for adults 50 and over, is the same used to develop the COVID-19 vaccine. Republican Congressman Randy Fine is pushing back against Vice President Vance's warning to Israel. During a recent interview with Real America's Voice, the Florida lawmaker said Vance's comments were absolutely inappropriate and frankly disgusting. Fine's comments follow Vance's critique of Israel's leadership for speaking out against the Memorandum of Understanding signed by the U.S. and Iran. And that's your Washington Roundup. I'm Mike Moore on your home for 24/7 News, the Black Information Network.
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8: Almost 50% of working Americans say they are planning to look for a new job in the next 6 months. According to a recent survey by hiring firm Robert Half, workers are finally breaking out of what experts call the job-hugging phase. That's when people stay with their current employer because the economy feels uncertain. Now, hiring is picking up and companies are realizing AI has not replaced as many roles as expected. Many workers are looking for more money, better benefits, the option to work remotely even just one or 2 days a week, and career growth. So how does this affect Black workers? The U.S. labor force includes roughly 22 to 23 million Black workers, about 13% of all employed Americans. When nearly half the workforce starts moving around, it can cut both ways. More openings can help lower the Black unemployment rate, which historically runs about double the national average. However, increased competition can also make it harder for applicants without strong resumes and strong networks. Money news at 24 and 54 minutes past each hour. I'm Nicole Deal on your home for Black News First, the Black Information Network.
15: I'm Misty Jordan with BIN News Now. Senator Lindsey Graham says he expects President Trump to take the Strait of Hormuz over by force if a deal fails. The South Carolina Republican made the comment on CBS Face the Nation.
16: We'll charge a fee for all those who go through to pay for the operation, and we're going to expand the Abraham Accords in calendar year 2026.
15: Iran says it has shut down the Strait in protest of Israel attacking Lebanon, which it says is a violation of the ceasefire agreement. Your future rideshare in Houston may not come with a driver. Uber announced that robo-taxi trips are now targeted for 2027. And waiters in New Jersey and New York City say World Cup fans aren't tipping. Waiters say FIFA fans are very friendly. However, many international tourists apparently don't realize tipping is the norm in America. Get BIN News Now on demand 24/7 on the iHeartRadio app.
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18: Ah! Ooh, right there in my house.
17: The sound of joyful Black children, exactly what the playground at the Obama Presidential Center was built for, fun and imagination.
18: I like the playground and how it's like very colorful and it's open to everybody.
17: On the first day of the opening of the state-of-the-art playground at the Obama Presidential Center, 10-year-old Summer, her 7-year-old cousin, and her 13-year-old brother put it to the test. Her brother, Xavion, also put play into perspective.
19: I think the playground is pretty nice. It's a nice addition to the Obama Center. It has all the essentials that a child would need, and it has an inspiring quote when you enter in.
17: That quote at the entrance from Michelle Obama reads, kids wake up believing in the goodness of things, in the magic of what might be.
19: The quote where Michelle Obama said that kids think of good things when they wake up and believe in the good magic in the world because their parents and superheroes such as police officers, firefighters, they help people every single day through problems and they will always reassure the person.
6: And how did that quote affect you when you read that?
19: I think it made me really hopeful for the future of America.
17: And again, it was Hope for America that inspired Tamia Bryant to make the trip here all the way from Colorado with her four children, ages 2, 5, 7, and 10.
18: Mom, look, it's a spider web.
9: Oh, yes.
18: Mom, look, it's a duck.
9: Look at the giant metal slide. Mom, look at the giant boat neck.
6: Why was it important for you to get here?
20: It was important because my oldest child, he has an interest in becoming one of our future presidents of the United States of America. And so, like, as a mom, we homeschool one, but as a mom, I feel like all aspects of building that and understanding what that means and the responsibility that you then have in that role, it's something to gain, obviously, but it's also so much more that you have to give back in order to really move people. And so having him around and being around things that are in alignment with that vision of his, I think is essential, and that's where I owe that to him. And so
6: he wants to be the president of the United States.
20: Yes, yes, he does.
18: My name is Johnny Bryant. I'm 10, and my future aspiration is being the president because I want to change people's lives, not physically but mentally.
6: So you really asked your mom to bring you here?
18: Yes.
6: Why?
18: Because I want to see a leader that has also done great things, like former President Barack Obama.
17: Today is the day the Obama Presidential Center opened to the public.

0: centers, expected to bring in about $600 million a year. The budget also includes 4% raises for teachers and state employees each year, a higher standard deduction for taxpayers, funding for child care assistance, and a path toward recreational marijuana sales beginning in July 2027. The House and Senate are expected to return to Richmond this week to vote on the plan before sending it to Governor Abigail Spanberger. Virginia's Black Attorney General Jay Jones of Norfolk is joining a multi-state push to restore SNAP benefits as Congress considers the next farm bill. Jones and 23 other attorneys general are urging Senate leaders to reverse cuts, expanded work requirements, and new eligibility restrictions tied to food assistance. Jones says many Virginians are already struggling to afford basics like food and housing, and that access to food should not be a partisan issue. According to Virginia Social Services, more than 752,000 Virginians receive SNAP benefits in May. The coalition says recent changes have already led to about 80,000 Virginians losing food assistance. Williamsburg is making sure more of its Black history is seen, remembered, and passed on. The city marked Juneteenth with a ceremonial groundbreaking for its African American Heritage Trail. The 2-mile trail, expected to open in October, will highlight Williamsburg's Black history through markers, bronze medallions, and a virtual app. Williamsburg Yorktown Daily reports city leaders say descendants helped shape the project by gathering stories from churches, elders, and the local Black community. And Norfolk may be home to what historians believe was the first Emancipation Day parade in the country. On January 1st, 1863, the same day the Emancipation Proclamation took effect, as many as 4,000 people gathered in the city to celebrate freedom. The parade reportedly started near First Baptist Church, Butte Street, and stretched more than a mile to Elmwood Cemetery, where participants burned Confederate President Jefferson Davis in effigy. Historian Dr. Tommy Bogger tells WTKR News 3 the crowd included free and enslaved Black people who had sought refuge in Union-controlled Norfolk. I'm Amber Payton on your home for Black News First, Norfolk's BIN 92.1, the Black Information Network.
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7: BIN News this hour. I'm Doug Davis. Coming up, more of my exclusive interview with Illinois Representative Delia C. Ramirez as we celebrate the Juneteenth holiday and the grand opening of the Obama Presidential Center. That's next on BIN News this hour. This Juneteenth weekend, the Obama Presidential Center opens in Chicago. It's open right now. I spoke with Illinois Congresswoman Delia C. Ramirez about why it's so important to protect the communities that surround the center.
8: But it has to be a place where we actually recognize how far we've come, but also the work ahead to ensure that we keep representing unapologetically with authenticity, and that working people know that they have opportunities and new investments are not for those that will come, but for those that are there. And I'll be honest with you, Doug, particularly as I think about Hyde Park, I think about Bronzeville, I think about South Shore, right? Surrounding the Obama Center. These are communities that have gone through many shifts and changes. And I wanna make sure that we preserve the culture of these Black communities, these Black neighborhoods that have been an anchor for the entire city to demonstrate what beauty, diversity, economic prosperity could look like for the Black community and what that means for all of us. And so I wanna make sure that as we celebrate the library, we also protect its diversity and protect the culture that has made that community so critical for all of us and for young people surrounding it, that they could feel like they can still live there, that they can still play there, they can celebrate there, and they can also brag about what the Obama Center means for them and what it means for this moment.
7: What is, you know, a message that you would like to send to Black families, especially Black youth, about their power, their history, and their ability to shape the future in cities like Chicago and the entire country?
8: You know, Doug, I say this often. My liberation is entwined in the liberation of Black people in this country. And until Black lives truly matter in this country, until we recognize fully the contributions of Black women and young people in this country and how they have made it easier for other generations, other communities, other cultures, we won't be able to move forward. Black liberation is what is necessary in order for immigrant liberation to really happen, in order for poor people to be able to move ahead. And so in this moment, I want to say to all of the people listening that I am where I am because of the Black women who believed in me even when I didn't believe in myself. I am who I am, understanding how the liberation of each other is intertwined with the ability and liberation of Black people to move forward and progress and grow and thrive in this country. And that today, more than ever, we must recognize those contributions. We must fight like hell for our communities so that we can actually create the circumstances where people in this country have every single thing they need to thrive. So I want to say thank you. I want to thank everyone listening for the ways that you have shown up for some of us, even when we haven't shown up for you. And it's time for us to show up for you.
7: That's Illinois Congresswoman Delia C. Ramirez. The Obama Foundation is a nonprofit collaborator of the Black Information Network. 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I'm Doug Davis for the Black Information Network.
9: Here's what's trending this hour. Today marks the official start of summer. Today the sun won't set until 8:32 p.m., making it the longest day of the year. And M&M makers Mars will start releasing artificial dye-free candies in August. Health and Human Services Secretary Robert F. Kennedy Jr. has criticized the use of artificial dyes in U.S. food products, calling them a key driver in many of American health epidemics. I'm Misty Jordan, and that's what's trending.
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10: Football is returning to an HBCU for the first time in 45 years, but with a modern twist. The University of Maryland Eastern Shore is bringing football back. UMES announced the addition of women's flag football as a varsity sport. The Hawks discontinued traditional football after the 1979 season, but the growing popularity of women's flag football has opened a new path back to the gridiron. The sport is one of the fastest growing in the country and recently gained momentum at the NCAA level as an emerging women's sport. UMES joins a growing list of colleges investing in flag football opportunities for female student athletes. University leaders say the move expands athletic opportunities while positioning the school at the forefront of a rapidly growing sport. The announcement marks a new chapter, bringing football back to Princess Anne in a different way. With the latest in HBCU news, I'm Morgan Wood on the Black Information Network, your home for Black news first.
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14: Cell phones have been an integral part of connecting our modern world. But did you know a Black nuclear engineer pioneered the technology for them? Henry Thomas Sampson was born in 1934 in Jackson, Mississippi. He earned his bachelor's degree in chemical engineering from Purdue University in 1956, followed by his master's degree from UCLA in 1961 and his PhD shortly after. In 1971, Henry Sampson created the Gamma Electric Cell. It's a device which produced long-lasting power to satellites. Sampson's innovation caught the attention of the Motorola Company, which then placed his patented technology into their telephones. This eventually led to the very first telephone calls being made using cell phones. Henry Sampson passed on June 4th, 2015. His genius and Black excellence helped create the globally connected world we share today. This is Tammy Eswick for the Black Information Network.
15: 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To learn more about the Obama Presidential Center, visit binnews.com/history. I'm Mike Strautmanis, and my history lives here.
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18: Here are your top stories. Tropical Storm Arthur leaves behind lots of cleanup after flooding and strong winds. The Obama Presidential Center opens to the public. We have some details. And Ohio Democrats are speaking out after FBI agents raided the Cleveland office of the Ohio Organizing Collaborative on June 11th. WKYC reports the FBI seized laptops and questioned staff from a nonpartisan group that's registered thousands of Ohio voters. No member of the organization has been charged with a crime. Congresswoman Chantel Brown held a news conference calling the raid an attempt to intimidate black voters ahead of November.
19: And the reality is this effort to intimidate and undermine and criminalize that sacred right is being directed at black voters in Ohio. We were the last to win the right to vote and the right to representation. And now we're the first to have agents knocking on our door.
18: She and other lawmakers want federal officials to explain why dozens of FBI agents were sent to several offices around the state who issued warrants to go to people's homes to question them, and the reasons why the FBI launched an investigation. Meantime, Maryland's first black governor, Wes Moore, is speaking out about President Trump's ceasefire deal with Iran. On MS Now, he said the deal doesn't appear to benefit the American people.
20: That they basically said we're going to go back to the way things were in terms of conflicts before the conflict began. We've seen how gas prices have still gone up over a dollar and a half since this conflict began. We've seen how inflation is now at a three-year high.
18: This comes after President Trump signed a 14-point agreement between the two nations to end the war. Democrats and Republican critics are concerned about at least one provision, a potential $300 billion rebuilding and economic development fund for Iran. And that agreement sets up a 60-day window to hammer out the future of Iran's nuclear program. New York City horse-drawn carriages are temporarily off the streets in Central Park after a carriage ride turned deadly for a teenager. NBC News reports a horse apparently got spooked on June 17th and bolted, toppling the carriage onto its side after the victim's father said this happened.
21: The driver told me, give me a camera, I want to take your pic.
18: 18-year-old Romash Mazan was thrown from the carriage, hit his head, and died. The station reports the driver stepping away from the carriage is against union policy. The union supports a new bill calling for safety improvements, but not another bill that bans horse carriages. And a great-great-grandniece of Harriet Tubman says Juneteenth is important to her ancestral legacy. Rita Daniels told MS Now's Morning Joe, it's important to keep the history of emancipation and the struggle for future generations.
22: Harriet Tubman, when she was on her escape routes, she would always tell the people to keep going, don't look back. And that's my message to people today.
18: I'm Esther Dillard on your home for Black News First, the Black Information Network.
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10: Buying your first home is getting even harder. A new Zillow analysis finds 242 cities now have starter homes costing at least $1 million. That number has tripled since 2020. And when Zillow says starter homes, they don't mean a mansion. They mean homes in the lowest third of prices in that area. Experts say the pandemic reset the housing market. Home prices jumped when low mortgage rates, high demand, and a shortage of homes all collided. Now, even with higher rates, prices are still out of reach in a lot of places. California has the most million-dollar starter home cities, but they're spreading to the Northeast too, including New York and New Jersey. The bigger money problems, the typical U.S. home now costs around $418,000, and Redfin says households need nearly $117,000 to afford the average home. For a lot of families, the so-called starter home no longer feels like a starting point. With Money News at 24 and 54 minutes past each hour, I'm Mimi Brown on your home for Black News First, the Black Information Network.
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9: The monumental and long-awaited Obama Presidential Center is now open on the south side of Chicago, Illinois. Speaking to NBC News about this pivotal and historic moment, former President Barack Obama also talked about the U.S. war with Iran.
7: We've now fought a war, spent billions and billions of dollars, you know, put enormous strain on our military. A lot of people have died, and it feels like we're back where we were before we started the war, except maybe a little bit worse.
9: Obama says he hopes the recent ceasefire will hold.
0: As Nicole just mentioned, the Obama Presidential Center is now open in Jackson Park, but tickets have been sold out for months.
8: Former President Barack Obama says the center could not be anywhere else.
23: It's an expression of thanks, an acknowledgement that so much of what I hold most dear, I owe to the people of this city and the people of these surrounding neighborhoods.
8: Meanwhile, thousands of people attended a watch party. Three former presidents were in attendance, and several performers took the stage. I'm Perry Williams.
0: President Donald Trump is awarding the Medal of Honor to three brave soldiers, and one of them is black.
24: Men who went willingly to the darkest and most dangerous corners on earth to defeat evil so we could live free.
0: In a recent ceremony at the White House, retired Reconnaissance Marine Major James Capers Jr. was one of three military men to receive the honor. Capers, who was black, led his team through a deadly ambush in South Vietnam in 1967. Injured and bleeding, Capers got his nine-man team to a helicopter for evacuation after 4 days and nights of fighting.
9: And finally, a cemetery in Madisonville, Ohio is being awarded a $750,000 preservation grant from the National Park Service. The United Colored American Cemetery is one of the state's oldest black cemeteries, with over 12,000 people buried there. The money will pay for work at the property, which is maintained by Union Baptist Church. I'm Nicole Deal, along with Mike Moore, on your home for Black News First, the Black Information Network. Your Healthy Minute is next.
10: WebMD is highlighting simple walking tips that can help improve overall health, especially for people trying to build consistent movement into their routine. The health site recommends changing your walking route regularly to stay engaged and avoiding overly tight or heavy clothing that can restrict movement. It also suggests skipping stiff sneakers like traditional basketball or tennis shoes, which may limit natural heel to toe motion needed for walking. For safety, WebMD advises avoiding distractions like loud music or looking at screens while walking so you stay aware of your surroundings. Health experts say these habits matter because regular walking can lower risk tied to blood pressure, heart disease, and diabetes, conditions that disproportionately impact black adults in the U.S. CDC data shows fewer than one in four adults meet overall recommended physical activity levels. That's your Healthy Minute. I'm Morgan Wood on the Black Information Network, your home for Black News First.

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5: I'm Misty Jordan with BIN News Now. Juneteenth weekend is wrapping up and the Obama Presidential Center is officially open to the public. During the grand opening ceremony, former President Barack Obama said Chicago is the only place the center could be located.
6: It's an expression of thanks, an acknowledgement that so much of what I hold most dear, I owe to the people of this city and the people of these surrounding neighborhoods.
5: The Obama Foundation is a nonprofit collaborator of the Black Information Network. A measles case has been reported in a Maryland resident who passed through Dulles International Airport. Health officials say the resident recently returned from international travel. And the U.S. is one of 48 teams participating in the FIFA World Cup. Friday, the U.S. beat Australia. The next game for Team USA will be Thursday against Turkey in Los Angeles. Get BIN News Now on demand 24/7 on the iHeartRadio app.
7: I'm Kevin Brown on your home for 24/7 News, the Black Information Network. Federal agents and local police say they're determined to keep making drug busts at MacArthur Park in Los Angeles, California. DEA Special Agent in Charge Anthony Chrysalis told KTLA that half a dozen arrests on Wednesday night are just the beginning.
8: We've been hearing that a lot of stuff has been moving to later in the day, so that's why we're coming out later in the day in full force to show them that, like, we are taking the park back for the people. This is going to happen.
7: The LAPD is working with the federal agents, and the LAPD says the raids are focused on drug dealing and not immigration enforcement. West Palm Beach, Florida Democrat Louis Frankel is announcing details about a new museum that will be located at the first black high school in Palm Beach County in observance of Juneteenth.
9: A celebration of freedom and a reminder that our rights and our stories and our history must always be protected.
7: And Frankel says the African American Museum and Research Library will feature much of that history. She says it'll shine a light on the history of West Palm Beach and the stories of the people who live there. It'll be located in the historic Coleman Park neighborhood and serve as part of the revitalization efforts there. Roosevelt High School opened in 1950 before desegregation. A federal appeals court has ruled that the Trump administration can proceed with replacing a slavery-related exhibit at Independence National Historical Park in Philadelphia, Pennsylvania. The decision overturns a lower court ruling that had blocked the National Park Service from removing the exhibit, which described George Washington's ownership of enslaved people. The exhibit was taken down following an executive order by President Trump, which aimed at revising historical displays in national parks. Despite the ruling, the original exhibit may be restored as a separate case in Boston, which ordered the reinstatement of all national park exhibits removed under Trump's directive. The Trump administration has taken steps to strip the Department of Education of its authority by moving two key responsibilities to other agencies. The Office of Special Education and Rehabilitative Services will now be under the Department of Health and Human Services, while the Office for Civil Rights will be under the Department of Justice. Critics argue these moves will make the special education and civil rights programs less efficient and effective. The reorganization is seen as part of a larger effort to dismantle the Department of Education, a longstanding goal of conservatives. Despite concerns from experts and advocates, the administration is moving forward with these changes. Kentucky Black Restaurant Week is set to return from June 22nd through the 28th, offering diners a chance to support Black-owned restaurants in Lexington. Participating restaurants will feature exclusive off-menu dishes priced at $15 or less, showcasing unique creations only available during the event. The initiative aims to increase visibility for Black-owned businesses and create economic opportunities for restaurants, farmers, and food producers in the region. The event will also include a digital passport program for diners to explore multiple participating restaurants and earn rewards. Organizers emphasize the event is a community-wide celebration of culture and diversity, welcoming everyone to participate in supporting local businesses. I'm Kevin Brown on your home for Black News First, the Black Information Network.
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12: Celebrating freedom for all.
11: Juneteenth celebrations continued across Virginia over the weekend, including in Norfolk, where hundreds came out for the fourth annual Stop the Violence Parade. Juneteenth marks June 19, 1865, when enslaved African Americans in Texas learned slavery had ended. In Norfolk, participants marched, rode, and even jumped rope from Digstown to the Richard A. Tucker Memorial Library, celebrating what many call Freedom Day.
13: Everybody wants to contribute in their own way. We respect that. But we want the community to know, though, that we here, we have strong work to do because we have to still educate.
11: Organizer Bilal Muhammad tells Wavy News 10 the parade is also about education, especially for young people, and he hopes to see it grow with more resources in 2027. Virginia lawmakers have reached a deal on a new two-year state budget just days before the current spending plan expires on June 30th. Black Senate negotiator Luis Lucas of Portsmouth says the agreement includes a new consumption fee for data centers expected to bring in about $600 million a year. The budget also includes 4% raises for teachers and state employees each year, a higher standard deduction for taxpayers, funding for child care assistance, and a path toward recreational marijuana sales beginning in July 2027. The House and Senate are expected to return to Richmond this week to vote on the plan before sending it to Governor Abigail Spanberger. Virginia's Black Attorney General Jay Jones of Norfolk is joining a multi-state push to restore SNAP benefits as Congress considers the next farm bill. Jones and 23 other attorneys general are urging Senate leaders to reverse cuts, expanded work requirements, and new eligibility restrictions tied to food assistance. Jones says many Virginians are already struggling to afford basics like food and housing, and that access to food should not be a partisan issue. According to Virginia Social Services, more than 752,000 Virginians receive SNAP benefits in May. The coalition says recent changes have already led to about 80,000 Virginians losing food assistance. Williamsburg is making sure more of its Black history is seen, remembered, and passed on. The city marked Juneteenth with a ceremonial groundbreaking for its African American Heritage Trail. The two-mile trail, expected to open in October, will highlight Williamsburg's Black history through markers, bronze medallions, and a virtual app. Williamsburg Yorktown Daily reports city leaders say descendants helped shape the project by gathering stories from churches, elders, and the local Black community. And Norfolk may be home to what historians believe was the first Emancipation Day parade in the country. On January 1st, 1863, the same day the Emancipation Proclamation took effect, as many as 4,000 people gathered in the city to celebrate freedom. The parade reportedly started near First Baptist Church, Butte Street, and stretched more than a mile to Elmwood Cemetery, where participants burned Confederate President Jefferson Davis in effigy. Historian Dr. Tommy Bogger tells WTKR News 3 the crowd included free and enslaved black people who had sought refuge in Union-controlled Norfolk. I'm Amber Payton on your home for Black News First, Norfolk's BIN 92.1, the Black Information Network.
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18: A federal judge is blocking a watchdog group's attempt to halt the Justice Department's anti-weaponization fund.
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7: BIN News this hour. I'm Doug Davis. Coming up, more of my exclusive interview with Illinois Representative Delia C. Ramirez as we celebrate the Juneteenth holiday and the grand opening of the Obama Presidential Center. That's next on BIN News this hour. This Juneteenth weekend, the Obama Presidential Center opens in Chicago. It's open right now. I spoke with Illinois Congresswoman Delia C. Ramirez about why it's so important to protect the communities that surround the center.
22: There has to be a place where we actually recognize how far we've come, but also the work ahead to ensure that we keep representing unapologetically with authenticity and that working people know that they have opportunities and new investments are not for those that will come, but for those that are there. And I'll be honest with you, Doug, particularly as I think about Hyde Park, I think about Bronzeville, I think about South Shore, right, surrounding the Obama Center. These are communities that have gone through many shifts and changes. And I want to make sure that we preserve the culture of these Black communities, these Black neighborhoods that have been an anchor for the entire city to demonstrate what beauty, diversity, economic prosperity could look like for the Black community and what that means for all of us. And so I want to make sure that as we celebrate the library, we also protect its diversity and protect the culture that has made that community so critical for all of us and for young people surrounding it, that they could feel like they can still live there, that they can still play there, they can celebrate there, and they can also brag about what the Obama Center means for them and what it means for this moment.
5: What is, you know, a message that you would like to send to Black families, especially Black youth, about their power, their history, and their ability to shape the future in cities like Chicago and the entire country?
22: You know, Doug, I say this often. My liberation is entwined in the liberation of Black people in this country. And until Black lives truly matter in this country, until we recognize fully the contributions of Black women, young people in this country, and how they have made it easier for other generations, other communities, other cultures, we won't be able to move forward. Black liberation is what is necessary in order for immigrant liberation to really happen, in order for poor people to be able to move ahead. And so in this moment, I want to say to all of the people listening that I am where I am because of the Black women who believed in me, even when I didn't believe in myself. I am who I am, understanding how the liberation of each other is intertwined with the ability and liberation of Black people to move forward and progress and grow and thrive in this country. And that today, more than ever, we must recognize those contributions. We must fight like hell for our communities so that we can actually create the circumstances where people in this country have every single thing they need to thrive. So I want to say thank you. I want to thank everyone listening for the ways that you have shown up for some of us, even when we haven't shown up for you. And it's time for us to show up for you.
5: That's Illinois Congresswoman Delia C. Ramirez. The Obama Foundation is a nonprofit collaborator of the Black Information Network. 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I'm Doug Davis for the Black Information Network.
6: Here's what's trending this hour. Senator Lindsey Graham says he expects President Trump to take the Strait of Hormuz over by force if a deal fails. The South Carolina Republican made the comment on CBS Face the Nation, saying that if Iran contests control of the Strait, the U.S. will obliterate them. Iran says it has shut down the Strait, calling Israeli attacks on Lebanon a violation of the ceasefire agreement. I'm Misty Jordan, and that's what's trending.
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23: The NBA draft is scheduled for June 23rd. The big question is, will Giannis Antetokounmpo leave the Milwaukee Bucks? The Miami Heat and Boston Celtics are the Greek Freak's most likely landing spots. The San Antonio Spurs fell short of the NBA championship, but fans are excited about next year. The Spurs online membership site says full season ticket packages for the 2026-2027 season at Frost Bank Center are already sold out. Half season and partial season memberships are still available. They're not cheap.
24: Yeah. Got to give the Knicks some credit. They made some amazing plays, but you're not going to find a dumber basketball team than what San Antonio did at the end.
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24: Like, you're not going to be able to make that many mistakes. Yeah. All these games came down to the last minute of the game.
25: Is that their youth or their coaching or both?
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24: And the game plan and everything that they had were good. Guys just didn't make plays at the end.
8: 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I'm Ray Harris on the Black Information Network.
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26: The Obama Presidential Center celebrates its grand opening in the city. Former President Obama spoke along with former First Lady Michelle Obama.
28: Democracy can be frustrating. It can be slow. It can be inefficient. And yet, more than anything, I hope this center will serve as an affirmation of just how special, how precious our democracy truly is.
26: There were former presidents, including Bill Clinton, George Bush, and Joe Biden, in attendance. Performers included Stevie Wonder, Bruce Springsteen, and Bono. The Obama Presidential Center is now officially open to the public. The Obama Foundation is a nonprofit collaborator of the Black Information Network.
27: This next story out of Jacksonville, Florida. The city's Black sheriff making a major announcement.
0: Today we announce the outcomes of a successful multi-agency investigation focused on identifying and arresting those who use the internet to sexually exploit children. Operation Checkmate.
27: Operation Checkmate has netted the arrest of 29 men, some of whom are Black. Throughout the operation, detectives posed as children. This was in an effort to identify adults who solicited sex from minors. From there, those who arranged to meet the purported minors were arrested. Waters was tight-lipped about what online platforms investigators use during their operation. The sheriff says he did not want to reveal what methods law enforcement is using. Terry Rozier is fighting to get back on the court in the NBA, but a federal gambling case is keeping him sidelined. The league and the Charlotte Hornets are in support of keeping a bond condition in place that restricts Rozier from playing due to a no-contact list. It includes the team and staff. Prosecutors allege that Rozier, who is Black, may have contacted witnesses and engaged in a prop betting scheme leading to bribery charges. The case dates back to a 2025 indictment involving illegal betting activity using non-public NBA information. Rozier's attorney accuses the NBA of trying to disqualify him from playing by using financial motives, but a ruling from the judge is pending.
26: There is a new development regarding a Black teenager convicted in the deadly 2023 shooting at Lamar High School in Arlington, Texas.
1: Jonathan Porter will serve the remainder of his 40-year prison sentence in the adult correctional system. Porter, who opened fire at the school, killing one student and injuring another, was sentenced to 40 years in prison. Despite arguments for parole with supervision, the judge decided to transfer Porter to the adult correctional system due to continued violent behavior and noncompliance with treatment programs. I'm Morgan Wood on the Black Information Network.
26: And finally, Juneteenth celebrations are underway in the Richmond, Virginia region. This, of course, is commemorating the day enslaved Black people in Galveston, Texas learned they were free. Organizers say these events provide opportunities to learn and to celebrate. I'm Mike Moore, along with Nicole Deal on your home for 24/7 News, the Black Information Network.
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1: In unfortunate news, the hip-hop community is mourning the loss of acclaimed producer Tay Keith. The 29-year-old was found dead Thursday inside his Nashville apartment after officers responded to a welfare check. Authorities say no foul play is suspected and an official cause of death has not yet been released. Takeith rose to prominence as one of hip-hop's most sought-after producers, earning credits on Travis Scott's chart-topping hit Sicko Mode, Drake's Nonstop, and Block Boy JB's breakout single Look Alive. Artists and fans have taken to social media to pay tribute to the Grammy-nominated producer whose signature sound helped shape some of the biggest rap records in the past decade. Elsewhere in entertainment, the New York Knicks capped off their championship celebration with a hometown performance from Alicia Keys. The Grammy-winning singer helped close out a ceremony at City Hall where Knicks players and staff were honored and presented with keys to the city. The festivities followed a ticker tape parade through Lower Manhattan's famed Canyon of Heroes, where thousands of fans lined the streets to celebrate the franchise's championship run. With the latest in entertainment, I'm Morgan Wood on the Black Information Network.
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20: Dr. Opal Lee, the 99-year-old grandmother of Juneteenth, is lending her voice to a major new effort focused on improving the health of Black women. She recently spoke to NBC 5 News about surviving breast cancer herself at the age of 73.
21: I knew I had cancer. I was told early what to do about it. And I did.
20: The Fort Worth icon is now an ambassador for the American Cancer Society's Voices of Black Women study. It aims to enroll 100,000 Black women nationwide to better understand why they face higher death rates from certain cancers and improve their outcomes.
17: Speaking of Juneteenth in South Florida, Black North Miami Mayor Alex DeSulmi says it's a day of remembering how African Americans have played a key role in building our community.
29: Celebrating the entire Black culture in Miami and the contribution of South Florida to Black history.
17: Juneteenth commemorates the end of slavery. It became a federal holiday in 2021. Now to Chicago, Illinois. A woman sexually assaulted as a teenager by a Black man at a facility for at-risk youth is suing the Department of Children and Family Services.
30: Yadira Escamilla was 17 when she was attacked at Aunt Martha's Care Center by overnight manager Tulon Henry. Attorney Benjamin Crump says state officials did not do their due diligence.
31: The state of Illinois was supposed to make sure that she was secure in the facility that they put her in.
30: The lawsuit claims abuse allegations went unchecked for years. I'm Perry Williams.
20: Also in predominantly Black Chicago, the city council is rejecting a proposal that would have held parents accountable for the criminal activity of their children. The overwhelming vote against the ordinance was 32-16. Alderman Ray Lopez proposed the measure that would have fined adult violators starting at $1,000 or 75 hours of community service. I'm Nicole Deal, along with Mike Moore, on your home for Black News First, the Black Information Network. Your Washington Roundup is next.
1: A planned round of U.S.-Iran nuclear talks in Geneva has been called off. Negotiators were expecting to meet Friday to discuss a framework agreement signed earlier this week aimed at addressing Iran's nuclear program. The White House says it remains committed to restarting talks as soon as possible. Back in Washington, a recent makeover at the National Mall is already drawing attention. Paint applied to the reflecting pool to give the water an American flag blue appearance is reportedly beginning to peel, with images online showing flakes floating on the surface. And as communities across the country celebrate Juneteenth, the federal holiday marks the end of slavery in the United States. While the first celebrations date back to 1866, Juneteenth became a federal holiday under the Biden administration back in 2021. That's your Washington Roundup. I'm Morgan Wood, your White House correspondent in Washington, D.C. on the Black Information Network.
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7: The racial wealth gap remains one of the biggest economic challenges facing Black families in the U.S. And one statistic reveals just how serious the problem is. In the Black community, a dollar circulates for only about 6 hours before leaving, compared to days or even weeks in other communities. That limited circulation contributes to a much lower median net worth for Black households. But experts say the path forward starts with financial literacy, and several organizations are stepping up with tools designed specifically for Black consumers. The D-Free Global Foundation focuses on eliminating debt by teaching budgeting, cash flow management, and strategies to break the paycheck-to-paycheck cycle. The Budgetnista, founded by Tiffany Alice, who is Black, offers accessible training on saving, investing, and retirement planning. And finally, Loan Doctor specializes in student loan repayment options that disproportionately affect Black borrowers. Money news at 24 and 54 minutes past each hour. I'm Nicole Deal on your home for Black News First, the Black Information Network.
8: I'm Misty Jordan with BIN News Now. Senator Lindsey Graham says he expects President Trump to take the Strait of Hormuz over by force if a deal fails. The South Carolina Republican made the comment on CBS Face the Nation.
16: We'll charge a fee for all those who go through to pay for the operation, and we're going to expand the Abraham Accords in calendar year 2026.
8: Iran says it has shut down the Strait in protest of Israel attacking Lebanon, which it says is a violation of the ceasefire agreement. Your future rideshare in Houston may not come with a driver. Uber announced that robo-taxi trips are now targeted for 2027. And waiters in New Jersey and New York City say World Cup fans aren't tipping. Waiters say FIFA fans are very friendly. However, many international tourists apparently don't realize tipping is the norm in America. Get BIN News Now on demand 24/7 on the iHeartRadio app.
18: I'm Kevin Brown on your home for 24/7 news, the Black Information Network. Heavy downpours are expected across the southeast as remnants of Tropical Storm Arthur continue to dump heavy rain off the Gulf Coast. In Stone County, Mississippi, resident Chrissy Martin says the water in her RV park is waist deep and she's lost everything.
19: I haven't even grasped it. I have nowhere to go. So I'm kind of homeless and on the streets now. haven't even comprehended that yet.
18: Forecasters are warning of flash flooding and rising rivers from Louisiana to the Carolinas, with torrential downpours at rates of 2 to 4 inches per hour. Hardest hit could be the southern portions of Mississippi and Alabama. An AccuWeather forecaster warns that flood cycles in some parts of the region are slow to complete, meaning some rivers may not crest for several days. New York City still reveling in the Knicks World Championship. No regret from people who were out at the event and celebrating in the streets.
0: I haven't been living long enough to see them win a championship, so to actually be here and see it, it feels really good.
3: No, I waited my whole life, 49 years. I'm a fan. Hell no, I'll do it again. I stay out here 3 days, 3 parades. We waited. All the suffering, the heartbreak, we here now, we champions.
18: Roughly 2 million people attended the team's first ever ticker tape parade, and tens of thousands more trying to get in. The Department of Sanitation deployed more than 700 workers to clean up after the parade and surrounding celebrations. Young black men are experiencing a historic increase in suicide rates, with black boys and men ages 16 to 29 now dying of suicide at a higher rate than their white peers. Factors contributing to this crisis include racism, discrimination, economic insecurity, grief, isolation, and the lack of culturally competent care. Social media exposure and firearm access also play significant roles in the rising suicide rates among young black men. The lack of visibility and support for mental health issues in the black community is exacerbating the problem, with notable figures like Little Papa and Lee Thompson Young among those lost to suicide. The fatal shooting of a one-year-old boy by police in Centobia, Mississippi, has sparked outrage and protest in the community. Cohen Wiley's death has raised concerns about police accountability and racial tensions in the town. The circumstances surrounding the shooting, which occurred during a shoplifting call, are still under investigation. The incident has drawn comparisons to other cases of black Americans dying in police encounters over minor offenses, highlighting systemic issues in law enforcement. Calls for police reform and greater respect for human life have been amplified in the wake of Cohen's tragic death. The family of the late Peeble Bryson has announced plans for a private celebration of his life following his recent passing. The event will take place at the Antioch Baptist Church in Atlanta, Georgia, and will feature musical tributes from Regina Bell, B.B. Winans, and Reuben Studdard. Bryson, a two-time Grammy Award-winning singer known for his romantic ballads, passed away peacefully on June 2nd at the age of 75 after suffering a stroke. The celebration of Bryson's life comes after an outpouring of tributes from the music community and fans on social media. I'm Kevin Brown on your home for Black News.

0: Other attorneys general are urging Senate leaders to reverse cuts, expanded work requirements, and new eligibility restrictions tied to food assistance. Jones says many Virginians are already struggling to afford basics like food and housing, and that access to food should not be a partisan issue. According to Virginia Social Services, more than 752,000 Virginians received SNAP benefits in May. The coalition says recent changes have already led to about 80,000 Virginians losing food assistance. Williamsburg is making sure more of its Black history is seen, remembered, and passed on. The city marked Juneteenth with a ceremonial groundbreaking for its African-American Heritage Trail. The two-mile trail, expected to open in October, will highlight Williamsburg's Black history through markers, bronze medallions, and a virtual app. Williamsburg Yorktown Daily reports city leaders say descendants helped shape the project by gathering stories from churches, elders, and the local Black community. And Norfolk may be home to what historians believe was the first Emancipation Day parade in the country. On January 1st, 1863, the same day the Emancipation Proclamation took effect, as many as 4,000 people gathered in the city to celebrate freedom. The parade reportedly started near First Baptist Church, Butte Street, and stretched more than a mile to Elmwood Cemetery, where participants burned Confederate President Jefferson Davis in effigy. Historian Dr. Tommy Bogger tells WTKR News 3 the crowd included free and enslaved Black people who had sought refuge in Union-controlled Norfolk. I'm Amber Payton on your home for Black News First, Norfolk's BIN 92.1, the Black Information Network.
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10: The Trump Justice Department saying it received reports the City University of New York's blackmail initiative gives preference to students based on race.
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11: Mississippi State Representative Bo Brown, who was a black man, passed away. Brown has served.

0: 2020
1: is telling our story.
2: BIN News this hour. I'm Doug Davis. Coming up, more of my exclusive interview with Illinois Representative Delia C. Ramirez as we celebrate the Juneteenth holiday and the grand opening of the Obama Presidential Center. That's next on BIN News this hour. This Juneteenth weekend, the Obama Presidential Center opens in Chicago. It's open right now. I spoke with Illinois Congresswoman Delia C. Ramirez about why it's so important to protect the communities that surround the center.
3: There has to be a place where we actually recognize how far we've come, but also the work ahead to ensure that we keep representing unapologetically with authenticity, and that working people know that they have opportunities and new investments are not for those that will come, but for those that are there. And I'll be honest with you, Doug, particularly as I think about Hyde Park, I think about Bronzeville, I think about South Shore, right? Surrounding the Obama Center. These are communities that have gone through many shifts and changes. And I wanna make sure that we preserve the culture of these Black communities, these Black neighborhoods that have been an anchor for the entire city to demonstrate what beauty, diversity, economic prosperity could look like for the Black community and what that means for all of us. And so I want to make sure that as we celebrate the library, we also protect its diversity and protect the culture that has made that community so critical for all of us and for young people surrounding it, that they could feel like they can still live there, that they can still play there, they can celebrate there, and they can also brag about what the Obama Center means for them and what it means for this moment.
2: What is, you know, a message that you would like to send to Black families, especially Black youth, about their power, their history, and their ability to shape the future in cities like Chicago and the entire country?
3: You know, Doug, I say this often. My liberation is entwined in the liberation of Black people in this country. And until Black lives truly matter in this country, until we recognize fully the contributions of Black women, young people in this country, and how they have made it easier for other generations, other communities, other cultures, we won't be able to move forward. Black liberation is what is necessary in order for immigrant liberation to really happen, in order for poor people to be able to move ahead. And so in this moment, I wanna say to all of the people listening that I am where I am because of the Black women who believed in me even when I didn't believe in myself. I am who I am, understanding how the liberation of each other is intertwined with the ability and liberation of Black people to move forward and progress and grow and thrive in this country. And that today, more than ever, we must recognize those contributions. We must fight like hell for our communities so that we can actually create the circumstances where people in this country have every single thing they need to thrive. So I want to say thank you. I want to thank everyone listening for the ways that you have shown up for some of us, even when we haven't shown up for you. And it's time for us to show up for you.
2: That's Illinois Congresswoman Delia C. Ramirez. The Obama Foundation is a nonprofit collaborator of the Black Information Network. 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I'm Doug Davis for the Black Information Network.
4: Here's what's trending this hour. Today marks the official start of summer. Today the sun won't set until 8:32 p.m., making it the longest day of the year. And M&M makers Mars will start releasing artificial dye-free candies in August. Health and Human Services Secretary Robert F. Kennedy Jr. has criticized the use of artificial dyes in U.S. food products, calling them a key driver in many of American health epidemics. I'm Misty Jordan, and that's what's trending.
1: 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Here's Morgan Wood.
5: Football is returning to an HBCU for the first time in 45 years, but with a modern twist. The University of Maryland Eastern Shore is bringing football back. UMES announced the addition of women's flag football as a varsity sport. The Hawks discontinued traditional football after the 1979 season, but the growing popularity of women's flag football has opened a new path back to the gridiron. The sport is one of the fastest growing in the country and recently gained momentum at the NCAA level as an emerging women's sport. UMES joins a growing list of colleges investing in flag football opportunities for female student athletes. University leaders say the move expands athletic opportunities while positioning the school at the forefront of a rapidly growing sport. The announcement marks a new chapter, bringing football back to Princess Anne in a different way. With the latest in HBCU news, I'm Morgan Wood on the Black Information Network, your home for Black news first.
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4: Opinions, beliefs, and viewpoints expressed in this commentary are those of the author and do not necessarily represent those of BIN and its founding partners and employees. Now it's time to bring the funk with Roland S. Martin.
8: J.D. Vance goes on The View to promote his new book. And man, did they lay into him on the anti-black agenda of the Trump administration.
9: It's actually a very helpful intervention because I think the story you're talking about is where, you know, allegedly the administration is holding back the appointments of people based on skin color.
10: I've seen
9: the story.
10: A host of things. I'm talking about black history getting erased from public spaces. Black voter districts are being dismantled. Black leaders are being sidelined from our ranks. Where do Americans of color fit in this vision? Because it doesn't seem like we fit.
9: I think, Sonny, my view, let me...
11: And if I may, since October of last year, there's been something like 6,668 refugees allowed into the country. All but three were white South Africans.
9: So, first of all, I'm very skeptical of that number because we have a lot of different immigration pathways in the United States of America. But let me just address Whoopi's point. Look, first of all, you asked the question, and maybe you don't believe this coming from me, but I think everybody is welcome in our political coalition. Frankly, even if you didn't vote for us, everybody is welcome in our country so long as you're an American citizen with the duties and the legal obligations and rights to be here. But Whoopi, let me just give you an example of this.
12: Yeah.
9: Okay, so you say that we're anti-minority or anti-black.
12: No, I didn't say that. I asked. See?
9: Well, okay, fine. Mm-hmm. Fair.
12: Don't start any stuff
9: all
12: with
9: right,
12: me,
9: okay,
12: man. Don't get me in trouble.
8: It is no doubt this administration has been anti-black in so many ways. I have chronicled this repeatedly in this commentary as well as on Roland Martin Unfiltered. These people want to defund black America. They are attacking everything black, and they deserve to be beaten at the ballot box in November. I'm Roland Martin on the Black Information Network.
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14: We begin in Chicago, Illinois. That's where a man charged with burning a cross recently in downtown Chicago is no longer in custody. A Cook County judge decided to release Merlin Liu from custody pending his trial. Liu said burning the cross was his way to protest against President Donald Trump. NBC Chicago interviewed him and asked if he could have chosen another way to protest. His answer was short and he didn't elaborate.
15: Yeah, probably.
14: He's facing several charges in connection with the June 9th incident in which a cross was assembled and set ablaze in downtown Chicago. The burning of a cross is considered by some, including black people, as a symbol of hate. A judge said the incident caused damage. It was also decided Liu was not a flight risk. He's scheduled for a court hearing Monday.
15: After some controversy, the Trump administration can move forward with replacing the Washington Slavery exhibit in Philadelphia, Pennsylvania. We've learned a Third Circuit panel has vacated a February injunction that ordered the National Park Service to restore the slavery exhibit located at the President's House Museum. Quick response came from Black Philadelphia Mayor Sherelle Parker, who says legal recourse is next.
16: In efforts to reverse this decision, we cannot and we will not rest until the full story of American history is told.
15: The ruling came a week after a federal judge in Massachusetts ordered the Trump administration to restore sites changed under an executive order. Meanwhile, in the predominantly Black populated city of Detroit, Michigan, first responders and private citizens have been honored for rescuing 12 people from the Detroit River. The rescue came after several sailboats capsized last week. A fire department boat operator has some suggestions.
17: Quite honestly, a lot of the saves do happen. We make the saves in the Coast Guard and the Harbor Master, but the saves really happen by the private boaters out there that are fishing or just having a good time, and people are screaming, help, help, and, you know, and there they go.
15: Detroit firefighters, EMS personnel, and Engine 27 responded. They found 20 people were affected. Eight of the 20 were able to get on two of the seven sailboats that remained upright, and the other dozen were rescued.
14: A Black mother in Virginia, Rashida McClair, says her son Dominic was a day away from attending his graduation ceremony. That's when tragedy struck. She went into his bedroom where he appeared to be listening to music with his headphones on.
18: And then I noticed that he was just laying there, like, just with his eyes up. And I'm like, Dominic, Dominic. So I go and I'm, like, trying to wake him up, and he just wasn't moving.
14: Dominic was taken to the hospital where he was pronounced dead. Doctors said it was cardiac arrest. And finally, in South Carolina, a Juneteenth festival is being celebrated throughout the weekend with cookouts, music, and fireworks. There will also be discussions on the Freedom Flag from 1865 used in Spartanburg's Emancipation Parade. Alexandria Robinell from the YMI Cultural Center in Asheville, North Carolina, will also share the center's history and events. I'm Mike Moore, along with Nicole Deal on your home for 24/7 News, the Black Information Network.
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19: A federal judge is blocking a watchdog group's attempt to halt the Justice Department's anti-weaponization fund.
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15: Almost 50% of working Americans say they are planning to look for a new job in the next 6 months. According to a recent survey by hiring firm Robert Half, workers are finally breaking out of what experts call the job-hugging phase. That's when people stay with their current employer because the economy feels uncertain. Now, hiring is picking up, and companies are realizing AI has not replaced as many roles as expected. Many workers are looking for more money, better benefits, the option to work remotely, even just one or 2 days a week, and career growth. So how does this affect Black workers? The U.S. labor force includes roughly 22 to 23 million Black workers, about 13% of all employed Americans. When nearly half the workforce starts moving around, it can cut both ways. More openings can help lower the Black unemployment rate, which historically runs about double the national average. However, increased competition can also make it harder for applicants without strong resumes and strong networks. Money news at 24 and 54 minutes past each hour. I'm Nicole Deal on your home for Black News First, the Black Information Network.
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15: The monumental and long-awaited Obama Presidential Center is now open on the south side of Chicago, Illinois. Speaking to NBC News about this pivotal and historic moment, former President Barack Obama also talked about the U.S. war with Iran.
23: We've now fought a war, spent billions and billions of dollars, you know, put an enormous strain on our military. A lot of people have died. And it feels like we're back where we were before we started the war, except maybe a little bit worse.
15: Obama says he hopes the recent ceasefire will hold.
14: As Nicole just mentioned, the Obama Presidential Center is now open in Jackson Park, but tickets have been sold out for months.
0: Former President Barack Obama says the center could not be anywhere else.
2: It's an expression of thanks, an acknowledgement that so much of what I hold most dear, I owe to the people of this city and the people of these surrounding neighborhoods.
0: Meanwhile, thousands of people attended a watch party. Three former presidents were in attendance, and several performers took the stage. I'm Perry Williams.
14: President Donald Trump is awarding the Medal of Honor to three brave soldiers, and one of them is black.
3: Men who went willingly to the darkest and most dangerous corners on earth to defeat evil so we could live free.
14: In a recent ceremony at the White House, retired Reconnaissance Marine Major James Capers Jr. was one of three military men to receive the honor. Capers, who is black, led his team through a deadly ambush in South Vietnam in 1967. Injured and bleeding, Capers got his nine-man team to a helicopter for evacuation after 4 days and nights of fighting.
15: And finally, a cemetery in Madisonville, Ohio is being awarded a $750,000 preservation grant from the National Park Service. The United Colored American Cemetery is one of the state's oldest black cemeteries, with over 12,000 people buried there. The money will pay for work at the property, which is maintained by Union Baptist Church. I'm Nicole Deal, along with Mike Moore, on your home for Black News First, the Black Information Network. Your Healthy Minute is next.
5: 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And according to the National Institutes of Health, urinary incontinence affects 500 million people around the world. 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And here's news that should help the more than 16 million Americans with chronic respiratory diseases, such as COPD. 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You can learn more at the American Lung Association website at lung.org. 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I'm Mike Island on the Black Information Network.
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4: I'm Misty Jordan with BIN News Now. Juneteenth weekend is wrapping up and the Obama Presidential Center is officially open to the public. During the grand opening ceremony, former President Barack Obama said Chicago is the only place the center could be located.
2: It's an expression of thanks, an acknowledgement that so much of what I hold most dear, I owe to the people of this city and the people of these surrounding neighborhoods.
4: The Obama Foundation is a nonprofit collaborator of the Black Information Network. A measles case has been reported in a Maryland resident who passed through Dulles International Airport. Health officials say the resident recently returned from international travel. And the U.S. is one of 48 teams participating in the FIFA World Cup. Friday, the U.S. beat Australia. The next game for Team USA will be Thursday against Turkey in Los Angeles. Get BIN News now on demand 24/7 on the iHeartRadio app.
6: I'm Vanessa Tyler on the Black Information Network, your home for Black News First. Now that the Obama Presidential Center is open, businesses on the South Side are anticipating for what they are sure will be a boost. I sat down with Raquel Fields, the owner of several restaurants in the area. We met at her popular, elegant all-day breakfast spot called Dawn.
7: What is the hottest thing on the menu here?
8: Oh, wow. That's a difficult question. We have some crowd favorites, and if you don't mind, I will share three. So our most ordered item on the menu is our fish fry, and I think it's just a classic that feels like home that people love. It's our catfish that you can get fried or blackened, and you can get two sides. So we have all of the good southern sides from collard greens that have, it's actually a four green blend, which is delicious. We have mac and cheese, yams, smothered potatoes, all that delicious stuff. And then my two favorites, which are to me the most inventive, we have the jalapeno cheddar grits topped with our slow cooked pot roast, which is phenomenal, and it's enough to eat twice, which I really enjoy. And then we have a cornbread French toast that's topped with a fried chicken thigh and peach compote, and it's to die for. It's totally good. It's savory, sweet, buttery, all of those good things.
7: That sounds delicious. And of course, what will be added to the menu is the Obama Presidential Center, which we are literally looking at right straight through there.
8: Yes.
7: What will this center mean to your business?
8: Well, I feel extremely blessed, to say the least. We are only two blocks north of the Presidential Center, which is amazing. We can see it through our windows, and it's just such a proud moment, I think, to be a Chicagoan, and specifically to be a Black Chicagoan, just to see something so monumental go in our backyard.
7: What do you think it will do for business?
8: Oh, we have already seen the foot traffic coming in. We love it. We'll see like a big parties that we're doing the previews and premieres coming over to dine with us and having a great experience. I think it is going to be a great opportunity for exposure for the entire city of Chicago, but specifically for the South Side. And I think it's absolutely beautiful because for so long the South Side has gotten such a negative rep, I think, from the rest of the world and even certain other parts of the city and state. And we're a very beautiful, very diverse, very inclusive community. Hyde Park is beautiful and historic, and it's really awesome that we have a fixture in the community that can help celebrate that reality.
7: And restaurateur Raquel Fields also sees the Obama Presidential Center as the change the young people in the area need.
8: I don't think there is a shortage in our community of belief that we can achieve things, because look at the things that we've achieved, right? We have achieved wonderful things, but I think there is always, it puts a battery in your back, so to speak, to know and to see and to have something that's physically there. It changes the experience of living here, which can be a game changer for a young person. Exposure and experience means everything in defining what your future will be. And so I think as grand and beautiful and tall as this is, it does exactly that. It is a fixture that shows us what we can do with our futures.
7: In Chicago, I'm Vanessa Tyler on the Black Information Network.
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11: Celebrating freedom for all.
10: Juneteenth celebrations continued across Virginia over the weekend, including in Norfolk, where hundreds came out for the fourth annual Stop the Violence Parade. Juneteenth marks June 19, 1865, when enslaved African Americans in Texas learned slavery had ended. In Norfolk, participants marched, rode, and even jumped rope from Digstown to the Richard A. Tucker Memorial Library, celebrating what many call Freedom Day.
12: Everybody wants to contribute in their own way. We respect that. But we want the community to know, though, that we here, we have strong work to do because we have to still educate.
10: Organizer Bilal Muhammad tells Wavy News 10 the parade is also about education, especially for young people, and he hopes to see it grow with more resources in 2027. Virginia lawmakers have reached a deal on a new two-year state budget just days before the current spending plan expires on June 30th. Black Senate negotiator Luis Lucas of Portsmouth says the agreement includes a new consumption fee for data centers, expected to bring in about $600 million a year. The budget also includes 4% raises for teachers and state employees each year, a higher standard deduction for taxpayers, funding for child care assistance, and a path toward recreational marijuana sales beginning in July 2027. The House and Senate are expected to return to Richmond this week to vote on the plan before sending it to Governor Abigail Spanberger. Virginia's Black Attorney General Jay Jones of Norfolk is joining a multi-state push to restore SNAP benefits as Congress considers the next farm bill. Jones and 23 other attorneys general are urging Senate leaders to reverse cuts, expanded work requirements, and new eligibility restrictions tied to food assistance. Jones says many Virginians are already struggling to afford basics like food and housing, and that access to food should not be a partisan issue. According to Virginia Social Services, more than 752,000 Virginians receive SNAP benefits in May. The coalition says recent changes have already led to about 80,000 Virginians losing food assistance. Williamsburg is making sure more of its Black history is seen, remembered, and passed on. The city marked Juneteenth with a ceremonial groundbreaking for its African-American Heritage Trail. The two-mile trail, expected to open in October, will highlight Williamsburg's Black history through markers, bronze medallions, and a virtual app. Williamsburg Yorktown Daily reports city leaders say descendants helped shape the project by gathering stories from churches, elders, and the local Black community. And Norfolk may be home to what historians believe was the first Emancipation Day parade in the country. On January 1st, 1863, the same day the Emancipation Proclamation took effect, as many as 4,000 people gathered in the city to celebrate freedom. The parade reportedly started near First Baptist Church, Butte Street, and stretched more than a mile to Elmwood Cemetery, where participants burned Confederate President Jefferson Davis in effigy. Historian Dr. Tommy Bogger tells WTKR News 3 the crowd included free and enslaved Black people who had sought refuge in Union-controlled Norfolk. I'm Amber Payton on your home for Black News First, Norfolk's BIN 92.1, the Black Information Network.
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29: Mississippi State Representative Bo Brown, who was a black man, passed away. Brown had served in the Mississippi House since 2020.
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30: BIN News this hour. I'm Doug Davis. Coming up, more of my exclusive interview with Illinois Representative Delia C. Ramirez as we celebrate the Juneteenth holiday and the grand opening of the Obama Presidential Center. That's next on BIN News this hour. This Juneteenth weekend, the Obama Presidential Center opens in Chicago. It's open right now. I spoke with Illinois Congresswoman Delia C. Ramirez about why it's so important to protect the communities that surround the center.
31: But it has to be a place where we actually recognize how far we've come, but also the work ahead to ensure that we keep representing unapologetically with authenticity and that working people know that they have opportunities and new investments are not for those that will come, but for those that are there. And I'll be honest with you, Doug, particularly as I think about Hyde Park, I think about Bronzeville, I think about South Shore, right? Surrounding the Obama Center. These are communities that have gone through many shifts and changes. And I want to make sure that we preserve the culture of these black communities, these black neighborhoods that have been an anchor for the entire city to demonstrate what beauty, diversity, economic prosperity could look like for the black community and what that means for all of us. And so I want to make sure that as we celebrate the library, we also protect its diversity and protect the culture that has made that community so critical for all of us. And for young people surrounding it, that they could feel like they can still live there, that they can still play there, they can celebrate there, and they can also brag about what the Obama Center means for them and what it means for this moment.
30: What is, you know, a message that you would like to send to black families, especially black youth, about their power, their history, and their ability to shape the future in cities like Chicago and the entire country?
31: You know, Doug, I say this often. My liberation is entwined in the liberation of black people in this country. And until black lives truly matter in this country, until we recognize fully the contributions of black women, young people in this country, and how they have made it easier for other generations, other communities, other cultures, we won't be able to move forward. Black liberation is what is necessary in order for immigrant liberation to really happen, in order for poor people to be able to move ahead. And so in this moment, I want to say to all of the people listening that I am where I am because of the black women who believed in me, even when I didn't believe in myself. I am who I am, understanding how the liberation of each other is intertwined with the ability and liberation of black people to move forward and progress and grow and thrive in this country. And that today, more than ever, we must recognize those contributions. We must fight like hell for our communities so that we can actually create the circumstances where people in this country have every single thing they need to thrive. So I want to say thank you. I want to thank everyone listening for the ways that you have shown up for some of us, even when we haven't shown up for you. And it's time for us to show up for you.
30: That's Illinois Congresswoman Delia C. Ramirez. The Obama Foundation is a nonprofit collaborator of the Black Information Network. 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I'm Doug Davis for the Black Information Network.
0: what's trending this hour. Senator Lindsey Graham says he expects President Trump to take the Strait of Hormuz over by force if a deal fails. The South Carolina Republican made the comment on CBS Face the Nation, saying that if Iran contests control of the Strait, the U.S. will obliterate them. Iran says it has shut down the Strait, calling Israeli attacks on Lebanon a violation of the ceasefire agreement. I'm Misty Jordan, and that's what's trending.
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3: The NBA draft is scheduled for June 23rd. The big question is, will Giannis Antetokounmpo leave the Milwaukee Bucks? The Miami Heat and Boston Celtics are the Greek Freak's most likely landing spots. The San Antonio Spurs fell short of the NBA championship, but fans are excited about next year. The Spurs online membership site says full season ticket packages for the 2026-2027 season at Frost Bank Center are already sold out. Half season and partial season memberships are still available, but they're not cheap.
4: Yeah. Got to give the Knicks some credit. They made some amazing plays, but you're not going to find a dumber basketball team than what San Antonio did at the end.
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4: And the game plan and everything that they had were good. 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
6: I'm Esther Dillard on your home for 24/7 news, the Black Information Network. Here are your top stories. The CDC suggests data shows young Black men face record rates of suicide. The Chicago City Council is rejecting a proposal that would hold parents accountable for their children accused of criminal activity. And communities across the country are recognizing Juneteenth with outdoor and indoor celebrations inside the African American Research Library and Cultural Center in Broward. Officials held a community workshop. Library Regional Manager Dr. Tamika Bradley Hobbs says the holiday marks a significant milestone in American history.
8: It is a critical marker in this country that marks a point by which we continue to perfect our union. We finally got it right when it came to slavery, and we began the process of incorporating Black people into this body politic. Black men are going to get the right to vote.
6: A Black pastor from Tarrytown, Louisiana, is sentenced to 80 years for raping and molesting teenage boys. WVUE reports one victim moved in with Reed in 2021 after a troubled relationship with his mom. 3 years later, at 19, he reported the abuse. The DA says Reed admitted to having sex with teens, but claimed it was only after they turned 17, the age of consent. In Madisonville, Ohio, the community is preserving that state's oldest African-American cemetery, the United Colored American Cemetery. It's said to be the resting place for generations of African-Americans who helped shape Cincinnati history. The facelift is a collaboration effort between Fifth Third Bank and Union Baptist Church. Reverend Dr. Orlando Yates.
14: Preserving something that's not just important to Cincinnati or the state of Ohio, but it's an American story. And the people that are in this cemetery represent what America stands for and what we aspire to be.
6: On to Pennsylvania, where a conservative right-wing organization called the Equal Protection Project has filed a complaint against Thomas Jefferson University's medical school. They say its scholarships fuel discrimination based on race. Fox News reports the scholarships prioritize or seek students from racially diverse backgrounds, which the complaint argues violates federal civil rights laws. And finally,
15: I am all about the voices of people in the vision loss community are amplified.
6: That's Crystal Allen, a Newark, New Jersey native and Black blind woman featured in a documentary called Possibilities. It's the first feature-length film made by blind and low-vision filmmakers. Tony Stevens, who is also blind, is the producer. He told me the film highlights challenges many sight-impaired people face while honoring the legacy of Helen Keller, who was born blind and deaf.
21: The misconceptions, the negative perceptions for thousands of years, letting people know that, you know, this is what the blind experience is like in the world now today. But it's it's just part of the human condition. We're all the same, even though we just see differently.
6: The June 27th film premiere is at Carnegie Hall in New York on what would have been Helen Keller's 146th birthday. I'm Esther Dillard on your home for Black News First, the Black Information Network.
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0: Well, the Obama Presidential Center is opening with a powerful celebration of Black excellence as some of the culture's most influential voices took the stage. I was at the ceremony watching Jennifer Hudson kick

Other star-studded performances include singer-songwriter Mark Anthony, who got the crowd moving. The Honorable Valerie Jarrett introduced Grammy Award-winning singer Christina Aguilera.

0: coming up, more performances from some of your favorites, including the living legend, Stevie Wonder. 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
6: Dr. Opal Lee, the 99-year-old grandmother of Juneteenth, is lending her voice to a major new effort focused on improving the health of Black women. She recently spoke to NBC 5 News about surviving breast cancer herself at the age of 73.
7: I knew I had cancer. I was told early what to do about it, and I did.
6: The Fort Worth icon is now an ambassador for the American Cancer Society's Voices of Black Women study. It aims to enroll 100,000 Black women nationwide to better understand why they face higher death rates from certain cancers and improve their outcomes.
5: Speaking of Juneteenth in South Florida, Black North Miami Mayor Alex DeSumi says it's a day of remembering how African Americans have played a key role in building our community.
8: Celebrating the entire Black culture in Miami and the contribution of South Florida to Black history.
5: Juneteenth commemorates the end of slavery. It became a federal holiday in 2021. Now to Chicago, Illinois. A woman sexually assaulted as a teenager by a Black man at a facility for at-risk youth is suing the Department of Children and Family Services.
9: Yadira Escamilla was 17 when she was attacked at Aunt Martha's Care Center by overnight manager Tulon Henry. Attorney Benjamin Crump says state officials did not do their due diligence.
10: The state of Illinois was supposed to make sure that she was secure in the facility that they put her in.
9: The lawsuit claims abuse allegations went unchecked for years. I'm Perry Williams.
6: Also, in predominantly Black Chicago, the city council is rejecting a proposal that would have held parents accountable for the criminal activity of their children. The overwhelming vote against the ordinance was 32-16. Alderman Ray Lopez proposed the measure that would have fined adult violators starting at $1,000 or 75 hours of community service. I'm Nicole Deal, along with Mike Moore, on your home for Black News First, the Black Information Network. Your Washington Roundup is next.
5: The Food and Drug Administration's Vaccine Advisory Panel is recommending approval of Moderna's new mRNA influenza vaccine. The unanimous approval marks the first vaccine application approved since 2023. The FDA in February had initially declined to review the vaccine, but changed course 2 weeks later. The technology behind the vaccine, which is being recommended for adults 50 and over, is the same used to develop the COVID-19 vaccine. Republican Congressman Randy Fine is pushing back against Vice President Vance's warning to Israel. During a recent interview with Real America's Voice, the Florida lawmaker said Vance's comments were absolutely inappropriate and frankly disgusting. Fine's comments follow Vance's critique of Israel's leadership for speaking out against the Memorandum of Understanding signed by the U.S. and Iran. And that's your Washington Roundup. I'm Mike Moore on your home for 24/7 News, the Black Information Network.
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6: Almost 50% of working Americans say they are planning to look for a new job in the next 6 months. According to a recent survey by hiring firm Robert Half, workers are finally breaking out of what experts call the job-hugging phase. That's when people stay with their current employer because the economy feels uncertain. Now, hiring is picking up, and companies are realizing AI has not replaced as many roles as expected. Many workers are looking for more money, better benefits, the option to work remotely, even just 1 or 2 days a week, and career growth. So how does this affect Black workers? The U.S. labor force includes roughly 22 to 23 million Black workers, about 13% of all employed Americans. When nearly half the workforce starts moving around, it can cut both ways. More openings can help lower the Black unemployment rate, which historically runs about double the national average. However, increased competition can also make it harder for applicants without strong resumes and strong networks. Money news at 24 and 54 minutes past each hour. I'm Nicole Deal on your home for Black News First, the Black Information Network.
13: I'm Misty Jordan with BIN News Now. Senator Lindsey Graham says he expects President Trump to take the Strait of Hormuz over by force if a deal fails. The South Carolina Republican made the comment on CBS Face the Nation.
14: We'll charge a fee for all those who go through to pay for the operation, and we're going to expand the Abraham Accords in calendar year 2026.
13: Iran says it has shut down the Strait in protest of Israel attacking Lebanon, which it says is a violation of the ceasefire agreement. Your future rideshare in Houston may not come with a driver. Uber announced that robo-taxi trips are now targeted for 2027. And waiters in New Jersey and New York City say World Cup fans aren't tipping. Waiters say FIFA fans are very friendly. However, many international tourists apparently don't realize tipping is the norm in America. Get BIN News Now on demand 24/7 on the iHeartRadio app.
15: I'm Vanessa Tyler on the Black Information Network, your home for Black News First. The sound of joyful Black children, exactly what the playground at the Obama Presidential Center was built for, fun and imagination.
16: I like the playground and how it's like very colorful and it's open to everybody.
15: On the first day of the opening of the state-of-the-art playground at the Obama Presidential Center, 10-year-old Summer, her 7-year-old cousin, and her 13-year-old brother put it to the test. Her brother, Xavion, also put play into perspective.
17: I think the playground is pretty nice. It's a nice addition to the Obama Center. It has all the essentials that a child would need, and it has an inspiring quote when you enter in.
15: That quote at the entrance from Michelle Obama reads, "Kids wake up believing in the goodness of things, in the magic of what might be."
17: The quote where Michelle Obama said that kids think of good things when they wake up and believe in the good magic in the world because their parents and superheroes such as police officers, firefighters, they help people every single day through problems and they will always reassure the person.
18: And how did that quote affect you when you read that?
17: I think it made me really hopeful for the future of America.
15: And again, it was Hope for America that inspired Tamia Bryant to make the trip here all the way from Colorado with her four children, ages 2, 5, 7, and 10.
16: Mom, look, it's a spider web.
7: Oh, yes.
16: Mom, look, it's a duck.
7: Beautiful. It is.
16: Look at the giant metal slide.
7: Y'all are picking
16: Mom,
7: it up.
16: Mom, what about this?
18: Why was it important for you to get here?
7: It was important because my oldest child, he has an interest in becoming one of our future presidents of the United States of America. And so, like, as a mom, we homeschool one, but as a mom, I feel like all aspects of building that and understanding what that means and the responsibility that you then have in that role, it's something to gain, obviously, but it's also so much more that you have to give back in order to really move people. And so having him around and being around things that are in alignment with that vision of his, I think is essential, and that's where I owe that to him. And so
18: he wants to be the president of the United States.
7: Yes, he does.
16: My name is Johnny Bryant. I'm 10, and my future aspiration is being the president because I want to change people's lives, not physically but mentally.
18: So you really asked your mom to bring you here?
16: Yes.
18: Why?
16: Because I want to see a leader that has also done great things, like former President Barack Obama.
15: Today is the day the Obama Presidential Center opened to the public, where even playtime has a purpose.
16: Trust me, guys, it's going to be great.
15: At the Obama Presidential Center, I'm Vanessa Tyler on the Black Information Network.
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0: In October, we'll highlight Williamsburg's Black history through markers, bronze medallions, and a virtual app. Williamsburg Yorktown Daily reports city leaders say descendants helped shape the project by gathering stories from churches, elders, and the local Black community. And Norfolk may be home to what historians believe was the first Emancipation Day parade in the country. On January 1st, 1863, the same day the Emancipation Proclamation took effect, as many as 4,000 people gathered in the city to celebrate freedom. The parade reportedly started near First Baptist Church Butte Street and stretched more than a mile to Elmwood Cemetery, where participants burned Confederate President Jefferson Davis in effigy. Historian Dr. Tommy Bogger tells WTKR News 3 the crowd included free and enslaved Black people who had sought refuge in Union-controlled Norfolk. I'm Amber Payton on your home for Black News First, Norfolk's BIN 92.1, the Black Information Network.
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12: BIN News this hour. I'm Doug Davis. Coming up, more of my exclusive interview with Illinois Representative Delia C. Ramirez as we celebrate the Juneteenth holiday and the grand opening of the Obama Presidential Center. That's next on BIN News this hour. This Juneteenth weekend, the Obama Presidential Center opens in Chicago. It's open right now. I spoke with Illinois Congresswoman Delia C. Ramirez about why it's so important to protect the communities that surround the center.
13: There has to be a place where we actually recognize how far we've come, but also the work ahead to ensure that we keep representing unapologetically with authenticity and that working people

0: people know that they have opportunities and new investments are not for those that will come, but for those that are there. And I'll be honest with you, Doug, particularly as I think about Hyde Park, I think about Bronzeville, I think about South Shore, right? Surrounding the Obama Center. These are communities that have gone through many shifts and changes. And I want to make sure that we preserve the culture of these Black communities, these Black neighborhoods that have been an anchor for the entire city to demonstrate what beauty, diversity, economic prosperity could look like for the Black community and what that means for all of us. And so I want to make sure that as we celebrate the library, we also protect its diversity and protect the culture that has made that community so critical for all of us and for young people surrounding it, that they could feel like they can still live there, that they can still play there, they can celebrate there, and they can also brag about what the Obama Center means for them and what it means for this moment.
1: What is, you know, a message that you would like to send to Black families, especially Black youth, about their power, their history, and their ability to shape the future in cities like Chicago and the entire country?
0: You know, Doug, I say this often. My liberation is entwined in the liberation of Black people in this country. And until Black lives truly matter in this country, until we recognize fully the contributions of Black women, young people in this country, and how they have made it easier for other generations, other communities, other cultures, we won't be able to move forward. Black liberation is what is necessary in order for immigrant liberation to really happen, in order for poor people to be able to move ahead. And so in this moment, I want to say to all of the people listening that I am where I am because of the Black women who believed in me, even when I didn't believe in myself. I am who I am, understanding how the liberation of each other is intertwined with the ability and liberation of Black people to move forward and progress and grow and thrive in this country. And that today, more than ever, we must recognize those contributions. We must fight like hell for our communities so that we can actually create the circumstances where people in this country have every single thing they need to thrive. So I want to say thank you. I want to thank everyone listening for the ways that you have shown up for some of us, even when we haven't shown up for you. And it's time for us to show up for you.
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2: Here's what's trending this hour. Today marks the official start of summer. Today the sun won't set until 8:32 p.m., making it the longest day of the year. And M&M makers Mars will start releasing artificial dye-free candies in August. Health and Human Services Secretary Robert F. Kennedy Jr. has criticized the use of artificial dyes in U.S. food products, calling them a key driver in many of American health epidemics. I'm Misty Jordan, and that's what's trending.
3: 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Here's Morgan Wood.
4: Football is returning to an HBCU for the first time in 45 years, but with a modern twist. The University of Maryland Eastern Shore is bringing football back. UMES announced the addition of women's flag football as a varsity sport. The Hawks discontinued traditional football after the 1979 season, but the growing popularity of women's flag football has opened a new path back to the gridiron. The sport is one of the fastest growing in the country and recently gained momentum at the NCAA level as an emerging women's sport. UMES joins a growing list of colleges investing in flag football opportunities for female student athletes. University leaders say the move expands athletic opportunities while positioning the school at the forefront of a rapidly growing sport. The announcement marks a new chapter, bringing football back to Princess Anne in a different way. With the latest in HBCU news, I'm Morgan Wood on the Black Information Network, your home for Black news first.
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10: Opinions, beliefs, and viewpoints expressed in this commentary are those of the author and do not necessarily represent those of BIN and its founding partners and employees. Now it's time to bring the funk with Roland S. Martin.
11: J.D. Vance goes on The View to promote his new book, and man, did they lay into him on the anti-black agenda of the Trump administration.
12: It's actually a very helpful intervention because I think the story you're talking about is where, you know, allegedly the administration is holding back the appointments of people based on skin color.
13: I've seen
12: the story.
13: I'm talking about a host of things. I'm talking about black history getting erased from public spaces. Black voter districts are being dismantled. Black leaders are being sidelined from our ranks. Where do Americans of color fit in this vision? Because it doesn't seem like we fit.
12: I think, Sonny, my view...
14: Since October of last year, there's been something like 6,668 refugees allowed into the country. All but three were white South Africans.
12: So, first of all, I'm very skeptical of that number because we have a lot of different immigration pathways in the United States of America. But let me just address Whoopi's point. Look, first of all, you asked the question, and maybe you don't believe this coming from me, but I think everybody is welcome in our political coalition. Frankly, even if you didn't vote for us, everybody is welcome in our country so long as you're an American citizen with the duties and the legal obligations and rights to be here. But Whoopi, let me just give you an example of this.
15: Yeah.
12: Okay, so you say that we're anti-minority or anti-black.
15: No, I didn't say that. I asked. See?
12: Well, okay, fine. Fair.
15: Don't start any stuff
12: all
15: with
12: right,
15: me,
12: okay,
15: man. Don't get me in trouble.
11: It is no doubt this administration has been anti-black in so many ways. I have chronicled this repeatedly in this commentary as well as on Roland Martin Unfiltered. These people want to defund Black America. They are attacking everything black, and they deserve to be beaten at the ballot box in November. I'm Roland Martin on the Black Information Network.
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17: Mr. Dillard, on your home for 24/7 news, the Black Information Network. Here are your top stories. Tropical Storm Arthur leaves behind lots of cleanup after flooding and strong winds. The Obama Presidential Center opens to the public. We have some details. And Ohio Democrats are speaking out after FBI agents raided the Cleveland office of the Ohio Organizing Collaborative on June 11th. WKYC reports the FBI seized laptops and questioned staff from a nonpartisan group that's registered thousands of Ohio voters. No member of the organization has been charged with a crime. Congresswoman Chantel Brown held a news conference calling the raid an attempt to intimidate black voters ahead of November.
18: And the reality is this effort to intimidate and undermine and criminalize that sacred right is being directed at black voters in Ohio. We were the last to win the right to vote and the right to representation. And now we're the first to have agents knocking on our door.
17: She and other lawmakers want federal officials to explain why dozens of FBI agents were sent to several offices around the state who issued warrants to go to people's homes to question them and the reasons why the FBI launched an investigation. Meantime, Maryland's first black governor, Wes Moore, is speaking out about President Trump's ceasefire deal with Iran. On MS Now, he said the deal doesn't appear to benefit the American people.
19: That they basically said we're going to go back to the way things were in terms of conflicts before the conflict began. We've seen how gas prices have still gone up over $1.50 since this conflict began. We've seen how inflation is now at a three-year high.
17: This comes after President Trump signed a 14-point agreement between the two nations to end the war. Democrats and Republican critics are concerned about at least one provision, a potential $300 billion rebuilding and economic development fund for Iran. And that agreement sets up a 60-day window to hammer out the future of Iran's nuclear program. New York City horse-drawn carriages are temporarily off the streets in Central Park after a carriage ride turned deadly for a teenager. NBC News reports a horse apparently got spooked on June 17th and bolted, toppling the carriage onto its side after the victim's father said this happened.
20: The driver told me, give me a camera, I want to pick your pic.
17: 18-year-old Romash Mazan was thrown from the carriage, hit his head, and died. The station reports the driver stepping away from the carriage is against union policy. The union supports a new bill calling for safety improvements, but not another bill that bans horse carriages. And a great-great-grandniece of Harriet Tubman says Juneteenth is important to her ancestral legacy. Rita Daniels told MS Now's Morning Joe, it's important to keep the history of emancipation and the struggle for future generations.
21: Harriet Tubman, when she was on her escape routes, she would always tell the people to keep going, don't look back. And that's my message to people today.
17: I'm Esther Dillard on your home for Black News First, the Black Information Network.
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25: Mississippi State Representative Bo Brown, who was a Black man, passed away. Brown had served in the Mississippi House since 2020.
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27: Buying your first home is getting even harder. A new Zillow analysis finds 242 cities now have starter homes costing at least $1 million. That number has tripled since 2020. And when Zillow says starter homes, they don't mean a mansion. They mean homes in the lowest third of prices in that area. Experts say the pandemic reset the housing market. Home prices jumped when low mortgage rates, high demand, and a shortage of homes all collided. Now, even with higher rates, prices are still out of reach in a lot of places. California has the most million-dollar starter home cities, but they're spreading to the Northeast too, including New York and New Jersey. The bigger money problems, the typical U.S. home now costs around $418,000, and Redfin says households need nearly $117,000 to afford the average home. For a lot of families, the so-called starter home no longer feels like a starting point. With Money News at 24 and 54 minutes past each hour, I'm Mimi Brown on your home for Black News First, the Black Information Network.
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29: The monumental and long-awaited Obama Presidential Center is now open on the south side of Chicago, Illinois. Speaking to NBC News about this pivotal and historic moment, former President Barack Obama also talked about the U.S. war with Iran.
30: We've now fought a war, spent billions and billions of dollars, put an enormous strain on our military. A lot of people have died, and it feels like we're back where we were before we started the war, except maybe a little bit worse.
29: Obama says he hopes the recent ceasefire will hold.
28: As Nicole just mentioned, the Obama Presidential Center is now open in Jackson Park, but tickets have been sold out for months.
31: Former President Barack Obama says the center could not be anywhere else.
32: It's an expression of thanks, an acknowledgement that so much of what I hold most dear, I owe to the people of this city and the people of these surrounding neighborhoods.
31: Meanwhile, thousands of people attended a watch party. Three former presidents were in attendance, and several performers took the stage. I'm Perry Williams.
28: President Donald Trump is awarding the Medal of Honor to three brave soldiers, and one of them is Black.
33: Men who went willingly to the darkest and most dangerous corners on Earth to defeat evil so we could live free.
28: In a recent ceremony at the White House, retired Reconnaissance Marine Major James Capers Jr. was one of three military men to receive the honor. Capers, who was black, led his team through a deadly ambush in South Vietnam in 1967. Injured and bleeding, Capers got his nine-man team to a helicopter for evacuation after 4 days and nights of fighting.
29: And finally, a cemetery in Madisonville, Ohio is being awarded a $750,000 preservation grant from the National Park Service. The United Colored American Cemetery is one of the state's oldest black cemeteries, with over 12,000 people buried there. The money will pay for work at the property, which is maintained by Union Baptist Church. I'm Nicole Deal, along with Mike Moore, on your home for Black News First, the Black Information Network. Your Healthy Minute is next.
0: WebMD is highlighting simple walking tips that can help improve overall health, especially for people trying to build consistent movement into their routine. The health site recommends changing your walking route regularly to stay engaged and avoiding overly tight or heavy clothing that can restrict movement. It also suggests skipping stiff sneakers like traditional basketball or tennis shoes, which may limit natural heel to toe motion needed for walking. For safety, WebMD advises avoiding distractions like loud music or looking at screens while walking so you stay aware of your surroundings. Health experts say these habits matter because regular walking can lower risk tied to blood pressure, heart disease, and diabetes, conditions that disproportionately impact black adults in the U.S. CDC data shows fewer than one in four adults meet overall recommended physical activity levels. That's your Healthy Minute. I'm Morgan Wood on the Black Information Network, your home for Black News First.

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4: I'm Misty Jordan with BIN News Now. Juneteenth weekend is wrapping up, and the Obama Presidential Center is officially open to the public. During the grand opening ceremony, former President Barack Obama said Chicago is the only place the center could be located.
5: It's an expression of thanks, an acknowledgement that so much of what I hold most dear, I owe to the people of this city and the people of these surrounding neighborhoods.
4: The Obama Foundation is a nonprofit collaborator of the Black Information Network. A measles case has been reported in a Maryland resident who passed through Dulles International Airport. Health officials say the resident recently returned from international travel. And the U.S. is one of 48 teams participating in the FIFA World Cup. Friday, the U.S. beat Australia. The next game for Team USA will be Thursday against Turkey in Los Angeles. Get BIN News Now on demand 24/7 on the iHeartRadio app.
6: I'm Kevin Brown on your home for 24/7 News, the Black Information Network. Federal agents and local police say they're determined to keep making drug busts at MacArthur Park in Los Angeles, California. DEA Special Agent in Charge Anthony Chrysalis told KTLA that half a dozen arrests on Wednesday night are just the beginning.
7: We've been hearing that a lot of stuff has been moving to later in the day, so that's why we're coming out later in the day in full force to show them that, like, we are taking the park back for the people. This is going to happen.
6: The LAPD is working with the federal agents, and the LAPD says the raids are focused on drug dealing and not immigration enforcement. West Palm Beach, Florida Democrat Louis Frankel is announcing details about a new museum that will be located at the first Black high school in Palm Beach County in observance of Juneteenth.
8: A celebration of freedom and a reminder that our rights and our stories and our history must always be protected.
6: And Frankel says the African American Museum and Research Library will feature much of that history. She says it'll shine a light on the history of West Palm Beach and the stories of the people who live there. It'll be located in the historic Coleman Park neighborhood and serve as part of the revitalization efforts there. Roosevelt High School opened in 1950 before desegregation. A federal appeals court has ruled that the Trump administration can proceed with replacing a slavery-related exhibit at Independence National Historical Park in Philadelphia, Pennsylvania. The decision overturns a lower court ruling that had blocked the National Park Service from removing the exhibit, which described George Washington's ownership of enslaved people. The exhibit was taken down following an executive order by President Trump, which aimed at revising historical displays in national parks. Despite the ruling, the original exhibit may be restored as a separate case in Boston, which ordered the reinstatement of all national park exhibits removed under Trump's directive. The Trump administration has taken steps to strip the Department of Education of its authority by moving two key responsibilities to other agencies. The Office of Special Education and Rehabilitative Services will now be under the Department of Health and Human Services, while the Office for Civil Rights will be under the Department of Justice. Critics argue these moves will make the special education and civil rights programs less efficient and effective. The reorganization is seen as part of a larger effort to dismantle the Department of Education, a long-standing goal of conservatives. Despite concerns from experts and advocates, the administration is moving forward with these changes. Kentucky Black Restaurant Week is set to return from June 22nd through the 28th. offering diners a chance to support Black-owned restaurants in Lexington. Participating restaurants will feature exclusive off-menu dishes priced at $15 or less, showcasing unique creations only available during the event. The initiative aims to increase visibility for Black-owned businesses and create economic opportunities for restaurants, farmers, and food producers in the region. The event will also include a digital passport program for diners to explore multiple participating restaurants and earn rewards. Organizers emphasize the event is a community-wide celebration of culture and diversity, welcoming everyone to participate in supporting local businesses. I'm Kevin Brown, and you're home for Black News First, the Black Information Network.
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11: Celebrating freedom for all.
10: Juneteenth celebrations continued across Virginia over the weekend, including in Norfolk, where hundreds came out for the fourth annual Stop the Violence Parade. Juneteenth marks June 19, 1865, when enslaved African Americans in Texas learned slavery had ended. In Norfolk, participants marched, rode, and even jumped rope from Digstown to the Richard A. Tucker Memorial Library, celebrating what many call Freedom Day.
12: Everybody wants to contribute in their own way. We respect that. But we want the community to know, though, that we here, we have strong work to do because we have to still educate.
10: Organizer Bilal Muhammad tells Wavy News 10 the parade is also about education, especially for young people, and he hopes to see it grow with more resources in 2027. Virginia lawmakers have reached a deal on a new two-year state budget just days before the current spending plan expires on June 30th. Black Senate negotiator Luis Lucas of Portsmouth says the agreement includes a new consumption fee for data centers expected to bring in about $600 million a year. The budget also includes 4% raises for teachers and state employees each year, a higher standard deduction for taxpayers, funding for child care assistance, and a path toward recreational marijuana sales beginning in July 2027. The House and Senate are expected to return to Richmond this week to vote on the plan before sending it to Governor Abigail Spanberger. Virginia's Black Attorney General Jay Jones of Norfolk is joining a multi-state push to restore SNAP benefits as Congress considers the next farm bill. Jones and 23 other attorneys general are urging Senate leaders to reverse cuts, expanded work requirements, and new eligibility restrictions tied to food assistance. Jones says many Virginians are already struggling to afford basics like food and housing, and that access to food should not be a partisan issue. According to Virginia Social Services, more than 752,000 Virginians received SNAP benefits in May. The coalition says recent changes have already led to about 80,000 Virginians losing food assistance. Williamsburg is making sure more of its Black history is seen, remembered, and passed on. The city marked Juneteenth with a ceremonial groundbreaking for its African-American Heritage Trail. The two-mile trail, expected to open in October, will highlight Williamsburg's Black history through markers, bronze medallions, and a virtual app. Williamsburg Yorktown Daily reports city leaders say descendants helped shape the project by gathering stories from churches, elders, and the local Black community. And Norfolk may be home to what historians believe was the first Emancipation Day parade in the country. On January 1st, 1863, the same day the Emancipation Proclamation took effect, as many as 4,000 people gathered in the city to celebrate freedom. The parade reportedly started near First Baptist Church, Butte Street, and stretched more than a mile to Elmwood Cemetery, where participants burned Confederate President Jefferson Davis in effigy. Historian Dr. Tommy Bogger tells WTKR News 3 the crowd included free and enslaved Black people who had sought refuge in Union-controlled Norfolk. I'm Amber Payton on your home for Black News First, Norfolk's BIN 92.1, the Black Information Network.
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19: A federal judge is blocking a watchdog group's attempt to halt the Justice Department's anti-weaponization fund.
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6: BIN News this hour. I'm Doug Davis. Coming up, more of my exclusive interview with Illinois Representative Delia C. Ramirez as we celebrate the Juneteenth holiday and the grand opening of the Obama Presidential Center. That's next on BIN News this hour. This Juneteenth weekend, the Obama Presidential Center opens in Chicago. It's open right now. I spoke with Illinois Congresswoman Delia C. Ramirez about why it's so important to protect the communities that surround the center.
23: There has to be a place where we actually recognize how far we've come, but also the work ahead to ensure that we keep representing unapologetically with authenticity and that working people know that they have opportunities and new investments are not for those that will come, but for those that are there. And I'll be honest with you, Doug, particularly as I think about Hyde Park, I think about Bronzeville, I think about South Shore, right? Surrounding the Obama Center. These are communities that have gone through many shifts and changes. And I want to make sure that we preserve the culture of these Black communities, these Black neighborhoods that have been an anchor for the entire city to demonstrate what beauty, diversity, economic prosperity could look like for the Black community and what that means for all of us. And so I want to make sure that as we celebrate the library, we also protect its diversity and protect the culture that has made that community so critical for all of us and for young people surrounding it, that they could feel like they can still live there, that they can still play there, they can celebrate there, and they can also brag about what the Obama Center means for them and what it means for this moment.
0: What is, you know, a message that you would like to send to Black families, especially Black youth, about their power, their history, and their ability to shape the future in cities like Chicago and the entire country?
23: You know, Doug, I say this often. My liberation is entwined in the liberation of Black people in this country. And until Black lives truly matter in this country, until we recognize fully the contributions of Black women, young people in this country, and how they have made it easier for other generations, other communities, other cultures, we won't be able to move forward. Black liberation is what is necessary in order for immigrant liberation to really happen, in order for poor people to be able to move ahead. And so in this moment, I want to say to all of the people listening that I am where I am because of the Black women who believed in me, even when I didn't believe in myself. I am who I am, understanding how the liberation of each other is intertwined with the ability and liberation of Black people to move forward and progress and grow and thrive in this country. And that today, more than ever, we must recognize those contributions. We must fight like hell for our communities so that we can actually create the circumstances where people in this country have every single thing they need to thrive. So I want to say thank you. I want to thank everyone listening for the ways that you have shown up for some of us, even when we haven't shown up for you. And it's time for us to show up for you.
0: That's Illinois Congresswoman Delia C. Ramirez. The Obama Foundation is a nonprofit collaborator of the Black Information Network. 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I'm Doug Davis for the Black Information Network.
4: Here's what's trending this hour. Senator Lindsey Graham says he expects President Trump to take the Strait of Hormuz over by force if a deal fails. The South Carolina Republican made the comment on CBS Face the Nation, saying that if Iran contests control of the Strait, the U.S. will obliterate them. Iran says it has shut down the Strait, calling Israeli attacks on Lebanon a violation of the ceasefire agreement. I'm Misty Jordan, and that's what's trending.
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5: The NBA draft is scheduled for June 23rd. The big question is, will Giannis Antetokounmpo leave the Milwaukee Bucks? The Miami Heat and Boston Celtics are the Greek Freak's most likely landing spots. The San Antonio Spurs fell short of the NBA championship, but fans are excited about next year. The Spurs online membership site says full season ticket packages for the 2026-2027 season at Frost Bank Center are already sold out. Half season and partial season memberships are still available, but they're not cheap.
7: Yeah. Got to give the Knicks some credit. They made some amazing plays, but you're not going to find a dumber basketball team than what San Antonio did at the end.
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26: The Obama Presidential Center celebrates its grand opening in the city. Former President Obama spoke along with former First Lady Michelle Obama.
27: Democracy can be frustrating. It can be slow. It can be inefficient. And yet, more than anything, I hope this center will serve as an affirmation of just how special, how precious our democracy truly is.
26: There were former presidents, including Bill Clinton, George Bush, and Joe Biden, in attendance. Performers included Stevie Wonder, Bruce Springsteen, and Bono. The Obama Presidential Center is now officially open to the public. The Obama Foundation is a nonprofit collaborator of the Black Information Network.
25: This next story out of Jacksonville, Florida. The city's black sheriff making a major announcement.
1: Today we announce the outcomes of a successful multi-agency investigation focused on identifying and arresting those who use the internet to sexually exploit children. Operation Checkmate.
25: Operation Checkmate has netted the arrest of 29 men, some of whom are black. Throughout the operation, detectives posed as children. This was in an effort to identify adults who solicited sex from minors. From there, those who arranged to meet the purported minors were arrested. Waters was tight-lipped about what online platforms investigators use during their operation. The sheriff says he did not want to reveal what methods law enforcement is using. Terry Rozier is fighting to get back on the court in the NBA, but a federal gambling case is keeping him sidelined. The league and the Charlotte Hornets are in support of keeping a bond condition in place that restricts Rozier from playing due to a no-contact list. It includes the team and staff. Prosecutors allege that Rozier, who is black, may have contacted witnesses and engaged in a prop betting scheme leading to bribery charges. The case dates back to a 2025 indictment involving illegal betting activity using non-public NBA information. Rozier's attorney accuses the NBA of trying to disqualify him from playing by using financial motives, but a ruling from the judge is pending.
26: There is a new development regarding a black teenager convicted in the deadly 2023 shooting at Lamar High School in Arlington, Texas.
22: Jonathan Porter will serve the remainder of his 40-year prison sentence in the adult correctional system. Porter, who opened fire at the school, killing one student and injuring another, was sentenced to 40 years in prison. Despite arguments for parole with supervision, the judge decided to transfer Porter to the adult correctional system due to continued violent behavior and noncompliance with treatment programs. I'm Morgan Wood on the Black Information Network.
26: And finally, Juneteenth celebrations are underway in the Richmond, Virginia region. This, of course, is commemorating the day enslaved black people in Galveston, Texas, learned they were free. Organizers say these events provide opportunities to learn and to celebrate. I'm Mike Moore, along with Nicole Deal on your home for 24/7 News, the Black Information Network.
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22: In unfortunate news, the hip-hop community is mourning the loss of acclaimed producer Tay Keith. The 29-year-old was found dead Thursday inside his Nashville apartment after officers responded to a welfare check. Authorities say no foul play is suspected and an official cause of death has not yet been released.
11: Takeith rose to prominence as one of hip-hop's most sought-after producers, earning credits on Travis Scott's chart-topping hit Sicko Mode, Drake's Nonstop, and Blockboy JB's breakout single Look Alive. Artists and fans have taken to social media to pay tribute to the Grammy-nominated producer whose signature sound helped shape some of the biggest rap records in the past decade. Elsewhere in entertainment, the New York Knicks capped off their championship celebration with a hometown performance from Alicia Keys. The Grammy-winning singer helped close out a ceremony at City Hall where Knicks players and staff were honored and presented with keys to the city. The festivities followed a ticker tape parade through Lower Manhattan's famed Canyon of Heroes, where thousands of fans lined the streets to celebrate the franchise's championship run. With the latest in entertainment, I'm Morgan Wood on the Black Information Network.
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25: Dr. Opal Lee, the 99-year-old grandmother of Juneteenth, is lending her voice to a major new effort focused on improving the health of Black women. She recently spoke to NBC 5 News about surviving breast cancer herself at the age of 73.
14: I knew I had cancer. I was told early what to do about it. And I did.
25: The Fort Worth icon is now an ambassador for the American Cancer Society's Voices of Black Women study. It aims to enroll 100,000 Black women nationwide to better understand why they face higher death rates from certain cancers and improve their outcomes.
26: Speaking of Juneteenth in South Florida, Black North Miami Mayor Alex DeSulmi says it's a day of remembering how African Americans have played a key role in building our community.
15: Celebrating the entire Black culture in Miami and the contribution of South Florida to Black history.
26: Juneteenth commemorates the end of slavery. It became a federal holiday in 2021. Now to Chicago, Illinois. A woman sexually assaulted as a teenager by a Black man at a facility for at-risk youth is suing the Department of Children and Family Services.
16: Yadira Escamilla was 17 when she was attacked at Aunt Martha's Care Center by overnight manager Trulon Henry. Attorney Benjamin Crump says state officials did not do their due diligence.
17: The state of Illinois was supposed to make sure that she was secure in the facility that they put her in.
16: The lawsuit claims abuse allegations went unchecked for years. I'm Perry Williams.
25: Also in predominantly Black Chicago, the city council is rejecting a proposal that would have held parents accountable for the criminal activity of their children. The overwhelming vote against the ordinance was 32-16. Alderman Ray Lopez proposed the measure that would have fined adult violators starting at $1,000 or 75 hours of community service. I'm Nicole Deal, along with Mike Moore, on your home for Black News First, the Black Information Network. Your Washington Roundup is next.
11: A planned round of U.S.-Iran nuclear talks in Geneva has been called off. Negotiators were expecting to meet Friday to discuss a framework agreement signed earlier this week aimed at addressing Iran's nuclear program. The White House says it remains committed to restarting talks as soon as possible. Back in Washington, a recent makeover at the National Mall is already drawing attention. Paint applied to the reflecting pool to give the water an American flag blue appearance is reportedly beginning to peel, with images online showing flakes floating on the surface. And as communities across the country celebrate Juneteenth, the federal holiday marks the end of slavery in the United States. While the first celebrations date back to 1866, Juneteenth became a federal holiday under the Biden administration back in 2021. That's your Washington Roundup. I'm Morgan Wood, your White House correspondent in Washington, D.C. on the Black Information Network.
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6: The racial wealth gap remains one of the biggest economic challenges facing Black families in the U.S., and one statistic reveals just how serious the problem is. In the Black community, a dollar circulates for only about 6 hours before leaving, compared to days or even weeks in other communities. That limited circulation contributes to a much lower median net worth for Black households. But experts say the path forward starts with financial literacy, and several organizations are stepping up with tools designed specifically for Black consumers. The D-Free Global Foundation focuses on eliminating debt by teaching budgeting, cash flow management, and strategies to break the paycheck-to-paycheck cycle. The Budget Nista, founded by Tiffany Alice, who is Black, offers accessible training on saving, investing, and retirement planning. And finally, Loan Doctor specializes in student loan repayment options that disproportionately affect Black borrowers. Money News at 24 and 54 minutes past each hour. I'm Nicole Deal on your home for Black News First, the Black Information Network.
18: I'm Misty Jordan with BIN News Now. Senator Lindsey Graham says he expects President Trump to take the Strait of Hormuz over by force if a deal fails. The South Carolina Republican made the comment on CBS Face the Nation.
19: We'll charge a fee for all those who go through to pay for the operation, and we're going to expand the Abraham Accords in calendar year 2026.
18: Iran says it has shut down the Strait in protest of Israel attacking Lebanon, which it says is a violation of the ceasefire agreement. Your future rideshare in Houston may not come with a driver. Uber announced that robo-taxi trips are now targeted for 2027. And waiters in New Jersey and New York City say World Cup fans aren't tipping. Waiters say FIFA fans are very friendly. However, many international tourists apparently don't realize tipping is the norm in America. Get BIN News Now on demand 24/7 on the iHeartRadio app.
20: I'm Kevin Brown on your home for 24/7 News, the Black Information Network. Heavy downpours are expected across the southeast as remnants of Tropical Storm Arthur continue to dump heavy rain off the Gulf Coast. In Stone County, Mississippi, resident Chrissy Martin says the water in her RV park is waist deep and she's lost everything.
21: I haven't even grasped it. I have nowhere to go. So I'm kind of homeless and on the streets now. I haven't even comprehended that yet.
20: Forecasters are warning of flash flooding and rising rivers from Louisiana to the Carolinas, with torrential downpours at rates of 2 to 4 inches per hour. Hardest hit could be the southern portions of Mississippi and Alabama. An AccuWeather forecaster warns that flood cycles in some parts of the region are slow to complete, meaning some rivers may not crest
1: for several days. New York City still reveling in the Knicks World Championship. No regret from people who were out at the event and celebrating in the streets.
5: I haven't been living long enough to see them win a championship, so to actually be here and see it, it feels really good.
7: No, I'm waiting my whole life, 49 years. I'm a fan. Hell no, I'll do it again. I stay out here 3 days, 3 parades. We waited. All the suffering, the heartbreak, we here now, we champions.
1: Roughly 2 million people attended the team's first ever ticker tape parade, and tens of thousands more trying to get in. The Department of Sanitation deployed more than 700 workers to clean up after the parade and surrounding celebrations. Young black men are experiencing a historic increase in suicide rates, with black boys and men ages 16 to 29 now dying of suicide at a higher rate than their white peers. Factors contributing to this crisis include racism, discrimination, economic insecurity, grief, isolation, and the lack of culturally competent care. Social media exposure and firearm access also play significant roles in the rising suicide rates among young black men. The lack of visibility and support for mental health issues in the black community is exacerbating the problem, with notable figures like Little Papa and Lee Thompson Young among those lost to suicide. The fatal shooting of a one-year-old boy by police in Centopia, Mississippi has sparked outrage and protest in the community. Cohen Wiley's death has raised concerns about police accountability and racial tensions in the town. The circumstances surrounding the shooting, which occurred during a shoplifting call, are still under investigation. The incident has drawn comparisons to other cases of black Americans dying in police encounters over minor offenses, highlighting systemic issues in law enforcement. Calls for police reform and greater respect for human life have been amplified in the wake of Cohen's tragic death. The family of the late Peeble Bryson has announced plans for a private celebration of his life following his recent passing. The event will take place at the Antioch Baptist Church in Atlanta, Georgia, and will feature musical tributes from Regina Bell, B.B. Winans, and Reuben Studdard. Bryson, a two-time Grammy Award-winning singer known for his romantic ballads, passed away peacefully on June 2nd at the age of 75 after suffering a stroke. The celebration of Bryson's life comes after an outpouring of tributes from the music community and fans on social media. I'm Kevin Brown on your home for Black News First, the Black Information Network.
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0: Confederate President Jefferson Davis in effigy. Historian Dr. Tommy Bogger tells WTKR News 3 the crowd included free and enslaved black people who had sought refuge in Union-controlled Norfolk. I'm Amber Payton on your home for Black News First, Norfolk's BIN 92.1, the Black Information Network.
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14: BIN News this hour. I'm Doug Davis. Coming up, more of my exclusive interview with Illinois Representative Delia C. Ramirez as we celebrate the Juneteenth holiday and the grand opening of the Obama Presidential Center. That's next on BIN News this hour. This Juneteenth weekend, the Obama Presidential Center opens in Chicago. It's open right now. I spoke with Illinois Congresswoman Delia C. Ramirez about why it's so important to protect the communities that surround the center.
15: There has to be a place where we actually recognize how far we've come, but also the work ahead to ensure that we keep representing unapologetically with authenticity and that working people know that they have opportunities and new investments are not for those that will come, but for those that are there. And I'll be honest with you, Doug, particularly as I think about Hyde Park, I think about Bronzeville, I think about South Shore, right? Surrounding the Obama Center. These are communities that have gone through many shifts and changes. And I want to make sure that we preserve the culture of these black communities, these black neighborhoods that have been an anchor for the entire city to demonstrate what beauty, diversity, economic prosperity could look like for the black community and what that means for all of us. And so I want to make sure that as we celebrate the library, we also protect its diversity and protect the culture that has made that community so critical for all of us and for young people surrounding it, that they could feel like they can still live there, that they can still play there, they can celebrate there, and they can also brag about what the Obama Center means for them and what it means for this moment.
14: What is, you know, a message that you would like to send to black families, especially black youth, about their power, their history, and their ability to shape the future in cities like Chicago and the entire country?
15: You know, Doug, I say this

0: often, my liberation is entwined in the liberation of Black people in this country. And until Black lives truly matter in this country, until we recognize fully the contributions of Black women, young people in this country, and how they have made it easier for other generations, other communities, other cultures, we won't be able to move forward. Black liberation is what is necessary in order for immigrant liberation to really happen, in order for poor people to be able to move ahead. And so in this moment, I want to say to all of the people listening that I am where I am because of the Black women who believed in me, even when I didn't believe in myself. I am who I am, understanding how the liberation of each other is intertwined with the ability and liberation of Black people to move forward and progress and grow and thrive in this country. And that today, more than ever, we must recognize those contributions. We must fight like hell for our communities so that we can actually create the circumstances where people in this country have every single thing they need to thrive. So I want to say thank you. I want to thank everyone listening for the ways that you have shown up for some of us, even when we haven't shown up for you. And it's time for us to show up for you.
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2: Here's what's trending this hour. Today marks the official start of summer. Today the sun won't set until 8:32 p.m., making it the longest day of the year. And M&M makers Mars will start releasing artificial dye-free candies in August. Health and Human Services Secretary Robert F. Kennedy Jr. has criticized the use of artificial dyes in U.S. food products, calling them a key driver in many of American health epidemics. I'm Misty Jordan, and that's what's trending.
3: 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Here's Morgan Wood.
4: Football is returning to an HBCU for the first time in 45 years, but with a modern twist. The University of Maryland Eastern Shore is bringing football back. UMES announced the addition of women's flag football as a varsity sport. The Hawks discontinued traditional football after the 1979 season, but the growing popularity of women's flag football has opened a new path back to the gridiron. The sport is one of the fastest growing in the country and recently gained momentum at the NCAA level as an emerging women's sport. UMES joins a growing list of colleges investing in flag football opportunities for female student athletes. University leaders say the move expands athletic opportunities while positioning the school at the forefront of a rapidly growing sport. The announcement marks a new chapter, bringing football back to Princess Anne in a different way. With the latest in HBCU news, I'm Morgan Wood on the Black Information Network, your home for Black news first.
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9: Cell phones have been an integral part of connecting our modern world. But did you know a Black nuclear engineer pioneered the technology for them? Henry Thomas Sampson was born in 1934 in Jackson, Mississippi. He earned his bachelor's degree in chemical engineering from Purdue University in 1956, followed by his master's degree from UCLA in 1961 and his PhD shortly after. In 1971, Henry Sampson created the Gamma Electric Cell. It's a device which produced long-lasting power to satellites. Sampson's innovation caught the attention of the Motorola Company, which then placed his patented technology into their telephones. This eventually led to the very first telephone calls being made using cell phones. Henry Sampson passed on June 4th, 2015. His genius and Black excellence helped create the globally connected world we share today. This is Tammy Eswick for the Black Information Network.
10: 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I'm Mike Strautmanis, and my history lives here.
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13: We begin in Chicago, Illinois. That's where a man charged with burning a cross recently in downtown Chicago is no longer in custody. A Cook County judge decided to release Merlin Liu from custody pending his trial. Liu said burning the cross was his way to protest against President Donald Trump. NBC Chicago interviewed him and asked if he could have chosen another way to protest. His answer was short, and he didn't elaborate.
15: Yeah, probably.
13: He's facing several charges in connection with the June 9th incident in which a cross was assembled and set ablaze in downtown Chicago. The burning of a cross is considered by some, including Black people, as a symbol of hate. A judge said the incident caused damage. It was also decided Liu was not a flight risk. He's scheduled for a court hearing Monday.
14: After some controversy, the Trump administration can move forward with replacing the Washington Slavery exhibit in Philadelphia, Pennsylvania. We've learned a Third Circuit panel has vacated a February injunction that ordered the National Park Service to restore the slavery exhibit located at the President's House Museum. Quick response came from Black Philadelphia Mayor Sherelle Parker, who says legal recourse is next.
16: In efforts to reverse this decision, we cannot and we will not rest until the full story of American history is told.
14: The ruling came a week after a federal judge in Massachusetts ordered the Trump administration to restore sites changed under an executive order. Meanwhile, in the predominantly Black populated city of Detroit, Michigan, first responders and private citizens have been honored for rescuing 12 people from the Detroit River. The rescue came after several sailboats capsized last week. A fire department boat operator has some suggestions.
17: Quite honestly, a lot of the saves do happen. We make the saves in the Coast Guard and the Harbor Master, but the saves really happen by the private boaters out there that are fishing or just having a good time, and people are screaming, help, help, and, you know, and there they go.
14: Detroit firefighters, EMS personnel, and Engine 27 responded. They found 20 people were affected. 8 of the 20 were able to get on 2 of the 7 sailboats that remained upright, and the other dozen were rescued.
13: A Black mother in Virginia, Rashida McClair, says her son, Dominic, was a day away from attending his graduation ceremony. That's when tragedy struck. She went into his bedroom where he appeared to be listening to music with his headphones on.
12: And then I noticed that he was just laying there, like, just with his eyes up. And I'm like, Dominic, Dominic. So I go and I'm like trying to wake him up, and he just wasn't moving.
13: Dominic was taken to the hospital where he was pronounced dead. Doctors said it was cardiac arrest. And finally, in South Carolina, a Juneteenth festival is being celebrated throughout the weekend with cookouts, music, and fireworks. There will also be discussions on the Freedom Flag from 1865 used in Spartanburg's Emancipation Parade. Alexandria Robinell from the YMI Cultural Center in Asheville, North Carolina, will also share the center's history and events. I'm Mike Moore, along with Nicole Deal on your home for 24/7 News, the Black Information Network.
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3: The annual Black Men's Health Summit in Wisconsin focuses on Black men's health, particularly mental health. And the breakdowns. The Trump Justice Department saying it received reports the City University of New York's blackmail initiative gives preference to students based on race.
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15: Mississippi State Representative Bo Brown, who was a black man, passed away. Brown had served in the Mississippi House since 2020.
3: Is telling our story. Your money on the Black Information Network.
14: Almost 50% of working Americans say they are planning to look for a new job in the next 6 months. According to a recent survey by hiring firm Robert Half, workers are finally breaking out of what experts call the job-hugging phase. That's when people stay with their current employer because the economy feels uncertain. Now, hiring is picking up, and companies are realizing AI has not replaced as many roles as expected. Many workers are looking for more money, better benefits, the option to work remotely, even just one or 2 days a week, and career growth. So how does this affect black workers? The U.S. labor force includes roughly 22 to 23 million black workers, about 13% of all employed Americans. When nearly half the workforce starts moving around, it can cut both ways. More openings can help lower the black unemployment rate, which historically runs about double the national average. However, increased competition can also make it harder for applicants without strong resumes and strong networks. Money news at 24 and 54 minutes past each hour. I'm Nicole Deal on your home for Black News First, the Black Information Network.
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13: Deal. 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
14: The monumental and long-awaited Obama Presidential Center is now open on the south side of Chicago, Illinois. Speaking to NBC News about this pivotal and historic moment, former President Barack Obama also talked about the U.S. war with Iran.
18: We've now fought a war, spent billions and billions of dollars, you know, put an enormous strain on our military. A lot of people have died, and it feels like we're back where we were before we started the war, except maybe a little bit worse.
14: Obama says he hopes the recent ceasefire will hold.
13: As Nicole just mentioned, the Obama Presidential Center is now open in Jackson Park, but tickets have been sold out for months.
19: Former President Barack Obama says the center could not be anywhere else.
20: It's an expression of thanks, an acknowledgement that so much of what I hold most dear, I owe to the people of this city and the people of these surrounding neighborhoods.
19: Meanwhile, thousands of people attended a watch party. Three former presidents were in attendance, and several performers took the stage. I'm Perry Williams.
13: President Donald Trump is awarding the Medal of Honor to three brave soldiers, and one of them is black.
21: Men who went willingly to the darkest and most dangerous corners on earth to defeat evil so we could live free.
13: In a recent ceremony at the White House, retired Reconnaissance Marine Major James Capers Jr. was one of three military men to receive the honor. Capers, who is black, led his team through a deadly ambush in South Vietnam in 1967. Injured and bleeding, Capers got his nine-man team to a helicopter for evacuation after 4 days and nights of fighting.
14: And finally, a cemetery in Madisonville, Ohio is being awarded a $750,000 preservation grant from the National Park Service. The United Colored American Cemetery is one of the state's oldest black cemeteries, with over 12,000 people buried there. The money will pay for work at the property, which is maintained by Union Baptist Church. I'm Nicole Deal, along with Mike Moore, on your home for Black News First, the Black Information Network. Your Healthy Minute is next.
0: If you suffer from respiratory diseases such as COPD and asthma, we have helpful info for you coming up. And according to the National Institutes of Health, urinary incontinence affects 500 million people around the world. The temporary or recurrent loss of bladder control is often seen in seniors and people with disabilities, but it's not uncommon and can affect anyone of any age, sex, or body type. If you or someone you care for is ever one of them, there's helpful information at the Urology Care Foundation website at urologyhealth.org. And here's news that should help the more than 16 million Americans with chronic respiratory diseases, such as COPD. People with such conditions are often limited in their daily activities, but there are comprehensive programs of supervised exercise, education, and support that helps patients. You can learn more at the American Lung Association website at lung.org. And that's your Healthy Minute. I'm Mike Island on the Black Information Network.

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4: I'm Misty Jordan with BIN News. Now, Juneteenth weekend is wrapping up and the Obama Presidential Center is officially open to the public. During the grand opening ceremony, former President Barack Obama said Chicago is the only place the center could be located.
5: It's an expression of thanks, an acknowledgement that so much of what I hold most dear, I owe to the people of this city and the people of these surrounding neighborhoods.
4: The Obama Foundation is a nonprofit collaborator of the Black Information Network. A measles case has been reported in a Maryland resident who passed through Dulles International Airport. Health officials say the resident recently returned from international travel. And the U.S. is one of 48 teams participating in the FIFA World Cup. Friday, the U.S. beat Australia. The next game for Team USA will be Thursday against Turkey in Los Angeles. Get BIN News now on demand 24/7 on the iHeartRadio app.
6: I'm Vanessa Tyler on the Black Information Network, your home for Black News First. Now that the Obama Presidential Center is open, businesses on the South Side are anticipating for what they are sure will be a boost. I sat down with Raquel Fields, the owner of several restaurants in the area. We met at her popular, elegant all-day breakfast spot called Dawn.
7: What is the hottest thing on the menu here?
8: Oh, wow. That's a difficult question. We have some crowd favorites, and if you don't mind, I will share three. So our most ordered item on the menu is our fish fry, and I think it's just a classic that feels like home that people love. It's our catfish that you can get fried or blackened, and you can get two sides. So we have all of the good southern sides from collard greens that have, it's actually a four green blend, which is delicious. We have mac and cheese, yams, smothered potatoes, all that delicious stuff. And then my two favorites, which are to me the most inventive, we have the jalapeno cheddar grits topped with our slow cooked pot roast, which is phenomenal, and it's enough to eat twice, which I really enjoy. And then we have a cornbread French toast that's topped with a fried chicken thigh and peach compote, and it's to die for. It's totally good. It's savory, sweet, buttery, all of those good things.
7: That sounds delicious. And of course, what will be added to the menu is the Obama Presidential Center, which we are literally looking at right straight through there.
8: Yes.
7: What will this center mean to your business?
8: Well, I feel extremely blessed, to say the least. We are only two blocks north of the Presidential Center, which is amazing. We can see it through our windows, and it's just such a proud moment, I think, to be a Chicagoan, and specifically to be a Black Chicagoan, just to see something so monumental go in our backyard.
7: What do you think it will do for business?
8: We have already seen the foot traffic coming in. We love it. We'll see like a big parties that we're doing the previews and premieres coming over to dine with us and having a great experience. I think it is going to be a great opportunity for exposure for the entire city of Chicago, but specifically for the South Side. And I think it's absolutely beautiful because for so long the South Side has gotten such a negative rep, I think, from the rest of the world and even certain other parts of the city and state. And we're a very beautiful, very diverse, very inclusive community. Hyde Park is beautiful and historic, and it's really awesome that we have a fixture in the community that can help celebrate that reality.
6: And restaurateur Raquel Fields also sees the Obama Presidential Center as the change
9: the young people in the area need.
8: I don't think there is a shortage in our community of belief that we can achieve things, because look at the things that we've achieved, right? We have achieved wonderful things, but I think there is always, it puts a battery in your back, so to speak, to know and to see and to have something that's physically there. It changes the experience of living here, which can be a game changer for a young person. Exposure and experience means everything in defining what your future will be. And so I think as grand and beautiful and tall as this is, it does exactly that. It is a fixture that shows us what we can do with our futures.
6: In Chicago, I'm Vanessa Tyler on the Black Information Network.
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12: Celebrating freedom for all.
11: Juneteenth celebrations continued across Virginia over the weekend, including in Norfolk, where hundreds came out for the fourth annual Stop the Violence Parade. Juneteenth marks June 19, 1865, when enslaved African Americans in Texas learned slavery had ended. In Norfolk, participants marched, rode, and even jumped rope from Digstown to the Richard A. Tucker Memorial Library, celebrating what many call Freedom Day.
13: Everybody wants to contribute in their own way. We respect that. But we want the community to know, though, that we here, we have strong work to do because we have to still educate.
11: Organizer Bilal Muhammad tells Wavy News 10 the parade is also about education, especially for young people, and he hopes to see it grow with more resources in 2027. Virginia lawmakers have reached a deal on a new two-year state budget just days before the current spending plan expires on June 30th. Black Senate negotiator Luis Lucas of Portsmouth says the agreement includes a new consumption fee for data centers, expected to bring in about $600 million a year. The budget also includes 4% raises for teachers and state employees each year, a higher standard deduction for taxpayers, funding for child care assistance, and a path toward recreational marijuana sales beginning in July 2027. The House and Senate are expected to return to Richmond this week to vote on the plan before sending it to Governor Abigail Spanberger. Virginia's Black Attorney General Jay Jones of Norfolk is joining a multi-state push to restore SNAP benefits as Congress considers the next farm bill. Jones and 23 other attorneys general are urging Senate leaders to reverse cuts, expanded work requirements, and new eligibility restrictions tied to food assistance. Jones says many Virginians are already struggling to afford basics like food and housing, and that access to food should not be a partisan issue. According to Virginia Social Services, more than 752,000 Virginians receive SNAP benefits in May. The coalition says recent changes have already led to about 80,000 Virginians losing food assistance. Williamsburg is making sure more of its Black history is seen, remembered, and passed on. The city marked Juneteenth with a ceremonial groundbreaking for its African-American Heritage Trail. The two-mile trail, expected to open in October, will highlight Williamsburg's Black history through markers, bronze medallions, and a virtual app. Williamsburg Yorktown Daily reports city leaders say descendants helped shape the project by gathering stories from churches, elders, and the local Black community. And Norfolk may be home to what historians believe was the first Emancipation Day parade in the country. On January 1st, 1863, the same day the Emancipation Proclamation took effect, as many as 4,000 people gathered in the city to celebrate freedom. The parade reportedly started near First Baptist Church, Butte Street, and stretched more than a mile to Elmwood Cemetery, where participants burned Confederate President Jefferson Davis in effigy. Historian Dr. Tommy Bogger tells WTKR News 3 the crowd included free and enslaved Black people who had sought refuge in Union-controlled Norfolk. I'm Amber Payton on your home for Black News First, Norfolk's BIN 92.1, the Black Information Network.
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21: BIN News this hour. I'm Doug Davis. Coming up, more of my exclusive interview with Illinois Representative Delia C. Ramirez as we celebrate the Juneteenth holiday and the grand opening of the Obama Presidential Center. That's next on BIN News this hour. This Juneteenth weekend, the Obama Presidential Center opens in Chicago. It's open right now. I spoke with Illinois Congresswoman Delia C. Ramirez about why it's so important to protect the communities that surround the center.
22: But it has to be a place where we actually recognize how far we've come, but also the work ahead to ensure that we keep representing unapologetically with authenticity and that working people know that they have opportunities and new investments are not for those that will come, but for those that are there. And I'll be honest with you, Doug, particularly as I think about Hyde Park, I think about Bronzeville, I think about South Shore, right? Surrounding the Obama Center. These are communities that have gone through many shifts and changes. And I want to make sure that we preserve the culture of these Black communities, these Black neighborhoods that have been an anchor for the entire city to demonstrate what beauty, diversity, economic prosperity could look like for the Black community and what that means for all of us. And so I want to make sure that as we celebrate the library, we also protect its diversity and protect the culture that has made that community so critical for all of us and for young people surrounding it, that they could feel like they can still live there, that they can still play there, they can celebrate there, and they can also brag about what the Obama Center means for them and what it means for this moment.
21: What is, you know, a message that you would like to send to Black families, especially Black youth, about their power, their history, and their ability to shape the future in cities like Chicago and the entire country?
22: You know, Doug, I say this often. My liberation is entwined in the liberation of Black people in this country. And until Black lives truly matter in this country, until we recognize fully the contributions of Black women, young people in this country, and how they have made it easier for other generations, other communities, other cultures, we won't be able to move forward. Black liberation is what is necessary in order for immigrant liberation to really happen, in order for poor people to be able to move ahead. And so in this moment, I want to say to all of the people listening that I am where I am because of the Black women who believed in me, even when I didn't believe in myself. I am who I am, understanding how the liberation of each other is intertwined with the ability and liberation of Black people to move forward and progress and grow and thrive in this country. And that today, more than ever, we must recognize those contributions. We must fight like hell for our communities so that we can actually create the circumstances where people in this country have every single thing they need to thrive. So I want to say thank you. I want to thank everyone listening for the ways that you have shown up for some of us, even when we haven't shown up for you. And it's time for us to show up for you.
21: That's Illinois Congresswoman Delia C. Ramirez. The Obama Foundation is a nonprofit collaborator of the Black Information Network. 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I'm Doug Davis for the Black Information Network.
4: Here's what's trending this hour. Senator Lindsey Graham says he expects President Trump to take the Strait of Hormuz over by force if a deal fails. The South Carolina Republican made the comment on CBS Face the Nation, saying that if Iran contests control of the strait, the U.S. will obliterate them. Iran says it has shut down the strait, calling Israeli attacks on Lebanon a violation of the ceasefire agreement. I'm Misty Jordan, and that's what's trending.
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5: The NBA draft is scheduled for June 23rd. The big question is, will Giannis Antetokounmpo leave the Milwaukee Bucks? The Miami Heat and Boston Celtics are the Greek Freak's most likely landing spots. The San Antonio Spurs fell short of the NBA championship, but fans are excited about next year. The Spurs online membership site says full season ticket packages for the 2026-2027 season at Frostbank Center are already sold out. Half season and partial season memberships are still available, but they're not cheap.
7: Yeah. Got to give the Knicks some credit. They made some amazing plays, but you're not going to find a dumber basketball team than what San Antonio did at the end.
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7: Like, you're not going to be able to make that many mistakes. Yeah. 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
7: And the game plan and everything that they had were good. Guys just didn't make plays at the end.
2: 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I'm Ray Harris on the Black Information Network.
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24: I'm Esther Dillard on your home for 24/7 news, the Black Information Network. Here are your top stories. The CDC suggests data shows young Black men face record rates of suicide. The Chicago City Council is rejecting a proposal that would hold parents accountable for their children accused of criminal activity. And communities across the country are recognizing Juneteenth with outdoor and indoor celebrations inside the African American Research Library and Cultural Center in Broward. Officials held a community workshop. Library Regional Manager Dr. Tamika Bradley Hobbs says the holiday marks a significant milestone in American history.
25: It is a critical marker in this country that marks a point by which we continue to perfect our union. We finally got it right when it came to slavery, and we began the process of incorporating Black people into this body politic. Black men are going to get the right to vote.
24: A black pastor from Tarrytown, Louisiana, is sentenced to 80 years for raping and molesting teenage boys. WVUE reports one victim moved in with Reed in 2021 after a troubled relationship with his mom. 3 years later, at 19, he reported the abuse. The DA says Reed admitted to having sex with teens, but claimed it was only after they turned 17, the age of consent. In Madisonville, Ohio, the community is preserving that state's oldest African-American cemetery, the United Colored American Cemetery. It's said to be the resting place for generations of African-Americans who helped shape Cincinnati history. The facelift is a collaboration effort between Fifth Third Bank and Union Baptist Church. Reverend Dr. Orlando Yates.
0: Preserving something that's not just important to Cincinnati or the state of Ohio, but it's an American story. And the people that are in this cemetery represent what America stands for and what we aspire to be.
24: On to Pennsylvania, where a conservative right-wing organization called the Equal Protection Project has filed a complaint against Thomas Jefferson University's medical school. They say its scholarships fuel discrimination based on race. Fox News reports the scholarships prioritize or seek students from racially diverse backgrounds, which the complaint argues violates federal civil rights laws. And finally,
6: I am all about the voices of people in the vision loss community are amplified.
24: That's Crystal Allen, a Newark, New Jersey native and black blind woman featured in a documentary called Possibilities. It's the first feature-length film made by blind and low-vision filmmakers. Tony Stevens, who is also blind, is the producer. He told me the film highlights challenges many sight-impaired people face while honoring the legacy of Helen Keller, who was born blind and deaf.
8: The misconceptions, the negative perceptions for thousands of years, letting people know that, you know, this is what the blind experience is like in the world now today. But it's just part of the human condition. We're all the same, even though we just see differently.
24: The June 27th film premiere is at Carnegie Hall in New York on what would have been Helen Keller's 146th birthday. I'm Esther Dillard on your home for Black News First, the Black Information Network.
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26: The Obama Presidential Center is opening with a powerful celebration of Black excellence as some of the culture's most influential voices took the stage. I was at the ceremony watching Jennifer Hudson kick

Other star-studded performances include singer-songwriter Mark Anthony, who got the crowd moving. The Honorable Valerie Jarrett introduced Grammy Award-winning singer Christina Aguilera, singing her rendition.

0: up more performances from some of your favorites, including the living legend, Stevie Wonder. 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
5: Dr. Opal Lee, the 99-year-old grandmother of Juneteenth, is lending her voice to a major new effort focused on improving the health of Black women. She recently spoke to NBC 5 News about surviving breast cancer herself at the age of 73.
7: I knew I had cancer. I was told early what to do about it, and I did.
5: The Fort Worth icon is now an ambassador for the American Cancer Society's Voices of Black Women study. It aims to enroll 100,000 Black women nationwide to better understand why they face higher death rates from certain cancers and improve their outcomes.
6: Speaking of Juneteenth in South Florida, Black North Miami Mayor Alex DeSumi says it's a day of remembering how African Americans have played a key role in building our community.
8: Celebrating the entire Black culture in Miami and the contribution of South Florida to Black history.
6: Juneteenth commemorates the end of slavery. It became a federal holiday in 2021. Now to Chicago, Illinois. A woman sexually assaulted as a teenager by a Black man at a facility for at-risk youth is suing the Department of Children and Family Services.
9: Yadira Escamilla was 17 when she was attacked at Aunt Martha's Care Center by overnight manager Trulon Henry. Attorney Benjamin Crump says state officials did not do their due diligence.
10: The state of Illinois was supposed to make sure that she was secure in the facility that they put her in.
9: The lawsuit claims abuse allegations went unchecked for years. I'm Perry Williams.
5: Also in predominantly Black Chicago, the city council is rejecting a proposal that would have held parents accountable for the criminal activity of their children. The overwhelming vote against the ordinance was 32-16. Alderman Ray Lopez proposed the measure that would have fined adult violators starting at $1,000 or 75 hours of community service. I'm Nicole Deal, along with Mike Moore, on your home for Black News First, the Black Information Network. Your Washington Roundup is next.
6: The Food and Drug Administration's Vaccine Advisory Panel is recommending approval of Moderna's new mRNA influenza vaccine. The unanimous approval marks the first vaccine application approved since 2023. The FDA in February had initially declined to review the vaccine, but changed course 2 weeks later. The technology behind the vaccine, which is being recommended for adults 50 and over, is the same used to develop the COVID-19 vaccine. Republican Congressman Randy Fine is pushing back against Vice President Vance's warning to Israel. During a recent interview with Real America's Voice, the Florida lawmaker said Vance's comments were absolutely inappropriate and frankly disgusting. Fine's comments follow Vance's critique of Israel's leadership for speaking out against the Memorandum of Understanding signed by the U.S. and Iran. And that's your Washington Roundup. I'm Mike Moore on your home for 24/7 News, the Black Information Network.
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5: Almost 50% of working Americans say they are planning to look for a new job in the next 6 months. According to a recent survey by hiring firm Robert Half, workers are finally breaking out of what experts call the job-hugging phase. That's when people stay with their current employer because the economy feels uncertain. Now, hiring is picking up, and companies are realizing AI has not replaced as many roles as expected. Many workers are looking for more money, better benefits, the option to work remotely, even just one or 2 days a week, and career growth. So how does this affect Black workers? The U.S. labor force includes roughly 22 to 23 million Black workers, about 13% of all employed Americans. When nearly half the workforce starts moving around, it can cut both ways. More openings can help lower the Black unemployment rate, which historically runs about double the national average. However, increased competition can also make it harder for applicants without strong resumes and strong networks. Money news at 24 and 54 minutes past each hour. I'm Nicole Deal on your home for Black News First, the Black Information Network.
2: I'm Misty Jordan with BIN News Now. Senator Lindsey Graham says he expects President Trump to take the Strait of Hormuz over by force if a deal fails. The South Carolina Republican made the comment on CBS Face the Nation.
14: We'll charge a fee for all those who go through to pay for the operation, and we're going to expand the Abraham Accords in calendar year 2026.
2: Iran says it has shut down the Strait in protest of Israel attacking Lebanon, which it says is a violation of the ceasefire agreement. Your future rideshare in Houston may not come with a driver. Uber announced that robo-taxi trips are now targeted for 2027. And waiters in New Jersey and New York City say World Cup fans aren't tipping. Waiters say FIFA fans are very friendly. However, many international tourists apparently don't realize tipping is the norm in America. Get BIN News Now on demand 24/7 on the iHeartRadio app.
15: I'm Vanessa Tyler on the Black Information Network, your home for Black News First. The sound of joyful Black children, exactly what the playground at the Obama Presidential Center was built for, fun and imagination.
16: I like the playground and how it's like very colorful and it's open to everybody.
15: On the first day of the opening of the state-of-the-art playground at the Obama Presidential Center, 10-year-old Summer, her 7-year-old cousin, and her 13-year-old brother put it to the test. Her brother, Xavion, also put play into perspective.
17: I think the playground is pretty nice. It's a nice addition to the Obama Center. It has all the essentials that a child would need, and it has an inspiring quote when you enter in.
15: That quote at the entrance from Michelle Obama reads, kids wake up believing in the goodness of things, in the magic of what might be.
17: The quote where Michelle Obama said that kids think of good things when they wake up and believe in the good magic in the world because their parents and superheroes such as police officers, firefighters, they help people every single day through problems and they will always reassure the person.
18: And how did that quote affect you when you read that?
17: I think it made me really hopeful for the future of America.
15: And again, it was Hope for America that inspired Tamia Bryant to make the trip here all the way from Colorado with her four children, ages 2, 5, 7, and 10.
16: Mom, look, it's a spider web.
7: Oh, yes.
16: Mom, look, it's a duck.
7: Beautiful. It is.
16: Look at the giant metal slide.
18: Why was it important for you to get here?
7: It was important because my oldest child, he has an interest in becoming one of our future presidents of the United States of America. And so, like, as a mom, we homeschool one, but as a mom, I feel like all aspects of building that and understanding what that means and the responsibility that you then have in that role, it's something to gain, obviously, but it's also so much more that you have to give back in order to really move people. And so having him around and being around things that are in alignment with that vision of his, I think is essential, and that's where I owe that to him. And so
18: he wants to be the president of the United States.
7: Yes, he does.
16: My name is Johnny Bryant. I'm 10, and my future aspiration is being the president because I want to change people's lives, not physically, but mentally.
18: So you really asked your mom to bring you here?
16: Yes.
18: Why?
16: Because I want to see a leader that has also done great things, like former President Barack Obama.
15: Today is the day the Obama Presidential Center opened to the public, where even playtime has a purpose.
16: Trust me, guys, it's going to be great.
15: At the Obama Presidential Center, I'm Vanessa Tyler on the Black Information Network.
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20: Celebrating freedom for all!
19: Juneteenth celebrations continued across Virginia over the weekend, including in Norfolk, where hundreds came out for the fourth annual Stop the Violence Parade. Juneteenth marks June 19, 1865, when enslaved African Americans in Texas learned slavery had ended. In Norfolk, participants marched, rode, and even jumped rope from Digstown to the Richard A. Tucker Memorial Library, celebrating what many call Freedom Day.
21: Everybody wants to contribute in their own way. We respect that. But we want the community to know, though, that we here, we have strong work to do because we have to still educate.
19: Organizer Bilal Muhammad tells Wavy News 10 the parade is also about education, especially for young people, and he hopes to see it grow with more resources in 2020.

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7: The Black Information Network has the stories you need.
12: A Black senator from Georgia questioned Johnson's Christian beliefs after the passage of a bill cutting $1 trillion from programs like Medicaid.
10: And insight you want.
13: BIN News this hour, I'm Terry McCready. Senator Lindsey Graham says he's expecting President Trump to take the Strait of Hormuz over by force if a deal falls through.
14: We'll charge a fee for all those who go through to pay for the operation. And we're going to expand the Abraham Accords in calendar year 2026.
13: South Carolina Republican telling CBS's Face the Nation that if Iran contests control of the strait, the U.S. will obliterate them. This as uncertainty swirls regarding the vital waterway. New Jersey's Black Senator Cory Booker is blasting Trump.
15: The way he is trying to bring us out of this war not only speaks to the failures of the war in total, but it also speaks in a bipartisan way to how bad of a leader he is. When you have Democrats and Republicans, conservatives and progressives all coming out talking about capitulation, surrender.
13: Booker on NBC's Meet the Press. Iran says it has shut down the oil shipping lane in protest of Israel attacking Lebanon, which it says is a violation of the ceasefire agreement. The U.S. military claims, however, that the Strait of Hormuz is open and that traffic continues to flow. The Black mayor of Los Angeles, California, Karen Bass, is among those calling for reform at the LAPD after the release last week of a disturbing video showing a family dog being fatally shot by an officer.
16: The video confirms that Jameson never should have been shot and killed to begin with.
13: Community activist Najee Ali at a candlelight vigil over the weekend for Jameson, the 100-pound poodle mix. Bass called the video disturbing and tragic and said in a statement that officers need to be retrained on how to deal with dogs. In the body cam video, two officers are called to an apartment over reports of a screaming woman. Turns out the shrieking was over the Knicks game. Officers knocked on the door. The woman answered with Jameson barking at the officers. The woman puts the dog away, but then he reappears and approaches

0: is the officer who opens fire. High-level talks over the weekend between leaders of Niger and Benin to facilitate normalization of relations. Tensions between the two countries have intensified since 2023, when the military seized power in Niger and closed its border with Benin, restricting trade. Authorities in Niger's capital, Niamey, accused officials in the city of Cotonou of hosting French military bases and assisting in efforts to destabilize new authorities. They say the action provides opportunities for terrorist groups launching attacks in Niger. The junta broke away from France following the coup, along with other states in the region. Niger and Benin are facing jihadist violence. Stay informed, stay connected, and subscribe. 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
1: Here's what's trending this hour. Senator Lindsey Graham says the U.S. could take military action if Iran tensions escalate. On CBS's Face the Nation, Graham suggested President Donald Trump would seize control of the Strait of Hormuz if negotiations fail, warning Iran could face devastating consequences if it challenges the critical oil route. The remark comes amid conflicting claims. Tehran says the strait is shut down while the U.S. military insists it remains open. I'm Bree Wood with What's Trending.
2: 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Here's Morgan Wood.
3: Football is returning to an HBCU for the first time in 45 years, but with a modern twist. The University of Maryland Eastern Shore is bringing football back. UMES announced the addition of women's flag football as a varsity sport. The Hawks discontinued traditional football after the 1979 season, but the growing popularity of women's flag football has opened a new path back to the gridiron. The sport is one of the fastest growing in the country and recently gained momentum at the NCAA level as an emerging women's sport. UMES joins a growing list of colleges investing in flag football opportunities for female student athletes. University leaders say the move expands athletic opportunities while positioning the school at the forefront of a rapidly growing sport. The announcement marks a new chapter, bringing football back to Princess Anne in a different way. With the latest in HBCU news, I'm Morgan Wood on the Black Information Network, your home for Black news first.
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3: Opinions, beliefs, and viewpoints expressed in this commentary are those of the author and do not necessarily represent those of BIN and its founding partners and employees. Now it's time to bring the funk with Roland S. Martin.
7: J.D. Vance goes on The View to promote his new book, and man, did they lay into him on the anti-black agenda of the Trump administration.
4: Actually, a very helpful intervention, because I think the story you're talking about is where, you know, allegedly the administration is holding back the appointments of people based on skin color.
8: I've seen
4: the story.
8: A host of things. I'm talking about Black history getting erased from public spaces. Black voter districts are being dismantled. Black leaders are being sidelined from our ranks. Where do Americans of color fit in this vision? Because it doesn't seem like we fit.
9: Since October of last year, there's been something like 6,668 refugees allowed into the country. All but three were white South Africans.
4: So, first of all, I'm very skeptical of that number, because we have a lot of different immigration pathways in the United States of America. But let me just address Whoopi's point. Look, first of all, you asked the question, and maybe you don't believe this coming from me, but I think everybody is welcome in our political coalition. Frankly, even if you didn't vote for us, everybody is welcome in our country, so long as you're an American citizen with the duties and the legal obligations and rights to be here. But Whoopi, let me just give you an example of this. Okay, so you say that we're anti-minority or anti-black.
10: No, I didn't say that. I asked. See? Well,
4: okay, fine. Mm-hmm. Fair.
10: Don't start any stuff
7: It is no doubt this administration has been anti-black in so many ways. I have chronicled this repeatedly in this commentary, as well as on Roland Martin Unfiltered. These people want to defund Black America. They are attacking everything Black, and they deserve to be beaten at the ballot box in November. I'm Roland Martin on the Black Information Network.
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12: On your home for 24/7 news, the Black Information Network. Here are your top stories. Tropical Storm Arthur leaves behind lots of cleanup after flooding and strong winds. The Obama Presidential Center opens to the public. We have some details. And Ohio Democrats are speaking out after FBI agents raided the Cleveland office of the Ohio Organizing Collaborative on June 11th. WKYC reports the FBI seized laptops and questioned staff from a nonpartisan group that's registered thousands of Ohio voters. No member of the organization has been charged with the crime. Congresswoman Chantel Brown held a news conference calling the raid an attempt to intimidate Black voters ahead of November.
13: And the reality is, this effort to intimidate and undermine and criminalize that sacred right is being directed at Black voters in Ohio. We were the last to win the right to vote and the right to representation. And now we're the first to have agents knocking on our door.
12: She and other lawmakers want federal officials to explain why dozens of FBI agents were sent to several offices around the state who issued warrants to go to people's homes to question them, and the reasons why the FBI launched an investigation. Meantime, Maryland's first Black governor, Wes Moore, is speaking out about President Trump's ceasefire deal with Iran. On MS Now, he said the deal doesn't appear to benefit the American people.
14: That they basically said we're going to go back to the way things were in terms of conflict before the conflict began. We've seen how gas prices have still gone up over $1.50 since this conflict began. We've seen how inflation is now at a three-year high.
12: This comes after President Trump signed a 14-point agreement between the two nations to end the war. Democrats and Republican critics are concerned about at least one provision, a potential $300 billion rebuilding and economic development fund for Iran. And that agreement sets up a 60-day window to hammer out the future of Iran's nuclear program. New York City horse-drawn carriages are temporarily off the streets in Central Park after a carriage ride turned deadly for a teenager. NBC News reports a horse apparently got spooked on June 17th and bolted, toppling the carriage onto its side after the victim's father said this happened.
15: The driver told me, give me a camera, I want to take your pic.
12: 18-year-old Romash Mazan was thrown from the carriage, hit his head, and died. The station reports the driver stepping away from the carriage is against union policy. The union supports a new bill calling for safety improvements, but not another bill that bans horse carriages. And a great-great-grandniece of Harriet Tubman says Juneteenth is important to her ancestral legacy. Rita Daniels told MS Now's Morning Joe, it's important to keep the history of emancipation and the struggle for future generations.
16: Harriet Tubman, when she was on her escape routes, she would always tell the people to keep going, don't look back. And that's my message to people today.
12: I'm Esther Dillard on your home for Black News First, the Black Information Network.
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19: Mississippi State Representative Bo Brown, who was a Black man, passed away. Brown had served in the Mississippi House since 2020.
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3: Buying your first home is getting even harder. A new Zillow analysis finds 242 cities now have starter homes costing at least $1 million. That number has tripled since 2020. And when Zillow says starter homes, they don't mean a mansion. They mean homes in the lowest third of prices in that area. Experts say the pandemic reset the housing market. Home prices jumped when low mortgage rates, high demand, and a shortage of homes all collided. Now, even with higher rates, prices are still out of reach in a lot of places. California has the most million-dollar starter home cities, but they're spreading to the Northeast too, including New York and New Jersey. The bigger money problems, the typical U.S. home now costs around $418,000, and Redfin says households need nearly $117,000 to afford the average home. For a lot of families, the so-called starter home no longer feels like a starting point. With Money News at 24 and 54 minutes past each hour, I'm Mimi Brown on your home for Black News First, the Black Information Network.
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21: The monumental and long-awaited Obama Presidential Center is now open on the south side of Chicago, Illinois. Speaking to NBC News about this pivotal and historic moment, former President Barack Obama also talked about the U.S. war with Iran.
22: We've now fought a war, spent billions and billions of dollars, you know, put an enormous strain on our military. A lot of people have died, and it feels like we're back where we were before we started the war, except maybe a little bit worse.
21: Obama says he hopes the recent ceasefire will hold.
20: As Nicole just mentioned, the Obama Presidential Center is now open in Jackson Park, but tickets have been sold out for months.
23: Former President Barack Obama says the center could not be anywhere else.
24: It's an expression of thanks, an acknowledgement that so much of what I hold most dear, I owe to the people of this city and the people of these surrounding neighborhoods.
23: Meanwhile, thousands of people attended a watch party. Three former presidents were in attendance, and several performers took the stage. I'm Perry Williams.
20: President Donald Trump is awarding the Medal of Honor to three brave soldiers, and one of them is Black.
25: Men who went willingly to the darkest and most dangerous corners on earth to defeat evil so we could live free.
20: In a recent ceremony at the White House, retired Reconnaissance Marine Major James Capers Jr. was one of three military men to receive the honor. Capers, who was Black, led his team through a deadly ambush in South Vietnam in 1967. Injured and bleeding, Capers got his nine-man team to a helicopter for evacuation after 4 days and nights of fighting.
21: And finally, a cemetery in Madisonville, Ohio is being awarded a $750,000 preservation grant from the National Park Service. The United Colored American Cemetery is one of the state's oldest Black cemeteries, with over 12,000 people buried there. The money will pay for work at the property, which is maintained by Union Baptist Church. I'm Nicole Deal, along with Mike Moore, on your home for Black News First, the Black Information Network. Your healthy minute is next.
3: WebMD is highlighting simple walking tips that can help improve overall health, especially for people trying to build consistent movement into their routine. The health site recommends changing your walking route regularly to stay engaged and avoiding overly tight or heavy clothing that can restrict movement. It also suggests skipping stiff sneakers like traditional basketball or tennis shoes, which may limit natural heel to toe motion needed for walking. For safety, WebMD advises avoiding distractions distractions like loud music or looking at screens while walking so you stay aware of your surroundings. Health experts say these habits matter because regular walking can lower risk tied to blood pressure, heart disease, and diabetes, conditions that disproportionately impact Black adults in the U.S. CDC data shows fewer than 1 in 4 adults meet overall recommended physical activity levels. That's your Healthy Minute. I'm Morgan Wood on the Black Information Network, your home for Black news first.

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5: BIN News this hour, I'm Terry McCready. Coming up, some GOP lawmakers are warning about radical action over the Strait of Hormuz. But Democratic lawmakers are calling it a failure of leadership. LA's mayor calling for police reform after an officer fatally shoots a family's dog. But first, here's BIN News now.
6: U.S. Ambassador to the United Nations Mike Waltz says the Trump administration is prioritizing preventing Iran from obtaining a nuclear weapon.
7: But what President Trump is doing is striking that balance with also ensuring that a genocidal regime that none of us trust can never have a nuclear weapon.
6: Speaking on CBS's Face the Nation, Walt said that any potential deal with Iran would hinge on strict verification. A new AI art museum is opened in downtown Los Angeles featuring interactive exhibits that respond to visitors in real time. Called Dataland, the space blends technology and creativity, though critics are raising concerns about AI's role in art and its energy use. And singer Victoria Monet is hitting a high note, topping the Billboard Adult R&B Airplay chart with her single Let Me, marking her third number one on the chart. Get BIN News now on demand 24/7 on the iHeartRadio app. Back to Terry McCready.
5: Senator Lindsey Graham says he's expecting President Trump to take the Strait of Hormuz over by force if a deal falls through.
8: We'll charge a fee for all those who go through to pay for the operation. And we're going to expand the Abraham Accords in calendar year 2026.
5: The South Carolina Republican telling CBS's Face the Nation that if Iran contests control of the strait, the U.S. will obliterate them. This as uncertainty swirls regarding the vital waterway. New Jersey's black Senator Cory Booker is blasting Trump.
9: The way he is trying to bring us out of this war not only speaks to the failures of the war in total, but it also speaks in a bipartisan way to how bad of a leader he is. When you have Democrats and Republicans, conservatives and progressives all coming out talking about capitulation, surrender.
5: Booker on NBC's Meet the Press. Iran says it has shut down the oil shipping lane in protest of Israel attacking Lebanon, which it says is a violation of the ceasefire agreement. The U.S. military claims, however, that the Strait of Hormuz is open and that traffic continues to flow. The black mayor of Los Angeles, California, Karen Bass, is among those calling for reform at the LAPD after the release last week of a disturbing video showing a family dog being fatally shot by an officer.
10: The video confirms that Jameson never should have been shot and killed to begin with.
5: Community activist Najee Ali at a candlelight vigil over the weekend for Jameson, the 100-pound poodle mix. Bass called the video disturbing and tragic and said in a statement that officers need to be retrained on how to deal with dogs. In the body cam video, two officers are called to an apartment over reports of a screaming woman. Turns out the shrieking was over the Knicks game. Officers knocked on the door. The woman answered with Jameson barking at the officers. The woman puts the dog away, but then he reappears and approaches the officer, who opens fire. High-level talks over the weekend between leaders of Niger and Benin to facilitate normalization of relations. Tensions between the two countries have intensified since 2023, when the military seized power in Niger and closed its border with Benin, restricting trade. Authorities in Niger's capital, Niamey, accused officials in the city of Cotonou of hosting French military bases and assisting in efforts to destabilize new authorities. They say the action provides opportunities for terrorist groups launching attacks in Niger. The junta broke away from France following the coup, along with other states in the region. Niger and Benin are facing jihadist violence. Stay informed, stay connected, and subscribe. 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
12: I'm Mike Stevens on your home for Black News First, the Black Information Network. Joining us now is Congresswoman Lauren Underwood of Chicago, the youngest Black woman to ever serve in Congress, at least when you were elected to that position. Is that still the case now?
13: That's right. I am the youngest ever elected, although there are currently members younger than my current age, but a lady never tells.
12: I got you. And a gentleman never asks. So
13: there we go.
12: Glad to have you with us today.
13: Thank you for having me.
12: So there's a lot going on. This redistricting efforts that are going on around the country, impacting Black majority Democratic districts, what are your thoughts on that?
13: Well, I've just been disgusted with our Chief Justice of the Supreme Court, John Roberts, and the way that these red state governors and state legislatures have gleefully embraced an opportunity to draw a discriminatory map and try to silence Black voters. This moment is really about Black voters, Black power, and Black representation, and the way that we choose to show up for our fellow American and fight back. I think that we have an opportunity to drive up turnout, to reclaim a House majority, and to, you know, reinstate voting rights protection that would prevent this from ever happening again in these United States.
12: Some have criticized Democrats in the past for doing redistricting, like Illinois, you know, in blue states. Do you agree or disagree with that criticism?
13: Well, I think that that type of commentary conflates a couple things. Number one, what we're talking about is a remedy against racism. And that's what the Voting Rights Act was designed to address. You know, the United States has long had institutional racism, and certainly in an electoral context, everything from poll taxes to counting the jelly beans to these literacy tests that were prerequisites for Black Americans to be able to fully participate as citizens in our democracy. Obviously, so many of these Deep South red states were drawing maps that prohibited Black communities from electing a representative of their choosing, either by packing or cracking. Cracking like what happened in Tennessee just a couple weeks ago when they split up the big bright blue city of Memphis filled with Black voters across three congressional districts, right? This has been very common throughout the history in this country. And so the Voting Rights Act was designed to be a remedy, and that remedy has worked. Now, that is different than Democratic-led states responding to President Donald Trump calling Governor Greg Abbott of Texas last summer and demanding that Greg Abbott draw five new congressional seats because Donald Trump knew that his failed economic agenda would not allow him to hold on to a House majority.
12: Well, Congresswoman Underwood has a lot more to say about these redistricting efforts, and we'll hear from her again later this hour. I'm Mike Stevens on your home for Black News First, the Black Information Network.
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2: The opinions, beliefs, and viewpoints expressed in this commentary are those of the author and do not necessarily represent those of BIN and its founding partners and employees. Now it's time to bring the funk with Roland S. Martin.
21: J.D. Vance goes on The View to promote his new book, and man, did they lay into him on the anti-black agenda of the Trump administration.
22: It's actually a very helpful intervention because I think the story you're talking about is where, you know, allegedly the administration is holding back the appointments of people based on skin color.
23: I've seen
22: the story.
23: I'm talking about a host of things. I'm talking about black history getting erased from public spaces. Black voter districts are being dismantled. Black leaders are being sidelined from our ranks. Where do Americans of color fit in this vision? Because it doesn't seem like we fit.
24: And if I may, since October of last year, there's been something like 6,668 refugees allowed into the country. All but three were white South Africans.
22: So, first of all, I'm very skeptical of that number because we have a lot of different immigration pathways in the United States of America. But let me just address Whoopi's point. Look, first of all, you asked the question, and maybe you don't believe this coming from me, but I think everybody is welcome in our political coalition. Frankly, even if you didn't vote for us, everybody is welcome in our country so long as you're an American citizen with the duties and the legal obligations and rights to be here. But Whoopi, let me just give you an example of this. Yeah. Okay, so you say that we're anti-minority or anti-black.
25: No, I didn't say that. I asked. See?
22: Well, okay, fine. Mm-hmm. Fair.
25: Don't start any stuff
22: all
25: with
22: right,
25: me,
22: okay,
25: man. Don't get me in trouble.
21: It is no doubt this administration has been anti-black in so many ways. I have chronicled this repeatedly in this commentary as well as on Roland Martin Unfiltered. These people want to defund Black America. They are attacking everything black, and they deserve to be beaten at the ballot box in November. I'm Roland Martin on the Black Information Network.
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6: Was trending this hour. Senator Lindsey Graham says the U.S. could take military action if Iran tensions escalate. On CBS's Face the Nation, Graham suggested President Donald Trump would seize control of the Strait of Hormuz if negotiations fail, warning Iran could face devastating consequences if it challenges the critical oil route. The remark comes amid conflicting claims. Tehran says the strait is shut down while the U.S. military insists it remains open. I'm Bree Wood with What's Trending.
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26: the Milwaukee Bucks' self-imposed deadline of trading superstar Giannis Antetokounmpo continues. The Miami Heat have not been able to close the deal, with pressure from the Boston Celtics and several other NBA teams.
28: Giannis, for the first time, told the Bucks he's ready to go.
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28: I think everyone is at the cusp of a resolution. Not only did Jimmy Haslam make it clear that there's going to be a resolution before the NBA draft. The inevitability of a trade obviously looms now on the horizon.
26: She's back.
29: I literally tried everything.
26: 44-year-old Serena Williams is now out of the rocking chair and will play in the singles tournament at Wimbledon. The move comes after Williams recently returned to competition following 4 years away from the profession.
29: Running, walking, biking, stair climber, like you name it, I did it.
26: Williams will play both singles and doubles at Wimbledon, teaming up with older sister Venus Williams. Get your sports at 14 and 44 past each and every hour. I'm Ray Harris on the Black Information Network.
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7: In unfortunate news, the hip-hop community is mourning the loss of acclaimed producer Tay Keith. The 29-year-old was found dead Thursday inside his Nashville apartment after officers responded to a welfare check. Authorities say no foul play is suspected and an official cause of death has not yet been released. Tay Keith rose to prominence as one of hip-hop's most sought-after producers, earning credits on Travis Scott's chart-topping hit Sicko Mode, Drake's Nonstop, and Block Boy JB's breakout single Look Alive. Artists and fans have taken to social media to pay tribute to the Grammy-nominated producer whose signature sound helped shape some of the biggest rap records in the past decade. Elsewhere in entertainment, the New York Knicks capped off their championship celebration with a hometown performance from Alicia Keys. The Grammy-winning singer helped close out a ceremony at City Hall where Knicks players and staff were honored and presented with keys to the city. The festivities followed a ticker tape parade through Lower Manhattan's famed Canyon of Heroes, where thousands of fans lined the streets to celebrate the franchise's championship run. With the latest in entertainment, I'm Morgan Wood on the Black Information Network.
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13: The Obama Presidential Center celebrates its grand opening in the city. Former President Obama spoke along with former First Lady Michelle Obama.
14: Democracy can be frustrating. It can be slow. It can be inefficient. And yet more than anything, I hope this center will serve as an affirmation of just how special, how precious our democracy truly is.
13: There were former presidents, including Bill Clinton, George Bush, and Joe Biden in attendance. Performers included Stevie Wonder, Bruce Springsteen, and Bono. The Obama Presidential Center is now officially open to the public. The Obama Foundation is a nonprofit collaborator of the Black Information Network.
12: This next story out of Jacksonville, Florida. The city's Black sheriff making a major announcement.
15: Today we announce the outcomes of a successful multi-agency investigation focused on identifying and arresting those who use the internet to sexually exploit children. Operation Checkmate.
12: Operation Checkmate has netted the arrest of 29 men, some of whom are black. Throughout the operation, detectives posed as children. This was in an effort to identify adults who solicited sex from minors. From there, those who arranged to meet the purported minors were arrested. Waters was tight-lipped about what online platforms investigators use during their operation. The sheriff says he did not want to reveal what methods law enforcement is using. Terry Rozier is fighting to get back on the court in the NBA, but a federal gambling case is keeping him sidelined. The league and the Charlotte Hornets are in support of keeping a bond condition in place that restricts Rozier from playing due to a no-contact list. It includes the team and staff. Prosecutors allege that Rozier, who is black, may have contacted witnesses and engaged in a prop betting scheme leading to bribery charges. The case dates back to a 2025 indictment involving illegal betting activity using non-public NBA information. Rozier's attorney accuses the NBA of trying to disqualify him from playing by using financial motives, but a ruling from the judge is pending.
13: There is a new development regarding a black teenager convicted in the deadly 2023 shooting at Lamar High School in Arlington, Texas.
7: Jonathan Porter will serve the remainder of his 40-year prison sentence in the adult correctional system. Porter, who opened fire at the school, killing one student and injuring another, was sentenced to 40 years in prison. Despite arguments for parole with supervision, the judge decided to transfer Porter to the adult correctional system due to continued violent behavior and noncompliance with treatment programs. I'm Morgan Wood on the Black Information Network.
13: And finally, Juneteenth celebrations are underway in the Richmond, Virginia region. This, of course, is commemorating the day enslaved black people in Galveston, Texas learned they were free. Organizers say these events provide opportunities to learn and to celebrate. I'm Mike Moore, along with Nicole Deal on your home for 24/7 News, the Black Information Network.
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12: The racial wealth gap remains one of the biggest economic challenges facing black families in the U.S., and one statistic reveals just how serious the problem is. In the black community, a dollar circulates for only about 6 hours before leaving, compared to days or even weeks in other communities. That limited circulation contributes to a much lower median net worth for black households. But experts say the path forward starts with financial literacy, and several organizations are stepping up with tools designed specifically for black consumers. The D-Free Global Foundation focuses on eliminating debt by teaching budgeting, cash flow management, and strategies to break the paycheck-to-paycheck cycle. The Budgetnista, founded by Tiffany Alice, who is black, offers accessible training on saving, investing, and retirement planning. And finally, Loan Doctor specializes in student loan repayment options that disproportionately affect black borrowers. Money news at 24 and 54 minutes past each hour. I'm Nicole Deal on your home for Black News First, the Black Information Network.
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12: Dr. Opal Lee, the 99-year-old grandmother of Juneteenth, is lending her voice to a major new effort focused on improving the health of Black women. She recently spoke to NBC 5 News about surviving breast cancer herself at the age of 73.
2: I knew I had cancer. I was told early what to do about it. And I did.
12: The Fort Worth icon is now an ambassador for the American Cancer Society's Voices of Black Women study. It aims to enroll 100,000 Black women nationwide to better understand why they face higher death rates from certain cancers and improve their outcomes.
13: Speaking of Juneteenth in South Florida, Black North Miami Mayor Alex DeSulmi says it's a day of remembering how African Americans have played a key role in building our community.
11: Celebrating the entire Black culture in Miami and the contribution of South Florida to Black history.
13: Juneteenth commemorates the end of slavery. It became a federal holiday in 2021. Now to Chicago, Illinois. A woman sexually assaulted as a teenager by a Black man at a facility for at-risk youth is suing the Department of Children and Family Services.
16: Yadira Escamilla was 17 when she was attacked at Aunt Martha's Care Center by overnight manager Trulon Henry. Attorney Benjamin Crump says state officials did not do their due diligence.
17: The state of Illinois was supposed to make sure that she was secure in the facility that they put her in.
16: The lawsuit claims abuse allegations went unchecked for years. I'm Perry Williams.
12: Also, in predominantly Black Chicago, the city council is rejecting a proposal that would have held parents accountable for the criminal activity of their children. The overwhelming vote against the ordinance was 32-16. Alderman Ray Lopez proposed the measure that would have fined adult violators starting at $1,000 or 75 hours of community service. I'm Nicole Deal, along with Mike Moore, on your home for Black News First, the Black Information Network. Your Washington Roundup is next.
7: A planned round of U.S.-Iran nuclear talks in Geneva has been called off. Negotiators were expecting to meet Friday to discuss a framework agreement signed earlier this week aimed at addressing Iran's nuclear program. The White House says it remains committed to restarting talks as soon as possible. Back in Washington, a recent makeover at the National Mall is already drawing attention. Paint applied to the reflecting pool to give the water an American flag blue appearance is reportedly beginning to peel, with images online showing flakes floating on the surface. And as communities across the country celebrate Juneteenth, the federal holiday marks the end of slavery in the United States. While the first celebrations date back to 1866, Juneteenth became a federal holiday under the Biden administration back in 2021. That's your Washington Roundup. I'm Morgan Wood, your White House correspondent in Washington, D.C. on the Black Information Network.
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6: I'm Bree Wood with BIN News Now. Los Angeles leaders are calling for police reform after body cam video shows an officer shooting a barking dog. Community activist Najee Ali.
20: The video confirms that Jameson never should have been shot and killed to begin with.
6: Black Mayor Karen Bass calls the incident disturbing, urging better training. The dog, named Jameson, was shot during a response to a noise complaint that turned out to be celebratory. A historic black cemetery in Madisonville, Ohio, is receiving a major boost for preservation. The United Colored American Cemetery has been awarded a $750,000 National Park Service grant to support restoration efforts at the site. And the American Red Cross is urging more blood donations as summer shortages set in. Officials say donations can drop up to 30% this time of year. To help boost supply, donors can receive a $15 gift card through June 28th. Get BIN News Now on demand 24/7 on the iHeartRadio app.
21: I'm Kevin Brown on your home for 24/7 news, the Black Information Network. Heavy downpours are expected across the southeast as remnants of Tropical Storm Arthur continue to dump heavy rain off the Gulf Coast. In Stone County, Mississippi, resident Chrissy Martin says the water in her RV park is waist deep and she's lost everything.
22: I haven't even grasped it. I have nowhere to go. So I'm kind of homeless and on the streets now. I haven't even comprehended that yet.
21: Forecasters are warning of flash flooding and rising rivers from Louisiana to the Carolinas, with torrential downpours at rates of 2 to 4 inches per hour. Hardest hit could be the southern portions of Mississippi and Alabama. An AccuWeather forecaster warns that flood cycles in some parts of the region are slow to complete, meaning some rivers may not crest for several days. New York City still reveling in the Knicks World Championship. No regret from people who were out at the event and celebrating in the streets.
23: I haven't been living long enough to see them win a championship, so to actually be here and see it, it feels really good.
24: No, I waited my whole life, 49 years. I'm a fan. Hell no, I'll do it again. I stay out here 3 days, 3 parades. We waited. All the suffering, the heartbreak, we here now, we champions.
21: Roughly 2 million people attended the team's first ever ticker tape parade, and tens of thousands more tried to get in. The Department of Sanitation deployed more than 700 workers to clean up after the parade and surrounding celebrations. Young black men are experiencing a historic increase in suicide rates, with black boys and men ages 16 to 29 now dying of suicide at a higher rate than their white peers. Factors contributing to this crisis include racism, discrimination, economic insecurity, grief, isolation, and the lack of culturally competent care. Social media exposure and firearm access also play significant roles in the rising suicide rates among young black men. The lack of visibility and support for mental health issues in the black community is exacerbating the problem, with notable figures like Little Papa and Lee Thompson Young among those lost to suicide. The fatal shooting of a one-year-old boy by police in Centobia, Mississippi has sparked outrage and protest in the community. Cohen Wiley's death has raised concerns about police accountability and racial tensions in the town. The circumstances surrounding the shooting, which occurred during a shoplifting call, are still under investigation. The incident has drawn comparisons to other cases of black Americans dying in police encounters over minor offenses, highlighting systemic issues in law enforcement. Calls for police reform and greater respect for human life have been amplified in the wake of Cohen's tragic death. The family of the late Peeble Bryson has announced plans for a private celebration of his life following his recent passing. The event will take place at the Antioch Baptist Church in Atlanta, Georgia, and will feature musical tributes from Regina Bell, B.B. Winans, and Reuben Studdard. Bryson, a two-time Grammy Award-winning singer known for his romantic ballads, passed away peacefully on June 2nd at the age of 75 after suffering a stroke. The celebration of Bryson's life comes after an outpouring of tributes from the music community and fans on social media. I'm Kevin Brown on your home for Black News First, the Black Information Network.
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10: The opinions, beliefs, and viewpoints expressed in this commentary are those of the author and do not necessarily represent those of BIN and its founding partners and employees.
11: I'm James T. Harris, and I have something to say. The Department of Justice just reminded America of something that should never have been forgotten. Citizenship is a privilege, not a free pass. Federal officials have filed actions against 17 naturalized citizens accused of lying during the process of becoming Americans. The allegations involve serious crimes, fraud, and deception, conduct that, if disclosed truthfully, could have prevented them from ever obtaining citizenship in the first place. Now, every one of these individuals deserves due process. Allegations are not convictions, but the principle matters. Citizenship is one of the greatest gifts this nation can offer. Millions of people around the world dream of becoming Americans. They follow the rules, fill out the paperwork, and wait patiently for their opportunity. They understand that citizenship comes with responsibilities, including telling the truth. If someone gains citizenship through fraud, then reviewing that citizenship is not extreme. It's common sense. The same standard should apply to everyone. There have been long-standing allegations surrounding Congresswoman Ilhan Omar's immigration history. She denies wrongdoing, and no court has found otherwise. But if federal authorities believe questions remain unanswered, those

0: questions should be investigated just as they would be for anyone else. Equal justice means equal scrutiny. At its core, this isn't about one politician or even these 17 cases. It's about whether the United States has the courage to enforce its own laws. A nation that refuses to protect the integrity of citizenship sends the wrong message to every honest immigrant who followed the rules. Citizenship should mean something, and if it was obtained honestly, there's nothing to fear from transparency. Right, Omar? I'm James T. Harris for the Black Information Network.
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3: Here's what's trending this hour. A former U.S. Olympian has been arrested for vandalizing the Washington, D.C. reflecting pool. David Hearn is a canoeist who competed in three summer games. The Washington Post says Hearn was arrested Friday by U.S. Park police officers for allegedly destroying government property. Hearn told the Post that he was on a bike ride through Washington when he spotted a piece of peeled-off paint inside. I'm Bree Wood with What's Trending.
2: 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Here's Morgan Wood.
4: Football is returning to an HBCU for the first time in 45 years, but with a modern twist. The University of Maryland Eastern Shore is bringing football back. UMES announced the addition of women's flag football as a varsity sport. The Hawks discontinued traditional football after the 1979 season, but the growing popularity of women's flag football has opened a new path back to the gridiron. The sport is one of the fastest growing in the country and recently gained momentum at the NCAA level as an emerging women's sport. UMES joins a growing list of colleges investing in flag football opportunities for female student athletes. University leaders say the move expands athletic opportunities while positioning the school at the forefront of a rapidly growing sport. The announcement marks a new chapter, bringing football back to Princess Anne in a different way. With the latest in HBCU news, I'm Morgan Wood on the Black Information Network, your home for Black news first.
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4: Rapper Toosie is reportedly parting ways with college football after signing a gambling partnership deal. Speaking on an episode of In the Bayou with Tyrann Mathieu, head coach Lane Kiffin said the agreement was intended to supplement Toosie's income as he shifts his focus back to music. Kiffin said it no longer made sense for him to remain with the program under those circumstances. Despite the departure, Kiffin praised Toosie's commitment, saying he took his role on the team seriously and genuinely wanted to play. With football now in the rearview mirror, fans can likely expect Toosie to devote more time and energy to his music career. Elsewhere in entertainment, fans of Vince Staples can get ready to hit the road with the rapper this fall. Staples has announced a North American tour in support of his latest album, Crybaby. The track kicks off October 19th in Atlanta, Georgia, and wraps up November 15th in San Francisco, California. Tickets are on sale now through Ticketmaster and other participating venues. With the latest in entertainment, I'm Morgan Wood on the Black Information Network. BINnews.com, your home for Black news first.
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10: We begin in Chicago, Illinois. That's where a man charged with burning a cross recently in downtown Chicago is no longer in custody. A Cook County judge decided to release Merlin Liu from custody pending his trial. Liu said burning the cross was his way to protest against President Donald Trump. NBC Chicago interviewed him and asked if he could have chosen another way to protest. His answer was short, and he didn't elaborate.
12: Yeah, probably.
10: He's facing several charges in connection with the June 9th incident in which a cross was assembled and set ablaze in downtown Chicago. The burning of a cross is considered by some, including Black people, as a symbol of hate. A judge said the incident caused damage. It was also decided Liu was not a flight risk. He's scheduled for a court hearing Monday.
11: After some controversy, the Trump administration can move forward with replacing the Washington Slavery exhibit in Philadelphia, Pennsylvania. We've learned a Third Circuit panel has vacated a February injunction that ordered the National Park Service to restore the slavery exhibit located at the President's House Museum. Quick response came from Black Philadelphia Mayor Sherelle Parker, who says legal recourse is next.
13: In efforts to reverse this decision, we cannot and we will not rest until the full story of American history is told.
11: The ruling came a week after a federal judge in Massachusetts ordered the Trump administration to restore sites changed under an executive order. Meanwhile, in the predominantly Black populated city of Detroit, Michigan, first responders and private citizens have been honored for rescuing 12 people from the Detroit River. The rescue came after several sailboats capsized last week. A fire department boat operator has some suggestions.
14: Quite honestly, a lot of the saves do happen. We make the saves in the Coast Guard and the Harbor Master, but the saves really happen by the private boaters out there that are fishing or just having a good time, and people are screaming, help, help, and, you know, and there they go.
11: Detroit firefighters, EMS personnel, and Engine 27 responded. They found 20 people were affected. 8 of the 20 were able to get on 2 of the 7 sailboats that remained upright, and the other dozen were rescued.
10: A Black mother in Virginia, Rashida McClair, says her son Dominic was a day away from attending his graduation ceremony. That's when tragedy struck. She went into his bedroom where he appeared to be listening to music with his headphones on.
15: And then I noticed that he was just laying there, like, just with his eyes up. And I'm like, Dominic, Dominic. So I go and I'm, like, trying to wake him up, and he just wasn't moving.
10: Dominic was taken to the hospital where he was pronounced dead. Doctors said it was cardiac arrest. And finally, in South Carolina, a Juneteenth festival is being celebrated throughout the weekend with cookouts, music, and fireworks. There will also be discussions on the freedom flag from 1865 used in Spartanburg's Emancipation Parade. Alexandria Robinell from the YMI Cultural Center in Asheville, North Carolina, will also share the center's history and events. I'm Mike Moore, along with Nicole Deal on your home for 24/7 News, the Black Information Network.
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12: which is blocking a watchdog group's attempt to halt the Justice Department's anti-weaponization fund.
16: For and by the Black community.
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16: Trust what you hear.
11: 50% of working Americans say they are planning to look for a new job in the next 6 months. According to a recent survey by hiring firm Robert Half, workers are finally breaking out of what experts call the job-hugging phase. That's when people stay with their current employer because the economy feels uncertain. Now, hiring is picking up and companies are realizing AI has not replaced as many roles as expected. Many workers are looking for more money, better benefits, the option to work remotely even just 1 or 2 days a week, and career growth. So how does this affect Black workers? The U.S. labor force includes roughly 22 to 23 million Black workers, about 13% of all employed Americans. When nearly half the workforce starts moving around, it can cut both ways. More openings can help lower the Black unemployment rate, which historically runs about double the national average. However, increased competition can also make it harder for applicants without strong resumes and strong networks. Money News at 24 and 54 minutes past each hour. I'm Nicole Deal on your home for Black News First, the Black Information Network.
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10: And I'm Mike Moore on your home for 24/7 News, the Black Information Network.
11: The monumental and long-awaited Obama Presidential Center is now open on the south side of Chicago, Illinois. Speaking to NBC News about this pivotal and historic moment, former President Barack Obama also talked about the U.S. war with Iran.
20: We've now fought a war, spent billions and billions of dollars, you know, put enormous strain on our military. A lot of people have died, and it feels like we're back where we were before we started the war, except maybe a little bit worse.
11: Obama says he hopes the recent ceasefire will hold.
10: As Nicole just mentioned, the Obama Presidential Center is now open in Jackson Park, but tickets have been sold out for months.
21: Former President Barack Obama says the center could not be anywhere else.
22: It's an expression of thanks. An acknowledgement that so much of what I hold most dear, I owe to the people of this city and the people of these surrounding neighborhoods.
21: Meanwhile, thousands of people attended a watch party. Three former presidents were in attendance, and several performers took the stage. I'm Perry Williams.
10: President Donald Trump is awarding the Medal of Honor to three brave soldiers, and one of them is Black.
23: Men who went willingly to the darkest and most dangerous corners on earth to defeat evil so we could live free.
10: In a recent ceremony at the White House, retired Reconnaissance Marine Major James Capers Jr. was one of three military men to receive the honor. Capers, who is Black, led his team through a deadly ambush in South Vietnam in 1967. Injured and bleeding, Capers got his 9-man team to a helicopter for evacuation after 4 days and nights of fighting.
11: And finally, a cemetery in Madisonville, Ohio is being awarded a $750,000 preservation grant from the National Park Service. The United Colored American Cemetery is one of the state's oldest Black cemeteries, with over 12,000 people buried there. The money will pay for work at the property, which is maintained by Union Baptist Church. I'm Nicole Deal, along with Mike Moore, on your home for Black News First, the Black Information Network. Your Healthy Minute is next.
24: 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And according to the National Institutes of Health, urinary incontinence affects 500 million people around the world. The temporary or recurrent loss of bladder control is often seen in seniors and people with disabilities, but it's not uncommon and can affect anyone of any age, sex, or body type. 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And here's news that should help the more than 16 million Americans with chronic respiratory diseases, such as COPD. People with such conditions are often limited in their daily activities, but there are comprehensive programs of supervised exercise, education, and support that helps patients. You can learn more at the American Lung Association website at lung.org. And that's your Healthy Minute. I'm Mike Island on the Black Information Network.
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6: BIN News this hour, I'm Terry McCready. Coming up, a Black lawmaker is sounding off about the U.S.-Iran ceasefire. The U.S. ambassador to the United Nations is confident about the administration's strategy. The former U.S. National Security Advisor says the Memorandum of Understanding is flimsy. But first, here's BIN News now.
25: Vice President J.D. Vance is in the Swiss Alps for talks aimed at securing a peace deal with Iran.
26: Can we turn over a new leaf? Can we change relations in the Middle East permanently? Or do we go back to doing things the old way, which is not our preference, but is certainly very much something that can happen?
25: The negotiations come amid conflicting reports over the Strait of Hormuz, with Iran claiming it's closed, while the U.S. says shipping traffic is still moving. Columbus, Georgia will see a historic leadership change after City Councilwoman Joanne Kogel conceded the mayoral race. Kogel says she wanted every legal ballot counted before conceding, as Isaiah Hughley prepares to become the city's first Black mayor when he takes office in January. And a Chicago man charged with burning a cross in Grant Park has been released from custody. Merlin Liu faces hate crime and arson charges. Get BIN News now on demand 24/7 on the iHeartRadio app. Here's more with Terry McCready.
6: New Jersey's Black Senator Cory Booker says people should be very worried about President Trump and Israeli Prime Minister Netanyahu hobbling any potential pathways to peace in the Middle East. This with tenuous ceasefire talks between the two nations underway in Switzerland.
27: Iran gets all of the benefits, literally billions and billions of dollars, and America continues to hurt and see the losses from the $100 billion we spent in the war to every American citizen seeing their costs skyrocket. Mm-hmm. This has been a cataclysmic failure of his making.
6: Booker on NBC's Meet the Press. He says between Israel and America, there are essentially two criminal presidents. He says both are failed leaders. NBC News is reporting U.S. spy agencies believe Israel could further impede talks with Iran. But U.S. Ambassador to the United Nations Mike Walt says the Trump administration is focused on making sure Iran does not obtain a nuclear weapon.
28: But what President Trump is doing is striking that balance with also ensuring that a genocidal regime that none of us trust can never have a nuclear weapon. And that process is underway right now as we speak.
6: Walt's on CBS's Face the Nation. He also said that any deal between the U.S. and Iran would be all about verification. Black former National Security Advisor Susan Rice railed against the MOU. She told ABC News the 14-point agreement is flimsy. Rice says the Memorandum of Understanding should not have been granted until after there was a fully comprehensive deal surrounding the nuclear program. Rice, who served under former Presidents Clinton and Obama, bashed the MOU as a horrific surrender document complete with hundreds of billions in reparations. Some Black Democrats are pretty upset that Florida Representative Debbie Wasserman Schultz has decided to run in a South Florida congressional district in a community with a large Black voting population. And it's sparking intra-party conflict on the way to becoming a big battle ahead of campaign season. Wasserman Schultz is vying for Florida's 20th congressional district seat, which had been represented by Black former Representative Sheila Sherfalis McCormick. She resigned back in April after serving 4 years. Wasserman Schultz's bid comes after GOP-led redistricting efforts in the state reshaped her current 25th district. But her political opponents and other critics argue that her actions disregard the district's unique history. They also undermine opportunities for Black political representation, which dismisses Black voters. Late night host Jimmy Kimmel is taking a 2-month break from hosting his popular show on ABC and is calling on several comedians and actors to fill in during his absence. Tiffany Haddish will kick things off during the week of July 6th, followed by Anthony Anderson. Coleman Domingo will also help with fill-in duties over the summer. Last year, Kimmel's show was pulled for nearly a week after his September 15th broadcast when he criticized some Republicans for their response to the death of conservative firebrand Charlie Kirk. Stay informed, stay connected, and subscribe. Follow VIN News This Hour wherever you get your podcasts. 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
1: Juneteenth celebrations continued across Virginia over the weekend, including in Norfolk, where hundreds came out for the 4th annual Stop the Violence Parade. Juneteenth marks June 19, 1865, when enslaved African Americans in Texas learned slavery had ended. In Norfolk, participants marched, rode, and even jumped rope from Digstown to the Richard A. Tucker Memorial Library, celebrating what many call Freedom Day.
4: Everybody wants to contribute in their own way. We respect that. But we want the community to know, though, that we here, we have strong work to do because we have to still educate.
1: Organizer Bilal Muhammad tells Wavy News 10 the parade is also about education, especially for young people, and he hopes to see it grow with more resources in 2027. Virginia lawmakers have reached a deal on a new 2-year state budget just days before the current spending plan expires on June 30th. Black Senate negotiator Luis Lucas of Portsmouth says the agreement includes a new consumption fee for data centers expected to bring in about $600 million a year. The budget also includes 4% raises for teachers and state employees each year, a higher standard deduction for taxpayers, funding for child care assistance, and a path toward recreational marijuana sales beginning in July 2027. The House and Senate are expected to return to Richmond this week to vote on the plan before sending it to Governor Abigail Spanberger. Virginia's Black Attorney General Jay Jones of Norfolk is joining a multi-state push to restore SNAP benefits as Congress considers the next farm bill. Jones and 23 other attorneys general are urging Senate leaders to reverse cuts, expanded work requirements, and new eligibility restrictions tied to food assistance. Jones says many Virginians are already struggling to afford basics like food and housing, and that access to food should not be a partisan issue. According to Virginia Social Services, more than 752,000 Virginians receive SNAP benefits in May. The coalition says recent changes have already led to about 80,000 Virginians losing food assistance. Williamsburg is making sure more of its Black history is seen, remembered, and passed on. The city marked Juneteenth with a ceremonial groundbreaking for its African-American Heritage Trail. The two-mile trail, expected to open in October, will highlight Williamsburg's Black history through markers, bronze medallions, and a virtual app. Williamsburg Yorktown Daily reports city leaders say descendants helped shape the project by gathering stories from churches, elders, and the local Black community. And Norfolk may be home to what historians believe was the first Emancipation Day parade in the country. On January 1st, 1863, the same day the Emancipation Proclamation took effect, as many as 4,000 people gathered in the city to celebrate freedom. The parade reportedly started near First Baptist Church, Butte Street, and stretched more than a mile to Elmwood Cemetery, where participants burned Confederate President Jefferson Davis in effigy. Historian Dr. Tommy Bogger tells WTKR News 3 the crowd included free and enslaved Black people who had sought refuge in Union-controlled Norfolk. I'm Amber Payton on your home for Black News First, Norfolk's BIN 92.1, the Black Information Network.
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10: Cell phones have been an integral part of connecting our modern world. But did you know a black nuclear engineer pioneered the technology for them? Henry Thomas Sampson was born in 1934 in Jackson, Mississippi. He earned his bachelor's degree in chemical engineering from Purdue University in 1956, followed by his master's degree from UCLA in 1961 and his PhD shortly after. In 1971, Henry Sampson created the gamma electric cell. It's a device which produced long-lasting power to satellites. Sampson's innovation caught the attention of the Motorola Company, which then placed his patented technology into their telephones. This eventually led to the very first telephone calls being made using cell phones. Henry Sampson passed on June 4th, 2015. His genius and black excellence helped create the globally connected world we share today. This is Tammy Eswick for the Black Information Network.
11: 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I'm Mike Strautmanis, and my history lives here.
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25: Here's what's trending this hour. Health officials are warning residents across D.C., Maryland, and Virginia after a confirmed measles case. The Virginia Department of Health says an infected Maryland resident traveled through the area Wednesday, potentially exposing others. Anyone who visited Dulles International Airport or Mary Center in Adams Morgan that day is urged to monitor for symptoms. Officials are asking the public to stay alert as they work to prevent further spread of the highly contagious virus. I'm Bree Wood with what's trending.
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17: The 2026 NBA draft is rapidly approaching, and the clock is ticking.
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17: the Milwaukee Bucks self-imposed deadline of trading superstar Giannis Antetokounmpo continues. The Miami Heat have not been able to close the deal, with pressure from the Boston Celtics and several other NBA teams.
20: Giannis, for the first time, told the Bucks he's ready to go.
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20: I think everyone is at the cusp of a resolution. Not only did Jimmy Haslam make it clear that there's going to be a resolution before the NBA draft. The inevitability of a trade obviously looms now on the horizon.
17: She's back.
21: I literally tried everything.
17: 44-year-old Serena Williams is now out of the rocking chair and will play in the singles tournament at Wimbledon. The move comes after Williams recently returned to competition following 4 years away from the profession.
21: Running, walking, biking, stair climber, like you name it, I did it.
17: Williams will play both singles and doubles at Wimbledon, teaming up with older sister Venus Williams. Future sports at 14 and 44 past each and every hour. I'm Ray Harris on the Black Information Network.
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5: The Obama Presidential Center is opening with a powerful celebration of Black excellence as some of the culture's most influential voices took the stage. I was at the ceremony watching Jennifer Hudson kick

Other star-studded performances include singer-songwriter Mark Anthony, who got the crowd moving. The Honorable Valerie Jarrett introduced Grammy Award-winning singer Christina Aguilera singing

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6: Esther Dillard on your home for 24/7 news, the Black Information Network. Here are your top stories. The CDC suggests data shows young Black men face record rates of suicide. The Chicago City Council is rejecting a proposal that would hold parents accountable for their children accused of criminal activity. And communities across the country are recognizing Juneteenth with outdoor and indoor celebrations inside the African American Research Library and Cultural Center in Broward. Officials held a community workshop. Library Regional Manager Dr. Tamika Bradley Hobbs says the holiday marks a significant milestone in American history.
7: It is a critical marker in this country that marks a point by which we continue to perfect our union. We finally got it right when it came to slavery, and we began the process of incorporating Black people into this body politic. Black men are going to get the right to vote.
6: A Black pastor from Tarrytown, Louisiana, is sentenced to 80 years for raping and molesting teenage boys. WVUE reports one victim moved in with Reed in 2021 after a troubled relationship with his mom. 3 years later, at 19, he reported the abuse. The DA says Reed admitted to having sex with teens, but claimed it was only after they turned 17, the age of consent. In Madisonville, Ohio, the community is preserving that state's oldest African-American cemetery, the United Colored American Cemetery. It's said to be the resting place for generations of African Americans who helped shape Cincinnati history. The facelift is a collaboration effort between Fifth Third Bank and Union Baptist Church. Reverend Dr. Orlando Yates.
8: Preserving something that's not just important to Cincinnati or the state of Ohio, but it's an American story. And the people that are in this cemetery represent what America stands for and what we aspire to be.
6: On to Pennsylvania, where a conservative right-wing organization called the Equal Protection Project has filed a complaint against Thomas Jefferson University's medical school. They say its scholarships fuel discrimination based on race. Fox News reports the scholarships prioritize or seek students from racially diverse backgrounds, which the complaint argues violates federal civil rights laws. And finally,
9: I am all about the voices of people in the vision loss community are amplified.
6: That's Crystal Allen, a Newark, New Jersey native and Black blind woman featured in a documentary called Possibilities. It's the first feature-length film made by blind and low-vision filmmakers. Tony Stevens, who is also blind, is the producer. He told me the film highlights challenges many sight-impaired people face while honoring the legacy of Helen Keller, who was born blind and deaf.
10: The misconceptions, the negative perceptions for thousands of years, letting people know that, you know, this is what the blind experience is like in the world now today. But it's just part of the human condition. We're all the same, even though we just see differently.
6: The June 27th film premiere is at Carnegie Hall in New York on what would have been Helen Keller's 146th birthday. I'm Esther Dillard on your home for Black News First, the Black Information Network.
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13: Almost 50% of working Americans say they are planning to look for a new job in the next 6 months. According to a recent survey by hiring firm Robert Half, workers are finally breaking out of what experts call the job-hugging phase. That's when people stay with their current employer because the economy feels uncertain. Now, hiring is picking up, and companies are realizing AI has not replaced as many roles as expected. Many workers are looking for more money, better benefits, the option to work remotely even just one or 2 days a week, and career growth. So how does this affect Black workers? The U.S. labor force includes roughly 22 to 23 million Black workers, about 13% of all employed Americans. When nearly half the workforce starts moving around, it can cut both ways. More openings can help lower the Black unemployment rate, which historically runs about double the national average. However, increased competition can also make it harder for applicants without strong resumes and strong networks. Money news at 24 and 54 minutes past each hour. I'm Nicole Deal on your home for Black News First, the Black Information Network.
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13: Dr. Opal Lee, the 99-year-old grandmother of Juneteenth, is lending her voice to a major new effort focused on improving the health of Black women. She recently spoke to NBC 5 News about surviving breast cancer herself at the age of 73.
15: I knew I had cancer. I was told early what to do about it, and I did.
13: The Fort Worth icon is now an ambassador for the American Cancer Society's Voices of Black Women study. It aims to enroll 100,000 Black women nationwide to better understand why they face higher death rates from certain cancers and improve their outcomes.
14: Speaking of Juneteenth in South Florida, Black North Miami Mayor Alex DeSumi says it's a day of remembering how African Americans have played a key role in building our community.
16: Celebrating the entire Black culture in Miami and the contribution of South Florida to Black history.
14: Juneteenth commemorates the end of slavery. It became a federal holiday in 2021. Now to Chicago, Illinois. A woman sexually assaulted as a teenager by a Black man at a facility for at-risk youth is suing the Department of Children and Family Services.
17: Yadira Escamilla was 17 when she was attacked at Aunt Martha's Care Center by overnight manager Trulon Henry. Attorney Benjamin Crump says state officials did not do their due diligence.
18: The state of Illinois was supposed to make sure that she was secure in the facility that they put her in.
17: The lawsuit claims abuse allegations went unchecked for years. I'm Perry Williams.
13: Also, in predominantly Black Chicago, the city council is rejecting a proposal that would have held parents accountable for the criminal activity of their children. The overwhelming vote against the ordinance was 32-16. Alderman Ray Lopez proposed the measure that would have fined adult violators starting at $1,000 or 75 hours of community service. I'm Nicole Deal, along with Mike Moore, on your home for Black News First, the Black Information Network. Your Washington Roundup is next.
14: The Food and Drug Administration's Vaccine Advisory Panel is recommending approval of Moderna's new mRNA influenza vaccine. The unanimous approval marks the first vaccine application approved since 2023. The FDA in February had initially declined to review the vaccine, but changed course 2 weeks later. The technology behind the vaccine, which is being recommended for adults 50 and over, is the same used to develop the COVID-19 vaccine. Republican Congressman Randy Fine is pushing back against Vice President Vance's warning to Israel. During a recent interview with Real America's Voice, the Florida lawmaker said Vance's comments were absolutely inappropriate and frankly disgusting. Fine's comments follow Vance's critique of Israel's leadership for speaking out against the Memorandum of Understanding signed by the U.S. and Iran. And that's your Washington Roundup. I'm Mike Moore on your home for 24/7 News, the Black Information Network.
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20: Here's what's trending this hour. The man accused of killing Charlie Kirk is back in a Utah courtroom today as legal tensions rise. Tyler Robbins' defense team is asking a judge to hold the prosecutor in contempt, alleging he made public comments about Robinson's guilt. Robinson faces charges in the September shooting at Utah Valley University, and prosecutors are seeking the death penalty. A key hearing is set for July 6th, where prosecutors must present enough evidence to move the case to trial. I'm Bree Wood with What's Trending.
13: I'm Vanessa Tyler on the Black Information Network, your home for Black News First. The sound of joyful Black children, exactly what the playground at the Obama Presidential Center was built for, fun and imagination.
21: I like the playground and how it's like very colorful and it's open to everybody.
13: On the first day of the opening of the state-of-the-art playground at the Obama Presidential Center, 10-year-old Summer, her 7-year-old cousin, and her 13-year-old brother put it to the test. Her brother, Xavion, also put play into perspective.
22: I think the playground is pretty nice. It's a nice addition to the Obama Center. It has all the essentials that a child would need, and it has an inspiring quote when you enter in.
13: That quote at the entrance from Michelle Obama reads, "Kids wake up believing in the goodness of things, in the magic of what might be."
22: The quote where Michelle Obama said that kids think of good things when they wake up and believe in the good magic in the world because their parents and superheroes such as police officers, firefighters, they help people every single day through problems and they will always reassure the person.
13: And how did that quote affect you when you read that?
22: I think it made me really hopeful for the future of America.
13: And again,
6: It was Hope for America that inspired Tamia Bryant to make the trip here all the way from Colorado with her four children, ages 2, 5, 7, and 10.
21: Mom, look, it's a spider web.
15: Oh, yes.
21: Mom, look, it's a duck.
6: Why was it important for you to get here?
0: It was important because my oldest child, he has an interest in becoming one of our future presidents of the United States of America. And so, like, as a mom, we homeschool one, but as a mom, I feel like all aspects of building that and understanding what that means and the responsibility that you then have in that role, it's something to gain, obviously, but it's also so much more that you have to give back in order to really move people. And so having him around and being around things that are in alignment with that vision of his, I think is essential, and that's where I owe that to him. And so
6: he wants to be the president of the United States.
0: Yes, yes, he does.
21: My name is Johnny Bryant. I'm 10, and my future aspiration is being the president because I want to change people's lives, not physically but mentally.
6: So you really asked your mom to bring you here?
21: Yes.
6: Why?
21: Because I want to see a leader that has also done great things, like former President Barack Obama.
6: Today is the day the Obama Presidential Center opened to the public, where even playtime has a purpose.
21: Trust me, guys, it's going to be great.
6: At the Obama Presidential Center, I'm Vanessa Tyler on the Black Information Network.
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2: Celebrating freedom for all.
6: Juneteenth celebrations continued across Virginia over the weekend, including in Norfolk, where hundreds came out for the fourth annual Stop the Violence Parade. Juneteenth marks June 19, 1865, when enslaved African Americans in Texas learned slavery had ended. In Norfolk, participants marched, rode, and even jumped rope from Digstown to the Richard A. Tucker Memorial Library, celebrating what many call Freedom Day.
23: Everybody wants to contribute in their own way. We respect that. But we want the community to know, though, that we here, we have strong work to do because we have to still educate.
6: Organizer Bilal Muhammad tells Wavy News 10 the parade is also about education, especially for young people, and he hopes to see it grow with more resources in 2027. Virginia lawmakers have reached a deal on a new two-year state budget just days before the current spending plan expires on June 30th. Black Senate negotiator Luis Lucas of Portsmouth says the agreement includes a new consumption fee for data centers expected to bring in about $600 million a year.

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9: Cell phones have been an integral part of connecting our modern world. But did you know a black nuclear engineer pioneered the technology for them? Henry Thomas Sampson was born in 1934 in Jackson, Mississippi. He earned his bachelor's degree in chemical engineering from Purdue University in 1956, followed by his master's degree from UCLA in 1961 and his PhD shortly after. In 1971, Henry Sampson created the Gamma Electric Cell. It's a device which produced long-lasting power to satellites. Sampson's innovation caught the attention of the Motorola Company, which then placed his patented technology into their telephones. This eventually led to the very first telephone calls being made using cell phones. Henry Sampson passed on June 4th, 2015. His genius and black excellence helped create the globally connected world we share today. This is Tammy Eswick for the Black Information Network.
10: 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I'm Mike Strautmanis, and my history lives here.
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11: Here's what's trending this hour. The man accused of killing Charlie Kirk is back in a Utah courtroom today as legal tensions rise. Tyler Robbins' defense team is asking a judge to hold the prosecutor in contempt, alleging he made public comments about Robinson's guilt. Robinson faces charges in the September shooting at Utah Valley University, and prosecutors are seeking the death penalty. A key hearing is set for July 6th, where prosecutors must present enough evidence to move the case to trial. I'm Bree Wood with What's Trending.
6: 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Here's Morgan Wood.
12: Football is returning to an HBCU for the first time in

0: 45 years, but with a modern twist. The University of Maryland Eastern Shore is bringing football back. UMES announced the addition of women's flag football as a varsity sport. The Hawks discontinued traditional football after the 1979 season, but the growing popularity of women's flag football has opened a new path back to the gridiron. The sport is one of the fastest growing in the country and recently gained momentum at the NCAA level as an emerging women's sport. UMES joins a growing list of colleges investing in flag football opportunities for female student athletes. University leaders say the move expands athletic opportunities while positioning the school at the forefront of a rapidly growing sport. The announcement marks a new chapter, bringing football back to Princess Anne in a different way. With the latest in HBCU news, I'm Morgan Wood on the Black Information Network, your home for Black news first.
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3: 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Here are your top stories. Tropical Storm Arthur leaves behind lots of cleanup after flooding and strong winds. The Obama Presidential Center opens to the public. We have some details. And Ohio Democrats are speaking out after FBI agents raided the Cleveland office of the Ohio Organizing Collaborative on June 11th. WKYC reports the FBI seized laptops and questioned staff from a nonpartisan group that's registered thousands of Ohio voters. No member of the organization has been charged with a crime. Congresswoman Chantel Brown held a news conference calling the raid an attempt to intimidate Black voters ahead of November.
4: And the reality is this effort to intimidate and undermine and criminalize that sacred right is being directed at Black voters in Ohio. We were the last to win the right to vote and the right to representation. And now we're the first to have agents knocking on our door.
3: She and other lawmakers want federal officials to explain why dozens of FBI agents were sent to several offices around the state who issued warrants to go to people's homes to question them and the reasons why the FBI launched an investigation. Meantime, Maryland's first Black governor, Wes Moore, is speaking out about President Trump's ceasefire deal with Iran. On MS Now, he said the deal doesn't appear to benefit the American people.
5: That they basically said we're going to go back to the way things were in terms of conflict before the conflict began. We've seen how gas prices have still gone up over $1.50 since this conflict began. We've seen how inflation is now at a 3-year high.
3: This comes after President Trump signed a 14-point agreement between the two nations to end the war. Democrats and Republican critics are concerned about at least one provision, a potential $300 billion rebuilding and economic development fund for Iran. And that agreement sets up a 60-day window to hammer out the future of Iran's nuclear program. New York City horse-drawn carriages are temporarily off the streets in Central Park after a carriage ride turned deadly for a teenager. NBC News reports a horse apparently got spooked on June 17th and bolted, toppling the carriage onto its side after the victim's father said this happened.
6: The driver told me, give me a camera, I want to take your pic.
3: 18-year-old Romash Mazan was thrown from the carriage, hit his head, and died. The station reports the driver stepping away from the carriage is against union policy. The union supports a new bill calling for safety improvements, but not another bill that bans horse carriages. And a great-great-grandniece of Harriet Tubman says Juneteenth is important to her ancestral legacy. Rita Daniels told MS Now's Morning Joe, it's important to keep the history of emancipation and the struggle for future generations.
7: Harriet Tubman, when she was on her escape routes, she would always tell the people to keep going, don't look back. And that's my message to people today.
3: I'm Esther Dillard on your home for Black News First, the Black Information Network.
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11: The Trump Justice Department saying it received reports the City University of New York's Black Male Initiative gives preference to students based on race.
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12: Mississippi State Representative Bo Brown, who was a Black man, passed away. Brown had served in the Mississippi House since 2020.
10: Is telling our story. 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
13: Buying your first home is getting even harder. A new Zillow analysis finds 242 cities now have starter homes costing at least $1 million. That number has tripled since 2020. And when Zillow says starter homes, they don't mean a mansion. They mean homes in the lowest third of prices in that area. Experts say the pandemic reset the housing market. Home prices jumped when low mortgage rates, high demand, and a shortage of homes all collided. Now, even with higher rates, prices are still out of reach in a lot of places. California has the most million-dollar starter home cities, but they're spreading to the Northeast too, including New York and New Jersey. The bigger money problems, the typical U.S. home now costs around $418,000, and Redfin says households need nearly $117,000 to afford the average home. For a lot of families, the so-called starter home no longer feels like a starting point. With Money News at 24 and 54 minutes past each hour, I'm Mimi Brown on your home for Black News First, the Black Information Network.
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16: The monumental and long-awaited Obama Presidential Center is now open on the south side of Chicago, Illinois. Speaking to NBC News about this pivotal and historic moment, former President Barack Obama also talked about the U.S. war with Iran.
17: We've now fought a war, spent billions and billions of dollars, you know, put an enormous strain on our military. A lot of people have died. And it feels like we're back where we were before we started the war, except maybe a little bit worse.
16: Obama says he hopes the recent ceasefire will hold.
15: As Nicole just mentioned, the Obama Presidential Center is now open in Jackson Park, but tickets have been sold out for months.
18: Former President Barack Obama says the center could not be anywhere else.
19: It's an expression of thanks, an acknowledgement that so much of what I hold most dear, I owe to the people of this city and the people of these surrounding neighborhoods.
18: Meanwhile, thousands of people attended a watch party. Three former presidents were in attendance, and several performers took the stage. I'm Perry Williams.
15: President Donald Trump is awarding the Medal of Honor to three brave soldiers, and one of them is Black.
20: Men who went willingly to the darkest and most dangerous corners on earth to defeat evil so we could live free.
15: In a recent ceremony at the White House, retired Reconnaissance Marine Major James Capers Jr. was one of three military men to receive the honor. Capers, who was Black, led his team through a deadly ambush in South Vietnam in 1967. Injured and bleeding, Capers got his nine-man team to a helicopter for evacuation after 4 days and nights of fighting.
16: And finally, a cemetery in Madisonville, Ohio is being awarded a $750,000 preservation grant from the National Park Service. The United Colored American Cemetery is one of the state's oldest Black cemeteries, with over 12,000 people buried there. The money will pay for work at the property, which is maintained by Union Baptist Church. I'm Nicole Deal, along with Mike Moore, on your home for Black News First, the Black Information Network. Your healthy minute is next.
21: WebMD is highlighting simple walking tips that can help improve overall health, especially for people trying to build consistent movement into their routine. The health site recommends changing your walking route regularly to stay engaged and avoiding overly tight or heavy clothing that can restrict movement. It also suggests skipping stiff sneakers like traditional basketball or tennis shoes, which may limit natural heel-to-toe motion needed for walking. For safety, WebMD advises avoiding distractions like loud music or looking at screens while walking so you stay aware of your surroundings. Health experts say these habits matter because regular walking can lower risk tied to blood pressure, heart disease, and diabetes, conditions that disproportionately impact Black adults in the U.S. CDC data shows fewer than 1 in 4 adults meet overall recommended physical activity levels. That's your Healthy Minute. I'm Morgan Wood on the Black Information Network, your home for Black news first.

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5: BIN News this hour. I'm Terry McCready. Coming up, LA's black mayor calling for police reform. The U.S. ambassador to the U.N. says the Trump administration is sticking to the goal over the U.S.-Iran ceasefire. Black Democrats are pushing back over representation in a South Florida congressional district. But first, here's BIN News now.
6: Police in the Bronx shot a suspect and several NYPD officers were injured after being struck by a stolen car.
7: With the sergeant on the ground in front of the Kia and multiple additional officers in close proximity to the car, the officer on top of the parked vehicle discharged his firearm at the driver.
6: All injured, including the suspect, are in stable condition as the investigation continues. And at least 13 people were injured in a drive-by shooting on Chicago's South Side late Friday night. Police say two gunmen opened fire before fleeing and no arrests have been made. The shooting was part of a violent weekend across the city that left at least 33 people shot, including six killed. And San Antonio, Texas's mayor is calling for Kanye West's 4th of July concert to be canceled, citing his past anti-Semitic remarks. The push is gaining support, with a U.S. senator also urging cancellations of upcoming shows in Florida. Get BIN News now on demand 24/7 on the iHeartRadio app. Here's Terry McCready.
5: The black mayor of Los Angeles, Karen Bass, is among those calling for reform at the LAPD after the release last week of a disturbing video showing a family dog being fatally shot by an officer.
8: The video confirms that Jamison never should have been shot and killed to begin with.
5: Community activist Najee Ali at a candlelight vigil over the weekend for Jamison, the 100-pound poodle mix. Bass called the video disturbing and tragic and said in a statement that officers need to be retrained on how to deal with dogs. In the body cam video, two officers are called to an apartment over reports of a screaming woman. It turns out the shrieking was over the Knicks game. Officers knocked on the door. The woman answered with Jamison barking at the officers. The woman puts the dog away, but then he reappears and approaches the officer, who opens fire. U.S. Ambassador to the United Nations Mike Waltz says the Trump administration is focused on making sure Iran does not obtain a nuclear weapon.
9: But what President Trump is doing is striking that balance with also ensuring that a genocidal regime that none of us trust can never have a nuclear weapon. And that process is underway right now as we speak.
5: Waltz on CBS's Face the Nation. He also said that any deal between the U.S. and Iran would be all about verification. New Jersey's black Senator Cory Booker is calling it failed leadership.
10: The way he is trying to bring us out of this war not only speaks to the failures of the war in total, but it also speaks in a bipartisan way to how bad of a leader he is. When you have Democrats and Republicans, conservatives and progressives, all coming out talking about capitulation, surrender, catastrophe. You know how bad this deal is. Iran gets all of the benefits, literally billions and billions of dollars, and America continues to hurt and see the losses from the $100 billion we spent in the war to every American citizen seeing their costs skyrocket.
5: Booker on NBC's Meet the Press. The Memorandum of Understanding was signed last week and sets up a 60-day window for further negotiations. Black Democrats are calling foul over Florida Representative Debbie Wasserman Schultz's decision to run in a South Florida congressional district with a large black voting population. The intra-party conflict is heating up to become a big tussle. Ahead of campaign season, Wasserman Schultz is vying for Florida's 20th congressional district seat, which had been represented by black former Representative Sheila Sherfalus McCormick, who resigned 2 months ago after serving 4 years. Wasserman Schultz's bid comes after GOP-led redistricting efforts in the state reshaped her current 25th district. Her political opponents argue that her actions disregard the district's unique history and undermines opportunities for black political representation. I'm Terry McCready for the Black Information Network.
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12: Celebrating freedom for all.
11: Juneteenth celebrations continued across Virginia over the weekend, including in Norfolk, where hundreds came out for the fourth annual Stop the Violence Parade. Juneteenth marks June 19, 1865, when enslaved African Americans in Texas learned slavery had ended. In Norfolk, participants marched, rode, and even jumped rope from Digstown to the Richard A. Tucker Memorial Library, celebrating what many call Freedom Day.
13: Everybody wants to contribute in their own way. We respect that. But we want the community to know, though, that we here, we have strong work to do because we have to still educate.
11: Organizer Bilal Muhammad tells Wavy News 10 the parade is also about education, especially for young people, and he hopes to see it grow with more resources in 2027. Virginia lawmakers have reached a deal on a new two-year state budget just days before the current spending plan expires on June 30th. Black Senate negotiator Luis Lucas of Portsmouth says the agreement includes a new consumption fee for data centers expected to bring in about $600 million a year. The budget also includes 4% raises for teachers and state employees each year, a higher standard deduction for taxpayers, funding for child care assistance, and a path toward recreational marijuana sales beginning in July 2027. The House and Senate are expected to return to Richmond this week to vote on the plan before sending it to Governor Abigail Spanberger. Virginia's Black Attorney General Jay Jones of Norfolk is joining a multi-state push to restore SNAP benefits as Congress considers the next farm bill. Jones and 23 other attorneys general are urging Senate leaders to reverse cuts, expanded work requirements, and new eligibility restrictions tied to food assistance. Jones says many Virginians are already struggling to afford basics like food and housing, and that access to food should not be a partisan issue. According to Virginia Social Services, more than 752,000 Virginians receive SNAP benefits in May. The coalition says recent changes have already led to about 80,000 Virginians losing food assistance. Williamsburg is making sure more of its Black history is seen, remembered, and passed on. The city marked Juneteenth with a ceremonial groundbreaking for its African American Heritage Trail. The 2-mile trail, expected to open in October, will highlight Williamsburg's Black history through markers, bronze medallions, and a virtual app. Williamsburg Yorktown Daily reports city leaders say descendants helped shape the project by gathering stories from churches, elders, and the local Black community. And Norfolk may be home to what historians believe was the first Emancipation Day parade in the country. On January 1st, 1863, the same day the Emancipation Proclamation took effect, as many as 4,000 people gathered in the city to celebrate freedom. The parade reportedly started near First Baptist Church, Butte Street, and stretched more than a mile to Elmwood Cemetery, where participants burned Confederate President Jefferson Davis in effigy. Historian Dr. Tommy Bogger tells WTKR News 3 the crowd included free and enslaved Black people who had sought refuge in Union-controlled Norfolk. I'm Amber Payton on your home for Black News First, Norfolk's BIN 92.1, the Black Information Network.
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18: Speed. Some Mississippi activists are asking the state to compensate a Black man who they say was illegally sentenced.
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23: The opinions, beliefs, and viewpoints expressed in this commentary are those of the author and do not necessarily represent those of BIN and its founding partners and employees. Now it's time to bring the funk with Roland S. Martin.
24: Fisk University, HBCU in Nashville, Tennessee,
2: is facing lots of criticism over the plan to place a data center on its campus. Students have had a petition. People like Tennessee State Representative Justin Jones has been critical of this plan as well. And now you have Fisk University President Dr. Eugenia Clark saying that the fallout is due to misinformation. She says, quote, if they knew what Fisk was doing, Fisk would not be in their conversation. This is what she told WPLN News. We've got to really target educating our communities on the differences between these dirty data centers and this university's desire to create an innovation center. Okay, here's the problem. I've been trying to invite Fisk University and its president on my show, Roland Martin Unfiltered. They haven't come on. They hired a white PR firm, Finn Partners, that has been handling their PR. Here's what's crazy, y'all. I interviewed Representative Justin Jones last week on Roland Martin Unfiltered. The PR firm sends us a press release in the middle of the interview, which means that they were actually watching. I've text messaged 3 Fisk University board members saying, hey, we'd love to have the president on to talk about this innovation center. So how can you declare something misinformation when you are not willing to share the information with people to explain what's going on? Fisk University, y'all need to do better. I'm Roland Martin on the Black Information Network.
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8: Federal prosecutor is issuing a warning after costly renovations at the Lincoln Memorial Reflecting Pool. U.S. Attorney Jeanine Pirro says anyone caught vandalizing the site will be prosecuted to the fullest extent. The Trump administration has spent nearly $15 million on repairs, but ongoing issues like algae growth and peeling paint have delayed progress. President Trump now says the pool may need to be drained to complete restoration work quickly. I'm Bree Wood with What's Trending.
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24: The 2026 NBA Draft is rapidly approaching, and the clock is ticking.
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24: the Milwaukee Bucks' self-imposed deadline of trading superstar Giannis Antetokounmpo continues. The Miami Heat have not been able to close the deal, with pressure from the Boston Celtics and several other NBA teams.
26: Giannis, for the first time, told the Bucks he's ready to go.
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26: I think everyone is at the cusp of a resolution. Not only did Jimmy Haslam make it clear that there's going to be a resolution before the NBA draft. The inevitability of a trade obviously looms now on the horizon.
24: She's back.
27: I literally tried everything.
24: 44-year-old Serena Williams is now out of the rocking chair and will play in the singles tournament at Wimbledon. The move comes after Williams recently returned to competition following 4 years away from the profession.
27: Running, walking, biking, stair climber, like you name it, I did it.
24: Williams will play both singles and doubles at Wimbledon, teaming up with older sister Venus Williams. Get your sports at 14 and 44 past each and every hour. I'm Ray Harris on the Black Information Network.
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9: In unfortunate news, the hip-hop community is mourning the loss of acclaimed producer Tay Keith. The 29-year-old was found dead Thursday inside his Nashville apartment after officers responded to a welfare check. Authorities say no foul play is suspected and an official cause of death has not yet been released. Tay Keith rose to prominence as one of hip-hop's most sought-after producers, earning credits on Travis Scott's chart-topping hit Sicko Mode, Drake's Nonstop, and Block Boy JB's breakout single Look Alive. Artists and fans have taken to social media to pay tribute to the Grammy-nominated producer whose signature sound helped shape some of the biggest rap records in the past decade. Elsewhere in entertainment, the New York Knicks capped off their championship celebration with a hometown performance from Alicia Keys. The Grammy-winning singer helped close out a ceremony at City Hall where Knicks players and staff were honored and presented with keys to the city. The festivities followed a ticker tape parade through Lower Manhattan's famed Canyon of Heroes, where thousands of fans lined the streets to celebrate the franchise's championship run. With the latest in entertainment, I'm Morgan Wood on the Black Information Network.
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12: The Obama Presidential Center celebrates its grand opening in the city. Former President Obama spoke along with former First Lady Michelle Obama.
14: Democracy can be frustrating. It can be slow. It can be inefficient. And yet more than anything, I hope this center will serve as an affirmation of just how special, how precious our democracy truly is.
12: There were former presidents, including Bill Clinton, George Bush, and Joe Biden in attendance. Performers included Stevie Wonder, Bruce Springsteen, and Bono. The Obama Presidential Center is now officially open to the public. The Obama Foundation is a nonprofit collaborator of the Black Information Network.
13: This next story out of Jacksonville, Florida. The city's black sheriff making a major announcement.
15: Today we announce the outcomes of a successful multi-agency investigation focused on identifying and arresting those who use the internet to sexually exploit children. Operation Checkmate.
13: Operation Checkmate has netted the arrest of 29 men, some of whom are black. Throughout the operation, detectives posed as children. This was in an effort to identify adults who solicited sex from minors. From there, those who arranged to meet the purported minors were arrested. Waters was tight-lipped about what online platforms investigators use during their operation. The sheriff says he did not want to reveal what methods law enforcement is using. Terry Rozier is fighting to get back on the court in the NBA, but a federal gambling case is keeping him sidelined. The league and the Charlotte Hornets are in support of keeping a bond condition in place that restricts Rozier from playing due to a no-contact list. It includes the team and staff. Prosecutors allege that Rozier, who is black, may have contacted witnesses and engaged in a prop betting scheme leading to bribery charges. The case dates back to a 2025 indictment in involving illegal betting activity using non-public NBA information. Rozier's attorney accuses the NBA of trying to disqualify him from playing by using financial motives, but a ruling from the judge is pending.
12: There is a new development regarding a black teenager convicted in the deadly 2023 shooting at Lamar High School in Arlington, Texas.
9: Jonathan Porter will serve the remainder of his 40-year prison sentence in the adult correctional system. Porter, who opened fire at the school, killing one student and injuring another, was sentenced to 40 years in prison. Despite arguments for parole with supervision, the judge decided to transfer Porter to the adult correctional system due to continued violent behavior and noncompliance with treatment programs. I'm Morgan Wood on the Black Information Network.
12: And finally, Juneteenth celebrations are underway in the Richmond, Virginia region. This, of course, is commemorating the day enslaved black people in Galveston, Texas learned they were free. Organizers say these events provide opportunities to learn and to celebrate. I'm Mike Moore, along with Nicole Deal, on your home for 24/7 News, the Black Information Network.
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13: The racial wealth gap remains one of the biggest economic challenges facing black families in the U.S. And one statistic reveals just how serious the problem is. In the black community, a dollar circulates for only about 6 hours before leaving, compared to days or even weeks in other communities. That limited circulation contributes to a much lower median net worth for black households. But experts say the path forward starts with financial literacy, and several organizations are stepping up with tools designed specifically for black consumers. The D-Free Global Foundation focuses on eliminating debt by teaching budgeting, cash flow management, and strategies to break the paycheck-to-paycheck cycle. The Budgetnista, founded by Tiffany Alice, who is black, offers accessible training on saving, investing, and retirement planning. And finally, Loan Doctor specializes in student loan repayment options that disproportionately affect black borrowers. Money News at 24 and 54 minutes past each hour. I'm Nicole Deal on your home for Black News First, the Black Information Network.
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13: Dr. Opal Lee, the 99-year-old grandmother of Juneteenth, is lending her voice to a major new effort focused on improving the health of black women. She recently spoke to NBC 5 News about surviving breast cancer herself at the age of 73.
3: I knew I had cancer. I was told early what to do about it, And I did.
13: The Fort Worth icon is now an ambassador for the American Cancer Society's Voices of Black Women study. It aims to enroll 100,000 black women nationwide to better understand why they face higher death rates from certain cancers and improve their outcomes.
12: Speaking of Juneteenth in South Florida, Black North Miami Mayor Alex DeSulmi says it's a day of remembering how African Americans have played a key role in building our community.
4: Celebrating the entire Black culture in Miami and the contribution of South Florida to Black history.
12: Juneteenth commemorates the end of slavery. It became a federal holiday in 2021. Now to Chicago, Illinois. A woman sexually assaulted as a teenager by a black man at a facility for at-risk youth is suing the Department of Children and Family Services.
16: Yadira Escamilla was 17 when she was attacked at Aunt Martha's Care Center by overnight manager Trulon Henry. Attorney Benjamin Crump says state officials did not do their due diligence.
17: The state of Illinois was supposed to make sure that she was secure in the facility that they put her in.
16: The lawsuit claims abuse allegations went unchecked for years. I'm Perry Williams.
13: Also in predominantly black Chicago, the city council is rejecting a proposal that would have held parents accountable for the criminal activity of their children. The overwhelming vote against the ordinance was 32-16. Alderman Ray Lopez proposed the measure that would have fined adult violators starting at $1,000 or 75 hours of community service. I'm Nicole Deal, along with Mike Moore, on your home for Black News First, the Black Information Network. Your Washington Roundup is next.
9: A planned round of U.S.-Iran nuclear talks in Geneva has been called off. Negotiators were expecting to meet Friday to discuss a framework agreement signed earlier this week aimed at addressing Iran's nuclear program. The White House says it remains committed to restarting talks as soon as possible. Back in Washington, a recent makeover at the National Mall is already drawing attention. Paint applied to the reflecting pool to give the water an American flag blue appearance is reportedly beginning to peel, with images online showing flakes floating on the surface. And as communities across the country celebrate Juneteenth, the federal holiday marks the end of slavery in the United States. While the first celebrations date back to 1866, Juneteenth became a federal holiday under the Biden administration back in 2021. That's your Washington Roundup. I'm Morgan Wood, your White House correspondent in Washington, D.C. on the Black Information Network.
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8: I'm Brie Wood with BIN News Now. Three people are dead after a small plane crashed in Bowie, Maryland late Saturday night. Elena Russo with the Maryland State Police.
18: The aircraft was located at approximately 3:45 a.m. in a wooded area in close proximity to a residential area off of Scarlet Oak Court.
8: The FAA and NTSB are now investigating the cause. A new NBC poll finds most Americans believe the country has achieved the Founding Fathers' ideals, but also highlights deep concerns about civic education and trust. 80% say civic learning is lacking, while confidence in institutions remains low, especially in Congress and the media. And Houston became the center of both space history and soccer excitement this weekend. NASA astronauts Victor Glover, who is Black, and Reed Wiseman received a hero's welcome at a packed World Cup match. Get BIN News now on demand 24/7 on the iHeartRadio app.
2: I'm Kevin Brown on your home for 24/7 news, the Black Information Network. Heavy downpours are expected across the southeast as remnants of Tropical Storm Arthur continue to dump heavy rain off the Gulf Coast. In Stone County, Mississippi, resident Chrissy Martin says the water in her RV park is waist deep and she's lost everything.
3: I haven't even grasped it. I have nowhere to go. So I'm kind of homeless and on the streets now. I haven't even comprehended that yet.
2: Forecasters are warning of flash flooding and rising rivers from Louisiana to the Carolinas, with torrential downpours at rates of 2 to 4 inches per hour. Hardest hit could be the southern portions of Mississippi and Alabama. An AccuWeather forecaster warns that flood cycles in some parts of the region are slow to complete, meaning some rivers may not crest for several days. New York City still reveling in the Knicks World Championship. No regret from people who were out at the event and celebrating in the streets.
19: I haven't been living long enough to see them win a championship, so to actually be here and see it, it feels really good.
20: No, I waited my whole life, 49 years. I'm a fan. Hell no, I do it again. I stay out here 3 days, 3 parades. We waited. All the suffering, the heartbreak, we here now, we champions.
2: Roughly 2 million people attended the team's first ever ticker tape parade and tens of thousands more trying to get in. The Department of Sanitation deployed more than 700 workers to clean up after the parade and surrounding celebrations. Young Black men are experiencing a historic increase in suicide rates, with Black boys and men ages 16 to 29 now dying of suicide at a higher rate than their white peers. Factors contributing to this crisis include racism, discrimination, economic insecurity, grief, isolation, and the lack of culturally competent care. Social media exposure and firearm access also play significant roles in the rising suicide rates among young Black men. The lack of visibility and support for mental health issues in the Black community is exacerbating the problem, with notable figures like Little Papa and Lee Thompson Young among those lost to suicide. The fatal shooting of a 1-year-old boy by police in Centopia, Mississippi has sparked outrage and protest in the community. Cohen Wiley's death has raised concerns about police accountability and racial tensions in the town. The circumstances surrounding the shooting, which occurred during a shoplifting call, are still under investigation. The incident has drawn comparisons to other cases of Black Americans dying in police encounters over minor offenses, highlighting systemic issues in law enforcement. Calls for police reform and greater respect for human life have been amplified in the wake of Cohen's tragic death. The family of the late Peeble Bryson has announced plans for a private celebration of his life following his recent passing. The event will take place at the Antioch Baptist Church in Atlanta, Georgia, and will feature musical tributes from Regina Bell, B.B. Winans, and Reuben Studdard. Bryson, a 2-time Grammy Award-winning singer known for his romantic ballads, passed away peacefully on June 2nd at the age of 75 after suffering a stroke. The celebration of Bryson's life comes after an outpouring of tributes from the music community and fans on social media. I'm Kevin Brown on your home for Black News First, the Black Information Network.
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5: Juneteenth celebrations continued across Virginia over the weekend, including in Norfolk, where hundreds came out for the fourth annual Stop the Violence Parade. Juneteenth marks June 19, 1865, when enslaved African Americans in Texas learned slavery had ended. In Norfolk, participants marched, rode, and even jumped rope from Digstown to the Richard A. Tucker Memorial Library, celebrating what many call Freedom Day.
22: Everybody wants to contribute in their own way. We respect that. But we want the community to know, though, that we here, we have strong work to do because we have to still educate.
5: Organizer Bilal Muhammad tells Wavy News 10 the parade is also about education, especially for young people, and he hopes to see it grow with more resources in 2027. Virginia lawmakers have reached a deal on a new two-year state budget just days before the current spending plan expires on June 30th. Black Senate negotiator Luis Lucas of Portsmouth says the agreement includes a new consumption fee for data centers expected to bring in about $600 million a year. The budget also includes 4% raises for teachers and state employees each year, a higher standard deduction for taxpayers, funding for child care assistance, and a path toward recreational marijuana sales beginning in July 2027. The House and Senate are expected to return to Richmond this week to vote on the plan before sending it to Governor Abigail Spanberger. Virginia's Black Attorney General Jay Jones of Norfolk is joining a multi-state push to restore SNAP benefits as Congress considers the next farm bill. Jones and 23 other attorneys general are urging Senate leaders to reverse cuts, expanded work requirements.

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7: 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Every day we deliver news made with your life in mind. 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Our journalists come from the communities they report on, and that matters because representation shapes how stories are told and how truth is heard. We're not just chasing headlines, we're holding power accountable and lifting up the stories that others overlooked. You deserve to hear your news your way. That's why we're here with Black News First. 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
8: The opinions, beliefs, and viewpoints expressed in this commentary are those of the author and do not necessarily represent those of BIN and its founding partners and employees.
9: I'm James T. Harris, and I have something to say. For 50 years, we've been told that diversity is our strength. How's that working out? The melting pot failed, the salad bowl failed, the multicultural experiment failed. The one thing every successful nation needs is a common culture, a common language, a common set of expectations, a common understanding of what it means to be a citizen. Instead, our leaders decided America shouldn't ask newcomers to become Americans. Assimilation became a dirty word. Patriotism became suspicious. The flag became controversial. And suddenly, we were told that asking people to adopt American values was somehow offensive. Think about how crazy that is. Every nation in the world expects immigrants to adapt to the country they move to. America is the only place where the host nation is expected to change itself for the newcomers. We're told diversity is our strength, but trust is the foundation of every functioning society. Shared values create trust. 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Shared culture creates trust. When those things disappear, people stop seeing themselves as one people and start seeing themselves as competing groups. That's not unity. That's fragmentation. And now we're seeing the results. Communities that don't speak the same language. People waving foreign flags while demanding benefits from American taxpayers. Political movements organized around race, ethnicity, religion, and grievance instead of citizenship. The promise was unity through diversity. The result has been division. America has always welcomed immigrants, but the deal was simple. You came here to become part of America. America wasn't supposed to become part of you. Maybe it's time to stop pretending that assimilation is a bad word and start recognizing it for what it really is. The glue that held this country together. Without it, we're not building one nation. We're building several nations that happen to occupy the same piece of land. And history tells us that never ends well. I'm James T. Harris for the Black Information Network.
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10: Here's what's trending this hour. A new report shows home buying activity is dropping across the U.S. Harvard University's annual State of the Nation's Housing Report found that existing home sales are near the lowest level in 30 years. The report, released last week, said median prices for new and existing homes are over $400,000 and that existing home prices have jumped by 54% since 2020. I'm Bree Wood with What's Trending.
6: 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Here's Morgan Wood.
11: Football is returning to an HBCU for the first time in 45 years.

0: years, but with a modern twist. The University of Maryland Eastern Shore is bringing football back. UMES announced the addition of women's flag football as a varsity sport. The Hawks discontinued traditional football after the 1979 season, but the growing popularity of women's flag football has opened a new path back to the gridiron. The sport is one of the fastest growing in the country and recently gained momentum at the NCAA level as an emerging women's sport. UMES joins a growing list of colleges investing in flag football opportunities for female student athletes. University leaders say the move expands athletic opportunities while positioning the school at the forefront of a rapidly growing sport. The announcement marks a new chapter, bringing football back to Princess Anne in a different way. With the latest in HBCU news, I'm Morgan Wood on the Black Information Network, your home for Black news first.
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0: Rapper Toosie is reportedly parting ways with college football after signing a gambling partnership deal. Speaking on an episode of In the Bayou with Tyrann Mathieu, head coach Lane Kiffin said the agreement was intended to supplement Toosie's income as he shifts his focus back to music. Kiffin said it no longer made sense for him to remain with the program under those circumstances. Despite the departure, Kiffin praised Toosie's commitment, saying he took his role on the team seriously and genuinely wanted to play. With football now in the rearview mirror, fans can likely expect Toosie to devote more time and energy to his music career. Elsewhere in entertainment, fans of Vince Staples can get ready to hit the road with the rapper this fall. Staples has announced a North American tour in support of his latest album, Crybaby. The track kicks off October 19th in Atlanta, Georgia, and wraps up November 15th in San Francisco, California. Tickets are on sale now through Ticketmaster and other participating venues. With the latest in entertainment, I'm Morgan Wood on the Black Information Network. BINnews.com, your home for Black news first.
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7: We begin in Chicago, Illinois. That's where a man charged with burning a cross recently in downtown Chicago is no longer in custody. A Cook County judge decided to release Merlin Liu from custody pending his trial. Liu said burning the cross was his way to protest against President Donald Trump. NBC Chicago interviewed him and asked if he could have chosen another way to protest. His answer was short and he didn't elaborate.
9: Yeah, probably.
7: He's facing several charges in connection with the June 9th incident in which a cross was assembled and set ablaze in downtown Chicago. The burning of a cross is considered by some, including Black people, as a symbol of hate. A judge said the incident caused damage. It was also decided Liu was not a flight risk. He's scheduled for a court hearing Monday.
8: After some controversy, the Trump administration can move forward with replacing the Washington Slavery exhibit in Philadelphia, Pennsylvania. We've learned a Third Circuit panel has vacated a February injunction that ordered the National Park Service to restore the slavery exhibit located at the President's House Museum. Quick response came from Black Philadelphia Mayor Sherelle Parker, who says legal recourse is next.
10: In efforts to reverse this decision, we cannot and we will not rest until the full story of American history is told.
8: The ruling came a week after a federal judge in Massachusetts ordered the Trump administration to restore sites changed under an executive order. Meanwhile, in the predominantly Black-populated city of Detroit, Michigan, first responders and private citizens have been honored for rescuing 12 people from the Detroit River. The rescue came after several sailboats capsized last week. A fire department boat operator has some suggestions.
11: Quite honestly, a lot of the saves do happen. We make the saves in the Coast Guard and the Harbor Master, but the saves really happen by the private boaters out there that are fishing or just having a good time, and people are screaming, help, help, and, you know, and there they go.
8: Detroit firefighters, EMS personnel, and Engine 27 responded. They found 20 people were affected. Eight of the 20 were able to get on two of the seven sailboats that remained upright, and the other dozen were rescued.
7: A Black mother in Virginia, Rashida McClaire, says her son Dominic was a day away from attending his graduation ceremony. That's when tragedy struck. She went into his bedroom where he appeared to be listening to music with his headphones on.
12: And then I noticed that he was just laying there, like, just with his eyes up. And I'm like, Dominic, Dominic. So I go and I'm, like, trying to wake him up, and he just wasn't moving.
7: Dominic was taken to the hospital where he was pronounced dead. Doctors said it was cardiac arrest. And finally, in South Carolina, a Juneteenth festival is being celebrated throughout the weekend with cookouts, music, and fireworks. There will also be discussions on the Freedom Flag from 1865 used in Spartanburg's Emancipation Parade. Alexandria Robinell from the YMI Cultural Center in Asheville, North Carolina, will also share the center's history and events. I'm Mike Moore, along with Nicole Deal on your home for 24/7 News, the Black Information Network.
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15: Mississippi State Representative Bo Brown, who was a Black man, passed away. Brown had served in the Mississippi House since 2020.
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8: Almost 50% of working Americans say they are planning to look for a new job in the next 6 months. According to a recent survey by hiring firm Robert Half, workers are finally breaking out of what experts call the job-hugging phase. That's when people stay with their current employer because the economy feels uncertain. Now, hiring is picking up, and companies are realizing AI has not replaced as many roles as expected. Many workers are looking for more money, better benefits, the option to work remotely, even just one or 2 days a week, and career growth. So how does this affect black workers? The U.S. labor force includes roughly 22 to 23 million black workers, about 13% of all employed Americans. When nearly half the workforce starts moving around, it can cut both ways. More openings can help lower the black unemployment rate, which historically runs about double the national average. However, increased competition can also make it harder for applicants without strong resumes and strong networks. Money news at 24 and 54 minutes past each hour. I'm Nicole Deal on your home for Black News First, the Black Information Network.
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8: The monumental and long-awaited Obama Presidential Center is now open on the south side of Chicago, Illinois. Speaking to NBC News about this pivotal and historic moment, former President Barack Obama also talked about the U.S. war with Iran.
9: We've now fought a war, spent billions and billions of dollars, you know, put enormous strain on our military. A lot of people have died, and it feels like we're back where we were before we started the war, except maybe a little bit worse.
8: Obama says he hopes the recent ceasefire will hold.
7: As Nicole just mentioned, the Obama Presidential Center is now open in Jackson Park, but tickets have been sold out for months.
16: Former President Barack Obama says the center could not be anywhere else.
17: It's an expression of thanks. An acknowledgement that so much of what I hold most dear, I owe to the people of this city and the people of these surrounding neighborhoods.
16: Meanwhile, thousands of people attended a watch party. Three former presidents were in attendance, and several performers took the stage. I'm Perry Williams.
7: President Donald Trump is awarding the Medal of Honor to three brave soldiers, and one of them is black.
18: Men who went willingly to the darkest and most dangerous corners on earth to defeat evil so we could live free.
7: In a recent ceremony at the White House, retired Reconnaissance Marine Major James Capers Jr. was one of three military men to receive the honor. Capers, who is black, led his team through a deadly ambush in South Vietnam in 1967. Injured and bleeding, Capers got his 9-man team to a helicopter for evacuation after 4 days and nights of fighting.
8: And finally, a cemetery in Madisonville, Ohio is being awarded a $750,000 preservation grant from the National Park Service. The United Colored American Cemetery is one of the state's oldest black cemeteries, with over 12,000 people buried there. The money will pay for work at the property, which is maintained by Union Baptist Church. I'm Nicole Deal, along with Mike Moore, on your home for Black News First, the Black Information Network. Your Healthy Minute is next.
19: 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And according to the National Institutes of Health, urinary incontinence affects 500 million people around the world. The temporary or recurrent loss of bladder control is often seen in seniors and people with disabilities, but it's not uncommon and can affect anyone of any age, sex, or body type. 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And here's news that should help the more than 16 million Americans with chronic respiratory diseases such as COPD. 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You can learn more at the American Lung Association website at lung.org. And that's your Healthy Minute. I'm Mike Island on the Black Information Network.
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20: BIN News this hour, I'm Terry McCready. Coming up, a look at Middle East talks in Geneva, Switzerland. One Black lawmaker has concerns about U.S. and Israeli leadership. The Black former National Security Advisor says the Memorandum of Understanding is weak. But first, here's BIN News now.
21: The Obama Presidential Center has officially opened in Chicago with a star-studded celebration that took place the day before. Speaking at the reception, former President Obama said he hopes the center will represent the lessons and values of his presidency.
22: For us to be able to give that to this community is really important to us.
21: I had the pleasure of being there with performers like Stevie Wonder and Jennifer Hudson taking the stage. The Justice Department is moving to Black Evanston, Illinois' reparations housing program, which provides grants to Black residents impacted by historic discrimination. Officials argue the program violates federal law, while the city defends it as a response to decades of housing inequities. And actor Faison Love is facing legal and financial trouble after being arrested over a $250,000 child support claim. A judge has ordered him to submit financial records by the end of the month. Get BIN News now on demand 24/7 on the iHeartRadio app. Here's Terry McCready.
20: High-level delegations from the U.S. and Iran in Switzerland over the weekend.
23: What we have already seen back home in the United States is lower gas prices. We've seen the free flow of oil and gas. We've seen peace, and now we're trying to build on that to see if we can build something even better and more sustainable for the future.
20: Vice President J.D. Vance leading negotiations for the U.S., joined by mediators from Qatar and Pakistan. The discussions focusing on technical details of a memorandum of understanding signed last week. The talks come as Israel and Hezbollah accuse each other of violating terms of a ceasefire. Iran said it once again closed the Strait of Hormuz because of Israeli attacks in Lebanon. The U.S. military denied Iran's claim to control the vital waterway.
24: Iran gets all of the benefits, literally billions and billions of dollars, and America continues to hurt and see the losses from the $100 billion we spent in the war to every American citizen seeing their costs skyrocket. Mm-hmm. This has been a cataclysmic failure of his making.
20: New Jersey's Black Senator Cory Booker says Americans should be very concerned. Booker on NBC's Meet the Press. He says between Israel and America, there are essentially two criminal presidents. He says both are failed leaders. Black former National Security Advisor Susan Rice railing against the MOU. She told ABC News the 14-point agreement is flimsy. Rice says the memorandum of understanding shouldn't have been granted until after there was a fully comprehensive deal surrounding the nuclear program. Rice, who served under former Presidents Clinton and Obama, bashed the MOU as a horrific surrender document, complete with hundreds of billions in reparations. The head of Africa's Centers for Disease Control is calling on the continent to invest its own funds in Ebola response. Over 200 people have already died during the current outbreak, with about 900 people who are infected. Response efforts have been impacted by a lack of an approved vaccine for the rare strain of the virus. Officials say recent health emergencies, including the COVID-19 pandemic, have triggered efforts to boost vaccine production in Africa with little achievement. They say availability of a vaccine by the end of the year remains uncertain. Late night host Jimmy Kimmel is taking a 2-month break from hosting his popular show on ABC and is calling on several comedians and actors to fill in during his absence. Tiffany Haddish kicks things off during the week of July 6th, followed by Anthony Anderson. Coleman Domingo will also help with fill-in duties over the summer. Last year, Kimmel's show was pulled for nearly a week after his September 15th broadcast when he criticized some Republicans for their response to the death of conservative firebrand Charlie Kirk. Stay informed, stay connected, and subscribe. Follow BIN News This Hour wherever you get your podcasts. 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
5: Celebrating freedom for all.
0: Juneteenth celebrations continued across Virginia over the weekend, including in Norfolk, where hundreds came out for the fourth annual Stop the Violence Parade. Juneteenth marks June 19, 1865, when enslaved African Americans in Texas learned slavery had ended. In Norfolk, participants marched, rode, and even jumped rope from Digstown to the Richard A. Tucker Memorial Library, celebrating what many call Freedom Day.
6: Everybody wants to contribute in their own way. We respect that. But we want the community to know, though, that we here, we have strong work to do because we have to still educate.
0: Organizer Bilal Muhammad tells Wavy News 10 the parade is also about education, especially for young people, and he hopes to see it grow with more resources in 2027. Virginia lawmakers have reached a deal on a new two-year state budget just days before the current spending plan expires on June 30th. Black Senate negotiator Luis Lucas of Portsmouth says the agreement includes a new consumption fee for data centers expected to bring in about $600 million a year. The budget also includes 4% raises for teachers and state employees each year, a higher standard deduction for taxpayers, funding for child care assistance, and a path toward recreational marijuana sales beginning in July 2027. The House and Senate are expected to return to Richmond this week to vote on the plan before sending it to Governor Abigail Spanberger. Virginia's Black Attorney General Jay Jones of Norfolk is joining a multi-state push to restore SNAP benefits as Congress considers the next farm bill. Jones and 23 other attorneys general are urging Senate leaders to reverse cuts, expanded work requirements, and new eligibility restrictions tied to food assistance. Jones says many Virginians are already struggling to afford basics like food and housing, and that access to food should not be a partisan issue. According to Virginia Social Services, more than 752,000 Virginians receive SNAP benefits in May. The coalition says recent changes have already led to about 80,000 Virginians losing food assistance. Williamsburg is making sure more of its Black history is seen, remembered, and passed on. The city marked Juneteenth with a ceremonial groundbreaking for its African-American Heritage Trail. The two-mile trail, expected to open in October, will highlight Williamsburg's Black history through markers, bronze medallions, and a virtual app. Williamsburg Yorktown Daily reports city leaders say descendants helped shape the project by gathering stories from churches, elders, and the local Black community. And Norfolk may be home to what historians believe was the first Emancipation Day parade in the country. On January 1st, 1863, the same day the Emancipation Proclamation took effect, as many as 4,000 people gathered in the city to celebrate freedom. The parade reportedly started near First Baptist Church, Butte Street, and stretched more than a mile to Elmwood Cemetery, where participants burned Confederate President Jefferson Davis in effigy. Historian Dr. Tommy Bogger tells WTKR News 3 the crowd included free and enslaved Black people who had sought refuge in Union-controlled Norfolk. I'm Amber Payton on your home for Black News First, Norfolk's BIN 92.1, the Black Information Network.
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30: The opinions, beliefs, and viewpoints expressed in this commentary are those of the author and do not necessarily represent those of BIN and its founding partners and employees.
31: I'm James T. Harris, and I have something to say. For 50 years, we've been told that diversity is our strength. How's that working out? The melting pot failed, the salad bowl failed, the multicultural experiment failed. The one thing every successful nation needs is a common culture, a common language, a common set of expectations, a common understanding of what it means to be a citizen. Instead, our leaders decided America shouldn't ask newcomers to become Americans. Assimilation became a dirty word. Patriotism became suspicious. The flag became controversial. And suddenly, we were told that asking people to adopt American values was somehow offensive. Think about how crazy that is. Every nation in the world expects immigrants to adapt to the country they move to. America is the only place where the host nation is expected to change itself for the newcomers. We're told diversity is our strength, but trust is the foundation of every functioning society. Shared values create trust. Shared expectations create trust. Shared culture creates trust. When those things disappear, people stop seeing themselves as one people and start seeing themselves as competing groups. That's not unity. That's fragmentation. And now we're seeing the results. Communities that don't speak the same language. People waving foreign flags while demanding benefits from American taxpayers. Political movements organized around race, ethnicity, religion, and grievance instead of citizenship. The promise was unity through diversity. The result has been division. America has always welcomed immigrants, but the deal was simple. You came here to become part of America. America wasn't supposed to become part of you. Maybe it's time to stop pretending that assimilation is a bad word and start recognizing it for what it really is. the glue that held this country together. Without it, we're not building one nation, we're building several nations that happen to occupy the same piece of land. And history tells us that never ends well. I'm James T. Harris for the Black Information Network.
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7: Here's what's trending this hour. UK Prime Minister Keir Starmer is resigning. During a press conference outside 10 Downing Street, Starmer said the Labour Party has made it clear he's not the one to lead moving forward. His resignation marks the seventh different prime minister over the past decade. Starmer, who has been in power since 2024, says he'll stay on as prime minister until a successor is in place. I'm Bree Wood with What's Trending.
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8: The 2026 NBA draft is rapidly approaching, and the clock is ticking.
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8: the Milwaukee Bucks self-imposed deadline of trading superstar Giannis Antetokounmpo continues. The Miami Heat have not been able to close the deal, with pressure from the Boston Celtics and several other NBA teams.
13: Giannis, for the first time, told the Bucks he's ready to go.
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13: I think everyone is at the cusp of a resolution. Not only did Jimmy Haslam make it clear that there's going to be a resolution before the NBA draft, the inevitability of a trade obviously looms now on the horizon.
8: She's back.
16: I literally tried everything.
8: 44-year-old Serena Williams is now out of the rocking chair and will play in the singles tournament at Wimbledon. The move comes after Williams recently returned to competition following 4 years away from the profession.
16: Running, walking, biking, stair climber, like you name it, I did it.
8: Williams will play both singles and doubles at Wimbledon, teaming up with older sister Venus Williams. Hitcher Sports at 14 and 44 past each and every hour. I'm Ray Harris on the Black Information Network.
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18: The Obama Presidential Center is opening with a powerful celebration of Black excellence as some of the culture's most influential voices took the stage. I was at the ceremony watching Jennifer Hudson kick things off with the national anthem.

Other star-studded performances include singer-songwriter Mark Anthony, who got the crowd moving. The Honorable Valerie Jarrett introduced Grammy Award-winning singer Christina Aguilera, singing her rendition.

0: coming up, more performances from some of your favorites, including the living legend, Stevie Wonder. 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
7: The Black Information Network. Hear your top stories. The CDC suggests data shows young black men face record rates of suicide. The Chicago City Council is rejecting a proposal that would hold parents accountable for their children accused of criminal activity. And communities across the country are recognizing Juneteenth with outdoor and indoor celebrations inside the African American Research Library and Cultural Center in Broward. Officials held a community workshop. Library Regional Manager Dr. Tamika Bradley Hobbs says the holiday marks a significant milestone in American history.
8: It is a critical marker in this country that marks a point by which we continue to perfect our union. We finally got it right when it came to slavery, and we began the process of incorporating black people into this body politic. Black men are going to get the right to vote.
7: A black pastor from Tarrytown, Louisiana, is sentenced to 80 years for raping and molesting teenage boys. WVUE reports one victim moved in with Reed in 2021 after a troubled relationship with his mom. 3 years later, at 19, he reported the abuse. The DA says Reed admitted to having sex with teens, but claimed it was only after they turned 17, the age of consent. In Madisonville, Ohio, the community is preserving that state's oldest African-American cemetery, the United Colored American Cemetery. It's said to be the resting place for generations of African-Americans who helped shape Cincinnati history. The facelift is a collaboration effort between Fifth Third Bank and Union Baptist Church. Reverend Dr. Orlando Yates.
9: Preserving something that's not just important to Cincinnati or the state of Ohio, but it's an American story. And the people that are in this cemetery represent what America stands for and what we aspire to be.
7: On to Pennsylvania, where a conservative right-wing organization called the Equal Protection Project has filed a complaint against Thomas Jefferson University's medical school. They say its scholarships fuel discrimination based on race. Fox News reports the scholarships prioritize or seek students from racially diverse backgrounds, which the complaint argues violates federal civil rights laws. And finally,
10: I am all about the voices of people in the vision loss community are amplified.
7: That's Crystal Allen, a Newark, New Jersey native and black blind woman featured in a documentary called Possibilities. It's the first feature-length film made by blind and low-vision filmmakers. Tony Stevens, who is also blind, is the producer. He told me the film highlights challenges many sight-impaired people face while honoring the legacy of Helen Keller, who was born blind and deaf.
11: The misconceptions, the negative perceptions for thousands of years, letting people know that, you know, this is what the blind experience is like in the world now today. But it's just part of the human condition. We're all the same, even though we just see differently.
7: The June 27th film premiere is at Carnegie Hall in New York on what would have been Helen Keller's 146th birthday. I'm Esther Dillard on your home for Black News First, the Black Information Network.
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7: Almost 50% of working Americans say they are planning to look for a new job in the next 6 months. According to a recent survey by hiring firm Robert Half, workers are finally breaking out of what experts call the job-hugging phase. That's when people stay with their current employer because the economy feels uncertain. Now, hiring is picking up and companies are realizing AI has not replaced as many roles as expected. Many workers are looking for more money, better benefits, the option to work remotely even just one or two days a week, and career growth. So how does this affect black workers? The U.S. labor force includes roughly 22 to 23 million black workers, about 13% of all employed Americans. When nearly half the workforce starts moving around, it can cut both ways. More openings can help lower the black unemployment rate, which historically runs about double the national average. However, increased competition can also make it harder for applicants without strong resumes and strong networks. Money news at 24 and 54 minutes past each hour. I'm Nicole Deal on your home for Black News First, the Black Information Network.
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7: Dr. Opal Lee, the 99-year-old grandmother of Juneteenth, is lending her voice to a major new effort focused on improving the health of black women. She recently spoke to NBC 5 News about surviving breast cancer herself at the age of 73.
16: I knew I had cancer. I was told early what to do about it. And I did.
7: The Fort Worth icon is now an ambassador for the American Cancer Society's Voices of Black Women study. It aims to enroll 100,000 black women nationwide to better understand why they face higher death rates from certain cancers and improve their outcomes.
15: Speaking of Juneteenth in South Florida, Black North Miami Mayor Alex DeSulmi says it's a day of remembering how African Americans have played a key role in building our community.
17: Celebrating the entire black culture in Miami and the contribution of South Florida to black history.
15: Juneteenth commemorates the end of slavery. It became a federal holiday in 2021. Now to Chicago, Illinois. A woman sexually assaulted as a teenager by a black man at a facility for at-risk youth is suing the Department of Children and Family Services.
18: Yadira Escamilla was 17 when she was attacked at Aunt Martha's Care Center by overnight manager Trulon Henry. Attorney Benjamin Crump says state officials did not do their due diligence.
19: The state of Illinois was supposed to make sure that she was secure in the facility that they put her in.
18: The lawsuit claims abuse allegations went unchecked for years. I'm Perry Williams.
20: Also in predominantly Black Chicago, the city council is rejecting a proposal that would have held parents accountable for the criminal activity of their children. The overwhelming vote against the ordinance was 32 to 16. Alderman Ray Lopez proposed the measure that would have fined adult violators starting at $1,000 or 75 hours of community service. I'm Nicole Deal, along with Mike Moore, on your home for Black News First, the Black Information Network. Your Washington Roundup is next.
15: The Food and Drug Administration's Vaccine Advisory Panel is recommending approval of Moderna's new mRNA influenza vaccine. The unanimous approval marks the first vaccine application approved since 2023. The FDA in February had initially declined to review the vaccine, but changed course 2 weeks later. The technology behind the vaccine, which is being recommended for adults 50 and over, is the same used to develop the COVID-19 vaccine. Republican Congressman Randy Fine is pushing back against Vice President Vance's warning to Israel. During a recent interview with Real America's Voice, the Florida lawmaker said Vance's comments were absolutely inappropriate and frankly disgusting. Fine's comments follow Vance's critique of Israel's leadership for speaking out against the Memorandum of Understanding signed by the U.S. and Iran. And that's your Washington Roundup. I'm Mike Moore on your home for 24/7 News, the Black Information Network.
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22: I'm Bree Wood with BIN News Now. A Black man from Chicago has been found guilty in a deadly double shooting outside River Oaks Mall. Dejon Lewis was convicted in the 2019 killings of 17-year-old Tyrell Wade and 18-year-old Kristen Ross. Kristen's dad reacts.
23: She was just trying to find her way, and she was getting there. She was ready to start college and, you know, proceed with life. And now she can't do that.
22: He is expected back in court August 5th for sentencing proceedings. The Chicago City Council has rejected a proposal to hold parents accountable for their children's alleged crimes. The measure was voted down 32 to 16, with critics arguing fines would unfairly impact low-income families. And singer David is due back in court next month in Los Angeles in a high-profile murder case. He's accused of killing a 14-year-old girl with a preliminary hearing set for July 21st. Get BIN News Now on demand 24/7 on the iHeartRadio app.
24: I'm Vanessa Tyler on the Black Information Network, your home for Black News First. The sound of joyful Black children, exactly what the playground at the Obama Presidential Center was built for, fun and imagination.
25: I like the playground and how it's like very colorful and it's open to everybody.
24: On the first day of the opening of the state-of-the-art playground at the Obama Presidential Center, 10-year-old Summer, her 7-year-old cousin, and her 13-year-old brother put it to the test. Her brother, Xavion, also put play into perspective.
26: I think the playground is pretty nice. It's a nice addition to the Obama Center. It has all the essentials that a child would need, and it has an inspiring quote when you enter in.
24: That quote at the entrance from Michelle Obama reads, kids wake up believing in the goodness of things, in the magic of what might be.
26: The quote where Michelle Obama said that kids think of good things when they wake up and believe in the good magic in the world because their parents and superheroes such as police officers, firefighters, they help people every single day through problems and they will always reassure the person.
0: And how did that quote affect you when you read that?
26: I think it made me really hopeful for the future of America.
24: And again, it was Hope for America that inspired Tamia Bryant to make the trip here all the way from Colorado with her four children, ages 2, 5, 7, and 10.
1: Mom, look, it's a spider web.
2: Oh, yes.
1: Mom, look, it's a duck.
2: Beautiful. It is.
1: Mom, look at the giant metal slide.
0: Why was it important for you to get here?
2: It was important because my oldest child, he has an interest in becoming one of our future presidents of the United States of America. And so, like, as a mom, we homeschool one, but as a mom, I feel like all aspects of building that and understanding what that means and the responsibility that you then have in that role, it's something to gain, obviously, but it's also so much more that you have to give back in order to really move people. And so having him around and being around things that are in alignment with that vision of his, I think is essential, and that's where I owe that to him. And so
0: he wants to be the president of the United States.
2: Yes, yes, he does.
3: My name is Johnny Bryant. I'm 10, and my future aspiration is being the president because I want to change people's lives, not physically but mentally.
0: So you really asked your mom to bring you here?
3: Yes.
0: Why?
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8: Celebrating freedom for all.
7: Juneteenth celebrations continued across Virginia over the weekend, including in Norfolk, where hundreds came out for the fourth annual Stop the Violence Parade. Juneteenth marks June 19, 1865, when enslaved African Americans in Texas learned slavery had ended. In Norfolk, participants marched, rode, and even jumped rope from Digstown to the Richard A. Tucker Memorial Library, celebrating what many call Freedom Day.
9: Everybody wants to contribute in their own way. We respect that. But we want the community to know, though, that we here, we have strong work to do because we have to still educate.
7: Organizer Bilal Muhammad tells Wavy News 10 the parade is also about education, especially for young people, and he hopes to see it grow with more resources in 2027.
10: Virginia lawmakers have reached a deal on a new two-year state budget just days before the current spending plan expires on June 30th. Black Senate negotiator Luis Lucas of Portsmouth says the agreement includes a new consumption fee for data centers expected to bring in about $600 million a year. The budget also includes 4% raises for teachers and state employees each year, a higher standard deduction for taxpayers, funding for child care assistance, and a path toward recreational marijuana sales beginning in July 2027. The House and Senate are expected to return to Richmond this week to vote on the plan before sending it to Governor Abigail Spanberger. Virginia's Black Attorney General Jay Jones of Norfolk is joining a multi-state push to restore SNAP benefits as Congress considers the next farm bill. Jones and 23 other attorneys general are urging Senate leaders to reverse cuts, expanded work requirements, and new eligibility restrictions tied to food assistance. Jones says many Virginians are already struggling to afford basics like food and housing, and that access to food should not be a partisan issue. According to Virginia Social Services, more than 752,000 Virginians receive SNAP benefits in May. The coalition says recent changes have already led to about 80,000 Virginians losing food assistance. Williamsburg is making sure more of its Black history is seen, remembered, and passed on. The city marked Juneteenth.

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5: 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Turns out, he was really, really good at it. 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
6: We just can't seem to catch the guy. We're always just right behind him, you know?
5: But what really hooked me about Tony's story was why he started robbing banks in the first place. Because Tony was a family man, doing great. Clear sky for miles. But then, while Tony was playing roller hockey with his work buddies, he took a nasty fall and hurt his back.
7: I literally couldn't even get out of bed.
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8: Oxycontin.
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5: Introducing Hooked, a story about a man, a pill, and a bank robbery spree for the ages. 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
13: Hi, I'm Amber Payton with the Black Information Network. In most newsrooms, stories about the Black community are an occasional headline. Here, they're the main focus every hour, every day. We cover national news through a Black lens, we lift up local voices, and we follow up when others move on. Our goal is simple. Make sure the stories that matter to us have a home, a mic, and a clear signal. Because you deserve a news source that sees the full picture and keeps you in it. With Black News First, this is the Black Information Network.
14: The opinions, beliefs, and viewpoints expressed in this commentary are those of the author and do not necessarily represent those of BIN and its founding partners and employees.
15: I'm James T. Harris, and I have something to say. For 50 years, we've been told that diversity is our strength. How's that working out? The melting pot failed, the salad bowl failed, the multicultural experiment failed. The one thing every successful nation needs is a common culture, a common language, a common set of expectations, a common understanding of what it means to be a citizen. Instead, our leaders decided America shouldn't ask newcomers to become Americans. Assimilation became a dirty word. Patriotism became suspicious. The flag became controversial. And suddenly, we were told that asking people to adopt American values was somehow offensive. Think about how crazy that is. Every nation in the world expects immigrants to adapt to the country they move to. America is the only place where the host nation is expected to change itself for the newcomers. We're told diversity is our strength, but trust is the foundation of every functioning society. Shared values create trust. 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Shared culture creates trust. When those things disappear, people stop seeing themselves as one people and start seeing themselves as competing groups. That's not unity. That's fragmentation. And now we're seeing the results. Communities that don't speak the same language. People waving foreign flags while demanding benefits from American taxpayers. Political movements organized around race, ethnicity, religion, and grievance instead of citizenship. The promise was unity through diversity. The result has been division. America has always welcomed immigrants, but the deal was simple. You came here to become part of America. America wasn't supposed to become part of you. Maybe it's time to stop pretending that assimilation is a bad word and start recognizing it for what it really is. The glue that held this country together. Without it, we're not building one nation. We're building several nations that happen to occupy the same piece of land. And history tells us that never ends well. I'm James T. Harris for the Black Information Network.
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0: Here's what's trending this hour. U.S. and Iranian officials are reporting progress after a new round of talks mediated by Pakistan and Qatar. Both sides describe the discussions as positive and constructive, with encouraging signs of cooperation. As part of the next steps, they have agreed to form a high-level committee to oversee the process, while lead negotiators will guide working groups focused on key issues like nuclear policy, sanctions, and enforcement. I'm Bree Wood with What's Trending.
1: 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Here's Morgan Wood.
2: Football is returning to an HBCU for the first time in 45 years, but with a modern twist. The University of Maryland Eastern Shore is bringing football back. UMES announced the addition of women's flag football as a varsity sport. The Hawks discontinued traditional football after the 1979 season, but the growing popularity of women's flag football has opened a new path back to the gridiron. The sport is one of the fastest growing in the country and recently gained momentum at the NCAA level as an emerging women's sport. UMES joins a growing list of colleges investing in flag football opportunities for female student athletes. University leaders say the move expands athletic opportunities while positioning the school at the forefront of a rapidly growing sport. The announcement marks a new chapter, bringing football back to Princess Anne in a different way. With the latest in HBCU news, I'm Morgan Wood on the Black Information Network, your home for Black news first.
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8: Big names like Stevie Wonder, John Legend, and Common are all part of the celebration of the opening of the Obama Presidential Center on Chicago's South Side. I've been in town all week covering the big event, which is bringing together music, culture, and community. John Legend and Common perform their Academy Award-winning hit, Glory.

Nigerian singer-songwriter Tims also performed, and the legendary Riz Crew performed and served as the house band. The highlight of the event, aside from Barack and Michelle Obama, was the incomparable Stevie Wonder closing out the ceremony.

0: The Obama Presidential Center officially opens to the public on Juneteenth. 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
3: 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Here are your top stories. Tropical Storm Arthur leaves behind lots of cleanup after flooding and strong winds. The Obama Presidential Center opens to the public. We have some details. And Ohio Democrats are speaking out after FBI agents raided the Cleveland office of the Ohio Organizing Collaborative on June 11th. WKYC reports the FBI seized laptops and questioned staff from a nonpartisan group that's registered thousands of Ohio voters. No member of the organization has been charged with the crime. Congresswoman Chantel Brown held a news conference calling the raid an attempt to intimidate Black voters ahead of November.
4: And the reality is this effort to intimidate and undermine and criminalize that sacred right is being directed at Black voters in Ohio. We were the last to win the right to vote and the right to representation. And now we're the first to have agents knocking on our door.
3: She and other lawmakers want federal officials to explain why dozens of FBI agents were sent to several offices around the state who issued warrants to go to people's homes to question them, and the reasons why the FBI launched an investigation. Meantime, Maryland's first Black governor, Wes Moore, is speaking out about President Trump's ceasefire deal with Iran. On MS Now, he said the deal doesn't appear to benefit the American people.
5: That they basically said we're going to go back to the way things were in terms of conflicts before the conflict began. We've seen how gas prices have still gone up over $1.50 since this conflict began. We've seen how inflation is now at a 3-year high.
3: This comes after President Trump signed a 14-point agreement between the two nations to end the war. Democrats and Republican critics are concerned about at least one provision, a potential $300 billion rebuilding and economic development fund for Iran. And that agreement sets up a 60-day window to hammer out the future of Iran's nuclear program. New York City horse-drawn carriages are temporarily off the streets in Central Park after a carriage ride turned deadly for a teenager. NBC News reports a horse apparently got spooked on June 17th and bolted, toppling the carriage onto its side after the victim's father said this happened.
6: The driver told me, give me a camera, I want to take your pic.
3: 18-year-old Romash Mazan was thrown from the carriage, hit his head, and died. The station reports the driver stepping away from the carriage is against union policy. The union supports a new bill calling for safety improvements, but not another bill that bans horse carriages. And a great-great-grandniece of Harriet Tubman says Juneteenth is important to her ancestral legacy. Rita Daniels told MS Now's Morning Joe, it's important to keep the history of emancipation and the struggle for future generations.
7: Harriet Tubman, when she was on her escape routes, she would always tell the people to keep going, don't look back. And that's my message to people today.
3: I'm Esther Dillard on your home for Black News First, the Black Information Network.
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14: Buying your first home is getting even harder. A new Zillow analysis finds 242 cities now have starter homes costing at least $1 million. That number has tripled since 2020. And when Zillow says starter homes, they don't mean a mansion. They mean homes in the lowest third of prices in that area. Experts say the pandemic reset the housing market. Home prices jumped when low mortgage rates, high demand, and a shortage of homes all collided. Now, even with higher rates, prices are still out of reach in a lot of places. California has the most million-dollar starter home cities, but they're spreading to the Northeast too, including New York and New Jersey. The bigger money problems, the typical U.S. home now costs around $418,000, and Redfin says households need nearly $117,000 to afford the average home. For a lot of families, the so-called starter home no longer feels like a starting point. With Money News at 24 and 54 minutes past each hour, I'm Mimi Brown on your home for Black News First, the Black Information Network.
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17: The monumental and long-awaited Obama Presidential Center is now open on the south side of Chicago, Illinois. Speaking to NBC News about this pivotal and historic moment, former President Barack Obama also talked about the U.S. war with Iran.
18: We've now fought a war, spent billions and billions of dollars, you know, put an enormous strain on our military. A lot of people have died. And it feels like we're back where we were before we started the war, except maybe a little bit worse.
17: Obama says he hopes the recent ceasefire will hold.
16: As Nicole just mentioned, the Obama Presidential Center is now open in Jackson Park, but tickets have been sold out for months.
19: Former President Barack Obama says the center could not be anywhere else.
20: It's an expression of thanks, an acknowledgement that so much of what I hold most dear, I owe to the people of this city and the people of these surrounding neighborhoods.
19: Meanwhile, thousands of people attended a watch party. Three former presidents were in attendance, and several performers took the stage. I'm Perry Williams.
16: President Donald Trump is awarding the Medal of Honor to three brave soldiers, and one of them is black.
21: Men who went willingly to the darkest and most dangerous corners on earth to defeat evil so we could live free.
16: In a recent ceremony at the White House, retired Reconnaissance Marine Major James Capers Jr. was one of three military men to receive the honor. Capers, who was black, led his team through a deadly ambush in South Vietnam in 1967. Injured and bleeding, Capers got his nine-man team to a helicopter for evacuation after 4 days and nights of fighting.
17: And finally, a cemetery in Madisonville, Ohio is being awarded a $750,000 preservation grant from the National Park Service. The United Colored American Cemetery is one of the state's oldest black cemeteries, with over 12,000 people buried there. The money will pay for work at the property, which is maintained by Union Baptist Church. I'm Nicole Deal, along with Mike Moore, on your home for Black News First, the Black Information Network. Your healthy minute is next.
22: WebMD is highlighting simple walking tips that can help improve overall health, especially for people trying to build consistent movement into their routine. The health site recommends changing your walking route regularly to stay engaged and avoiding overly tight or heavy clothing that can restrict movement. It also suggests skipping stiff sneakers like traditional basketball or tennis shoes, which may limit natural heel to toe motion needed for walking. For safety, WebMD advises avoiding distractions like loud music or looking at screens while walking so you stay aware of your surroundings. Health experts say these habits matter because regular walking can lower risk tied to blood pressure, heart disease, and diabetes, conditions that disproportionately impact Black adults in the U.S. CDC data shows fewer than 1 in 4 adults meet overall recommended physical activity levels. That's your Healthy Minute. I'm Morgan Wood on the Black Information Network, your home for Black news first.
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24: BIN News this hour, I'm Terry McCready. Coming up, some GOP lawmakers are warning about radical action over the Strait of Hormuz. But Democratic lawmakers are calling it a failure of leadership. LA's mayor calling for police reform after an officer fatally shoots a family's dog. But first, here's BIN News now.
25: U.S. Ambassador to the United Nations Mike Waltz says the Trump administration is prioritizing preventing Iran from obtaining a nuclear weapon.
26: But what President Trump is doing is striking that balance with also ensuring that a genocidal regime that none of us trust can never have a nuclear weapon.
25: Speaking on CBS's Face the Nation, Walt said that any potential deal with Iran would hinge on strict verification. A new AI art museum is opened in downtown Los Angeles featuring interactive exhibits that respond to visitors in real time. Called Dataland, the space blends technology and creativity, though critics are raising concerns about AI's role in art and its energy use. And singer Victoria Monet is hitting a high note, topping the Billboard Adult R&B Airplay chart with her single Let Me, marking her third number one on the chart. Get BIN News now on demand 24/7 on the iHeartRadio app. Back to Terry McCready.
24: Senator Lindsey Graham says he's expecting President Trump to take the Strait of Hormuz over by force if a deal falls through.
27: We'll charge a fee for all those who go through to pay for the operation. And we're going to expand the Abraham Accords in calendar year 2026.
24: The South Carolina Republican telling CBS's Face the Nation that if Iran contests control of the strait, the U.S. will obliterate them. This as uncertainty swirls regarding the vital waterway. New Jersey's Black Senator Cory Booker is blasting Trump.
28: The way he is trying to bring us out of this war not only speaks to the failures of the war in total, but it also speaks in a bipartisan way to how bad of a leader he is. When you have Democrats and Republicans, conservatives and progressives all coming out talking about capitulation, surrender.
24: Booker on NBC's Meet the Press. Iran says it has shut down the oil shipping lane in protest of Israel attacking Lebanon, which it says is a violation of the ceasefire agreement. The U.S. military claims, however, that the Strait of Hormuz is open and that traffic continues to flow. The Black mayor of Los Angeles, California, Karen Bass, is among those calling for reform at the LAPD after the release last week of a disturbing video showing a family dog being fatally shot by an officer.
29: The video confirms that Jameson never should have been shot and killed to begin with.
24: Community activist Najee Ali at a candlelight vigil over the weekend for Jameson, the 100-pound poodle mix. Bass called the video disturbing and tragic and said in a statement that officers need to be retrained on how to deal with dogs. In the body cam video, two officers are called to an apartment over reports of a screaming woman. Turns out the shrieking was over the Knicks game. Officers knocked on the door. The woman answered with Jameson barking at the officers. The woman puts the dog away, but then he reappears and approaches the officer, who opens fire. High-level talks over the weekend between leaders of Niger and Benin to facilitate normalization of relations. Tensions between the two countries have intensified since 2023, when the military seized power in Niger and closed its border with Benin, restricting trade. Authorities in Niger's capital, Niamey, accused officials in the city of Cotonou of hosting French military bases and assisting in efforts to destabilize new authorities. They say the action provides opportunity for terrorist groups launching attacks in Niger. The junta broke away from France following the coup, along with other states in the region. Niger and Benin are facing jihadist violence. Stay informed, stay connected, and subscribe. Follow BIN News This Hour wherever you get your podcasts. 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
4: Celebrating freedom for all.
3: Juneteenth celebrations continued across Virginia over the weekend, including in Norfolk, where hundreds came out for the fourth annual Stop the Violence Parade. Juneteenth marks June 19, 1865, when enslaved African Americans in Texas learned slavery had ended. In Norfolk, participants marched, rode, and even jumped rope from Digstown to the Richard A. Tucker Memorial Library, celebrating what many call Freedom Day.
5: Everybody wants to contribute in their own way. We respect that. But we want the community to know, though, that we here, we have strong work to do because we have to still educate.
3: Organizer Bilal Muhammad tells Wavy News 10 the parade is also about education, especially for young people, and he hopes to see it grow with more resources in 2027. Virginia lawmakers have reached a deal on a new two-year state budget just days before the current spending plan expires on June 30th. Black Senate negotiator Luis Lucas of Portsmouth says the agreement includes a new consumption fee for data centers, expected to bring in about $600 million a year. The budget also includes 4% raises for teachers and state employees each year, a higher standard deduction for taxpayers, funding for child care assistance, and a path toward recreational marijuana sales beginning in July 2027. The House and Senate are expected to return to Richmond this week to vote on the plan before sending it to Governor Abigail Spanberger. Virginia's Black Attorney General Jay Jones of Norfolk is joining a multi-state push to restore SNAP benefits as Congress considers the next farm bill. Jones and 23 other attorneys general are urging Senate leaders to reverse cuts, expanded work requirements, and new eligibility restrictions tied to food assistance. Jones says many Virginians are already struggling to afford basics like food and housing, and that access to food should not be a partisan issue. According to Virginia Social Services, more than 752,000 Virginians receive SNAP benefits in May. The coalition says recent changes have already led to about 80,000 Virginians losing food assistance. Williamsburg is making sure more of its Black history is seen, remembered, and passed on. The city marked Juneteenth with a ceremonial groundbreaking for its African-American Heritage Trail. The two-mile trail, expected to open in October, will highlight Williamsburg's Black history through markers, bronze medallions, and a virtual app. Williamsburg Yorktown Daily reports city leaders say descendants helped shape the project by gathering stories from churches, elders, and the local Black community. And Norfolk may be home to what historians believe was the first Emancipation Day parade in the country. On January 1st, 1863, the same day the Emancipation Proclamation took effect, as many as 4,000 people gathered in the city to celebrate freedom. The parade reportedly started near First Baptist Church, Butte Street, and stretched more than a mile to Elmwood Cemetery, where participants burned Confederate President Jefferson Davis in effigy. Historian Dr. Tommy Bogger tells WTKR News 3 the crowd included free and enslaved Black people who had sought refuge in Union-controlled Norfolk. I'm Amber Payton on your home for Black News First, Norfolk's BIN 92.1, the Black Information Network.
0: All right, class, tell me about your weekend. Leo?
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11: A federal judge is blocking a watchdog group's attempt to halt the Justice Department's anti-weaponization fund.
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19: Cell phones have been an integral part of connecting our modern world. But did you know a Black nuclear engineer pioneered the technology for them? Henry Thomas Sampson was born in 1934 in Jackson, Mississippi. He earned his bachelor's degree in chemical engineering from Purdue University in 1956, followed by his master's degree from UCLA in 1961, and his PhD shortly after. In 1971, Henry Sampson created the gamma electric cell. It's a device which produced long-lasting power to satellites. Sampson's innovation caught the attention of the Motorola Company, which then placed his patented technology into their telephones. This eventually led to the very first telephone calls being made using cell phones. Henry Sampson passed on June 4th, 2015. His genius and Black excellence helped create the globally connected world we share today. This is Tammy Eswick for the Black Information Network.
10: 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I'm Mike Strautmanis, and my history lives here.
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16: Here's what's trending this hour. UK Prime Minister Keir Starmer is resigning. During a press conference outside 10 Downing Street, Starmer said the Labour Party has made it clear he's not the one to lead moving forward. His resignation marks the seventh different prime minister over the past decade. Starmer, who has been in power since 2024, says he'll stay on as prime minister until a successor is in place. I'm Bree Wood with What's Trending.
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17: The 2026 NBA draft is rapidly approaching, and the clock is ticking.
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17: the Milwaukee Bucks self-imposed deadline of trading superstar Giannis Antetokounmpo continues. The Miami Heat have not been able to close the deal, with pressure from the Boston Celtics and several other NBA teams.
21: Giannis, for the first time, told the Bucks he's ready to go.
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21: I think everyone is at the cusp of a resolution. Not only did Jimmy Haslam make it clear that there's going to be a resolution before the NBA draft. The inevitability of a trade obviously looms now on the horizon.
17: She's back.
23: I literally tried everything.
17: 44-year-old Serena Williams is now out of the rocking chair and will play in the singles tournament at Wimbledon. The move comes after Williams recently returned to competition following 4 years away from the profession.
23: Running, walking, biking, stair climber, like you name it, I did it.
17: Williams will play both singles and doubles at Wimbledon, teaming up with older sister Venus Williams. Picture sports at 14 and 44 past each and every hour. I'm Ray Harris on the Black Information Network.
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22: In unfortunate news, the hip-hop community is mourning the loss of acclaimed producer Tay Keith. The 29-year-old was found dead Thursday inside his Nashville apartment after officers responded to a welfare check. Authorities say no foul play is suspected and an official cause of death has not yet been released. Tay Keith rose to prominence as one of hip-hop's most sought-after producers, earning credits on Travis Scott's chart-topping hit Sicko Mode, Drake's Nonstop, and Block Boy JB's breakout single Look Alive. Artists and fans have taken to social media to pay tribute to the Grammy-nominated producer whose signature sound helped shape some of the biggest rap records in the past decade. Elsewhere in entertainment, the New York Knicks capped off their championship celebration with a hometown performance from Alicia Keys. The Grammy-winning singer helped close out a ceremony at City Hall where Knicks players and staff were honored and presented with keys to the city. The festivities followed a ticker tape parade through Lower Manhattan's famed Canyon of Heroes, where thousands of fans lined the streets to celebrate the franchise's championship run. With the latest in entertainment, I'm Morgan Wood on the Black Information Network.
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2: The Obama Presidential Center celebrates its grand opening in the city. Former President Obama spoke along with former First Lady Michelle Obama.
4: Democracy can be frustrating. It can be slow. It can be inefficient. And yet, more than anything, I hope this center will serve as an affirmation of just how special, how precious our democracy truly is.
2: There were former presidents, including Bill Clinton, George Bush, and Joe Biden, in attendance. Performers included Stevie Wonder, Bruce Springsteen, and Bono. The Obama Presidential Center is now officially open to the public. The Obama Foundation is a nonprofit collaborator of the Black Information Network.
3: This next story out of Jacksonville, Florida. The city's black sheriff making a major announcement.
5: Today we announce the outcomes of a successful multi-agency investigation focused on identifying and arresting those who use the internet to sexually exploit children. Operation Checkmate.
3: Operation Checkmate has netted the arrest of 29 men, some of whom are black. Throughout the operation, detectives posed as children. This was in an effort to identify adults who solicited sex from minors. From there, those who arranged to meet the purported minors were arrested. Waters was tight-lipped about what online platforms investigators use during their operation. The sheriff says he did not want to reveal what methods law enforcement is using. Terry Rozier is fighting to get back on the court in the NBA, but a federal gambling case is keeping him sidelined. The league and the Charlotte Hornets are in support of keeping a bond condition in place that restricts Rozier from playing due to a no-contact list. It includes the team and staff. Prosecutors allege that Rozier, who is black, may have contacted witnesses and engaged in a prop betting scheme, leading to bribery charges. The case dates back to a 2025 indictment involving illegal betting activity using non-public NBA information. Rozier's attorney accuses the NBA of trying to disqualify him from playing by using financial motives, but a ruling from the judge is pending.
2: There is a new development regarding a black teenager convicted in the deadly 2023 shooting at Lamar High School in Arlington, Texas.
22: Jonathan Porter will serve the remainder of his 40-year prison sentence in the adult correctional system. Porter, who opened fire at the school, killing one student and injuring another, was sentenced to 40 years in prison. Despite arguments for parole with supervision, the judge decided to transfer Porter to the adult correctional system due to continued violent behavior and noncompliance with treatment programs. I'm Morgan Wood on the Black Information Network.
2: And finally, Juneteenth celebrations are underway in the Richmond, Virginia region. This, of course, is commemorating the day enslaved Black people in Galveston, Texas, learned they were free. Organizers say these events provide opportunities to learn and to celebrate. I'm Mike Moore, along with Nicole Deal, on your home for 24/7 News, the Black Information Network.
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3: The racial wealth gap remains one of the biggest economic challenges facing Black families in the U.S. And one statistic reveals just how serious the problem is. In the Black community, a dollar circulates for only about 6 hours before leaving, compared to days or even weeks in other communities. That limited circulation contributes to a much lower median net worth for Black households. But experts say the path forward starts with financial literacy, and several organizations are stepping up with tools designed specifically for Black consumers. The D-Free Global Foundation focuses on eliminating debt by teaching budgeting, cash flow management, and strategies to break the paycheck-to-paycheck cycle. The Budgetnista, founded by Tiffany Alice, who is Black, offers accessible training on saving, investing, and retirement planning. And finally, Loan Doctor specializes in student loan repayment options that disproportionately affect Black borrowers. Money news at 24 and 54 minutes past each hour. I'm Nicole Deal on your home for Black News First, the Black Information Network.
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3: Dr. Opal Lee, the 99-year-old grandmother of Juneteenth, is lending her voice to a major new effort focused on improving the health of Black women. She recently spoke to NBC 5 News about surviving breast cancer herself at the age of 73.
11: I knew I had cancer. I was told early what to do about it. And I did.
3: The Fort Worth icon is now an ambassador for the American Cancer Society's Voices of Black Women study. It aims to enroll 100,000 Black women nationwide to better understand why they face higher death rates from certain cancers and improve their outcomes.
2: Speaking of Juneteenth in South Florida, Black North Miami Mayor Alex DeSulmi says it's a day of remembering how African Americans have played a key role in building our community.
12: Celebrating the entire Black culture in Miami and the contribution of South Florida to Black history.
2: Juneteenth commemorates the end of slavery. It became a federal holiday in 2021. Now to Chicago, Illinois. A woman sexually assaulted as a teenager by a Black man at a facility for at-risk youth is suing the Department of Children and Family Services.
14: Yadira Escamilla was 17 when she was attacked at Aunt Martha's Care Center by overnight manager Trulon Henry. Attorney Benjamin Crump says state officials did not do their due diligence.
16: The state of Illinois was supposed to make sure that she was secure in the facility that they put her in.
14: The lawsuit claims abuse allegations went unchecked for years. I'm Perry Williams.
3: Also, in predominantly Black Chicago, the city council is rejecting a proposal that would have held parents accountable for the criminal activity of their children. The overwhelming vote against the ordinance was 32-16. Alderman Ray Lopez proposed the measure that would have fined adult violators starting at $1,000 or 75 hours of community service. I'm Nicole Deal, along with Mike Moore, on your home for Black News First, the Black Information Network. Your Washington Roundup is next.
22: A planned round of U.S.-Iran nuclear talks in Geneva has been called off. Negotiators were expecting to meet Friday to discuss a framework agreement signed earlier this week aimed at addressing Iran's nuclear program. The White House says it remains committed to restarting talks as soon as possible. Back in Washington, a recent makeover at the National Mall is already drawing attention. Paint applied to the reflecting pool to give the water an American flag blue appearance is reportedly beginning to peel, with images online showing flakes floating on the surface. And as communities across the country celebrate Juneteenth, the federal holiday marks the end of slavery in the United States. While the first celebrations date back to 1866, Juneteenth became a federal holiday under the Biden administration back in 2021. That's your Washington Roundup. I'm Morgan Wood, your White House correspondent in Washington, D.C. on the Black Information Network.
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21: I'm Bree Wood with BIN News Now. President Trump has awarded the Medal of Honor to three soldiers for extraordinary courage in combat.
23: Men who went willingly to the darkest and most dangerous corners on earth to defeat evil so we could live free.
21: The honorees included two retired service members and one receiving the award posthumously, recognized for heroic actions in Vietnam and Afghanistan. A Michigan man who films his runs says he was told to stop recording at a Meijer store in Kalamazoo. The man, known as Nino, says he was parked far from the building and away from customers. The encounter, captured on video, has sparked some online debate over private property rights and whether race played a role. And Serena Williams is set to return to singles at Wimbledon as a wild card, marking her first singles appearance since 2022. Get BIN News Now on demand 24/7 on the iHeartRadio app.
24: I'm Kevin Brown on your home for 24/7 news, the Black Information Network. Heavy downpours are expected across the southeast as remnants of Tropical Storm Arthur continue to dump heavy rain off the Gulf Coast. In Stone County, Mississippi, resident Chrissy Martin says the water in her RV park is waist deep and she's lost everything.
29: I haven't even grasped it. I have nowhere to go.
0: So I'm homeless and on the streets now. I haven't even comprehended that yet.
1: Forecasters are warning of flash flooding and rising rivers from Louisiana to the Carolinas, with torrential downpours at rates of 2 to 4 inches per hour. Hardest hit could be the southern portions of Mississippi and Alabama. An AccuWeather forecaster warns that flood cycles in some parts of the region are slow to complete, meaning some rivers may not crest for several days. New York City still reveling in the Knicks World Championship. No regret from people who were out at the event and celebrating in the streets.
8: I haven't been living long enough to see them win a championship, so to actually be here and see it, it feels really good.
9: No, I'm waiting my whole life, 49 years, I'm a fan. Hell no, I do it again. I stay out here 3 days, 3 parades. We waiting, all the suffering, the heartbreak, we here now, we champions.
1: Roughly 2 million people attended the team's first ever ticker tape parade, and tens of thousands more trying to get in. The Department of Sanitation deployed more than 700 workers to clean up after the parade and surrounding celebrations. Young black men are experiencing a historic increase in suicide rates, with black boys and men ages 16 to 29 now dying of suicide at a higher rate than their white peers. Factors contributing to this crisis include racism, discrimination, economic insecurity, grief, isolation, and the lack of culturally competent care. Social media exposure and firearm access also play significant roles in the rising suicide rates among young black men. The lack of visibility and support for mental health issues in the black community is exacerbating the problem, with notable figures like Little Papa and Lee Thompson Young among those lost to suicide. The fatal shooting of a one-year-old boy by police in Centobia, Mississippi, has sparked outrage and protest in the community. Cohen Wiley's death has raised concerns about police accountability and racial tensions in the town. The circumstances surrounding the shooting, which occurred during a shoplifting call, are still under investigation. The incident has drawn comparisons to other cases of black Americans dying in police encounters over minor offenses, highlighting systemic issues in law enforcement. Calls for police reform and greater respect for human life have been amplified in the wake of Cohen's tragic death. The family of the late Peeble Bryson has announced plans for a private celebration of his life following his recent passing. The event will take place at the Antioch Baptist Church in Atlanta, Georgia, and will feature musical tributes from Regina Bell, B.B. Winans, and Reuben Studdard. Bryson, a two-time Grammy Award-winning singer known for his romantic ballads, passed away peacefully on June 2nd at the age of 75 after suffering a stroke. The celebration of Bryson's life comes after an outpouring of tributes from the music community and fans on social media. I'm Kevin Brown on your home for Black News First, the Black Information Network.
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28: Celebrating freedom for all.
27: Juneteenth celebrations continued across Virginia over the weekend, including in Norfolk, where hundreds came out for the fourth annual Stop the Violence Parade. Juneteenth marks June 19, 1865, when enslaved African Americans in Texas learned slavery had ended. In Norfolk, participants marched, rode, and even jumped rope from Digstown to the Richard A. Tucker Memorial Library, celebrating what many call Freedom Day.
29: Everybody wants to contribute in their own way. We respect that.
2: But we want the community to know, though, that we here, we have strong work to do because we have to still educate.
27: Organizer Bilal Muhammad tells Wavy News 10 the parade is also about education, especially for young people, and he hopes to see it grow with more resources in 2027. Virginia lawmakers have reached a deal on a new two-year state budget just days before the current spending plan expires on June 30th. Black Senate negotiator Luis Lucas of Portsmouth says the agreement includes a new consumption fee for data centers expected to bring in about $600 million a year. The budget also includes 4% raises for teachers and state employees each year, a higher standard deduction for taxpayers, funding for child care assistance, and a path toward recreational marijuana sales beginning in July 2027. The House and Senate are expected to return to Richmond this week to vote on the plan before sending it to Governor Abigail Spanberger. Virginia's Black Attorney General Jay Jones of Norfolk is joining a multi-state push to restore SNAP benefits as Congress considers the next farm bill. Jones and 23 other attorneys general are urging Senate leaders to reverse cuts, expanded work requirements, and new eligibility restrictions tied to food assistance. Jones says many Virginians are already struggling to afford basics like food and housing, and that access to food should not be a partisan issue. According to Virginia Social Services, more than 752,000 Virginians receive SNAP benefits in May. The coalition says recent changes have already led to about 80,000 Virginians losing food assistance. Williamsburg is making sure more of its Black history is seen, remembered, and passed on. The city marked Juneteenth with a ceremonial groundbreaking for its African-American Heritage Trail. The two-mile trail, expected to open in October, will highlight Williamsburg's Black history through markers, bronze medallions, and a virtual app. Williamsburg Yorktown Daily.

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2: Hi, I'm Amber Payton from the Black Information Network. Every headline you hear from us starts with one question. How does this affect our community? We don't just report what's happening. We explain what it means for Black families, Black businesses, and Black futures. From City Halls to Capitol Hill, if it matters to you, it matters to us. 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
4: Cell phones have been an integral part of connecting our modern world. But did you know a Black nuclear engineer pioneered the technology for them? Henry Thomas Sampson was born in 1934 in Jackson, Mississippi. He earned his bachelor's degree in chemical engineering from Purdue University in 1956, followed by his master's degree from UCLA in 1961 and his PhD shortly after. In 1971, Henry Sampson created the Gamma Electric Cell. It's a device which produced long-lasting power to satellites. Sampson's innovation caught the attention of the Motorola Company, which then placed his patented technology into their telephones. This eventually led to the very first telephone calls being made using cell phones. Henry Sampson passed on June 4th, 2015. His genius and Black excellence helped create the globally connected world we share today. This is Tammy Eswick for the Black Information Network.
5: 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I'm Mike Strautmanis, and my history lives here.
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6: Here's what's trending this hour. U.S. and Iranian officials are reporting progress after a new round of talks mediated by Pakistan and Qatar. Both sides describe the discussions as positive and constructive, with encouraging signs of cooperation. As part of the next steps, they have agreed to form a high-level committee to oversee the process, while lead negotiators will guide working groups focused on key issues like nuclear policy, sanctions, and enforcement. I'm Bree Wood with What's Trending.
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7: Football is returning to an HBCU for the first time in 45 years, but with a modern twist. The University of Maryland Eastern Shore is bringing football back. UMES announced the addition of women's flag football as a varsity sport. The Hawks discontinued traditional football after the 1979 season, but the growing popularity of women's flag football has opened a new path back to the gridiron. The sport is one of the fastest growing in the country and recently gained momentum at the NCAA level as an emerging women's sport. UMES joins a growing list of colleges investing in flag football opportunities for female student athletes. University leaders say the move expands athletic opportunities while positioning the school at the forefront of a rapidly growing sport. The announcement marks a new chapter, bringing football back to Princess Anne in a different way. With the latest in HBCU news, I'm Morgan Wood on the Black Information Network, your home for Black News First.
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4: Rapper Toosie is reportedly parting ways with college football after signing a gambling partnership deal. Speaking on an episode of In the Bayou with Tyrann Mathieu, head coach Lane Kiffin said the agreement was intended to supplement Toosie's income as he shifts his focus back to music. Kiffin said it no longer made sense for him to remain with the program under those circumstances. Despite the departure, Kiffin praised Toosie's commitment, saying he took his role on the team seriously and genuinely wanted to play. With football now in the rearview mirror, fans can likely expect Toosie to devote more time and energy to his music career. Elsewhere in entertainment, fans of Vince Staples can get ready to hit the road with the rapper this fall. Staples has announced a North American tour in support of his latest album, Crybaby. The track kicks off October 19th in Atlanta, Georgia, and wraps up November 15th in San Francisco, California. Tickets are on sale now through Ticketmaster and other participating venues. With the latest in entertainment, I'm Morgan Wood on the Black Information Network. BINnews.com, your home for Black news first.
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11: We begin in Chicago, Illinois. That's where a man charged with burning a cross recently in downtown Chicago is no longer in custody. A Cook County judge decided to release Merlin Liu from custody pending his trial. Liu said burning the cross was his way to protest against President Donald Trump. NBC Chicago interviewed him and asked if he could have chosen another way to protest. His answer was short, and he didn't elaborate.
13: Yeah, probably.
11: He's facing several charges in connection with the June 9th incident in which a cross was assembled and set ablaze in downtown Chicago. The burning of a cross is considered by some, including Black people, as a symbol of hate. A judge said the incident caused damage. It was also decided Liu was not a flight risk. He's scheduled for a court hearing Monday.
12: After some controversy, the Trump administration can move forward with replacing the Washington Slavery exhibit in Philadelphia, Pennsylvania. We've learned a Third Circuit panel has vacated a February injunction that ordered the National Park Service to restore the slavery exhibit located at the President's House Museum. Quick response came from Black Philadelphia Mayor Sherelle Parker, who says legal recourse is next.
14: In efforts to reverse this decision, we cannot and we will not rest until the full story of American history is told.
12: A ruling came a week after a federal judge in Massachusetts ordered the Trump administration to restore sites changed under an executive order. Meanwhile, in the predominantly black populated city of Detroit, Michigan, first responders and private citizens have been honored for rescuing 12 people from the Detroit River. The rescue came after several sailboats capsized last week. A fire department boat operator has some suggestions.
13: Quite honestly, a lot of the saves do happen. We make the saves in the Coast Guard and the Harbor Master, but the saves really happen by the private boaters out there that are fishing or just having a good time, and people are screaming, help, help, and, you know, and there they go.
12: Detroit firefighters, EMS personnel, and Engine 27 responded. They found 20 people were affected. Eight of the 20 were able to get on two of the seven sailboats that remained upright, and the other dozen were rescued.
11: A black mother in Virginia, Rashida McClair, says her son Dominic was a day away from attending his graduation ceremony. That's when tragedy struck. She went into his bedroom where he appeared to be listening to music with his headphones on.
15: And then I noticed that he was just laying there, like, just with his eyes up. And I'm like, Dominic, Dominic. So I go and I'm, like, trying to wake him up, and he just wasn't moving.
11: Dominic was taken to the hospital where he was pronounced dead. Doctors said it was cardiac arrest. And finally, in South Carolina, a Juneteenth festival is being celebrated throughout the weekend with cookouts, music, and fireworks. There will also be discussions on the freedom flag from 1865 used in Spartanburg's Emancipation Parade. Alexandria Robinell from the YMI Cultural Center in Asheville, North Carolina, will also share the center's history and events. I'm Mike Moore, along with Nicole Deal on your home for 24/7 News, the Black Information Network.
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12: Almost 50% of working Americans say they are planning to look for a new job in the next 6 months. According to a recent survey by hiring firm Robert Half, workers are finally breaking out of what experts call the job-hugging phase. That's when people stay with their current employer because the economy feels uncertain. Now, hiring is picking up, and companies are realizing AI has not replaced as many roles as expected. Many workers are looking for more money, better benefits, the option to work remotely even just one or 2 days a week, and career growth. So how does this affect black workers? The U.S. labor force includes roughly 22 to 23 million black workers, about 13% of all employed Americans. When nearly half the workforce starts moving around, it can cut both ways. More openings can help lower the black unemployment rate, which historically runs about double the national average. However, increased competition can also make it harder for applicants without strong resumes and strong networks. Money News at 24 and 54 minutes past each hour. I'm Nicole Deal on your home for Black News First, the Black Information Network.
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16: 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Lasting impact.
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12: Monumental and long-awaited Obama Presidential Center is now open on the south side of Chicago, Illinois. Speaking to NBC News about this pivotal and historic moment, former President Barack Obama also talked about the U.S. war with Iran.
19: We've now fought a war, spent billions and billions of dollars, you know, put enormous strain on our military. A lot of people have died. And it feels like we're back where we were before we started the war, except maybe a little bit worse.
12: Obama says he hopes the recent ceasefire will hold.
11: As Nicole just mentioned, the Obama Presidential Center is now open in Jackson Park, but tickets have been sold out for months.
20: Former President Barack Obama says the center could not be anywhere else.
21: It's an expression of thanks, an acknowledgement that so much of what I hold most dear, I owe to the people of this city, and the people of these surrounding neighborhoods.
20: Meanwhile, thousands of people attended a watch party. Three former presidents were in attendance, and several performers took the stage. I'm Perry Williams.
11: President Donald Trump is awarding the Medal of Honor to three brave soldiers, and one of them is black.
0: Men who went willingly to the darkest and most dangerous corners on earth to defeat evil so we could live free.
11: In a recent ceremony at the White House, retired Reconnaissance Marine Major James Capers Jr. was one of three military men to receive the honor. Capers, who is black, led his team through a deadly ambush in South Vietnam in 1967. Injured and bleeding, Capers got his nine-man team to a helicopter for evacuation after 4 days and nights of fighting.
12: And finally, a cemetery in Madisonville, Ohio, is being awarded a $750,000 preservation grant from the National Park Service. The United Colored American Cemetery is one of the state's oldest black cemeteries, with over 12,000 people buried there. The money will pay for work at the property, which is maintained by Union Baptist Church. I'm Nicole Deal, along with Mike Moore, on your home for Black News First, the Black Information Network. Your Healthy Minute is next.
1: 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And according to the National Institutes of Health, urinary incontinence affects 500 million people around the world. The temporary or recurrent loss of bladder control is often seen in seniors and people with disabilities, but it's not uncommon and can affect anyone of any age, sex, or body type. 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And here's news that should help the more than 16 million Americans with chronic respiratory diseases, such as COPD. People with such conditions are often limited in their daily activities, but there are comprehensive programs of supervised exercise, education, and support that helps patients. You can learn more at the American Lung Association website at lung.org. And that's your Healthy Minute. I'm Mike Island on the Black Information Network.
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25: BIN News this hour, I'm Terry McCready. Coming up, a black lawmaker is sounding off about the U.S.-Iran ceasefire. The U.S. ambassador to the United Nations is confident about the administration's strategy. The former U.S. National Security Advisor says the memorandum of understanding is flimsy. But first, here's BIN News now.
26: Vice President J.D. Vance is in the Swiss Alps for talks aimed at securing a peace deal with Iran.
27: Can we turn over a new leaf? Can we change relations in the Middle East permanently? Or do we go back to doing things the old way, which is not our preference, but is certainly very much something that can happen?
26: The negotiations come amid conflicting reports over the Strait of Hormuz, with Iran claiming it's closed while the U.S. says shipping traffic is still moving. Columbus, Georgia will see a historic leadership change after City Councilwoman Joanne Kogel conceded the mayoral race. Kogel says she wanted every legal ballot counted before conceding, as Isaiah Hughley prepares to become the city's first black mayor when he takes office in January. And a Chicago man charged with burning a cross in Grant Park has been released from custody. Merlin Liu faces hate crime and arson charges. Get BIN News now on demand 24/7 on the iHeartRadio app. Here's more with Terry McCready.
25: New Jersey's Black Senator Cory Booker says people should be very worried about President Trump and Israeli Prime Minister Netanyahu hobbling any potential pathways to peace in the Middle East. This with tenuous ceasefire talks between the two nations underway in Switzerland.
2: Iran gets all of the benefits, literally billions and billions of dollars, and America continues to hurt and see the losses from the $100 billion we spent in the war to every American citizen seeing their costs skyrocket. Mm-hmm. This has been a cataclysmic failure of his making.
25: Booker on NBC's Meet the Press. He says between Israel and America, there are essentially two criminal presidents. He says both are failed leaders. NBC News is reporting U.S. spy agencies believe Israel could further impede talks with Iran. But U.S. Ambassador to the United Nations Mike Walt says the Trump administration is focused on making sure Iran does not obtain a nuclear weapon.
6: But what President Trump is doing is striking that balance with also ensuring that a genocidal regime that none of us trust can never have a nuclear weapon. And that process is underway right now as we speak.
25: Walt's on CBS's Face the Nation. He also said that any deal between the U.S. and Iran would be all about verification. Black former National Security Advisor Susan Rice railed against the MOU. She told ABC News the 14-point agreement is flimsy. Rice says the memorandum of understanding should not have been granted until after there was a fully comprehensive deal surrounding the nuclear program. Rice, who served under former Presidents Clinton and Obama, bashed the MOU as a horrific surrender document complete with hundreds of billions in reparations. Some Black Democrats are pretty upset that Florida Representative Debbie Wasserman Schultz has decided to run in a South Florida congressional district in a community with a large Black voting population. And it's sparking intra-party conflict on the way to becoming a big battle ahead of campaign season. Wasserman Schultz is vying for Florida's 20th congressional district seat, which had been represented by Black former Representative Sheila Sherfalis McCormick. She resigned back in April after serving 4 years. Wasserman Schultz's bid comes after GOP-led redistricting efforts in the state reshaped her current 25th district. But her political opponents and other critics argue that her actions disregard the district's unique history. They also undermine opportunities for Black political representation, which dismisses Black voters. Late night host Jimmy Kimmel is taking a 2-month break from hosting his popular show on ABC and is calling on several comedians and actors to fill in during his absence. Tiffany Haddish will kick things off during the week of July 6th, followed by Anthony Anderson. Coleman Domingo will also help with fill-in duties over the summer. Last year, Kimmel's show was pulled for nearly a week after his September 15th broadcast when he criticized some Republicans for their response to the death of conservative firebrand Charlie Kirk. Stay informed, stay connected, and subscribe. Follow VIN News This Hour wherever you get your podcasts. 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
8: Juneteenth celebrations continued across Virginia over the weekend, including in Norfolk, where hundreds came out for the fourth annual Stop the Violence Parade. Juneteenth marks June 19, 1865, when enslaved African Americans in Texas learned slavery had ended. In Norfolk, participants marched, rode, and even jumped rope from Digstown to the Richard A. Tucker Memorial Library, celebrating what many call Freedom Day.
5: Everybody wants to contribute in their own way. We respect that. But we want the community to know, though, that we here, we have strong work to do because we have to still educate.
8: Organizer Bilal Muhammad tells Wavy News 10 the parade is also about education, especially for young people, and he hopes to see it grow with more resources in 2027. Virginia lawmakers have reached a deal on a new two-year state budget just days before the current spending plan expires on June 30th. Black Senate negotiator Luis Lucas of Portsmouth says the agreement includes a new consumption fee for data centers expected to bring in about $600 million a year. The budget also includes 4% raises for teachers and state employees each year, a higher standard deduction for taxpayers, funding for child care assistance, and a path toward recreational marijuana sales beginning in July 2027. The House and Senate are expected to return to Richmond this week to vote on the plan before sending it to Governor Abigail Spanberger. Virginia's Black Attorney General Jay Jones of Norfolk is joining a multi-state push to restore SNAP benefits as Congress considers the next farm bill. Jones and 23 other attorneys general are urging Senate leaders to reverse cuts, expanded work requirements, and new eligibility restrictions tied to food assistance. Jones says many Virginians are already struggling to afford basics like food and housing, and that access to food should not be a partisan issue. According to Virginia Social Services, more than 752,000 Virginians receive SNAP benefits in May. The coalition says recent changes have already led to about 80,000 Virginians losing food assistance. Williamsburg is making sure more of its Black history is seen, remembered, and passed on. The city marked Juneteenth with a ceremonial groundbreaking for its African American Heritage Trail. The two-mile trail, expected to open in October, will highlight Williamsburg's Black history through markers, bronze medallions, and a virtual app. Williamsburg Yorktown Daily reports city leaders say descendants helped shape the project by gathering stories from churches, elders, and the local Black community. And Norfolk may be home to what historians believe was the first Emancipation Day parade in the country. On January 1st, 1863, the same day the Emancipation Proclamation took effect, as many as 4,000 people gathered in the city to celebrate freedom. The parade reportedly started near First Baptist Church, Butte Street, and stretched more than a mile to Elmwood Cemetery, where participants burned Confederate President Jefferson Davis in effigy. Historian Dr. Tommy Bogger tells WTKR News 3 the crowd included free and enslaved Black people who had sought refuge in Union-controlled Norfolk. I'm Amber Payton on your home for Black News First, Norfolk's BIN 92.1, the Black Information Network.
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18: The Trump Justice Department saying it received reports. The City University of New York's Black Male Initiative gives preference to students based on race.
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19: Mississippi State Representative Bo Brown, who was a black man, passed away. Brown had served in the Mississippi House since 2020.
16: Is telling our story.
20: The opinions, beliefs, and viewpoints expressed in this commentary are those of the author and do not necessarily represent those of BIN and its founding partners and employees. Now it's time to bring the funk with Roland S. Martin.
21: Fisk University, HBCU in Nashville, Tennessee, is facing lots of criticism over the plan to place a data center on its campus. Students have had a petition. People like Tennessee State Representative Justin Jones has been critical of this plan as well. And now you have Fisk University President Dr. Eugenia Clark saying that the fallout is due to misinformation. She says, quote, if they knew what Fisk was doing, Fisk would not be in their conversation. This is what she told WPLN News. We've got to really target educating our communities on the differences between these dirty data centers and this university's desire to create an innovation center. Okay, here's the problem. I've been trying to invite Fisk University and its president on my show, Roland Martin Unfiltered. They haven't come on. They hired a white PR firm, Finn Partners, that has been handling their PR. Here's what's crazy, y'all. I interviewed Representative Justin Jones last week on Roland Martin Unfiltered. The PR firm sends us a press release in the middle of the interview, which means that they were actually watching. I've text messaged three Fisk University board members saying, hey, we'd love to have the president on to talk about this innovation center. So how can you declare something misinformation when you are not willing to share the information with people to explain what's going on? Fisk University, y'all need to do better. I'm Roland Martin on the Black Information Network.
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26: What's trending this hour? Health officials are warning residents across D.C., Maryland, and Virginia after a confirmed measles case. The Virginia Department of Health says an infected Maryland resident traveled through the area Wednesday, potentially exposing others. Anyone who visited Dulles International Airport or Mary Center in Adams Morgan that day is urged to monitor for symptoms. Officials are asking the public to stay alert as they work to prevent further spread of the highly contagious virus. I'm Bree Wood with What's Trending.
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28: The 2026 NBA draft is rapidly approaching, and the clock is ticking.
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28: the Milwaukee Bucks self-imposed deadline of trading superstar Giannis Antetokounmpo continues. The Miami Heat have not been able to close the deal, with pressure from the Boston Celtics and several other NBA teams.
30: Giannis, for the first time, told the Bucks he's ready to go.
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30: I think everyone is at the cusp of a resolution. Not only did Jimmy Haslam make it clear that there's going to be a resolution before the NBA draft. The inevitability of a trade obviously looms now on the horizon.
1: She's back.
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1: 44-year-old Serena Williams is now out of the rocking chair and will play in the singles tournament at Wimbledon. The move comes after Williams recently returned to competition following 4 years away from the profession.
2: Running, walking, biking, stair climber, like you name it, I did it.
1: Williams will play in both singles and doubles at Wimbledon, teaming up with older sister Venus Williams. 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I'm Ray Harris on the Black Information Network.
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0: Other star-studded performances include singer-songwriter Mark Anthony, who got the crowd moving. The Honorable Valerie Jarrett introduced Grammy Award-winning singer Christina Aguilera singing her rendition of one of the former president's favorite songs. Coming up, more performances from some of your favorites, including the living legend, Stevie Wonder. 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
5: On your home for 24/7 news, the Black Information Network. Hear your top stories. The CDC suggests data shows young Black men face record rates of suicide. The Chicago City Council is rejecting a proposal that would hold parents accountable for their children accused of criminal activity. And communities across the country are recognizing Juneteenth with outdoor and indoor celebrations inside the African American Research Library and Cultural Center in Broward. Officials held a community workshop. Library Regional Manager Dr. Tamika Bradley Hobbs says the holiday marks a significant milestone in American history.
6: It is a critical marker in this country that marks a point by which we continue to perfect our union. We finally got it right when it came to slavery, and we began the process of incorporating Black people into this body politic. Black men are going to get the right to vote.
5: A Black pastor from Tarrytown, Louisiana, is sentenced to 80 years for raping and molesting teenage boys. WVUE reports one victim moved in with Reed in 2021 after a troubled relationship with his mom. 3 years later, at 19, he reported the abuse. The DA says Reed admitted to having sex with teens, but claimed it was only after they turned 17, the age of consent. In Madisonville, Ohio, the community is preserving that state's oldest African-American cemetery, the United Colored American Cemetery. It's said to be the resting place for generations of African-Americans who helped shape Cincinnati history. The facelift is a collaboration effort between Fifth Third Bank and Union Baptist Church. Reverend Dr. Orlando Yates.
7: Preserving something that's not just important to Cincinnati or the state of Ohio, but it's an American story. And the people that are in this cemetery represent what America stands for and what we aspire to be.
5: On to Pennsylvania, where a conservative right-wing organization called the Equal Protection Project has filed a complaint against Thomas Jefferson University's medical school. They say its scholarships fuel discrimination based on race. Fox News reports the scholarships prioritize or seek students from racially diverse backgrounds, which the complaint argues violates federal civil rights laws. And finally,
8: I am all about the voices of people in the vision loss community are amplified.
5: That's Crystal Allen, a Newark, New Jersey native and Black blind woman featured in a documentary called Possibilities. It's the first feature-length film made by blind and low-vision filmmakers. Tony Stevens, who is also blind, is the producer. He told me the film highlights challenges many sight-impaired people face while honoring the legacy of Helen Keller, who was born blind and deaf.
9: The misconceptions, the negative perceptions for thousands of years, letting people know that, you know, this is what the blind experience is like in the world now today. But it's it's just part of the human condition. We're all the same, even though we just see differently.
5: The June 27th film premiere is at Carnegie Hall in New York on what would have been Helen Keller's 146th birthday. I'm Esther Dillard on your home for Black News First, the Black Information Network.
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13: Almost 50% of working Americans say they are planning to look for a new job in the next 6 months. According to a recent survey by hiring firm Robert Half, workers are finally breaking out of what experts call the job-hugging phase. That's when people stay with their current employer because the economy feels uncertain. Now, hiring is picking up, and companies are realizing AI has not replaced as many roles as expected. Many workers are looking for more money, better benefits, the option to work remotely, even just 1 or 2 days a week, and career growth. So how does this affect Black workers? The U.S. labor force includes roughly 22 to 23 million Black workers, about 13% of all employed Americans. When nearly half the workforce starts moving around, it can cut both ways. More openings can help lower the Black unemployment rate, which historically runs about double the national average. However, increased competition can also make it harder for applicants without strong resumes and strong networks.
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13: Dr. Opal Lee, the 99-year-old grandmother of Juneteenth, is lending her voice to a major new effort focused on improving the health of Black women. She recently spoke to NBC 5 News about surviving breast cancer herself at the age of 73.
16: I knew I had cancer. I was told early what to do about it, and I did.
13: The Fort Worth icon is now an ambassador for the American Cancer Society's Voices of Black Women study. It aims to enroll 100,000 Black women nationwide to better understand why they face higher death rates from certain cancers and improve their outcomes.
15: Speaking of Juneteenth in South Florida, Black North Miami Mayor Alex DeSulmi says it's a day of remembering how African Americans have played a key role in building our community.
17: Celebrating the entire Black culture in Miami and the contribution of South Florida to Black history.
15: Juneteenth commemorates the end of slavery. It became a federal holiday in 2021. Now to Chicago, Illinois. A woman sexually assaulted as a teenager by a Black man at a facility for at-risk youth is suing the Department of Children and Family Services.
18: Yadira Escamilla was 17 when she was attacked at Aunt Martha's Care Center by overnight manager Toulon Henry. Attorney Benjamin Crump says state officials did not do their due diligence.
19: The state of Illinois was supposed to make sure that she was secure in the facility that they put her in.
18: The lawsuit claims abuse allegations went unchecked for years. I'm Perry Williams.
13: Also, in predominantly Black Chicago, the city council is rejecting a proposal that would have held parents accountable for the criminal activity of their children. The overwhelming vote against the ordinance was 32-16. Alderman Ray Lopez proposed the measure that would have fined adult violators starting at $1,000 or 75 hours of community service. I'm Nicole Deal, along with Mike Moore, on your home for Black News First, the Black Information Network. Your Washington Roundup is next.
15: The Food and Drug Administration's Vaccine Advisory Panel is recommending approval of Moderna's new mRNA influenza vaccine. The unanimous approval marks the first vaccine application approved since 2023. The FDA in February had initially declined to review the vaccine, but changed course 2 weeks later. The technology behind the vaccine, which is being recommended for adults 50 and over, is the same used to develop the COVID-19 vaccine. Republican Congressman Randy Fine is pushing back against Vice President Vance's warning to Israel. During a recent interview with Real America's Voice, the Florida lawmaker said Vance's comments were absolutely inappropriate and frankly disgusting. Fine's comments follow Vance's critique of Israel's leadership for speaking out against the Memorandum of Understanding signed by the U.S. and Iran. And that's your Washington Roundup. I'm Mike Moore on your home for 24/7 News, the Black Information Network.
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22: I'm Bree Wood with BIN News Now. Energy Secretary Chris Wright says oil flow through the Strait of Hormuz has returned to normal despite ongoing uncertainty.
23: Flows of oil and natural gas through the straits have already returned to normal, and they will continue that way.
22: Iran claims it shut the waterway in protest of Israel's actions in Lebanon, while U.S. officials maintain shipping traffic is good. Black Shelby County, Tennessee court clerk Tammy Sawyer has been suspended for 30 days following a federal indictment. Sawyer is accused of embezzling more than $40,000 in taxpayer funds, and a temporary clerk will now step in as the case moves forward. And Toy Story 5 is off to a massive start, topping the box office with more than $160 million in its opening weekend. Meanwhile, Spielberg's Disclosure Day continues strong with other top films, including Backrooms and Scary Movie. Get BIN News Now on demand 24/7 on the iHeartRadio app.
24: I'm Vanessa Tyler on the Black Information Network, your home for Black News First. The sound of joyful Black children, exactly what the playground at the Obama Presidential Center was built for, fun and imagination.
25: I like the playground and how it's like very colorful and it's open to everybody.
24: On the first day of the opening of the state-of-the-art playground at the Obama Presidential Center, 10-year-old Summer, her 7-year-old cousin, and her 13-year-old brother put it to the test. Her brother, Xavion, also put play into perspective.
26: I think the playground is pretty nice. It's a nice addition to the Obama Center. It has all the essentials that a child would need, and it has an inspiring quote when you enter in.
24: That quote at the entrance from Michelle Obama reads, kids wake up believing in the goodness of things, in the magic of what might be.
26: The quote where Michelle Obama said that kids think of good things when they wake up and believe in the good magic in the world because their parents and superheroes such as police officers, firefighters, they help people every single day through problems and they will always reassure the person.
0: And how did that quote affect you when you read that?
26: I think it made me really hopeful for the future of America.
24: And again, it was Hope for America that inspired Tamia Bryant to make the trip here all the way from Colorado with her four children, ages 2, 5, 7, and 10.
1: Mom, look, it's a spider web.
2: Oh, yes.
1: Mom, look, it's a duck.
2: Beautiful. It is.
1: Mom, look at the giant metal slide.
0: Why was it important for you to get here?
2: It was important because my oldest child, he has an interest in becoming one of our future presidents of the United States of America. And so, like, as a mom, we homeschool one, but as a mom, I feel like all aspects of building that and understanding what that means and the responsibility that you then have in that role, it's something to gain, obviously, but it's also so much more that you have to give back in order to really move people. And so having him around and being around things that are in alignment with that vision of his, I think is essential, and that's where I owe that to him. And so
0: he wants to be the president of the United States.
2: Yes, yes, he does.
6: My name is Johnny Bryant. I'm 10, and my future aspiration is being the president because I want to change people's lives, not physically but mentally.
0: So you really asked your mom to bring you here?
6: Yes.
0: Why?
6: Because I want to see a leader that has also done great things, like former President Barack Obama.
24: Today is the day the Obama Presidential Center opened to the public, where even playtime has a purpose.
7: Trust me, guys, it's going to be great.
24: At the Obama Presidential Center, I'm Vanessa Tyler on the Black Information Network.
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27: Celebrating freedom for all.
5: Juneteenth celebrations continued across Virginia over the weekend, including in Norfolk, where hundreds came out for the fourth annual Stop the Violence Parade. Juneteenth marks June 19, 1865, when enslaved African Americans in Texas learned slavery had ended. In Norfolk, participants marched, rode, and even jumped rope from Digstown to the Richard A. Tucker Memorial Library, celebrating what many call Freedom Day.
28: Everybody wants to contribute in their own way. We respect that. But we want the community to know, though, that we here, we have strong work to do because we have to still educate.
5: Organizer Bilal Muhammad tells Wavy News 10 the parade is also about education, especially for young people, and he hopes to see it grow with more resources in 2027.
11: Virginia lawmakers have reached a deal on a new two-year state budget just days before the current spending plan expires on June 30th. Black Senate negotiator Luis Lucas of Portsmouth says the agreement includes a new consumption fee for data centers expected to bring in about $600 million a year. The budget also includes 4% raises for teachers and state employees each year, a higher standard deduction for taxpayers, funding for child care assistance, and a path toward recreational marijuana sales beginning in July 2027. The House and Senate are expected to return to Richmond this week to vote on the plan before sending it to Governor Abigail Spanberger. Virginia's Black Attorney General Jay Jones of Norfolk is joining a multi-state push to restore SNAP benefits as Congress considers the next farm bill. Jones and 23 other attorneys general are urging Senate leaders to reverse cuts, expanded work requirements, and new eligibility restrictions tied to food assistance. Jones says many Virginians are already struggling to afford basics like food and housing, and that access to food should not be a partisan issue. According to Virginia Social Services, more than 752,000 Virginians receive SNAP benefits in May. The coalition says recent changes have already led to about 80,000 Virginians losing food assistance. Williamsburg is making sure more of its Black history is seen, remembered, and passed on. The city marked Juneteenth with a ceremonial groundbreaking for its African-American Heritage Trail. The two-mile trail, expected to open in October, will highlight Williamsburg's Black history through markers, bronze medallions, and a virtual app. Williamsburg Yorktown Daily reports city leaders say descendants helped shape the project by gathering stories from churches, elders, and the local Black community. And Norfolk may be home to what historians believe was the first Emancipation Day parade in the country. On January 1st, 1863, the same day the Emancipation Proclamation took effect, as many as 4,000 people gathered in the city to celebrate freedom. The parade reportedly started near First Baptist Church, Butte Street, and stretched more than a mile to Elmwood Cemetery, where participants burned Confederate President Jefferson Davis in effigy. Historian Dr. Tommy Bogger tells WTKR News 3 the crowd included free and enslaved Black people who had sought refuge in Union-controlled Norfolk. I'm Amber Payton on your home for Black News First, Norfolk's BIN 92.1.
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0: are those of the author and do not necessarily represent those of BIN and its founding partners and employees.
1: I'm James T. Harris, and I have something to say. For 50 years, we've been told that diversity is our strength. How's that working out? The melting pot failed, the salad bowl failed, the multicultural experiment failed. The one thing every successful nation needs is a common culture, a common language, a common set of expectations, a common understanding of what it means to be a citizen. Instead, our leaders decided America shouldn't ask newcomers to become Americans. Assimilation became a dirty word. Patriotism became suspicious. The flag became controversial. And suddenly, we were told that asking people to adopt American values was somehow offensive. Think about how crazy that is. Every nation in the world expects immigrants to adapt to the country they move to. America is the only place where the host nation is expected to change itself for the newcomers. We're told diversity is our strength, but trust is the foundation of every functioning society. Shared values create trust. Shared expectations create trust. Shared culture creates trust. When those things disappear, people stop seeing themselves as one people and start seeing themselves as competing groups. That's not unity. That's fragmentation. And now we're seeing the results. Communities that don't speak the same language. People waving foreign flags while demanding benefits from American taxpayers. Political movements organized around race, ethnicity, religion, and grievance instead of citizenship. The promise was unity through diversity. The result has been division. America has always welcomed immigrants, but the deal was simple. You came here to become part of America. America wasn't supposed to become part of you. Maybe it's time to stop pretending that assimilation is a bad word and start recognizing it for what it really is, the glue that held this country together. Without it, we're not building one nation. We're building several nations that happen to occupy the same piece of land. And history tells us that never ends well. I'm James T. Harris for the Black Information Network.
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4: Here's what's trending this hour. The man accused of killing Charlie Kirk is back in a Utah courtroom today as legal tensions rise. Tyler Robbins' defense team is asking a judge to hold the prosecutor in contempt, alleging he made public comments about Robinson's guilt. Robinson faces charges in the September shooting at Utah Valley University, and prosecutors are seeking the death penalty. A key hearing is set for July 6th, where prosecutors must present enough evidence to move the case to trial. I'm Bree Wood with What's Trending.
3: 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Here's Morgan Wood.
5: Football is returning to an HBCU for the first time in 45 years, but with a modern twist. The University of Maryland Eastern Shore is bringing football back. UMES announced the addition of women's flag football as a varsity sport. The Hawks discontinued traditional football after the 1979 season, but the growing popularity of women's flag football has opened a new path back to the gridiron. The sport is one of the fastest growing in the country and recently gained momentum at the NCAA level as an emerging women's sport. UMES joins a growing list of colleges investing in flag football opportunities for female student athletes. University leaders say the move expands athletic opportunities while positioning the school at the forefront of a rapidly growing sport. The announcement marks a new chapter, bringing football back to Princess Anne in a different way. With the latest in HBCU news, I'm Morgan Wood on the Black Information Network, your home for Black news first.
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2: Big names like Stevie Wonder, John Legend, and Common are all part of the celebration of the opening of the Obama Presidential Center on Chicago's South Side. I've been in town all week covering the big event, which is bringing together music, culture, and community. John Legend and Common perform their Academy Award-winning hit, Glory.

Nigerian singer-songwriter Tims also performed, and the legendary Riz Crew performed and served as the house band. The highlight of the event, aside from Barack and Michelle Obama, was the incomparable Stevie Wonder closing out the ceremony.

0: The Obama Presidential Center officially opens to the public on Juneteenth. 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
7: Esther Dillard on your home for 24/7 News, the Black Information Network. Here are your top stories. Tropical Storm Arthur leaves behind lots of cleanup after flooding and strong winds. The Obama Presidential Center opens to the public. We have some details. And Ohio Democrats are speaking out after FBI agents raided the Cleveland office of the Ohio Organizing Collaborative on June 11th. WKYC reports the FBI seized laptops and questioned staff from a nonpartisan group that's registered thousands of Ohio voters. No member of the organization has been charged with the crime. Congresswoman Chantel Brown held a news conference calling the raid an attempt to intimidate Black voters ahead of November.
8: And the reality is this effort to intimidate and undermine and criminalize that sacred right is being directed at Black voters in Ohio. We were the last to win the right to vote and the right to representation. And now we're the first to have agents knocking on our door.
7: She and other lawmakers want federal officials to explain why dozens of FBI agents were sent to several offices around the state who issued warrants to go to people's homes to question them and the reasons why the FBI launched an investigation. Meantime, Maryland's first Black governor, Wes Moore, is speaking out about President Trump's ceasefire deal with Iran. On MS Now, he said the deal doesn't appear to benefit the American people.
9: That they basically said we're going to go back to the way things were in terms of conflict before the conflict began. We've seen how gas prices have still gone up over $1.50 since this conflict began. We've seen how inflation is now at a three-year high.
7: This comes after President Trump signed a 14-point agreement between the two nations to end the war. Democrats and Republican critics are concerned about at least one provision, a potential $300 billion rebuilding and economic development fund for Iran. And that agreement sets up a 60-day window to hammer out the future of Iran's nuclear program. New York City horse-drawn carriages are temporarily off the streets in Central Park after a carriage ride turned deadly for a teenager. NBC News reports a horse apparently got spooked on June 17th and bolted, toppling the carriage onto its side after the victim's father said this happened.
10: The driver told me, give me a camera, I want to take your pic.
7: 18-year-old Romash Mazan was thrown from the carriage, hit his head, and died. The station reports the driver stepping away from the carriage is against union policy. The union supports a new bill calling for safety improvements, but not another bill that bans horse carriages. And a great-great-grandniece of Harriet Tubman says Juneteenth is important to her ancestral legacy. Rita Daniels told MS Now's Morning Joe, it's important to keep the history of emancipation and the struggle for future generations.
11: Harriet Tubman, when she was on her escape routes, she would always tell the people to keep going, don't look back. And that's my message to people today.
7: I'm Esther Dillard on your home for Black News First, the Black Information Network.
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16: Buying your first home is getting even harder. A new Zillow analysis finds 242 cities now have starter homes costing at least $1 million. That number has tripled since 2020. And when Zillow says starter homes, they don't mean a mansion. They mean homes in the lowest third of prices in that area. Experts say the pandemic reset the housing market. Home prices jumped when low mortgage rates, high demand, and a shortage of homes all collided. Now, even with higher rates, prices are still out of reach in a lot of places. California has the most million-dollar starter home cities, but they're spreading to the Northeast too, including New York and New Jersey. The bigger money problems, the typical U.S. home now costs around $418,000, and Redfin says households need nearly $117,000 to afford the average home. For a lot of families, the so-called starter home no longer feels like a starting point. With Money News at 24 and 54 minutes past each hour, I'm Mimi Brown on your home for Black News First, the Black Information Network.
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19: The monumental and long-awaited Obama Presidential Center is now open on the south side of Chicago, Illinois. Speaking to NBC News about this pivotal and historic moment, former President Barack Obama also talked about the U.S. war with Iran.
20: We've now fought a war, spent billions and billions of dollars, you know, put enormous strain on our military. A lot of people have died. And it feels like we're back where we were before we started the war, except maybe a little bit worse.
19: Obama says he hopes the recent ceasefire will hold.
18: As Nicole just mentioned, the Obama Presidential Center is now open in Jackson Park, but tickets have been sold out for months.
21: Former President Barack Obama says the center could not be anywhere else.
22: It's an expression of thanks, an acknowledgement that so much of what I hold most dear, I owe to the people of this city and the people of these surrounding neighborhoods.
21: Meanwhile, thousands of people attended a watch party. Three former presidents were in attendance, and several performers took the stage. I'm Perry Williams.
18: President Donald Trump is awarding the Medal of Honor to three brave soldiers, and one of them is black.
23: Men who went willingly to the darkest and most dangerous corners on earth to defeat evil so we could live free.
18: In a recent ceremony at the White House, retired Reconnaissance Marine Major James Capers Jr. was one of three military men to receive the honor. Capers, who was black, led his team through a deadly ambush in South Vietnam in 1967. Injured and bleeding, Capers got his nine-man team to a helicopter for evacuation after 4 days and nights of fighting.
19: And finally, a cemetery in Madisonville, Ohio is being awarded a $750,000 preservation grant from the National Park Service. The United Colored American Cemetery is one of the state's oldest black cemeteries, with over 12,000 people buried there. The money will pay for work at the property, which is maintained by Union Baptist Church. I'm Nicole Deal, along with Mike Moore, on your home for Black News First, the Black Information Network. Your healthy minute is next.
15: 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The health site recommends changing your walking route regularly to stay engaged and avoiding overly tight or heavy clothing that can restrict movement. It also suggests skipping stiff sneakers like traditional basketball or tennis shoes, which may limit natural heel to toe motion needed for walking. For safety, WebMD advises avoiding distractions like loud music or looking at screens while walking so you stay aware of your surroundings. Health experts say these habits matter because regular walking can lower risk tied to blood pressure, heart disease, and diabetes, conditions that disproportionately impact Black adults in the U.S. CDC data shows fewer than 1 in 4 adults meet overall recommended physical activity levels. That's your Healthy Minutes. I'm Morgan Wood on the Black Information Network, your home for Black News First.
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3: The Trump administration is sticking to the goal over the U.S.-Iran ceasefire. Black Democrats are pushing back over representation in a South Florida congressional district. But first, here's VIA News Now.
17: Police in the Bronx shot a suspect and several NYPD officers were injured after being struck by a stolen car.
24: With the sergeant on the ground in front of the Kia and multiple additional officers in close proximity to the car, the officer on top of the parked vehicle discharged his firearm at the driver.
17: All injured, including the suspect, are in stable condition as the investigation continues. And at least 13 people were injured in a drive-by shooting on Chicago's South Side late Friday night. Police say two gunmen opened fire before fleeing and no arrests have been made. The shooting was part of a violent weekend across the city that left at least 33 people shot, including 6 killed. And San Antonio, Texas's mayor is calling for Kanye West's 4th of July concert to be canceled, citing his past anti-Semitic remarks. The push is gaining support, with a U.S. senator also urging cancellations of upcoming shows in Florida. Get BIN News Now on demand 24/7 on the iHeartRadio app. Here's Terry McCready.
3: The Black mayor of Los Angeles, Karen Bass, is among those calling for reform at the LAPD after the release last week of a disturbing video showing a family dog being fatally shot by an officer.
25: The video confirms that Jameson never should have been shot and killed to begin with.
3: Community activist Najee Ali at a candlelight vigil over the weekend for Jameson, the 100-pound poodle mix. Bass called the video disturbing and tragic and said in a statement that officers need to be retrained on how to deal with dogs. In the body cam video, two officers are called to an apartment over reports of a screaming woman. It turns out the shrieking was over the Knicks game. Officers knocked on the door. The woman answered with Jameson barking at the officers. The woman puts the dog away, but then he reappears and approaches the officer, who opens fire. U.S. Ambassador to the United Nations Mike Waltz says the Trump administration is focused on making sure Iran does not obtain a nuclear weapon.
26: But what President Trump is doing is striking that balance with also ensuring that a genocidal regime that none of us trust can never have a nuclear weapon, and that process is underway right now as we speak.
3: Waltz on CBS's Face the Nation. He also said that any deal between the U.S. and Iran would be all about verification. New Jersey's Black Senator Cory Booker is calling it failed leadership.
27: The way he is trying to bring us out of this war not only speaks to the failures of the war in total, but it also speaks in a bipartisan way to how bad of a leader he is. When you have Democrats and Republicans, conservatives and progressives, all coming out talking about capitulation, surrender, catastrophe. You know how bad this deal is. Iran gets all of the benefits, literally billions and billions of dollars, and America continues to hurt and see the losses from the $100 billion we spent in the war to every American citizen seeing their costs skyrocket.
3: Booker on NBC's Meet the Press. The Memorandum of Understanding was signed last week and sets up a 60-day window for further negotiations. Black Democrats are calling foul over Florida Representative Debbie Wasserman Schultz's decision to run in a South Florida congressional district with a large Black voting population. The intraparty conflict is heating up to become a big tussle. Ahead of campaign season, Wasserman Schultz is vying for Florida's 20th congressional district seat, which had been represented by Black former Representative Sheila Sherfalus McCormick, who resigned 2 months ago after serving 4 years. Wasserman Schultz's bid comes after GOP-led redistricting efforts in the state reshaped her current 25th district. Her political opponents argue that her actions disregard the district's unique history and undermines opportunities for Black political representation. I'm Terry McCready for the Black Information Network.
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8: I'm Mike Stevens on your home for Black News First, the Black Information Network. Joining us now is Congresswoman Lauren Underwood of Chicago, the youngest Black woman to ever serve in Congress, at least when you were elected to that position. Is that still the case now?
9: That's right. I am the youngest ever elected, although there are currently members younger than my current age, but a lady never tells.
8: I got you. And a gentleman never asks. So
9: there we go.
8: Glad to have you with us today.
9: Thank you for having me.
8: So there's a lot going on. This redistricting efforts that are going on around the country, impacting Black majority Democratic districts. What are your thoughts on that?
9: Well, I've just been disgusted with our Chief Justice of the Supreme Court, John Roberts, and the way that these red state governors and state legislatures have gleefully embraced an opportunity to draw a discriminatory map and try to silence Black voters. This moment is really about Black voters, Black power, and Black representation, and the way that we choose to show up for our fellow American and fight back. I think that we have an opportunity to drive up turnout, to reclaim a House majority, and to, you know, reinstate voting rights protection that would prevent this from ever happening again in these United States.
8: Some have criticized Democrats in the past for doing redistricting like Illinois, you know, in blue states. Do you agree or disagree with that criticism?
9: Well, I think that that type of commentary conflates a couple things. Number one, what we're talking about is a remedy against racism. And that's what the Voting Rights Act was designed to address. You know, the United States has long had institutional racism, and certainly in an electoral context, everything from poll taxes to counting the jelly beans to these literacy tests that were prerequisites for Black Americans to be able to fully participate as citizens in our democracy. Obviously, so many of these Deep South red states were drawing maps that prohibited Black communities from electing a representative of their choosing, either by packing or cracking. Cracking like what happened in Tennessee just a couple weeks ago when they split up the big bright blue city of Memphis filled with Black voters across three congressional districts, right? This has been very common throughout the history in this country. And so the Voting Rights Act was designed to be a remedy, and that remedy has worked. Now, that is different than Democratic-led states responding to President Donald Trump calling Governor Greg Abbott of Texas last summer and demanding that Greg Abbott draw 5 new congressional seats because Donald Trump knew that his failed economic agenda would not allow him to hold on to a House majority.
8: Well, Congresswoman Underwood has a lot more to say about these redistricting efforts, and we'll hear from her again later this hour. I'm Mike Stevens on your home for Black News First, the Black Information Network.
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28: The opinions, beliefs, and viewpoints expressed in this commentary are those of the author and do not necessarily represent those of BIN and its founding partners and employees.
29: I'm James T. Harris, and I have something to say. For 50 years, we've been told that diversity is our strength. How's that working out? The melting pot failed, the salad bowl failed, the multicultural experiment failed. The one thing every successful nation needs is a common culture, a common language, a common set of expectations, a common understanding of what it means to be a citizen. Instead, our leaders decided America shouldn't ask newcomers to become Americans. Assimilation became a dirty word. Patriotism became suspicious. The flag became controversial. And suddenly, we were told that asking people to adopt American values was somehow offensive. Think about how crazy that is. Every nation in the world expects immigrants to adapt to the country they move to. America is the only place where the host nation is expected to change itself for the newcomers. We're told diversity is our strength, but trust is the foundation of every functioning society. Shared values create trust. Shared expectations create trust. Shared culture creates trust. When those things disappear, people stop seeing themselves as one people and start seeing themselves as competing groups. That's not unity. That's fragmentation. And now we're seeing the results. Communities that don't speak the same language. People waving foreign flags while demanding benefits from American taxpayers. Political movements organized around race, ethnicity, religion, and grievance instead of citizenship. The promise was unity through diversity. The result has been division. America has always welcomed immigrants, but the deal was simple. You came here to become part of America. America wasn't supposed to become part of you. Maybe it's time to stop pretending that assimilation is a bad word and start recognizing it for what it really is. The glue that held this country together. Without it, we're not building one nation. We're building several nations that happen to occupy the same piece of land. And history tells us that never ends well. I'm James T. Harris for the Black Information Network.
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0: Here's what's trending this hour. A former U.S. Olympian has been arrested for vandalizing the Washington, D.C. reflecting pool. David Hearn is a canoeist who competed in three summer games. The Washington Post says Hearn was arrested Friday by U.S. Park police officers for allegedly destroying government property. Hearn told the Post that he was on a bike ride through Washington when he spotted a piece of peeled-off paint inside. I'm Bree Wood with What's Trending.
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1: The 2026 NBA draft is rapidly approaching, and the clock is ticking.
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1: the Milwaukee Bucks self-imposed deadline of trading superstar Giannis Antetokounmpo continues. The Miami Heat have not been able to close the deal, with pressure from the Boston Celtics and several other NBA teams.
17: Giannis, for the first time, told the Bucks he's ready to go.
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17: I think everyone is at the cusp of a resolution. Not only did Jimmy Haslam make it clear that there's going to be a resolution before the NBA draft. The inevitability of a trade obviously looms now on the horizon.
1: She's back.
18: I literally tried everything.
1: 44-year-old Serena Williams is now out of the rocking chair and will play in the singles tournament at Wimbledon. The move comes after Williams recently returned to competition following 4 years away from the profession.
18: Running, walking, biking, stair climber, like you name it, I did it.
1: Williams will play both singles and doubles at Wimbledon, teaming up with older sister Venus Williams. Future sports at 14 and 44 past each and every hour. I'm Ray Harris on the Black Information Network.
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0: BET is announcing the first wave of performers and special guests that will take the stage at the 2026 BET Awards. Performers include Cardi B, Common, Dochi, Don Toliver, and French Montana, among others. MC Light will return as the announcer while Drewski hosts the ceremony. More performers and presenters and surprise moments will be unveiled leading up to the live broadcast. The BET Awards will air on June 28th at 8 p.m. Eastern Time on BET. Elsewhere in entertainment news, Playboi Carti and Ken Carson are being confirmed as headliners of ComplexCon 2026. The 10th edition of the event is taking place on October 3rd and 4th at the Los Angeles Convention Center and Crypto.com Arena. Carson will headline the first day with additional performances from Apollo Red One and HGX, while Playboi Carti closes out the second day alongside Filthy and Destroy Lonely. Tickets for ComplexCon 2026 are available now. With the latest in entertainment, I'm Morgan Wood on the Black Information Network, your home for Black news first.
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4: The Obama Presidential Center celebrates its grand opening in the city. Former President Obama spoke along with former First Lady Michelle Obama.
5: Democracy can be frustrating. It can be slow. It can be inefficient. And yet, more than anything, I hope this center will serve as an affirmation of just how special, how precious our democracy truly is.
4: There were former presidents, including Bill Clinton, George Bush, and Joe Biden, in attendance. Performers included Stevie Wonder, Bruce Springsteen, and Bono. The Obama Presidential Center is now officially open to the public. The Obama Foundation is a nonprofit collaborator of the Black Information Network.
0: This next story out of Jacksonville, Florida. The city's black sheriff making a major announcement.
6: Today we announce the outcomes of a successful multi-agency investigation focused on identifying and arresting those who use the internet to sexually exploit children. Operation Checkmate.
0: Operation Checkmate has netted the arrest of 29 men, some of whom are black. Throughout the operation, detectives posed as children. This was in an effort to identify adults who solicited sex from minors. From there, those who arranged to meet the purported minors were arrested. Waters was tight-lipped about what online platforms investigators use during their operation. The sheriff says he did not want to reveal what methods law enforcement is using. Terry Rozier is fighting to get back on the court in the NBA, but a federal gambling case is keeping him sidelined. The league and the Charlotte Hornets are in support of keeping a bond condition in place that restricts Rozier from playing due to a no-contact list. It includes the team and staff. Prosecutors allege that Rozier, who is black, may have contacted witnesses and engaged in a prop betting scheme leading to bribery charges. The case dates back to a 2025 indictment involving illegal betting activity using non-public NBA information. Rozier's attorney accuses the NBA of trying to disqualify him from playing by using financial motives, but a ruling from the judge is pending.
4: There is a new development regarding a black teenager convicted in the deadly 2023 shooting at Lamar High School in Arlington, Texas.
0: Jonathan Porter will serve the remainder of his 40-year prison sentence in the adult correctional system. Porter, who opened fire at the school, killing one student and injuring another, was sentenced to 40 years in prison. Despite arguments for parole with supervision, the judge decided to transfer Porter to the adult correctional system due to continued violent behavior and noncompliance with treatment programs. I'm Morgan Wood on the Black Information Network.
4: And finally, Juneteenth celebrations are underway in the Richmond, Virginia region. This, of course, is commemorating the day enslaved Black people in Galveston, Texas, learned they were free. Organizers say these events provide opportunities to learn and to celebrate. I'm Mike Moore, along with Nicole Deal, on your home for 24/7 News, the Black Information Network.
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9: The racial wealth gap remains one of the biggest economic challenges facing Black families in the U.S., and one statistic reveals just how serious the problem is. In the Black community, a dollar circulates for only about 6 hours before leaving, compared to days or even weeks in other communities. That limited circulation contributes to a much lower median net worth for Black households. But experts say the path forward starts with financial literacy, and several organizations are stepping up with tools designed specifically for Black consumers. The D-Free Global Foundation focuses on eliminating debt by teaching budgeting, cash flow management, and strategies to break the paycheck-to-paycheck cycle. The Budgetnista, founded by Tiffany Alice, who is Black, offers accessible training on saving, investing, and retirement planning. And finally, Loan Doctor specializes in student loan repayment options that disproportionately affect Black borrowers. Money news at 24 and 54 minutes past each hour. I'm Nicole Deal on your home for Black News First, the Black Information Network.
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9: Dr. Opal Lee, the 99-year-old grandmother of Juneteenth, is lending her voice to a major new effort focused on improving the health of Black women. She recently spoke to NBC 5 News about surviving breast cancer herself at the age of 73.
10: I knew I had cancer. I was told early what to do about it. And I did.
9: The Fort Worth icon is now an ambassador for the American Cancer Society's Voices of Black Women study. It aims to enroll 100,000 Black women nationwide to better understand why they face higher death rates from certain cancers and improve their outcomes.
4: Speaking of Juneteenth in South Florida, Black North Miami Mayor Alex DeSumi says it's a day of remembering how African Americans have played a key role in building our community.
14: Celebrating the entire Black culture in Miami and the contribution of South Florida to Black history.
4: Juneteenth commemorates the end of slavery. It became a federal holiday in 2021. Now to Chicago, Illinois. A woman sexually assaulted as a teenager by a Black man at a facility for at-risk youth is suing the Department of Children and Family Services.
16: Yadira Escamilla was 17 when she was attacked at Aunt Martha's Care Center by overnight manager Trulon Henry. Attorney Benjamin Crump says state officials did not do their due diligence.
20: The state of Illinois was supposed to make sure that she was secure in the facility that they put her in.
16: The lawsuit claims abuse allegations went unchecked for years. I'm Perry Williams.
9: Also, in predominantly Black Chicago, the city council is rejecting a proposal that would have held parents accountable for the criminal activity of their children. The overwhelming vote against the ordinance was 32-16. Alderman Ray Lopez proposed the measure that would have fined adult violators starting at $1,000 or 75 hours of community service. I'm Nicole Deal, along with Mike Moore, on your home for Black News First, the Black Information Network. Your Washington Roundup is next.
22: A planned round of U.S.-Iran nuclear talks in Geneva has been called off. Negotiators were expecting to meet Friday to discuss a framework agreement signed earlier this week aimed at addressing Iran's nuclear program. The White House says it remains committed to restarting talks as soon as possible. Back in Washington, a recent makeover at the National Mall is already drawing attention. Paint applied to the reflecting pool to give the water an American flag blue appearance is reportedly beginning to peel, with images online showing flakes floating on the surface. And as communities across the country celebrate Juneteenth, the federal holiday marks the end of slavery in the United States. While the first celebrations date back to 1866, Juneteenth became a federal holiday under the Biden administration back in 2021. That's your Washington Roundup. I'm Morgan Wood, your White House correspondent in Washington, D.C. on the Black Information Network.
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26: I'm Bree Wood with BIN News Now. Los Angeles leaders are calling for police reform after body cam video shows an officer shooting a barking dog. Community activist Najee Ali.
27: The video confirms that Jameson never should have been shot and killed to begin with.
26: Black Mayor Karen Bass calls the incident disturbing, urging better training. The dog, named Jameson, was shot during a response to a noise complaint that turned out to be celebratory. A historic Black cemetery in Madisonville, Ohio is receiving a major boost for preservation. The United Colored American Cemetery has been awarded a $750,000 National Park Service grant to support restoration efforts at the site. And the American Red Cross is urging more blood donations as summer shortages set in. Officials say donations can drop up to 30% this time of year. To help boost supply, donors can receive a $15 gift card through June 28th. Get BIN News Now on demand 24/7 on the iHeartRadio app.
1: I'm Kevin Brown on your home for 24/7 News, the Black Information Network. Heavy downpours are expected across the southeast as remnants of Tropical Storm Arthur continue to dump heavy rain off the Gulf Coast. In Stone County, Mississippi, resident Chrissy Martin says the water in her RV park is waist deep and she's lost everything.
5: I haven't even grasped it. I have nowhere to go. So I'm kind of homeless and on the streets now. I haven't even comprehended that yet.
1: Forecasters are warning of flash flooding and rising rivers from Louisiana to the Carolinas, with torrential downpours at rates of 2 to 4 inches per hour. Hardest hit could be the southern portions of Mississippi and Alabama. An AccuWeather forecaster warns that flood cycles in some parts of the region are slow to complete, meaning some rivers may not crest for several days. New York City still reveling in the Knicks World Championship. No regret from people who were out at the event and celebrating in the streets.
7: I haven't been living long enough to see them win a championship, so to actually be here and see it, it feels really good.
12: No, I'm waiting my whole life, 49 years. I'm a fan. Hell no, I do it again. I stay out here 3 days, 3 parades. We waited. All the suffering, the heartbreak, we here now, we champions.
1: Roughly 2 million people attended the team's first ever ticker tape parade, and tens of thousands more trying to get in. The Department of Sanitation deployed more than 700 workers to clean up after the parade and surrounding celebrations. Young black men are experiencing a historic increase in suicide rates, with black boys and men ages 16 to 29 now dying of suicide at a higher rate than their white peers. Factors contributing to this crisis include racism, discrimination, economic insecurity, grief, isolation, and the lack of culturally competent care. Social media exposure and firearm access also play significant roles in the rising suicide rates among young black men. The lack of visibility and support for mental health issues in the black community is exacerbating the problem, with notable figures like Little Papa and Lee Thompson Young among those lost to suicide. The fatal shooting of a one-year-old boy by police in Centobia, Mississippi has sparked outrage and protest in the community. Cohen Wiley's death has raised concerns about police accountability and racial tensions in the town. The circumstances surrounding the shooting, which occurred during a shoplifting call, are still under investigation. The incident has drawn comparisons to other cases of black Americans dying in police encounters over minor offenses, highlighting systemic issues in law enforcement. Calls for police reform and greater respect for human life have been amplified in the wake of Cohen's tragic death. The family of the late Peeble Bryson has announced plans for a private celebration of his life following his recent passing. The event will take place at the Antioch Baptist Church in Atlanta, Georgia, and will feature musical tributes from Regina Bell, B.B. Winans, and Reuben Studdard. Bryson, a two-time Grammy Award-winning singer known for his romantic ballads, passed away peacefully on June 2nd at the age of 75 after suffering a stroke. The celebration of Bryson's life comes after an outpouring of tributes from the music community and fans on social media. I'm Kevin Brown on your home for Black News First, the Black Information Network.
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8: Celebrating freedom for all.
6: Juneteenth celebrations continued across Virginia over the weekend, including in Norfolk, where hundreds came out for the fourth annual Stop the Violence Parade. Juneteenth marks June 19, 1865, when enslaved African Americans in Texas learned slavery had ended. In Norfolk, participants marched, rode, and even jumped rope from Digstown to the Richard A. Tucker Memorial Library, celebrating what many call Freedom Day.
10: Everybody wants to contribute in their own way. We respect that. But we want the community to know, though, that we here, we have strong work to do because we have to still educate.
6: Organizer Bilal Muhammad tells Wavy News 10 the parade is also about education, especially for young people, and he hopes to see it grow with more resources in 2027. Virginia lawmakers have reached a deal on a new two-year state budget just days before the current spending plan expires on June 30th. Black Senate negotiator Luis Lucas of Portsmouth says the agreement includes a new consumption fee for data centers expected to bring in about $600 million a year. The budget also includes 4% raises for teachers and state employees each year, a higher standard deduction for taxpayers, funding for child care assistance, and a path toward recreational marijuana sales beginning in July 2027. The House and Senate are expected to return to Richmond this week to vote on the plan before sending it to Governor Abigail Spanberger. Virginia's Black Attorney General Jay Jones of Norfolk is joining a multi-state push to restore SNAP benefits as Congress considers the next farm bill. Jones and 23 other attorneys general are urging Senate leaders to reverse cuts, expanded work requirements, and new eligibility restrictions tied to food assistance. Jones says many Virginians are already struggling to afford basics like food and housing, and that access to food should not be a partisan issue. According to Virginia Social Services, more than 752,000 Virginians receive SNAP benefits in May. The coalition says recent changes have already led to about 80,000 Virginians losing food assistance. Williamsburg is making sure more of its Black history is seen, remembered, and passed on. The city marked Juneteenth with a ceremonial groundbreaking for its African-American Heritage Trail. The two-mile trail, expected to open in October, will highlight Williamsburg's Black history through markers, bronze medallions, and a virtual app. Williamsburg Yorktown Daily reports city leaders say descendants helped shape the project by gathering stories from churches, elders, and the local Black community. And Norfolk may be home to what historians believe was the first Emancipation Day parade in the country. On January 1st, 1863, the same day the Emancipation Proclamation took effect, as many as 4,000 people gathered in the city to celebrate freedom. The parade reportedly started near First Baptist Church, Butte Street, and stretched more than a mile to Elmwood Cemetery, where participants burned Confederate President Jefferson Davis in effigy. Historian Dr. Tommy Bogger tells WTKR News 3 the crowd included free and enslaved Black people who had sought refuge in Union-controlled Norfolk. I'm Amber Payton on your home for Black News First, Norfolk's BIN 92.1, the Black Information Network.
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0: Shared culture creates trust. When those things disappear, people stop seeing themselves as one people and start seeing themselves as competing groups. That's not unity. That's fragmentation. And now we're seeing the results. Communities that don't speak the same language. People waving foreign flags while demanding benefits from American taxpayers. Political movements organized around race, ethnicity, religion, and grievance instead of citizenship. The promise was unity through diversity. The result has been division. America has always welcomed immigrants, but the deal was simple. You came here to become part of America. America wasn't supposed to become part of you. Maybe it's time to stop pretending that assimilation is a bad word and start recognizing it for what it really is, the glue that held this country together. Without it, we're not building one nation. We're building several nations that happen to occupy the same piece of land. And history tells us that never ends well. I'm James T. Harris for the Black Information Network.
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3: Here's what's trending this hour. The man accused of killing Charlie Kirk is back in a Utah courtroom today as legal tensions rise. Tyler Robbins' defense team is asking a judge to hold the prosecutor in contempt, alleging he made public comments about Robinson's guilt. Robinson faces charges in the September shooting at Utah Valley University, and prosecutors are seeking the death penalty. A key hearing is set for July 6th, where prosecutors must present enough evidence to move the case to trial. I'm Bree Wood with What's Trending.
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4: The HBCU football community is mourning the loss of former Jackson State and Ole Miss standout Dede Bowie. Authorities say 27-year-old Adarius Dede Bowie died after a shooting at a home in Rankin County, Mississippi. Investigators say a disturbance escalated into gunfire Friday evening, and Bowie later died at a local hospital from his injuries. Five people have been charged in connection with the case, including two suspects facing murder charges. The investigation remains ongoing. Before his college career, Bowie was one of Mississippi's top football recruits, earning U.S. Army All-American honors at Morton High School. He played defensive back at Ole Miss before transferring to Jackson State, where he became a productive wide receiver, finishing the 2019 season with 35 catches, 512 yards, and five touchdowns. Bowie leaves behind family, friends, former teammates, and a football community remembering a life tragically cut short. With the latest in HBCU news, I'm Morgan Wood on the Black Information Network.
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4: Music mogul Clive Davis is dead at the age of 94. His family confirmed he died at his home in New York City on Monday. Davis was recently hospitalized related to respiratory problems. He's known for boosting the careers of Janis Joplin, Whitney Houston, Bruce Springsteen, while also helping revitalize the careers of Carlos Santana, Rod Stewart, and Aretha Franklin. Davis served as the president of a number of record labels, including Columbia Records and Arista Records. He was inducted into the Rock and Roll Hall of Fame in 2000 as a non-performer. Elsewhere in entertainment, Toy Story 5 is enjoying the biggest opening of the year. The film led the weekend domestic box office.

0: bringing in $160 million. It's also the second weekend of Steven Spielberg's new movie, Disclosure Day, which is proving to be a major box office draw, bringing in another $17 million over the weekend. Rounding out the top five movies are Backrooms, Scary Movie, and Masters of the Universe. With the latest in entertainment news, I'm Morgan Wood on the Black Information Network, BINnews.com, your home for Black news first.
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5: We begin in Chicago, Illinois. That's where a man charged with burning a cross recently in downtown Chicago is no longer in custody. A Cook County judge decided to release Merlin Liu from custody pending his trial. Liu said burning the cross was his way to protest against President Donald Trump. NBC Chicago interviewed him and asked if he could have chosen another way to protest. His answer was short, and he didn't elaborate.
6: Yeah, probably.
5: He's facing several charges in connection with the June 9th incident in which a cross was assembled and set ablaze in downtown Chicago. The burning of a cross is considered by some, including Black people, as a symbol of hate. A judge said the incident caused damage. It was also decided Liu was not a flight risk. He's scheduled for a court hearing Monday.
4: After some controversy, the Trump administration can move forward with replacing the Washington Slavery exhibit in Philadelphia, Pennsylvania. We've learned a Third Circuit panel has vacated a February injunction that ordered the National Park Service to restore the slavery exhibit located at the President's House Museum. Quick response came from Black Philadelphia Mayor Sherelle Parker, who says legal recourse is next.
7: In efforts to reverse this decision, we cannot and we will not rest until the full story of American history is told.
4: The ruling came a week after a federal judge in Massachusetts ordered the Trump administration to restore sites changed under an executive order. Meanwhile, in the predominantly Black populated city of Detroit, Michigan, first responders and private citizens have been honored for rescuing 12 people from the Detroit River. The rescue came after several sailboats capsized last week. A fire department boat operator has some suggestions.
8: Quite honestly, a lot of the saves do happen. We make the saves in the Coast Guard and the Harbor Master, but the saves really happen by the private boaters out there that are fishing or just having a good time, and people are screaming, help, help, and, you know, and there they go.
4: Detroit firefighters, EMS personnel, and Engine 27 responded. They found 20 people were affected. 8 of the 20 were able to get on 2 of the 7 sailboats that remained upright, and the other dozen were rescued.
5: A Black mother in Virginia, Rashida McClair, says her son Dominic was a day away from attending his graduation ceremony. That's when tragedy struck. She went into his bedroom where he appeared to be listening to music with his headphones on.
9: And then I noticed that he was just laying there, like, just with his eyes up. And I'm like, Dominic, Dominic. So I go and I'm, like, trying to wake him up, and he just wasn't moving.
5: Dominic was taken to the hospital where he was pronounced dead. Doctors said it was cardiac arrest. And finally, in South Carolina, a Juneteenth festival is being celebrated throughout the weekend with cookouts, music, and fireworks. There will also be discussions on the freedom flag from 1865 used in Spartanburg's Emancipation Parade. Alexandria Robinell from the YMI Cultural Center in Asheville, North Carolina, will also share the center's history and events. I'm Mike Moore, along with Nicole Deal on your home for 24/7 News, the Black Information Network.
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2: annual Black Men's Health Summit in Wisconsin focuses on Black men's health, particularly mental health.
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10: The Trump Justice Department saying it received reports the City University of New York's blackmail initiative gives preference to students based on race.
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12: Mississippi State Representative Bo Brown, who was a black man, passed away. Brown has served in the Mississippi House since 2020.
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15: Almost 50% of working Americans say they are planning to look for a new job in the next 6 months. According to a recent survey by hiring firm Robert Half, workers are finally breaking out of what experts call the job-hugging phase. That's when people stay with their current employer because the economy feels uncertain. Now, hiring is picking up, and companies are realizing AI has not replaced as many roles as expected. Many workers are looking for more money, better benefits, the option to work remotely, even just one or 2 days a week, and career growth. So how does this affect black workers? The U.S. labor force includes roughly 22 to 23 million black workers, about 13% of all employed Americans. When nearly half the workforce starts moving around, it can cut both ways. More openings can help lower the black unemployment rate, which historically runs about double the national average. However, increased competition can also make it harder for applicants without strong resumes and strong networks. Money news at 24 and 54 minutes past each hour. I'm Nicole Deal on your home for Black News First, the Black Information Network.
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5: And I'm Mike Moore on your home for 24/7 News, the Black Information Network.
15: The monumental and long-awaited Obama Presidential Center is now open on the south side of Chicago, Illinois. Speaking to NBC News about this pivotal and historic moment, former President Barack Obama also talked about the U.S. war with Iran.
16: We've now fought a war, spent billions and billions of dollars, you know, put enormous strain on our military. A lot of people have died. And it feels like we're back where we were before we started the war, except maybe a little bit worse.
15: Obama says he hopes the recent ceasefire will hold.
5: As Nicole just mentioned, the Obama Presidential Center is now open in Jackson Park, but tickets have been sold out for months.
17: Former President Barack Obama says the center could not be anywhere else.
18: It's an expression of thanks, an acknowledgement that so much of what I hold most dear, I owe to the people of this city and the people of these surrounding neighborhoods.
17: Meanwhile, thousands of people attended a watch party. Three former presidents were in attendance, and several performers took the stage. I'm Perry Williams.
5: President Donald Trump is awarding the Medal of Honor to three brave soldiers, and one of them is black.
19: Men who went willingly to the darkest and most dangerous corners on earth to defeat evil so we could live free.
5: In a recent ceremony at the White House, retired Reconnaissance Marine Major James Capers Jr. was one of three military men to receive the honor. Capers, who is black, led his team through a deadly ambush in South Vietnam in 1967. Injured and bleeding, Capers got his nine-man team to a helicopter for evacuation after 4 days and nights of fighting.
15: And finally, a cemetery in Madisonville, Ohio is being awarded a $750,000 preservation grant from the National Park Service. The United Colored American Cemetery is one of the state's oldest black cemeteries, with over 12,000 people buried there. The money will pay for work at the property, which is maintained by Union Baptist Church. I'm Nicole Deal, along with Mike Moore, on your home for Black News First, the Black Information Network. Your Healthy Minute is next.
20: 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And according to the National Institutes of Health, urinary incontinence affects 500 million people around the world. 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And here's news that should help the more than 16 million Americans with chronic respiratory diseases, such as COPD. 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You can learn more at the American Lung Association website at lung.org. And that's your Healthy Minute. I'm Mike Island on the Black Information Network.
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15: BIN News This Hour, I'm Andrea Coleman in for Doug Davis. Coming up, the latest on that mass shooting in Chicago over the weekend, plus...
24: Well, the alternative is not having a president that led us into this war, has surrendered all of our leverage, that is giving Iran everything they want and achieving none of the specific goals that he said he wanted.
15: A black senator is voicing his concerns about a tentative agreement with Iran. And an all-time black tennis great says she is returning to the court in more ways than one. But first, here's BIN News Now.
25: Talks between the U.S. and Iran are underway in Switzerland, with Vice President J.D. Vance leading negotiations on a plan to end the conflict within 60 days.
26: We made a lot of good progress. We did exactly what we wanted to do.
25: Key sticking points include Iran's nuclear program and sanctions relief as tensions persist over the disputed status of the Strait of Hormuz. A California mother is suing a school district claiming her two black sons endured severe racial harassment without proper intervention. The civil rights lawsuit alleges the children suffered emotional harm, PTSD, and accuses the district of neglecting to provide culturally competent counseling, training for staff, and proper disciplinary measures. And Beyonce is offering fans an intimate look at Jay-Z's transformation, sharing a video of him combing out his signature dreadlocks after 8 years. Get BIN News Now on demand 24/7 on the iHeartRadio app. Here's Andrea Coleman.
15: Police are still investigating and no arrests have been made so far after at least 13 people were injured in a drive-by shooting on Chicago's South Side late Friday night. This man says he was on his front porch when he heard the shots ring out.
27: I was a little scared, but, you know, like you hear the shots, you just run and duck and hide. So that's all I did.
15: Responding to the violence, Chicago Mayor Brandon Johnson, who is black, said his administration is working overtime to get illegal guns off the streets. Friday shooting was just one of several instances of gun violence across the Windy City over the weekend. In all, authorities say at least 33 people were shot, and of those, 6 died. A new poll shows most Americans are skeptical regarding the Trump administration's memorandum of understanding between the U.S. and Iran. The CBS News YouGov poll found 57% of Americans say the conflict with Iran caused more problems than it solved, compared to 21% of respondents who said the conflict solved more problems than it created. Yet another 21% are saying the conflict neither solved nor created more problems. When appearing on NBC News yesterday, New Jersey Senator Cory Booker also had concerns about the MOU.
24: I do not support this deal that he made, which was an abject surrender. This is a guy who said he's a great negotiator, but right now Iran has billions and billions of dollars of benefits. It's almost as if American dollars, American resources are now going to be used to help rebuild Iran while we are continuing to carry the bill for it.
15: When asked about America's relationship with Israel, Booker, who is black, went hard on calling for new leadership in both countries.
24: Between Israel and America, we have two criminal presidents. Ours, who's been indicted convicted over 30 times for criminal convictions, and theirs, who's embroiled in his own corruption, his own trials. These are two failed world leaders. And yes, we should be very worried about both of these leaders continuing to upend any kind of viable pathway to peace in the Middle East. These are both failed leaders that I cannot wait until they're off the world stage.
0: Well, the survey also found that 69% of respondents believe the U.S. has not fulfilled the administration's primary objective of permanently stopping Iran's nuclear program. Black tennis great Serena Williams will return to the court in singles at Wimbledon as a wild card. The 44-year-old dabbled in doubles in two grass court tune-up tournaments over the last month and was already slated to play doubles with her sister Venus at the All England Club. Wimbledon starts on June 29th. Williams has 23 Grand Slam singles titles, including 7 at Wimbledon, and she last appeared on a court in singles in 2022. That was for the U.S. Open, where she ended up losing in the third round. This is Beyond News this hour. Be sure to follow us wherever you get your podcast. I'm Andrea Coleman on the Black Information Network, home of Black News First.
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4: Celebrating freedom for all.
3: Juneteenth celebrations continued across Virginia over the weekend, including in Norfolk, where hundreds came out for the fourth annual Stop the Violence Parade. Juneteenth marks June 19, 1865, when enslaved African Americans in Texas learned slavery had ended. In Norfolk, participants marched, rode, and even jumped rope from Digstown to the Richard A. Tucker Memorial Library, celebrating what many call Freedom Day.
7: Everybody wants to contribute in their own way. We respect that. But we want the community to know, though, that we here, we have strong work to do because we have to still educate.
3: Organizer Bilal Muhammad tells Wavy News 10 the parade is also about education, especially for young people, and he hopes to see it grow with more resources in 2027. Virginia lawmakers have reached a deal on a new two-year state budget just days before the current spending plan expires on June 30th. Black Senate negotiator Luis Lucas of Portsmouth says the agreement includes a new consumption fee for data centers, expected to bring in about $600 million a year. The budget also includes 4% raises for teachers and state employees each year, a higher standard deduction for taxpayers, funding for child care assistance, and a path toward recreational marijuana sales beginning in July 2027. The House and Senate are expected to return to Richmond this week to vote on the plan before sending it to Governor Abigail Spanberger. Virginia's Black Attorney General Jay Jones of Norfolk is joining a multi-state push to restore SNAP benefits as Congress considers the next farm bill. Jones and 23 other attorneys general are urging Senate leaders to reverse cuts, expanded work requirements, and new eligibility restrictions tied to food assistance. Jones says many Virginians are already struggling to afford basics like food and housing, and that access to food should not be a partisan issue. According to Virginia Social Services, more than 752,000 Virginians receive SNAP benefits in May. The coalition says recent changes have already led to about 80,000 Virginians losing food assistance. Williamsburg is making sure more of its Black history is seen, remembered, and passed on. The city marked Juneteenth with a ceremonial groundbreaking for its African-American Heritage Trail. The two-mile trail, expected to open in October, will highlight Williamsburg's Black history through markers, bronze medallions, and a virtual app. Williamsburg Yorktown Daily reports city leaders say descendants helped shape the project by gathering stories from churches, elders, and the local Black community. And Norfolk may be home to what historians believe was the first Emancipation Day parade in the country. On January 1st, 1863, the same day the Emancipation Proclamation took effect, as many as 4,000 people gathered in the city to celebrate freedom. The parade reportedly started near First Baptist Church, Butte Street, and stretched more than a mile to Elmwood Cemetery, where participants burned Confederate President Jefferson Davis in effigy. Historian Dr. Tommy Bogger tells WTKR News 3 the crowd included free and enslaved Black people who had sought refuge in Union-controlled Norfolk. I'm Amber Payton on your home for Black News First, Norfolk's BIN 92.1, the Black Information Network.
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0: Cell phones have been an integral part of connecting our modern world. But did you know a black nuclear engineer pioneered the technology for them? Henry Thomas Sampson was born in 1934 in Jackson, Mississippi. He earned his bachelor's degree in chemical engineering from Purdue University in 1956, followed by his master's degree from UCLA in 1961 and his PhD shortly after. In 1971, Henry Sampson created the gamma electric cell. It's a device which produced long-lasting power to satellites. Sampson's innovation caught the attention of the Motorola Company, which then placed his patented technology into their telephones. This eventually led to the very first telephone calls being made using cell phones. Henry Sampson passed on June 4th, 2015. His genius and black excellence helped create the globally connected world we share today. This is Tammy Eswick for the Black Information Network.
5: 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I'm Mike Strautmanis, and my history lives here.
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15: Here's what's trending this hour. A former U.S. Olympian has been arrested for vandalizing the Washington, D.C. reflecting pool. David Hearn is a canoeist who competed in three summer games. The Washington Post says Hearn was arrested Friday by U.S. Park police officers for allegedly destroying government property. Hearn told the Post that he was on a bike ride through Washington when he spotted a piece of peeled-off paint inside. I'm Bree Wood with What's Trending.
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20: The 2026 NBA draft is rapidly approaching, and the clock is ticking.
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20: the Milwaukee Bucks self-imposed deadline of trading superstar Giannis Antetokounmpo continues. The Miami Heat have not been able to close the deal, with pressure from the Boston Celtics and several other NBA teams.
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22: I think everyone is at the cusp of a resolution. Not only did Jimmy Haslam make it clear that there's going to be a resolution before the NBA draft. The inevitability of a trade obviously looms now on the horizon.
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20: 44-year-old Serena Williams is now out of the rocking chair and will play in the singles tournament at Wimbledon. The move comes after Williams recently returned to competition following 4 years away from the profession.
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20: Williams will play both singles and doubles at Wimbledon, teaming up with older sister Venus Williams. 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I'm Ray Harris on the Black Information Network.
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15: 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I caught up with LL Cool J and asked him how he felt about the grand opening and what it meant to him.
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3: 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He's a great human being, and everything he touches gets better. 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
15: What a wonderful historic experience. 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Visit Obama.org for more information. 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
17: Your home for 24/7 news, the Black Information Network. Here are your top stories. The CDC suggests data shows young Black men face record rates of suicide. The Chicago City Council is rejecting a proposal that would hold parents accountable for their children accused of criminal activity. And communities across the country are recognizing Juneteenth with outdoor and indoor celebrations inside the African American Research Library and Cultural Center in Broward. Officials held a community workshop. Library Regional Manager Dr. Tamika Bradley Hobbs says the holiday marks a significant milestone in American history.
27: It is a critical marker in this country that marks a point by which we continue to perfect our union. We finally got it right when it came to slavery, and we began the process of incorporating Black people into this body politic. Black men are going to get the right to vote.
17: A Black pastor from Tarrytown, Louisiana, is sentenced to 80 years for raping and molesting teenage boys. WVUE reports one victim moved in with Reed in 2021 after a troubled relationship with his mom. 3 years later, at 19, he reported the abuse. The DA says Reed admitted to having sex with teens, but claimed it was only after they turned 17, the age of consent. In Madisonville, Ohio, the community is preserving that state's oldest African-American cemetery, the United Colored American Cemetery. It's said to be the resting place for generations of African Americans who helped shape Cincinnati history. The facelift is a collaboration effort between Fifth Third Bank and Union Baptist Church. Reverend Dr. Orlando Yates.
0: Preserving something that's not just important to Cincinnati or the state of Ohio, but it's an American story, and the people that are in this cemetery represent what America stands for and what we aspire to be.
17: On to Pennsylvania, where a conservative right-wing organization called the Equal Protection Project has filed a complaint against Thomas Jefferson University's medical school. They say its scholarships fuel discrimination based on race. Fox News reports the scholarships prioritize or seek students from racially diverse backgrounds, which the complaint argues violates federal civil rights laws. And finally,
5: I am all about the voices of people in the vision loss community are amplified.
17: That's Crystal Allen, a Newark, New Jersey native and Black blind woman featured in a documentary called Possibilities. It's the first feature-length film made by blind and low-vision filmmakers. Tony Stevens, who is also blind, is the producer. He told me the film highlights challenges many sight-impaired people face while honoring the legacy of Helen Keller, who was born blind and deaf.
16: The misconceptions, the negative perceptions for thousands of years, letting people know that, you know, this is what the blind experience is like in the world now today. But it's just part of the human condition. We're all the same, even though we just see differently.
17: The June 27th film premiere is at Carnegie Hall in New York on what would have been Helen Keller's 146th birthday. I'm Esther Dillard on your home for Black News First, the Black Information Network.
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29: Americans may want the Iran conflict to end, but for a lot of families, this is also about their wallet. A new CBS poll, YouGov poll, finds many people are hoping the new agreement will bring gas prices down, but they are not convinced the U.S. got a win here. Most Americans say the conflict was not worth the cost. Many also believe Iran's nuclear program has not been permanently stopped and that Iran will continue threatening its neighbors. And here's the money price. Most people say the Trump administration did not fully anticipate how this conflict would hit the global economy. Gas prices have already been a pressure point for families, and the more people say gas prices are hurting them, the more likely they are to end the war now. So while the White House may be pointing to agreement as progress, the public is looking at it differently. Will it lower prices? Will it keep oil moving? And will it stop another spike at the pump? 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
17: Dr. Opal Lee, the 99-year-old grandmother of Juneteenth, is lending her voice to a major new effort focused on improving the health of Black women. She recently spoke to NBC 5 News about surviving breast cancer herself at the age of 73.
31: I knew I had cancer. I was told early what to do about it,
1: and I did.
2: The Fort Worth icon is now an ambassador for the American Cancer Society's Voices of Black Women study. It aims to enroll 100,000 black women nationwide to better understand why they face higher death rates from certain cancers and improve their outcomes.
30: Speaking of Juneteenth in South Florida, Black North Miami Mayor Alex DeSulmi says it's a day of remembering how African Americans have played a key role in building our community.
3: Celebrating the entire Black culture in Miami and the contribution of South Florida to Black history.
30: Juneteenth commemorates the end of slavery. It became a federal holiday in 2021. Now to Chicago, Illinois. A woman sexually assaulted as a teenager by a black man at a facility for at-risk youth is suing the Department of Children and Family Services.
4: Yadira Escamilla was 17 when she was attacked at Aunt Martha's Care Center by overnight manager Trulon Henry. Attorney Benjamin Crump says state officials did not do their due diligence.
6: The state of Illinois was supposed to make sure that she was secure in the facility that they put her in.
4: The lawsuit claims abuse allegations went unchecked for years. I'm Perry Williams.
2: Also in predominantly black Chicago, the city council is rejecting a proposal that would have held parents accountable for the criminal activity of their children. The overwhelming vote against the ordinance was 32-16. Alderman Ray Lopez proposed the measure that would have fined adult violators starting at $1,000 or 75 hours of community service. I'm Nicole Deal, along with Mike Moore, on your home for Black News First, the Black Information Network. Your Washington Roundup is next.
30: The Food and Drug Administration's Vaccine Advisory Panel is recommending approval of Moderna's new mRNA influenza vaccine. The unanimous approval marks the first vaccine application approved since 2023. The FDA in February had initially declined to review the vaccine, but changed course 2 weeks later. The technology behind the vaccine, which is being recommended for adults 50 and over, is the same used to develop the COVID-19 vaccine. Republican Congressman Randy Fine is pushing back against Vice President Vance's warning to Israel. During a recent interview with Real America's Voice, the Florida lawmaker said Vance's comments were absolutely inappropriate and frankly disgusting. Fine's comments follow Vance's critique of Israel's leadership for speaking out against the Memorandum of Understanding signed by the U.S. and Iran. And that's your Washington Roundup. I'm Mike Moore on your home for 24/7 News, the Black Information Network.
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25: I'm Bree Wood with BIN News Now. Los Angeles leaders are calling for police reform after body cam video shows an officer shooting a barking dog. Community activist Najee Ali.
26: The video confirms that Jameson never should have been shot and killed to begin with.
25: Black Mayor Karen Bass calls the incident disturbing, urging better training. The dog, named Jameson, was shot during a response to a noise complaint that turned out to be celebratory. A historic black cemetery in Madisonville, Ohio, is receiving a major boost for preservation. The United Colored American Cemetery has been awarded a $750,000 National Park Service grant to support restoration efforts at the site. And the American Red Cross is urging more blood donations as summer shortages set in. Officials say donations can drop up to 30% this time of year. To help boost supply, donors can receive a $15 gift card through June 28th. Get BIN News now on demand 24/7 on the iHeartRadio app.
2: I'm Vanessa Tyler on the Black Information Network, your home for Black News First. The sound of joyful Black children, exactly what the playground at the Obama Presidential Center was built for, fun and imagination.
0: I like the playground and how it's like very colorful and it's open to everybody.
2: On the first day of the opening of the state-of-the-art playground at the Obama Presidential Center, 10-year-old Summer, her 7-year-old cousin, and her 13-year-old brother put it to the test. Her brother, Xavion, also put play into perspective.
1: I think the playground is pretty nice. It's a nice addition to the Obama Center. It has all the essentials that a child would need, and it has an inspiring quote when you enter in.
2: That quote at the entrance from Michelle Obama reads, "Kids wake up believing in the goodness of things, in the magic of what might be."
1: The quote where Michelle Obama said that kids think of good things when they wake up and believe in the good magic in the world because their parents and superheroes such as police officers, firefighters, they help people every single day through problems and they will always reassure the person.
5: And how did that quote affect you when you read that?
1: I think it made me really hopeful for the future of America.
2: And again, it was Hope for America that inspired Tamia Bryant to make the trip here all the way from Colorado with her 4 children, ages 2, 5, 7, and 10.
7: Mom, look, it's a spider web.
8: Oh, yes.
7: Mom, look, it's a duck.
8: Beautiful. It is.
7: Oh, look at the giant metal slide.
10: Why was it important for you to get here?
11: It was important because my oldest child, he has an interest in becoming one of our future presidents of the United States of America. And so, like, as a mom, we homeschool one, but as a mom, I feel like all aspects of building that and understanding what that means and the responsibility that you then have in that role, it's something to gain, obviously, but it's also so much more that you have to give back in order to really move people. And so having him around and being around things that are in alignment with that vision of his, I think is essential, and that's where I owe that to him. And so
10: he wants to be the president of the United States.
11: Yes, yes, he does.
7: My name is Johnny Bryant. I'm 10, and my future aspiration is being the president because I want to change people's lives, not physically but mentally.
10: So you really asked your mom to bring you here?
7: Yes.
10: Why?
7: Because I want to see a leader that has also done great things, like former President Barack Obama.
2: Today is the day the Obama Presidential Center opened to the public, where even playtime has a purpose.
12: Trust me, guys, it's going to be great.
2: At the Obama Presidential Center, I'm Vanessa Tyler on the Black Information Network.
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4: Celebrating freedom for all.
3: Juneteenth celebrations continued across Virginia over the weekend, including in Norfolk, where hundreds came out for the fourth annual Stop the Violence Parade. Juneteenth marks June 19, 1865, when enslaved African Americans in Texas learned slavery had ended. In Norfolk, participants marched, rode, and even jumped rope from Digstown to the Richard A. Tucker Memorial Library, celebrating what many call Freedom Day.
6: Everybody wants to contribute in their own way. We respect that. But we want the community to know, though, that we here, we have strong work to do because we have to still educate.
3: Organizer Bilal Muhammad tells Wavy News 10 the parade is also about education, especially for young people, and he hopes to see it grow with more resources in 2027. Virginia lawmakers have reached a deal on a new two-year state budget just days before the current spending plan expires on June 30th. Black Senate negotiator Luis Lucas of Portsmouth says the agreement includes a new consumption fee for data centers, expected to bring in about $600 million a year. The budget also includes 4% raises for teachers and state employees each year, a higher standard deduction for taxpayers, funding for child care assistance, and a path toward recreational marijuana sales beginning in July 2027. The House and Senate are expected to return to Richmond this week to vote on the plan before sending it to Governor Abigail Spanberger. Virginia's Black Attorney General Jay Jones of Norfolk is joining a multi-state push to restore SNAP benefits as Congress considers the next farm bill. Jones and 23 other attorneys general are urging Senate leaders to reverse cuts, expanded work requirements, and new eligibility restrictions tied to food assistance. Jones says many Virginians are already struggling to afford basics like food and housing, and that access to food should not be a partisan issue. According to Virginia Social Services, more than 752,000 Virginians receive SNAP benefits in May. The coalition says recent changes have already led to about 80,000 Virginians losing food assistance. Williamsburg is making sure more of its Black history is seen, remembered, and passed on. The city marked Juneteenth with a ceremonial groundbreaking for its African-American Heritage Trail. The two-mile trail, expected to open in October, will highlight Williamsburg's Black history through markers, bronze medallions, and a virtual app. Williamsburg Yorktown Daily reports city leaders say descendants helped shape the project by gathering stories from churches, elders, and the local Black community. And Norfolk may be home to what historians believe was the first Emancipation Day parade in the country. On January 1st, 1863, the same day the Emancipation Proclamation took effect, as many as 4,000 people gathered in the city to celebrate freedom. The parade reportedly started near First Baptist Church Butte Street and stretched more than a mile to Elmwood Cemetery, where participants burned Confederate President Jefferson Davis in effigy. Historian Dr. Tommy Bogger tells WTKR News 3 the crowd included free and enslaved Black people who had sought refuge in Union-controlled Norfolk. I'm Amber Payton on your home for Black News First, Norfolk's BIN 92.1, the Black Information Network.
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19: 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The Black Information Network is not just a news service, it's a public service. Tune in, be heard, and stay a step ahead. With Black News First, this is the

0: 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I'm Mike Strautmanis, and my history lives here.
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3: Trending this hour. The man accused of killing Charlie Kirk is back in a Utah courtroom today as legal tensions rise. Tyler Robbins' defense team is asking a judge to hold the prosecutor in contempt, alleging he made public comments about Robinson's guilt. Robinson faces charges in the September shooting at Utah Valley University, and prosecutors are seeking the death penalty. A key hearing is set for July 6th, where prosecutors must present enough evidence to move the case to trial. I'm Bree Wood with What's Trending.
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4: The HBCU football community is mourning the loss of former Jackson State and Ole Miss standout Dede Bowie. Authorities say 27-year-old Adarius Dede Bowie died after a shooting at a home in Rankin County, Mississippi. Investigators say a disturbance escalated into gunfire Friday evening, and Bowie later died at a local hospital from his injuries. Five people have been charged in connection with the case, including two suspects facing murder charges. The investigation remains ongoing. Before his college career, Bowie was one of Mississippi's top football recruits, earning U.S. Army All-American honors at Morton High School. He played defensive back at Ole Miss before transferring to Jackson State, where he became a productive wide receiver, finishing the 2019 season with 35 catches, 512 yards, and 5 touchdowns. Bowie leaves behind family, friends, former teammates, and a football community remembering a life tragically cut short. With the latest in HBCU news, I'm Morgan Wood on the Black Information Network.
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3: Two iconic R&B groups are set to go head-to-head as B2K and Pretty Ricky face off in a versus battle on June 25th. The live stream event will kick off at 9:30 p.m. Eastern and will be available on Apple Music, Complex, and official versus platforms. Both groups rose to fame in the early 2000s with B2K, known for high-energy hits and choreography, while Pretty Ricky built a loyal fan base with chart-topping slow jams. Also in entertainment, Soulja Boy could soon lose income from his music royalties as part of a legal battle tied to a civil judgment against him. His ex-girlfriend is seeking to collect more than $4 million awarded in a sexual battery lawsuit by asking a court to allow the sale of his future royalty payments. A jury previously found the rapper liable on multiple claims, including assault and emotional distress, though he has denied the allegations and plans to appeal. And Drake has reached another major milestone, officially becoming the most streamed artist in Apple Music history, topping the platform's all-time list since its launch in 2015. With the latest in entertainment at 17 and 47 minutes past each hour, I'm Bree Wood on the Black Information Network, your home for black news first.
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2: 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Here are your top stories. Tropical Storm Arthur leaves behind lots of cleanup after flooding and strong winds. The Obama Presidential Center opens to the public. We have some details. And Ohio Democrats are speaking out after FBI agents raided the Cleveland office of the Ohio Organizing Collaborative on June 11th. WKYC reports the FBI seized laptops and questioned staff from a nonpartisan group that's registered thousands of Ohio voters. No member of the organization has been charged with the crime. Congresswoman Chantel Brown held a news conference calling the raid an attempt to intimidate Black voters ahead of November.
3: And the reality is this effort to intimidate and undermine and criminalize that sacred right is being directed at Black voters in Ohio. We were the last to win the right to vote and the right to representation. And now we're the first to have agents knocking on our door.
2: She and other lawmakers want federal officials to explain why dozens of FBI agents were sent to several offices around the state who issued warrants to go to people's homes to question them and the reasons why the FBI launched an investigation. Meantime, Maryland's first Black governor, Wes Moore, is speaking out about President Trump's ceasefire deal with Iran. On MS Now, he said the deal doesn't appear to benefit the American people.
4: That they basically said we're going to go back to the way things were in terms of conflicts before the conflict began. We've seen how gas prices have still gone up over a dollar and a half since this conflict began. We've seen how inflation is now at a three-year high.
2: This comes after President Trump signed a 14-point agreement between the two nations to end the war. Democrats and Republican critics are concerned about at least one provision, a potential $300 billion rebuilding and economic development fund for Iran. And that agreement sets up a 60-day window to hammer out the future of Iran's nuclear program. New York City horse-drawn carriages are temporarily off the streets in Central Park after a carriage ride turned deadly for a teenager. NBC News reports a horse apparently got spooked on June 17th and bolted, toppling the carriage onto its side after the victim's father said this happened.
5: The driver told me, give me a camera, I want to pick your pic.
2: 18-year-old Romash Mazan was thrown from the carriage, hit his head, and died. The station reports the driver stepping away from the carriage is against union policy. The union supports a new bill calling for safety improvements, but not another bill that bans horse carriages. And a great-great-grandniece of Harriet Tubman says Juneteenth is important to her ancestral legacy. Rita Daniels told MS Now's Morning Joe, it's important to keep the history of emancipation and the struggle for future generations.
6: Harriet Tubman, when she was on her escape routes, she would always tell the people to keep going, don't look back. And that's my message to people today.
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12: Healthcare is becoming another major money stress for American families. A new Gallup poll finds that less than half of Americans can comfortably afford both quality health insurance and out-of-pocket medical costs like doctor visits and prescriptions. That's the lowest level Gallup has ever recorded. And it's not just lower-income households feeling the squeeze. Even some families making well into six figures say they're struggling to pay for health care. More than half of Americans now worry about being able to afford medical care over the next year, and 4 in 10 are concerned about paying for prescription drugs. Experts say the pressure could get even worse after some Affordable Care Act subsidies expired this year, causing insurance premiums to rise and leading some Americans to drop their coverage altogether. The bottom line, for millions of Americans, health care isn't just a medical issue. It's becoming a kitchen table money issue. With Money News at 24 and 54 minutes past each hour, I'm Mimi Brown on your home for Black News First, the Black Information Network.

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2: The monumental and long-awaited Obama Presidential Center is now open on the south side of Chicago, Illinois. Speaking to NBC News about this pivotal and historic moment, former President Barack Obama also talked about the U.S. war with Iran.
4: We've now fought a war, spent billions and billions of dollars, you know, put an enormous strain on our military. A lot of people have died, and it feels like we're back where we were before we started the war, except maybe a little bit worse.
2: Obama says he hopes the recent ceasefire will hold.
3: As Nicole just mentioned, the Obama Presidential Center is now open in Jackson Park, but tickets have been sold out for months.
5: Former President Barack Obama says the center could not be anywhere else.
6: It's an expression of thanks, an acknowledgement that so much of what I hold most dear, I owe to the people of this city and the people of these surrounding neighborhoods.
5: Meanwhile, thousands of people attended a watch party. Three former presidents were in attendance, and several performers took the stage. I'm Perry Williams.
3: President Donald Trump is awarding the Medal of Honor to three brave soldiers, and one of them is black.
7: Men who went willingly to the darkest and most dangerous corners on earth to defeat evil so we could live free.
3: In a recent ceremony at the White House, retired Reconnaissance Marine Major James Capers Jr. was one of three military men to receive the honor. Capers, who was black, led his team through a deadly ambush in South Vietnam in 1967. Injured and bleeding, Capers got his nine-man team to a helicopter for evacuation after 4 days and nights of fighting.
2: And finally, a cemetery in Madisonville, Ohio is being awarded a $750,000 preservation grant from the National Park Service. The United Colored American Cemetery is one of the state's oldest black cemeteries, with over 12,000 people buried there. The money will pay for work at the property, which is maintained by Union Baptist Church. I'm Nicole Deal, along with Mike Moore, on your home for Black News First, the Black Information Network. Your Healthy Minute is next.
8: WebMD is highlighting simple walking tips that can help improve overall health, especially for people trying to build consistent movement into their routine. The health site recommends changing your walking route regularly to stay engaged and avoiding overly tight or heavy clothing that can restrict movement. It also suggests skipping stiff sneakers like traditional basketball or tennis shoes, which may limit natural heel to toe motion needed for walking. For safety, WebMD advises avoiding distractions like loud music or looking at screens while walking so you stay aware of your surroundings. Health experts say these habits matter because regular walking can lower risk tied to blood pressure, heart disease, and diabetes, conditions that disproportionately impact black adults in the U.S. CDC data shows fewer than 1 in 4 adults meet overall recommended physical activity levels. That's your Healthy Minute. I'm Morgan Wood on the Black Information Network, your home for Black News First.
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11: BIN News This Hour, I'm Andrea Coleman in for Doug Davis. Coming up, the latest on that mass shooting in Chicago over the weekend. Plus,
12: well, the alternative is not having a president that led us into this war, that surrendered all of our leverage, that is giving Iran everything they want and achieving none of the specific goals that he said he wanted.
11: A black senator is voicing his concerns about a tentative agreement with Iran. And an all-time black tennis great says she is returning to the court in more ways than one. But first, here's BIN News Now.
13: Talks between the U.S. and Iran are underway in Switzerland, with Vice President J.D. Vance leading negotiations on a plan to end the conflict within 60 days.
14: We made a lot of good progress. We did exactly what we wanted to do.
13: Key sticking points include Iran's nuclear program and sanctions relief as tensions persist over the disputed status of the Strait of Hormuz. A California mother is suing a school district claiming her two black sons endured severe racial harassment without proper intervention. The civil rights lawsuit alleges the children suffered emotional harm, PTSD, and accuses the district of neglecting to provide culturally competent counseling, training for staff, and proper disciplinary measures. And Beyonce is offering fans an intimate look at Jay-Z's transformation, sharing a video of him combing out his signature dreadlocks after 8 years. Get BIN News Now on demand 24/7 on the iHeartRadio app. Here's Andrea Coleman.
11: Police are still investigating and no arrests have been made so far after at least 13 people were injured in a drive-by shooting on Chicago's South Side late Friday night. This man says he was on his front porch when he heard the shots ring out.
15: I was a little scared, but, you know, like you hear the shots, you just run and duck and hide. So that's all I did.
11: Responding to the violence, Chicago Mayor Brandon Johnson, who is black, said his administration is working overtime to get illegal guns off the streets. Friday's shooting was just one of several instances of gun violence across the Windy City over the weekend. In all, authorities say at least 33 people were shot, and of those, 6 died. A new poll shows most Americans are skeptical regarding the Trump administration's memorandum of understanding between the U.S. and Iran. The CBS News YouGov poll found 57% of Americans say the conflict with Iran caused more problems than it solved, compared to 21% of respondents who said the conflict solved more problems than it created. Yet another 21% are saying the conflict neither solved nor created more problems. When appearing on NBC News yesterday, New Jersey Senator Cory Booker also had concerns about the MOU.
12: I do not support this deal that he made, which was an abject surrender. This is a guy who said he's a great negotiator, but right now Iran has billions and billions of dollars of benefits. It's almost as if American dollars, American resources are now going to be used to help rebuild Iran while we are continuing to carry the bill for it.
11: When asked about America's relationship with Israel, Booker, who is black, went hard on calling for new leadership in both countries.
12: Between Israel and America, we have two criminal presidents. Ours, who's been indicted convicted over 30 times for criminal convictions, and theirs, who's embroiled in his own corruption, his own trials. These are two failed world leaders. And yes, we should be very worried about both of these leaders continuing to upend any kind of viable pathway to peace in the Middle East. These are both failed leaders that I cannot wait until they're off the world stage.
11: Well, the survey also found that 69% of respondents believe the U.S. has not fulfilled the administration's primary objective of permanently stopping Iran's nuclear program. Black tennis great Serena Williams will return to the court in singles at Wimbledon as a wild card. The 44-year-old dabbled in doubles in 2 grass court tune-up tournaments over the last month and was already slated to play doubles with her sister Venus at the All England Club. Wimbledon starts on June 29th. Williams has 23 Grand Slam singles titles, including 7 at Wimbledon, and she last appeared on a court in singles in 2022. That was for the U.S. Open, where she ended up losing in the 3rd round. This is BIN News This Hour. Be sure to follow us wherever you get your podcast. I'm Andrea Coleman on the Black Information Network, home of Black News First.
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18: Juneteenth celebrations continued across Virginia over the weekend, including in Norfolk, where hundreds came out for the fourth annual Stop the Violence Parade. Juneteenth marks June 19, 1865, when enslaved African Americans in Texas learned slavery had ended. In Norfolk, participants marched, rode, and even jumped rope from Digstown to the Richard A. Tucker Memorial Library, celebrating what many call Freedom Day.
20: Everybody wants to contribute in their own way. We respect that. But we want the community to know, though, that we here, we have strong work to do because we have to still educate.
18: Organizer Bilal Muhammad tells Wavy News 10 the parade is also about education, especially for young people, and he hopes to see it grow with more resources in 2027. Virginia lawmakers have reached a deal on a new two-year state budget just days before the current spending plan expires on June 30th. Black Senate negotiator Luis Lucas of Portsmouth says the agreement includes a new consumption fee for data centers expected to bring in about $600 million a year. The budget also includes 4% raises for teachers and state employees each year, a higher standard deduction for taxpayers, funding for child care assistance, and a path toward recreational marijuana sales beginning in July 2027. The House and Senate are expected to return to Richmond this week to vote on the plan before sending it to Governor Abigail Spanberger. Virginia's Black Attorney General Jay Jones of Norfolk is joining a multi-state push to restore SNAP benefits as Congress considers the next farm bill. Jones and 23 other attorneys general are urging Senate leaders to reverse cuts, expanded work requirements, and new eligibility restrictions tied to food assistance. Jones says many Virginians are already struggling to afford basics like food and housing, and that access to food should not be a partisan issue. According to Virginia Social Services, more than 752,000 Virginians receive SNAP benefits in May. The coalition says recent changes have already led to about 80,000 Virginians losing food assistance. Williamsburg is making sure more of its Black history is seen, remembered, and passed on. The city marked Juneteenth with a ceremonial groundbreaking for its African-American Heritage Trail. The two-mile trail, expected to open in October, will highlight Williamsburg's Black history through markers, bronze medallions, and a virtual app. Williamsburg Yorktown Daily reports city leaders say descendants helped shape the project by gathering stories from churches, elders, and the local Black community. And Norfolk may be home to what historians believe was the first Emancipation Day parade in the country. On January 1st, 1863, the same day the Emancipation Proclamation took effect, as many as 4,000 people gathered in the city to celebrate freedom. The parade reportedly started near First Baptist Church, Butte Street, and stretched more than a mile to Elmwood Cemetery, where participants burned Confederate President Jefferson Davis in effigy. Historian Dr. Tommy Bogger tells WTKR News 3 the crowd included free and enslaved Black people who had sought refuge in Union-controlled Norfolk. I'm Amber Payton on your home for Black News First, Norfolk's BIN 92.1, the Black Information Network.
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24: The Trump Justice Department saying it received reports the City University of New York's blackmail initiative gives preference to students based on race.
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25: Mississippi State Representative Bo Brown, who was a black man, passed away. Brown had served in the Mississippi House since 2020.
1: Is telling our story.
26: The opinions, beliefs, and viewpoints expressed in this commentary are those of the author and do not necessarily represent those of BIN and its founding partners and employees. Now it's time to bring the funk with Roland S. Martin.
27: Fisk University, HBCU in Nashville, Tennessee, is facing lots of criticism over the plan to place a data center on its campus. Students have had a petition. People like Tennessee State Representative Justin Jones has been critical of this plan as well. And now you have Fisk University President Dr. Eugenia Clark saying that the fallout is due to misinformation. She says, quote, if they knew what Fisk was doing, Fisk would not be in their conversation. This is what she told WPLN News. We've got to really target educating our communities on the differences between these dirty data centers and this university's desire to create an innovation center. Okay, here's the problem. I've been trying to invite Fisk University and its president on my show, Roland Martin Unfiltered. They haven't come on. They hired a white PR firm, Finn Partners, that has been handling their PR. Here's what's crazy, y'all. I interviewed Representative Justin Jones last week on Roland Martin Unfiltered. The PR firm sends us a press release in the middle of the interview, which means that they were actually watching. I've text messaged 3 Fisk University board members saying, hey, we'd love to have the president on to talk about this innovation center. So how can you declare something misinformation when you are not willing to share the information with people to explain what's going on? Fisk University, y'all need to do better. I'm Roland Martin on the Black Information Network.
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2: A former U.S. Olympian has been arrested for vandalizing the Washington, D.C. reflecting pool. David Hearn is a canoeist who competed in three summer games. The Washington Post says Hearn was arrested Friday by U.S. Park police officers for allegedly destroying government property. Hearn told the Post that he was on a bike ride through Washington when he spotted a piece of peeled-off paint inside. I'm Bree Wood with What's Trending.
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3: The 2026 NBA Draft is rapidly approaching, and the clock is ticking.
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3: the Milwaukee Bucks self-imposed deadline of trading superstar Giannis Antetokounmpo continues. The Miami Heat have not been able to close the deal, with pressure from the Boston Celtics and several other NBA teams.
6: Giannis, for the first time, told the Bucks he's ready to go.
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6: I think everyone is at the cusp of a resolution. Not only did Jimmy Haslam make it clear that there's going to be a resolution before the NBA draft. The inevitability of a trade obviously looms now on the horizon.
3: She's back.
7: I literally tried everything.
3: 44-year-old Serena Williams is now out of the rocking chair and will play in the singles tournament at Wimbledon. The move comes after Williams recently returned to competition following 4 years away from the profession.
7: Running, walking, biking, stair climber, like you name it, I did it.
3: Williams will play both singles and doubles at Wimbledon, teaming up with older sister Venus Williams. Get your sports at 14 and 44 past each and every hour. I'm Ray Harris on the Black Information Network.
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8: 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Performers include Cardi B, Common, Dochi, Don Toliver, and French Montana, among others. MC Light will return as the announcer while Drewski hosts the ceremony. More performers and presenters and surprise moments will be unveiled leading up to the live broadcast. The BET Awards will air on June 28th at 8 p.m. Eastern Time on BET. Elsewhere in entertainment news, Playboi Carti and Ken Carson are being confirmed as headliners of Complex Con 2026. The 10th edition of the event is taking place on October 3rd and 4th at the Los Angeles Convention Center and Crypto.com Arena. Carson will headline the first day with additional performances from Apollo Red One and HGX, while Playboi Carti closes out the second day alongside Filthy and Destroy Lonely. Tickets for ComplexCon 2026 are available now. With the latest in entertainment, I'm Morgan Wood on the Black Information Network, your home for Black news first.
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14: The Obama Presidential Center celebrates its grand opening in the city. Former President Obama spoke along with former First Lady Michelle Obama.
15: Democracy can be frustrating. It can be slow. It can be inefficient. And yet, more than anything, I hope this center will serve as an affirmation of just how special, how precious our democracy truly is.
14: There were former presidents, including Bill Clinton, George Bush, and Joe Biden, in attendance. Performers included Stevie Wonder, Bruce Springsteen, and Bono. The Obama Presidential Center is now officially open to the public. The Obama Foundation is a nonprofit collaborator of the Black Information Network.
8: This next story out of Jacksonville, Florida. The city's black sheriff making a major announcement.
18: Today we announce the outcomes of a successful multi-agency investigation focused on identifying and arresting those who use the internet to sexually exploit children. Operation Checkmate.
8: Operation Checkmate has netted the arrest of 29 men, some of whom are black. Throughout the operation, detectives posed as children. This was in an effort to identify adults who solicited sex from minors. From there, those who arranged to meet the purported minors were arrested. Waters was tight-lipped about what online platforms investigators use during their operation. The sheriff says he did not want to reveal what methods law enforcement is using. Terry Rozier is fighting to get back on the court in the NBA, but a federal gambling case is keeping him sidelined. The league and the Charlotte Hornets are in support of keeping a bond condition in place that restricts Rozier from playing due to a no-contact list. It includes the team and staff. Prosecutors allege that Rozier, who is black, may have contacted witnesses and engaged in a prop betting scheme, leading to bribery charges. The case dates back to a 2025 indictment involving illegal betting activity using non-public NBA information. Rozier's attorney accuses the NBA of trying to disqualify him from playing by using financial motives, but a ruling from the judge is pending.
14: There is a new development regarding a black teenager convicted in the deadly 2023 shooting at Lamar High School in Arlington, Texas.
8: Jonathan Porter will serve the remainder of his 40-year prison sentence in the adult correctional system. Porter, who opened fire at the school, killing one student and injuring another, was sentenced to 40 years in prison. Despite arguments for parole with supervision, the judge decided to transfer Porter to the adult correctional system due to continued violent behavior and noncompliance with treatment programs. I'm Morgan Wood on the Black Information Network.
14: And finally, Juneteenth celebrations are underway in the Richmond, Virginia region. This, of course, is commemorating the day enslaved black people in Galveston, Texas learned they were free. Organizers say these events provide opportunities to learn and to celebrate. I'm Mike Moore, along with Nicole Deal, on your home for 24/7 news, the Black Information Network.
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16: The racial wealth gap remains one of the biggest economic challenges facing Black families in the U.S., and one statistic reveals just how serious the problem is. In the Black community, a dollar circulates for only about 6 hours before leaving, compared to days or even weeks in other communities. That limited circulation contributes to a much lower median net worth for Black households. But experts say the path forward starts with financial literacy, and several organizations are stepping up with tools designed specifically for Black consumers. The D-Free Global Foundation focuses on eliminating debt by teaching budgeting, cash flow management, and strategies to break the paycheck-to-paycheck cycle. The Budget Nista, founded by Tiffany Alice, who is Black, offers accessible training on saving, investing, and retirement planning. And finally, Loan Doctor specializes in student loan repayment options that disproportionately affect Black borrowers. Money news at 24 and 54 minutes past each hour. I'm Nicole Deal on your home for Black News First, the Black Information Network.
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16: Dr. Opal Lee, the 99-year-old grandmother of Juneteenth, is lending her voice to a major new effort focused on improving the health of Black women. She recently spoke to NBC 5 News about surviving breast cancer herself at the age of 73.
19: I knew I had cancer. I was told early what to do about it. And I did.
16: The Fort Worth icon is now an ambassador for the American Cancer Society's Voices of Black Women study. It aims to enroll 100,000 Black women nationwide to better understand why they face higher death rates from certain cancers and improve their outcomes.
14: Speaking of Juneteenth in South Florida, Black North Miami Mayor Alex DeSulmi says it's a day of remembering how African Americans have played a key role in building our community.
20: Celebrating the entire Black culture in Miami and the contribution of South Florida to Black history.
14: Juneteenth commemorates the end of slavery. It became a federal holiday in 2021. Now to Chicago, Illinois. A woman sexually assaulted as a teenager by a Black man at a facility for at-risk youth is suing the Department of Children and Family Services.
22: Yadira Escamilla was 17 when she was attacked at Aunt Martha's Care Center by overnight manager Trulon Henry. Attorney Benjamin Crump says state officials did not do their due diligence.
24: The state of Illinois was supposed to make sure that she was secure in the facility that they put her in.
22: The lawsuit claims abuse allegations went unchecked for years. I'm Perry Williams.
16: Also, in predominantly Black Chicago, the city council is rejecting a proposal that would have held parents accountable for the criminal activity of their children. The overwhelming vote against the ordinance was 32-16. Alderman Ray Lopez proposed the measure that would have fined adult violators starting at $1,000 or 75 hours of community service. I'm Nicole Deal, along with Mike Moore, on your home for Black News First, the Black Information Network. Your Washington Roundup is next.
8: A planned round of U.S.-Iran nuclear talks in Geneva has been called off. Negotiators were expecting to meet Friday to discuss a framework agreement signed earlier this week aimed at addressing Iran's nuclear program. The White House says it remains committed to restarting talks as soon as possible. Back in Washington, a recent makeover at the National Mall is already drawing attention. Paint applied to the reflecting pool to give the water an American flag blue appearance is reportedly beginning to peel, with images online showing flakes floating on the surface. And as communities across the country celebrate Juneteenth, the federal holiday marks the end of slavery in the United States. While the first celebrations date back to 1866, Juneteenth became a federal holiday under the Biden administration back in 2021. That's your Washington Roundup. I'm Morgan Wood, your White House correspondent in Washington, D.C. on the Black Information Network.
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6: I'm Bree Wood with BIN News Now. Los Angeles leaders are calling for police reform after body cam video shows an officer shooting a barking dog. Community activist Najee Ali.
7: The video confirms that Jameson never should have been shot and killed to begin with.
6: Black Mayor Karen Bass calls the incident disturbing, urging better training. The dog, named Jameson, was shot during a response to a noise complaint that turned out to be celebratory. A historic black cemetery in Madisonville, Ohio, is receiving a major boost for preservation. The United Colored American Cemetery has been awarded a $750,000 National Park Service grant to support restoration efforts at the site. And the American Red Cross is urging more blood donations as summer shortages set in. Officials say donations can drop up to 30% this time of year. To help boost supply, donors can receive a $15 gift card through June 28th. Get BIN News Now on demand 24/7 on the iHeartRadio app.
17: I'm Kevin Brown on your home for 24/7 news, the Black Information Network. Heavy downpours are expected across the southeast as remnants of Tropical Storm Arthur continue to dump heavy rain off the Gulf Coast. In Stone County, Mississippi, resident Chrissy Martin says the water in her RV park is waist deep and she's lost everything.
25: I haven't even grasped it. I have nowhere to go. So I'm kind of homeless and on the streets now. I haven't even comprehended that yet.
17: Forecasters are warning of flash flooding and rising rivers from Louisiana to the Carolinas, with torrential downpours at rates of 2 to 4 inches per hour. Hardest hit could be the southern portions of Mississippi and Alabama. An AccuWeather forecaster warns that flood cycles in some parts of the region are slow to complete, meaning some rivers may not crest for several days. New York City still reveling in the Knicks World Championship. No regret from people who were out at the event and celebrating in the streets.
27: I haven't been living long enough to see them win a championship, so to actually be here and see it, it feels really good.
28: No, I waited my whole life, 49 years. I'm a fan. Hell no, I'll do it again. I stay out here 3 days, 3 parades. We waited. All the suffering, the heartbreak, we here now, we champions.
17: Roughly 2 million people attended the team's first ever ticker tape parade, and tens of thousands more trying to get in. The Department of Sanitation deployed more than 700 workers to clean up after the parade and surrounding celebrations. Young black men are experiencing a historic increase in suicide rates, with black boys and men ages 16 to 29 now dying of suicide at a higher rate than their white peers. Factors contributing to this crisis include racism, discrimination, economic insecurity, grief, isolation, and the lack of culturally competent care. Social media exposure and firearm access also play significant roles in the rising suicide rates among young black men. The lack of visibility and support for mental health issues in the black community is exacerbating the problem, with notable figures like Little Papa and Lee Thompson Young among those lost to suicide. The fatal shooting of a one-year-old boy by police in Centobia, Mississippi has sparked outrage and protest in the community. Cohen Wiley's death has raised concerns about police accountability and racial tensions in the town. The circumstances surrounding the shooting, which occurred during a shoplifting call, are still under investigation. The incident has drawn comparisons to other cases of black Americans dying in police encounters over minor offenses, highlighting systemic issues in law enforcement. Calls for police reform and greater respect for human life have been amplified in the wake of Cohen's tragic death. The family of the late Peeble Bryson has announced plans for a private celebration of his life following his recent passing. The event will take place at the Antioch Baptist Church in Atlanta, Georgia, and will feature musical tributes from Regina Bell, B.B. Winans, and Reuben Studdard. Bryson, a two-time Grammy Award-winning singer known for his romantic ballads, passed away peacefully on June 2nd at the age of 75 after suffering a stroke. The celebration of Bryson's life comes after an outpouring of tributes from the music community and fans on social media. I'm Kevin Brown on your home for Black News First, the Black Information Network.
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11: Juneteenth celebrations continued across Virginia over the weekend, including in Norfolk, where hundreds came out for the fourth annual Stop the Violence Parade. Juneteenth marks June 19, 1865, when enslaved African Americans in Texas learned slavery had ended. In Norfolk, participants marched, rode, and even jumped rope from Digstown to the Richard A. Tucker Memorial Library, celebrating what many call Freedom Day.
13: Everybody wants to contribute in their own way. We respect that. But we want the community to know, though, that we here, we have strong work to do because we have to still educate.
11: Organizer Bilal Muhammad tells Wavy News 10 the parade is also about education, especially for young people, and he hopes to see it grow with more resources in 2027. Virginia lawmakers have reached a deal on a new two-year state budget just days before the current spending plan expires on June 30th. Black Senate negotiator Luis Lucas of Portsmouth says the agreement includes a new consumption fee for data centers expected to bring in about $600 million a year. The budget also includes 4% raises for teachers and state employees each year, a higher standard deduction for taxpayers, funding for child care assistance, and a path toward recreational marijuana sales beginning in July 2027. The House and Senate are expected to return to Richmond this week to vote on the plan before sending it to Governor Abigail Spanberger. Virginia's Black Attorney General Jay Jones of Norfolk is joining a multi-state push to restore SNAP benefits as Congress considers the next farm bill. Jones and 23 other attorneys general are urging Senate leaders to reverse cuts, expanded work requirements, and new eligibility restrictions tied to food assistance. Jones says many Virginians are already struggling to afford basics like food and housing, and that access to food should not be a partisan issue. According to Virginia Social Services, more than 752,000 Virginians receive SNAP benefits in May. The coalition says recent changes have already led to about 80,000 Virginians losing food assistance. Williamsburg is making sure more of its Black history is seen, remembered, and passed on. The city marked Juneteenth with a ceremonial groundbreaking for its African-American Heritage Trail. The two-mile trail, expected to open in October, will highlight Williamsburg's Black history through markers, bronze medallions, and a virtual app. Williamsburg Yorktown Daily reports city leaders say descendants helped shape the project by gathering stories from churches, elders, and the local Black community. And Norfolk may be home to what historians believe was the first Emancipation Day parade in the country. On January 1st, 1863, the same day the Emancipation Proclamation took effect, as many as 4,000 people gathered in the city to celebrate freedom. The parade reportedly started near First Baptist Church, Butte Street, and stretched more than a mile to Elmwood Cemetery, where participants burned Confederate President Jefferson Davis in effigy. Historian Dr. Tommy Bogger tells WTKR News 3 the crowd included free and enslaved Black people who had sought refuge in Union-controlled Norfolk. I'm Amber Payton on your home for Black News First, Norfolk's BIN 92.1, the Black Information Network.
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0: September shooting at Utah Valley University, and prosecutors are seeking the death penalty. A key hearing is set for July 6th, where prosecutors must present enough evidence to move the case to trial. I'm Bree Wood with What's Trending.
1: 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Here's Morgan Wood.
2: The HBCU football community is mourning the loss of former Jackson State and Ole Miss standout Dede Bowie. Authorities say 27-year-old Adarius Dede Bowie died after a shooting at a home in Rankin County, Mississippi. Investigators say a disturbance escalated into gunfire Friday evening, and Bowie later died at a local hospital from his injuries. Five people have been charged in connection with the case, including two suspects facing murder charges. The investigation remains ongoing. Before his college career, Bowie was one of Mississippi's top football recruits, earning U.S. Army All-American honors at Morton High School. He played defensive back at Ole Miss before transferring to Jackson State, where he became a productive wide receiver, finishing the 2019 season with 35 catches, 512 yards, and 5 touchdowns. Bowie leaves behind family, friends, former teammates, and a football community remembering a life tragically cut short. With the latest in HBCU news, I'm Morgan Wood on the Black Information Network.
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2: Music mogul Clive Davis is dead at the age of 94. His family confirmed he died at his home in New York City on Monday. Davis was recently hospitalized related to respiratory problems. He's known for boosting the careers of Janis Joplin, Whitney Houston, Bruce Springsteen, while also helping revitalize the careers of Carlos Santana, Rod Stewart, and Aretha Franklin. Davis served as the president of a number of record labels, including Columbia Records and Arista Records. He was inducted into the Rock and Roll Hall of Fame in 2000 as a non-performer. Elsewhere in entertainment, Toy Story 5 is enjoying the biggest opening of the year. The film led the weekend domestic box office, bringing in $160 million. It's also the second weekend of Steven Spielberg's new movie, Disclosure Day, which is proving to be a major box office draw, bringing in another $17 million over the weekend. Rounding out the top five movies are Backrooms, Scary Movie, and Masters of the Universe. With the latest in entertainment news, I'm Morgan Wood on the Black Information Network, BINnews.com, your home for black news first.
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2: We begin in Chicago, Illinois. That's where a man charged with burning a cross recently in downtown Chicago is no longer in custody. A Cook County judge decided to release Merlin Liu from custody pending his trial. Liu said burning the cross was his way to protest against President Donald Trump. NBC Chicago interviewed him and asked if he could have chosen another way to protest. His answer was short, and he didn't elaborate.
3: Yeah, probably.
2: He's facing several charges in connection with the June 9th incident in which a cross was assembled and set ablaze in downtown Chicago. The burning of a cross is considered by some, including Black people, as a symbol of hate. A judge said the incident caused damage. It was also decided Liu was not a flight risk. He's scheduled for a court hearing Monday.
1: After some controversy, the Trump administration can move forward with replacing the Washington Slavery exhibit in Philadelphia, Pennsylvania. We've learned a Third Circuit panel has vacated a February injunction that ordered the National Park Service to restore the slavery exhibit located at the President's House Museum. Quick response came from Black Philadelphia Mayor Sherelle Parker, who says legal recourse is next.
4: In efforts to reverse this decision, we cannot and we will not rest until the full story of American history is told.
1: The ruling came a week after a federal judge in Massachusetts ordered the Trump administration to restore sites changed under an executive order. Meanwhile, in the predominantly Black populated city of Detroit, Michigan, first responders and private citizens have been honored for rescuing 12 people from the Detroit River. The rescue came after several sailboats capsized last week. A fire department boat operator has some suggestions.
5: Quite honestly, a lot of the saves do happen. We make the saves in the Coast Guard and the Harbor Master, but the saves really happen by the private boaters out there that are fishing or just having a good time, and people are screaming, help, help, and, you know, and there they go.
1: Detroit firefighters, EMS personnel, and Engine 27 responded. They found 20 people were affected. 8 of the 20 were able to get on 2 of the 7 sailboats that remained upright, and the other dozen were rescued.
2: A Black mother in Virginia, Rashida McClair, says her son Dominic was a day away from attending his graduation ceremony. That's when tragedy struck. She went into his bedroom where he appeared to be listening to music with his headphones on.
6: And then I noticed that he was just laying there, like, just with his eyes up. And I'm like, Dominic, Dominic. So I go and I'm, like, trying to wake him up, and he just wasn't moving.
2: Dominic was taken to the hospital where he was pronounced dead. Doctors said it was cardiac arrest. And finally, in South Carolina, a Juneteenth festival is being celebrated throughout the weekend with cookouts, music, and fireworks. There will also be discussions on the freedom flag from 1865 used in Spartanburg's Emancipation Parade. Alexandria Robinell from the YMI Cultural Center in Asheville, North Carolina, will also share the center's history and events. I'm Mike Moore, along with Nicole Deal on your home for 24/7 News, the Black Information Network.
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10: The Trump Justice Department saying it received reports the City University of New York's Black Male Initiative gives preference to students based on race.
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11: Mississippi State Representative Bo Brown, who was a Black man, passed away. Brown had served in the Mississippi House since 2020.
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1: Almost 50% of working Americans say they are planning to look for a new job in the next 6 months. According to a recent survey by hiring firm Robert Half, workers are finally breaking out of what experts call the job-hugging phase. That's when people stay with their current employer because the economy feels uncertain. Now, hiring is picking up, and companies are realizing AI has not replaced as many roles as expected. Many workers are looking for more money, better benefits, the option to work remotely, even just one or or 2 days a week, and career growth. So how does this affect Black workers? The U.S. labor force includes roughly 22 to 23 million Black workers, about 13% of all employed Americans. When nearly half the workforce starts moving around, it can cut both ways. More openings can help lower the Black unemployment rate, which historically runs about double the national average. However, increased competition can also make it harder for applicants without strong resumes and strong networks. Money news at 24 and 54 minutes past each hour. I'm Nicole Deal on your home for Black News First, the Black Information Network.
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1: The monumental and long-awaited Obama Presidential Center is now open on the south side of Chicago, Illinois. Speaking to NBC News about this pivotal and historic moment, former President Barack Obama also talked about the U.S. war with Iran.
3: We've now fought a war, spent billions and billions of dollars, you know, put an enormous strain on our military. A lot of people have died. And it feels like we're back where we were before we started the war, except maybe a little bit worse.
1: Obama says he hopes the recent ceasefire will hold.
2: As Nicole just mentioned, the Obama Presidential Center is now open in Jackson Park, but tickets have been sold out for months.
9: Former President Barack Obama says the center could not be anywhere else.
13: It's an expression of thanks, an acknowledgement that so much of what I hold most dear, I owe to the people of this city and the people of these surrounding neighborhoods.
9: Meanwhile, thousands of people attended a watch party. Three former presidents were in attendance, and several performers took the stage. I'm Perry Williams.
2: President Donald Trump is awarding the Medal of Honor to three brave soldiers, and one of them is Black.
14: Men who went willingly to the darkest and most dangerous corners on earth to defeat evil so we could live free.
2: In a recent ceremony at the White House, retired Reconnaissance Marine Major James Capers Jr. was one of three military men to receive the honor. Capers, who is Black, led his team through a deadly ambush in South Vietnam in 1967. Injured and bleeding, Capers got his nine-man team to a helicopter for evacuation after 4 days and nights of fighting.
1: And finally, a cemetery in Madisonville, Ohio is being awarded a $750,000 preservation grant from the National Park Service. The United Colored American Cemetery is one of the state's oldest Black cemeteries, with over 12,000 people buried there. The money will pay for work at the property, which is maintained by Union Baptist Church. I'm Nicole Deal, along with Mike Moore, on your home for Black News First, the Black Information Network. Your Healthy Minute is next.
15: 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And according to the National Institutes of Health, urinary incontinence affects 500 million people around the world. The temporary or recurrent loss of bladder control is often seen in seniors and people with disabilities, but it's not uncommon and can affect anyone of any age, sex, or body type. If you or someone you care for is ever one of them, there's helpful information at the Urology Care Foundation website at urologyhealth.org. And here's news that should help the more than 16 million Americans with chronic respiratory diseases, such as COPD. 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You can learn more at the American Lung Association website at lung.org. And that's your Healthy Minute. I'm Mike Island on the Black Information Network.
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18: BIN News this hour, I'm Andrea Coleman in for Doug Davis. Coming up, leaders in another city are pushing back against an upcoming Ye concert. And
19: you don't need to say no more, just show the video. You don't need to say no more, just release the video. You don't need to say no more, just release the video. You don't need to say no more, just release the video.
18: Bancroft calls for the release of videos connected to the recent police killing of a one-year-old black baby boy. But first, here's BIN News Now.
15: Mayor Karen Bass is saying thousands of masks and air purifiers are being distributed while Los Angeles firefighters are containing a warehouse fire in Boyle Heights. The National Weather Service is assessing the destruction following a deadly tornado outbreak that slammed the Midwest over the weekend. Damaging tornadoes completely leveled multiple homes and caused fatalities. Talks are continuing in search of a concrete solution to end the war in Iran, reportedly by August. The U.S. and Iran are meeting in Switzerland, with discussions being led by Vice President J.D. Vance. An initial meeting took place on Sunday. Alan Greenspan has passed away. He's the former Federal Reserve Chairman who served under Presidents Ronald Reagan, George H.W. Bush, Bill Clinton, and George W. Bush. Greenspan died as a result of complications from Parkinson's disease. He was 100 years old. I'm Mike Island with BIN News Now. Back to you, Andrea.
18: San Antonio, Texas Mayor Gina Ortiz-Jones says she would support the cancellation of a concert by Ye at the Alamo Dome next month. The Grammy-winning rapper was formerly known as Kanye West and has a history of making anti-Semitic comments and praising Hitler. Earlier this year, he apologized, blaming the behavior on an undiagnosed brain injury. But the mayor said on Saturday that she objects to the use of a city-funded stadium as a concert venue by somebody who makes such comments, especially on the 4th of July. Last week, some community leaders in Florida said something similar when seeking an upcoming Ye concert be canceled there. Well, as we've been reporting, civil rights attorney Ben Crump held a news conference today to discuss an independent autopsy of the one-year-old boy fatally shot by a police officer at the Senatobia, Mississippi Walmart last week. Crump also pushed for the release of police body cam video, which he says showed the physical position of police involved in the shooting.
19: The community, the activists, and a lot of the civil rights organizations understand that they are going to try to make it seem as that they had to shoot, that this was a life or death situation, because God forgive them if they shot into a moving vehicle that did not put them in harm's way over an alleged shoplifting of a box of diapers.
18: Cohen Wiley's family, who is black, retained Crump shortly after the boy's death. Crump said he and Memphis attorney Van Turner are demanding full transparency in the investigation. The shooting took place after police were called over the alleged theft of a pack of diapers.
19: What was so exigent about a box of diapers from Walmart that you couldn't get the license plate? And not risk killing one-year-old baby Cole. I mean, it seems so logical that this could have been handled in so many different ways.
18: Preliminary reports from an independent autopsy are expected next Wednesday. BIN will have more on this story and today's press conference throughout the afternoon. This is BIN News this hour. Be sure to follow us wherever you get your podcasts. I'm Andrea Coleman on the Black Information Network, home of Black News First.
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25: Celebrating freedom for all.
24: Juneteenth celebrations continued across Virginia over the weekend, including in Norfolk, where hundreds came out for the fourth annual Stop the Violence Parade. Juneteenth marks June 19, 1865, when enslaved African Americans in Texas learned slavery had ended. In Norfolk, participants marched, rode, and even jumped rope from Digstown to the Richard A. Tucker Memorial Library, celebrating what many call Freedom Day.
26: Everybody wants to contribute in their own way. We respect that. But we want the community to know, though, that we here, we have strong work to do because we have to still educate.
24: Organizer Bilal Muhammad tells Wavy News 10 the parade is also about education, especially for young people, and he hopes to see it grow with more resources in 2027. Virginia lawmakers have reached a deal on a new two-year state budget just days before the current spending plan expires on June 30th. Black Senate negotiator Luis Lucas of Portsmouth says the agreement includes a new consumption fee for data centers expected to bring in about $600 million a year. The budget also includes 4% raises for teachers and state employees each year, a higher standard deduction for taxpayers, funding for child care assistance, and a path toward recreational marijuana sales beginning in July 2027. The House and Senate are expected to return to Richmond this week to vote on the plan before sending it to Governor Abigail Spanberger. Virginia's Black Attorney General Jay Jones of Norfolk is joining a multi-state push to restore SNAP benefits as Congress considers the next farm bill. Jones and 23 other attorneys general are urging Senate leaders to reverse cuts, expanded work requirements, and new eligibility restrictions tied to food assistance. Jones says many Virginians are already struggling to afford basics like food and housing, and that access to food should not be a partisan issue. According to Virginia Social Services, more than 752,000 Virginians receive SNAP benefits in May. The coalition says recent changes have already led to about 80,000 Virginians losing food assistance. Williamsburg is making sure more of its Black history is seen, remembered, and passed on. The city marked Juneteenth with a ceremonial groundbreaking for its African American Heritage Trail. The two-mile trail, expected to open in October, will highlight Williamsburg's Black history through markers, bronze medallions, and a virtual app. Williamsburg Yorktown Daily reports city leaders say descendants helped shape the project by gathering stories from churches, elders, and the local Black community. And Norfolk may be home to what historians believe was the first Emancipation Day parade in the country. On January 1st, 1863, the same day the Emancipation Proclamation took effect, as many as 4,000 people gathered in the city to celebrate freedom. The parade reportedly started near First Baptist Church, Butte Street, and stretched more than a mile to Elmwood Cemetery, where participants burned Confederate President Jefferson Davis in effigy. Historian Dr. Tommy Bogger tells WTKR News 3 the crowd included free and enslaved Black people who had sought refuge in Union-controlled Norfolk. I'm Amber Payton on your home for Black News First, Norfolk's BIN 92.1, the Black Information Network.
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11: The opinions, beliefs, and viewpoints expressed in this commentary are those of the author and do not necessarily represent those of BIN and its founding partners and employees.
27: I'm James T. Harris, and I have something to say. For 50 years, we've been told that diversity is our strength. How's that working out? The melting pot failed, the salad bowl failed, the multicultural experiment failed. The one thing every successful nation needs is a common culture, a common language, a common set of expectations, a common understanding of what it means to be a citizen. Instead, our leaders decided America shouldn't ask newcomers to become Americans. Assimilation became a dirty word. Patriotism became suspicious. The flag became controversial. And suddenly, we were told that asking people to adopt American values was somehow offensive. Think about how crazy that is. Every nation in the world expects immigrants to adapt to the country they move to. America is the only place where the host nation is expected to change itself for the newcomers. We're told diversity is our strength, but trust is the foundation of every functioning society. Shared values create trust. Shared expectations create trust. Shared culture creates trust. When those things disappear, people stop seeing themselves as one people and start seeing themselves as competing groups. That's not unity. That's fragmentation. And now we're seeing the results. Communities that don't speak the same language. People waving foreign flags while demanding benefits from American taxpayers. Political movements organized around race, ethnicity, religion, and grievance instead of citizenship. The promise was unity through diversity. The result has been division. America has always welcomed immigrants, but the deal was simple. You came here to become part of America. America wasn't supposed to become part of you. Maybe it's time to stop pretending that assimilation is a bad word and start recognizing it for what it really is, the glue that held this country together. Without it, we're not building one nation. We're building several nations that happen to occupy the same piece of land. And history tells us that never ends well. I'm James T. Harris for the Black Information Network.
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1: I'm Mike Island. Here's what's trending this hour on the Black Information Network. Firefighters in Los Angeles are still on the scene of a massive warehouse fire. The fire first broke out last Wednesday. Flare-ups continue at the site in Boyle Heights. The fire has been sending toxic smoke throughout the area, and Governor Gavin Newsom has declared a state of emergency. Mayor Karen Bass is saying thousands of masks and air purifiers are being distributed. I'm Mike Island, and that's the news that's trending on the Black Information Network.
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2: the Milwaukee Bucks self-imposed deadline of trading superstar Giannis Antetokounmpo continues. The Miami Heat have not been able to close the deal, with pressure from the Boston Celtics and several other NBA teams.
13: Giannis, for the first time, told the Bucks he's ready to go.
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13: I think everyone is at the cusp of a resolution. Not only did Jimmy Haslam make it clear that there's going to be a resolution before the NBA draft. The inevitability of a trade obviously looms now on the horizon.
2: She's back.
14: I literally tried everything.
2: 44-year-old Serena Williams is now out of the rocking chair and will play in the singles tournament at Wimbledon. The move comes after Williams recently returned to competition following 4 years away from the profession.
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2: Williams will play both singles and doubles at Wimbledon, teaming up with older sister Venus Williams. Get your sports at 14 and 44 past each and every hour. I'm Ray Harris on the Black Information Network.
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6: I'm Esther Dillard on your home for 24/7 news, the Black Information Network. Here are your top stories. The CDC suggests data shows young Black men face record rates of suicide. The Chicago City Council is rejecting a proposal that would hold parents accountable for their children accused of criminal activity. And communities across the country are recognizing Juneteenth with outdoor and indoor celebrations inside the African American Research Library and Cultural Center in Broward. Officials held a community workshop. Library Regional Manager Dr. Tamika Bradley Hobbs says the holiday marks a significant milestone in American history.
7: It is a critical marker in this country that marks a point by which we continue to perfect our union. We finally got it right when it came to slavery, and we began the process of incorporating Black people into this body politic. Black men are going to get the right to vote.
6: A Black pastor from Tarrytown, Louisiana, is sentenced to 80 years for raping and molesting teenage boys. WVUE reports one victim moved in with Reed in 2021 after a troubled relationship with his mom. 3 years later, at 19, he reported the abuse. The DA says Reed admitted to having sex with teens, but claimed it was only after they turned 17, the age of consent. In Madisonville, Ohio, the community is preserving that state's oldest African-American cemetery, the United Colored American Cemetery. It's said to be the resting place for generations of African Americans who helped shape Cincinnati history. The facelift is a collaboration effort between Fifth Third Bank and Union Baptist Church. Reverend Dr. Orlando Yates.
12: Preserving something that's not just important to Cincinnati or the state of Ohio, but it's an American story. And the people that are in this cemetery represent what America stands for and what we aspire to be.
6: On to Pennsylvania, where a conservative right-wing organization called the Equal Protection Project has filed a complaint against Thomas Jefferson University's medical school. They say its scholarships fuel discrimination based on race. Fox News reports the scholarships prioritize or seek students from racially diverse backgrounds, which the complaint argues violates federal civil rights laws. And finally,
18: I am all about the voices of people in the vision loss community are amplified.
6: That's Crystal Allen, a Newark, New Jersey native and Black blind woman featured in a documentary called Possibilities. It's the first feature-length film made by blind and low-vision filmmakers. Tony Stevens, who is also blind, is the producer. He told me the film highlights challenges many sight-impaired people face while honoring the legacy of Helen Keller, who was born blind and deaf.
19: The misconceptions, the negative perceptions for thousands of years, letting people know that, you know, this is what the blind experience is like in the world now today. But it's just part of the human condition. We're all the same, even though we just see differently.
6: The June 27th film premiere is at Carnegie Hall in New York on what would have been Helen Keller's 146th birthday. I'm Esther Dillard on your home for Black News First, the Black Information Network.
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1: Americans may want the Iran conflict to end, but for a lot of families, this is also about their wallet. A new CBS poll, YouGov poll, finds many people are hoping the new agreement will bring gas prices down, but they are not convinced the U.S. got a win here. Most Americans say the conflict was not worth the cost. Many also believe Iran's nuclear program has not been permanently stopped and that Iran will continue threatening its neighbors. And here's the money price. Most people say the Trump administration did not fully anticipate how this conflict would hit the global economy. Gas prices have already been a pressure point for families, and the more people say gas prices are hurting them, the more likely they are to end the war now. So while the White House may be pointing to agreement as progress, the public is looking at it differently. Will it lower prices? Will it keep oil moving? And will it stop another spike at the pump? With Money News at 24 and 54 minutes past each hour, I'm Mimi Brown on your home for Black News First, the Black Information Network.
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8: Dr. Opal Lee, the 99-year-old grandmother of Juneteenth, is lending her voice to a major new effort focused on improving the health of Black women. She recently spoke to NBC 5 News about surviving breast cancer herself at the age of 73.
10: I knew I had cancer. I was told early what to do about it, and I did.
8: The Fort Worth icon is now an ambassador for the American Cancer Society's Voices of Black Women study. It aims to enroll 100,000 Black women nationwide to better understand why they face higher death rates from certain cancers and improve their outcomes.
9: Speaking of Juneteenth in South Florida, Black North Miami Mayor Alex DeSulmi says it's a day of remembering how African Americans have played a key role in building our community.
11: Celebrating the entire Black culture in Miami and the contribution of South Florida to Black history.
9: Juneteenth commemorates the end of slavery. It became a federal holiday in 2021. Now to Chicago, Illinois. A woman sexually assaulted as a teenager by a Black man at a facility for at-risk youth is suing the Department of Children and Family Services.
13: Yadira Escamilla was 17 when she was attacked at Aunt Martha's Care Center by overnight manager Trulon Henry. Attorney Benjamin Crump says state officials did not do their due diligence.
20: The state of Illinois was supposed to make sure that she was secure in the facility that they put her in.
13: The lawsuit claims abuse allegations went unchecked for years. I'm Perry Williams.
8: Also, in predominantly Black Chicago, the city council is rejecting a proposal that would have held parents accountable for the criminal activity of their children. The overwhelming vote against the ordinance was 32-16. Alderman Ray Lopez proposed the measure that would have fined adult violators starting at $1,000 or 75 hours of community service. I'm Nicole Deal, along with Mike Moore, on your home for Black News First, the Black Information Network. Your Washington Roundup is next.
9: The Food and Drug Administration's Vaccine Advisory Panel is recommending approval of Moderna's new mRNA influenza vaccine. The unanimous approval marks the first vaccine application approved since 2023. The FDA in February had initially declined to review the vaccine, but changed course 2 weeks later. The technology behind the vaccine, which is being recommended for adults 50 and over, is the same used to develop the COVID-19 vaccine. Republican Congressman Randy Fine is pushing back against Vice President Vance's warning to Israel. During a recent interview with Real America's Voice, the Florida lawmaker said Vance's comments were absolutely inappropriate and frankly disgusting. Fine's comments follow Vance's critique of Israel's leadership for speaking out against the Memorandum of Understanding signed by the U.S. and Iran. And that's your Washington Roundup. I'm Mike Moore on your home for 24/7 News, the Black Information Network.
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16: The civil rights attorney Ben Crump and other attorneys starting a press conference earlier today. They're crying out justice for Baby Cohen, a one-year-old who was fatally shot by Senatobia, Mississippi police while in a moving car with his mother also inside. Crump is calling for transparency and accountability along with an independent autopsy. Stay with the Black Information Network as we continue updating coverage on this story. Music mogul Clive Davis has passed away at the age of 94. He's credited with breaking out Whitney Houston and reviving the careers of already established artists like Bruce Springsteen and Aretha Franklin in the 80s. Former Federal Reserve Chairman Alan Greenspan has died at the age of 100. The American economist died as a result of complications from Parkinson's disease. Get BIN News Now on demand 24/7 on the free iHeartRadio app. I'm Mike Island on the Black Information Network.
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26: Who lies there in my house?
25: The sound of joyful Black children, exactly what the playground at the Obama Presidential Center was built for, fun and imagination.
26: I like the playground and how it's like very colorful and it's open to everybody.
25: On the first day of the opening of the state-of-the-art playground at the Obama Presidential Center, 10-year-old Summer, her 7-year-old cousin, and her 13-year-old brother put it to the test. Her brother, Xavion, also put play into perspective.
27: I think the playground is pretty nice. It's a nice addition to the Obama Center. It has all the essentials that a child would need, and it has an inspiring quote when you enter in.
25: That quote at the entrance from Michelle Obama reads, "Kids wake up believing in the goodness of things, in the magic of what might be."
27: The quote where Michelle Obama said that kids think of good things when they wake up and believe in the good magic in the world because their parents and superheroes such as police officers, firefighters, they help people every single day through problems and they will always reassure the person.
25: And how did that quote affect you when you read that?
27: I think it made me really hopeful for the future of America.
25: And again, it was Hope for America that inspired Tamia Bryant to make the trip here all the way from Colorado with her four children, ages 2, 5, 7, and 10.
3: Mom, look, it's a spider web.
4: Oh, yes.
3: Mom, look, it's a duck.
4: Look at the giant metal slide. Mom, look at the boat nest.
25: Why was it important for you to get here?
5: It was important because my oldest child, he has an interest in becoming one of our future presidents of the United States of America. And so, like, as a mom, we homeschool one, but as a mom, I feel like all aspects of building that and understanding what that means and the responsibility that you then have in that role, it's something to gain, obviously, but it's also so much more that you have to give back in order to really move people. And so having him around and being around things that are in alignment with that vision of his, I think is essential, and that's where I owe that to him. And so
25: he wants to be the president of the United States.
5: Yes, yes, he does.
3: My name is Johnny Bryant. I'm 10, and my future aspiration is being the president because I want to change people's lives, not physically but mentally.
25: So you really asked your mom to bring you here?
3: Yes.
25: Why?
3: Because I want to see a leader that has also done great things, like former President Barack Obama.
25: Today is the day the Obama Presidential Center opened to the public, where even playtime has a purpose.
26: Trust me, guys, it's going to be great.
25: At the Obama Presidential Center, I'm Vanessa Tyler on the Black Information Network.
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18: Celebrating freedom for all.
6: Juneteenth celebrations continued across Virginia over the weekend, including in Norfolk, where hundreds came out for the fourth annual Stop the Violence Parade. Juneteenth marks June 19, 1865, when enslaved African Americans in Texas learned slavery had ended. In Norfolk, participants marched, rode, and even jumped rope from Digstown to the Richard A. Tucker Memorial Library, celebrating what many call Freedom Day.
19: Everybody wants to contribute in their own way. We respect that. But we want the community to know, though, that we here, we have strong work to do because we have to still educate.
6: Organizer Bilal Muhammad tells Wavy News 10 the parade is also about education, especially for young people, and he hopes to see it grow with more resources in 2027. Virginia lawmakers have reached a deal on a new two-year state budget just days before the current spending plan expires on June 30th. Black Senate negotiator Luis Lucas of Portsmouth says the agreement includes a new consumption fee for data centers expected to bring in about $600 million a year. The budget also includes 4% raises for teachers and state employees each year, a higher standard deduction for taxpayers, funding for child care assistance, and a path toward recreational marijuana sales beginning in July 2027. The House and Senate are expected to return to Richmond this week to vote on the plan before sending it to Governor Abigail Spanberger.
1: Virginia's Black Attorney General Jay Jones of Norfolk is joining a multi-state push to restore SNAP benefits as Congress considers the next farm bill. Jones and 23 other attorneys general are urging Senate leaders to reverse cuts, expanded work requirements, and new eligibility restrictions tied to food assistance. Jones says many Virginians are already struggling to afford basics like food and housing, and that access to food should not be a partisan issue. According to Virginia Social Services, more than 752,000 Virginians received SNAP benefits in May. The coalition says recent changes have already led to about 80,000 Virginians losing food assistance. Williamsburg is making sure more of its Black history is seen, remembered, and passed on. The city marked Juneteenth with a ceremonial groundbreaking for its African-American Heritage Trail. The two-mile trail, expected to open in October, will highlight Williamsburg's Black history through markers, bronze medallions, and a virtual app. Williamsburg Yorktown Daily reports city leaders say descendants helped shape the project by gathering stories from churches, elders, and the local Black community. And Norfolk may be home to what historians believe was the first Emancipation Day parade in the country. On January 1st, 1863, the same day the Emancipation Proclamation took effect, as many as 4,000 people gathered in the city to celebrate freedom. The parade reportedly started near First Baptist Church, Butte Street, and stretched more than a mile to Elmwood Cemetery, where participants burned Confederate President Jefferson Davis in effigy. Historian Dr. Tommy Bogger tells WTKR News 3 the crowd included free and enslaved Black people who had sought refuge in Union-controlled Norfolk. I'm Amber Payton on your home for Black News First, Norfolk's BIN 92.1, the Black Information Network.
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2: 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Our journalists come from the communities they report on, and that matters because representation shapes how stories are told and how truth is heard. We're not just chasing headlines. We're holding power accountable and lifting up the stories that others overlooked. You deserve to hear your news your way. That's why we're here. 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
4: The opinions, beliefs, and viewpoints expressed in this commentary are those of the author and do not necessarily represent those of BIN and its founding partners and employees.
9: I'm James T. Harris, and I have something to say. For 50 years, we've been told that diversity is our strength. How's that working out? The melting pot failed. The salad bowl failed. The multicultural experiment failed. The one thing every successful nation needs is a common culture, a common language, a common set of expectations, a common understanding of what it means to be a citizen. Instead, our leaders decided America shouldn't ask newcomers to become Americans. It's

0: Investigators say a disturbance escalated into gunfire Friday evening, and Bowie later died at a local hospital from his injuries. Five people have been charged in connection with the case, including two suspects facing murder charges. The investigation remains ongoing. Before his college career, Bowie was one of Mississippi's top football recruits, earning U.S. Army All-American honors at Morton High School. He played defensive back at Ole Miss before transferring to Jackson State, where he became a productive wide receiver, finishing the 2019 season with 35 catches, 512 yards, and 5 touchdowns. Bowie leaves behind family, friends, former teammates, and a football community remembering a life tragically cut short. With the latest in HBCU news, I'm Morgan Wood on the Black Information Network.
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7: Two iconic R&B groups are set to go head-to-head as B2K and Pretty Ricky face off in a versus battle on June 25th. The live stream event will kick off at 9:30 p.m. Eastern and will be available on Apple Music, Complex, and official versus platforms. Both groups rose to fame in the early 2000s with B2K, known for high-energy hits and choreography, while Pretty Ricky built a loyal fan base with chart-topping slow jams. Also in entertainment, Soulja Boy could soon lose income from his music royalties as part of a legal battle tied to a civil judgment against him. His ex-girlfriend is seeking to collect more than $4 million awarded in a sexual battery lawsuit by asking a court to allow the sale of his future royalty payments. A jury previously found the rapper liable on multiple claims, including assault and emotional distress, though he has denied the allegations and plans to appeal. And Drake has reached another major milestone, officially becoming the most streamed artist in Apple Music history, topping the platform's all-time list since its launch in 2015. With the latest in entertainment at 17 and 47 minutes past each hour, I'm Bree Wood on the Black Information Network, your home for Black news first.
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10: 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Here are your top stories. Tropical Storm Arthur leaves behind lots of cleanup after flooding and strong winds. The Obama Presidential Center opens to the public.

0: public. We have some details. And Ohio Democrats are speaking out after FBI agents raided the Cleveland office of the Ohio Organizing Collaborative on June 11th. WKYC reports the FBI seized laptops and questioned staff from a nonpartisan group that's registered thousands of Ohio voters. No member of the organization has been charged with the crime. Congresswoman Chantel Brown held a news conference calling the raid an attempt to intimidate black voters ahead of November.
1: And the reality is this effort to intimidate and undermine and criminalize that sacred right is being directed at black voters in Ohio. We were the last to win the right to vote and the right to representation. And now we're the first to have agents knocking on our door.
0: She and other lawmakers want federal officials to explain why dozens of FBI agents were sent to several offices around the state who issued warrants to go to people's homes to question them, and the reasons why the FBI launched an investigation. Meantime, Maryland's first black governor, Wes Moore, is speaking out about President Trump's ceasefire deal with Iran. On MS Now, he said the deal doesn't appear to benefit the American people.
2: That they basically said we're going to go back to the way things were in terms of conflicts before the conflict began. We've seen how gas prices have still gone up over a dollar and a half since this conflict began. We've seen how inflation is now at a three-year high.
0: This comes after President Trump signed a 14-point agreement between the two nations to end the war. Democrats and Republican critics are concerned about at least one provision, a potential $300 billion rebuilding and economic development fund for Iran. And that agreement sets up a 60-day window to hammer out the future of Iran's nuclear program. New York City horse-drawn carriages are temporarily off the streets in Central Park after a carriage ride turned deadly for a teenager. NBC News reports a horse apparently got spooked on June 17th and bolted, toppling the carriage onto its side after the victim's father said this happened.
3: The driver told me, give me a camera, I want to take your pic.
0: 18-year-old Romash Mazan was thrown from the carriage, hit his head, and died. The station reports the driver stepping away from the carriage is against union policy. The union supports a new bill calling for safety improvements, but not another bill that bans horse carriages. And a great-great-grandniece of Harriet Tubman says Juneteenth is important to her ancestral legacy. Rita Daniels told MS Now's Morning Joe, it's important to keep the history of emancipation and the struggle for future generations.
4: Harriet Tubman, when she was on her escape routes, she would always tell the people to keep going, don't look back. And that's my message to people today.
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10: Healthcare is becoming another major money stress for American families. A new Gallup poll finds that less than half of Americans can comfortably afford both quality health insurance and out-of-pocket medical costs like doctor visits and prescriptions. That's the lowest level Gallup has ever recorded. And it's not just lower-income households feeling the squeeze. Even some families making well into six figures say they're struggling to pay for health care. More than half of Americans now worry about being able to afford medical care over the next year, and 4 in 10 are concerned about paying for prescription drugs. Experts say the pressure could get even worse after some Affordable Care Act subsidies expired this year, causing insurance premiums to rise and leading some Americans to drop their coverage altogether. The bottom line, for millions of Americans, healthcare isn't just a medical issue. It's becoming a kitchen table money issue. With Money News at 24 and 54 minutes past each hour, I'm Mimi Brown on your home for Black News First, the Black Information Network.

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2: The monumental and long-awaited Obama Presidential Center is now open on the south side of Chicago, Illinois. Speaking to NBC News about this pivotal and historic moment, former President Barack Obama also talked about the U.S. war with Iran.
4: We've now fought a war, spent billions and billions of dollars, you know, put an enormous strain on our military. A lot of people have died, and it feels like we're back where we were before we started the war, except maybe a little bit worse.
2: Obama says he hopes the recent ceasefire will hold.
3: As Nicole just mentioned, the Obama Presidential Center is now open in Jackson Park, but tickets have been sold out for months.
5: Former President Barack Obama says the center could not be anywhere else.
6: It's an expression of thanks, an acknowledgement that so much of what I hold most dear, I owe to the people of this city and the people of these surrounding neighborhoods.
5: Meanwhile, thousands of people attended a watch party. Three former presidents were in attendance, and several performers took the stage. I'm Perry Williams.
3: President Donald Trump is awarding the Medal of Honor to three brave soldiers, and one of them is black.
7: Men who went willingly to the darkest and most dangerous corners on earth to defeat evil so we could live free.
3: In a recent ceremony at the White House, retired Reconnaissance Marine Major James Capers Jr. was one of three military men to receive the honor. Capers, who was black, led his team through a deadly ambush in South Vietnam in 1967. Injured and bleeding, Capers got his nine-man team to a helicopter for evacuation after 4 days and nights of fighting.
2: And finally, a cemetery in Madisonville, Ohio is being awarded a $750,000 preservation grant from the National Park Service. The United Colored American Cemetery is one of the state's oldest black cemeteries, with over 12,000 people buried there. The money will pay for work at the property, which is maintained by Union Baptist Church. I'm Nicole Deal, along with Mike Moore, on your home for Black News First, the Black Information Network. Your healthy minute is next.
8: WebMD is highlighting simple walking tips that can help improve overall health, especially for people trying to build consistent movement into their routine. The health site recommends changing your walking route regularly to stay engaged and avoiding overly tight or heavy clothing that can restrict movement. It also suggests skipping stiff sneakers like traditional basketball or tennis shoes, which may limit natural heel to toe motion needed for walking. For safety, WebMD advises avoiding distractions like loud music or looking at screens while walking so you stay aware of your surroundings. Health experts say these habits matter because regular walking can lower risk tied to blood pressure, heart disease, and diabetes, conditions that disproportionately impact black adults in the U.S. CDC data shows fewer than one in four adults meet overall recommended physical activity levels. That's your Healthy Minutes. I'm Morgan Wood on the Black Information Network, your home for Black News First.
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12: BIN News This Hour, I'm Andrea Coleman in for Doug Davis. Coming up, an ongoing warehouse fire in a major city causes lingering concerns over air quality. Plus,
13: the only thing you got coming out of the streets, jails, death, and institutions. It's not worth it.
12: A community leader speaks out against Chicago's deadly rash of gun violence over the weekend. But first, here's BIN News Now.
14: Civil rights attorney Ben Crump is calling for justice, transparency, and accountability for a black one-year-old child who was killed by police. Officers were responding to a call last week about shoplifting at the local Senatobia, Mississippi Walmart store. When police arrived, they reportedly saw a suspect car driving away and fired shots into the car. The baby and her mother were inside. Another woman was driving the car, police say. Markel Bridges is CEO and founder of the Building Bridges Coalition. Bridges, who is African-American, tells WHBQ this fight is just beginning.
15: They're going to do what they're going to do, and we're going to do what we're going to do, but I can assure you we're not going to stop until we get justice for baby Cohen.
14: The baby's name is Cohen Wiley. A champion of the music success of many African-American artists has passed away. Clive Davis died at the age of 94, his family reported on Monday. I'm Mike Island with BIN News Now. Back to you, Andrea.
12: Thank you, Mike. If you are in or around Los Angeles, you will want to pay attention to air quality today. A large portion of the city is dealing with poor air quality due to the ongoing warehouse fire in Boyle Heights. This woman says it reminds her of past wildfires.
16: It's a little bit re-traumatizing because of the fires that we had in, you know, in January of 25. So the smell is a little traumatizing. So I'm just really watching the air quality, watching the wind.
12: The Cole Food Storage warehouse fire has been burning since last Wednesday. Air quality officials are urging people who see or smell smoke to remain indoors and to close their windows and doors. This local ER doctor has this warning for people with underlying medical conditions.
17: I still would not be doing any kind of a high exercise intensity workout outside. You need to avoid outside activities such as hiking, walking, running.
12: Officials are not only concerned about smoke, but spoiled food. An estimated 85 million pounds of food, including meat and other perishable products, is starting to spoil. Authorities say that's created a biohazard challenge. Mayor Karen Bass, who is black, has declared a local emergency, and Governor Gavin Newsom has declared a state of emergency for LA County. The declarations are expected to help bring in more resources. President Trump is reacting to the weekend violence in Chicago. The president wrote on Truth Social that if the governor reached out to him, he would make the city safe in 1 month. Police say close to 40 people were shot and six of them killed over the Juneteenth holiday weekend. T.O. Hardiman with the Violence Interrupter spoke with NBC Chicago about the incidents.
18: It's tragic when you see people losing their lives on a regular basis every weekend in Chicago. You have guys in a penitentiary right now serving life in prison because they wish they could turn back the hands of time. And I guarantee you a lot of those guys will say this to the young guys. I should not have done what I did.
12: Chicago Mayor Brandon Johnson issued a statement calling the violence horrific and vowing to hold those responsible accountable for it. A music mogul known for working with legendary black artists like the late Whitney Houston and Aretha Franklin and others has died. Earlier today, Clive Davis's family confirmed his death at his home in New York City. Davis was recently hospitalized related to respiratory problems. Davis served as the president of a number of record labels and was inducted into the Rock and Roll Hall of Fame in 2000 as a non-performer. And former Federal Reserve Chairman Alan Greenspan is dead at the age of 100. The American economist died as a result of complications from Parkinson's disease. His death was announced today by his wife of nearly three decades, NBC News correspondent Andrea Mitchell. Greenspan served as chairman for nearly 20 years under Presidents Ronald Reagan, George H.W. Bush, Bill Clinton, and George W. Bush. The Federal Reserve is the central bank for the United States, and Greenspan's responsibilities included making decisions about interest rates. Greenspan's policy was defined by keeping inflation low at all costs, giving him the label of an inflation hawk. This is BIN News This Hour. Be sure to follow us wherever you get your podcasts. I'm Andrea Coleman on the Black Information Network, home of Black News First.
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22: Ben Brown on your home for black news first, the Black Information Network. The annual anti-hate event in North Suburban Evanston, Illinois, appears to have been successful once again. Correspondent Perry Williams reports.
23: The Ricky Birdsong Race Against Hate took place yesterday. It included a 5K and 10K course. This organizer talks about the purpose of the event.
24: More importantly, everyone is out here in community to show that community is our strongest response to hate.
23: Thousands of participants honored former Northwestern basketball coach Ricky Birdsong, who was gunned down by a white supremacist in 1999 in suburban Skokie.
22: Colorado officials say auto theft is finally trending downward, but the state still leads the nation in vehicle theft rates. One driver sharing his advice for fellow drivers.
25: If you leave in your computer, if you leave in a firearm unattended in your car, don't do that. That's extremely unsafe. Lock your doors, roll your windows up. I know it might be a little hot outside, but it's okay. Just roll it up.
22: According to FBI data, Colorado has seen a 34% drop in auto thefts as of March. State patrol officials say the total number has fallen by about half since 2022, thanks in part to increased funding and tougher penalties. Law enforcement continues to urge drivers to lock vehicles, avoid leaving valuables inside, and park in well-lit areas as thieves often target unsecured cars and garages. The family of Stacey Abrams, black voting rights activist, lawyer, and former Georgia House of Representative, posted on social media the death of her father, Reverend Robert Lee, who died at the age of 77. On Facebook, the family said the Reverend was a loving husband, father, and grandfather whose life was rooted in faith, family, and service. CBS News is reporting the family said our beloved Robert Abrams will be profoundly missed by the many people and communities shaped by his life and ministry. New research may lead to better treatments of polycystic kidney disease. Black populations are more than three times as likely to have kidney failure compared to white Americans. A study by the Mayo Clinic has found previously undiscovered ways to regulate the way the kidney handles water balance. Researchers say up until the study published in the Journal of Clinical Investigation, the body's ability to prevent dehydration has been thought to depend primarily on a certain hormone. However, researchers found a separate way not connected to that hormone. It's estimated 140,000 people in the U.S. have polycystic kidney disease. Market Square in downtown Pittsburgh, Pennsylvania was bustling with Juneteenth celebrations, with the festival organizer urging families to chaperone their teens after a fight involving 50 teens on Friday night. The incident led to pepper spray use, gun confiscations, arrests, and citations. Organizer William B. Marshall emphasized the importance of adults accompanying their teens to the celebration to learn about Juneteenth. While law enforcement and private security were present, the policy was not visibly enforced. Despite the incident, attendees felt that the weekend's events were successful, but highlighted the need for more activities to engage teens in the city. I'm Kevin Brown on your home for Black News First, the Black Information Network.
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27: Cell phones have been an integral part of connecting our modern world. But did you know a black nuclear engineer pioneered the technology for them? Henry Thomas Sampson was born in 1934 in Jackson, Mississippi. He earned his bachelor's degree in chemical engineering from Purdue University in 1956, followed by his master's degree from UCLA in 1961 and his PhD shortly after. In 1971, Henry Sampson created the Gamma Electric Cell. It's a device which produced long-lasting power to satellites. Sampson's innovation caught the attention of the Motorola Company, which then placed his patented technology into their telephones. This eventually led to the very first telephone calls being made using cell phones. Henry Sampson passed on June 4th, 2015. His genius and black excellence helped create the globally connected world we share today. This is Tammy Eswick for the Black Information Network.
28: 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I'm Mike Strautmanis, and my history lives here.
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10: I'm Mike Island. Here's what's trending on BIN. The National Weather Service is conducting an assessment of the destruction following a deadly tornado outbreak that overwhelmed the Midwest during the weekend. The severe weather brought a mix of large hail, dangerous high winds, and damaging tornadoes that completely destroyed several homes and caused fatalities. More severe storms are expected to come as rain stays in the forecast for the Northeast. I'm Mike Island, and that's what's trending on the Black Information Network.
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11: the Milwaukee Bucks self-imposed deadline of trading superstar Giannis Antetokounmpo continues. The Miami Heat have not been able to close the deal, with pressure from the Boston Celtics and several other NBA teams.
14: Giannis, for the first time, told the Bucks he's ready to go.
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14: I think everyone is at the cusp of a resolution. Not only did Jimmy Haslam make it clear that there's going to be a resolution before the NBA draft. The inevitability of a trade obviously looms now on the horizon.
11: She's back.
15: I literally tried everything.
11: 44-year-old Serena Williams is now out of the rocking chair and will play in the singles tournament at Wimbledon. The move comes after Williams recently returned to competition following 4 years away from the profession.
15: Running, walking, biking, stair climber, like you name it, I did it.
11: Williams will play both singles and doubles at Wimbledon, teaming up with older sister Venus Williams. It's your sports at 14 and 44 past each and every hour. I'm Ray Harris on the Black Information Network.
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16: BET is announcing the first wave of performers and special guests that will take the stage at the 2026 BET Awards. Performers include Cardi B, Common, Dochi, Don Toliver, and French Montana, among others. MC Light will return as the announcer while Drewski hosts the ceremony. More performers and presenters and surprise moments will be unveiled leading up to the live broadcast. The BET Awards will air on June 28th at 8 p.m. Eastern Time on BET. Elsewhere in entertainment news, Playboi Carti and Ken Carson are being confirmed as headliners of ComplexCon 2026. 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Carson will headline the first day with additional performances from Apollo Red One and HGX, while Playboi Carti closes out the second day alongside Filthy and Destroy Lonely. Tickets for ComplexCon 2026 are available now. With the latest in entertainment, I'm Morgan Wood on the Black Information Network, your home for Black news first.
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22: 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On your home for 24/7 news, the Black Information Network.
20: We begin in Gainesville, Florida, and the beating death of a black 2-year-old girl. The child's mother has been accused in the death. Alachua County deputies say they responded to a medical emergency, believing a 2-year-old girl to be unresponsive. Investigators say the child's mother, Jessica Wilson, had beaten and stomped on her daughter until the child began seizing. Captain Chris Sims with the Alachua County Sheriff's Office.
23: Whether it be a neighbor or a family member who observes something that they feel just isn't right, but maybe they're just scared to speak up, please keep in mind, especially with the Department of Children and Family Services, you can call that hotline and remain anonymous.
20: Fox 8 Live is reporting the medical staff worked on the child's care for 3 days. The medical staff said the child later died due to the injuries she sustained.
22: Now to Los Angeles, California, where residents there are dealing with the fallout of a warehouse fire, filling the air with plumes of smoke. Dr. Ali Jamador with St. Mary Medical Center says the smoke is unhealthy for a number of reasons.
24: The number one thing that we're still worried about with this fire is the fine matter particulate, which is just from the smoke itself.
22: The city's black mayor, Karen Bass, says thousands of masks and air purifiers will be distributed around the area of Boyle Heights. Governor Gavin Newsom has declared a state of emergency in response to the fire. Meanwhile, in Baltimore, Maryland, clergy and community leaders gathered at New Shiloh Baptist Church to emphasize the importance of voting, led by Black Reverend Jerome Stevens.
16: Reverend Walter Scott Thomas Jr. set the tone with a call to action, highlighting the need to secure rights for future generations. Various clergy members stressed the sacredness of voting and urged citizens to engage, register, and mobilize. The meeting concluded with a call to action for churches to support voting efforts, including volunteering at polling places and providing transportation for community members to voting locations. I'm Morgan Wood on the Black Information Network.
20: Well, Houston, Texas may be the only city on Earth where you can find both astronauts and a World Cup match. Victor Glover, pilot of NASA's Artemis II mission, and Commander Reed Wiseman appeared recently at Houston Stadium, where they received a hero's welcome. More than 67,000 fans were on hand for the FIFA World Cup match between Sweden and the Netherlands. Glover, who is black, and Wiseman have been making appearances nationwide since their historic mission around the moon in April, including a trip to the White House. For more international, national, state, and local news impacting the black community, listen to the Black Information Network on the iHeartRadio app or log on to BINnews.com. I'm Mike Moore, along with Nicole Deal, on your home for 24/7 news, the Black Information Network.
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10: The racial wealth gap remains one of the biggest economic challenges facing Black families in the U.S., and one statistic reveals just how serious the problem is. In the Black community, a dollar circulates for only about 6 hours before leaving, compared to days or even weeks in other communities. That limited circulation contributes to a much lower median net worth for Black households. But experts say the path forward starts with financial literacy, and several organizations are stepping up with tools designed specifically for Black consumers. The D-Free Global Foundation focuses on eliminating debt by teaching budgeting, cash flow management, and strategies to break the paycheck-to-paycheck cycle. The Budgetnista, founded by Tiffany Alice, who is Black, offers accessible training on saving, investing, and retirement planning. And finally, Loan Doctor specializes in student loan repayment options that disproportionately affect Black borrowers. Money news at 24 and 54 minutes past each hour. I'm Nicole Deal on your home for Black News First, the Black Information Network.
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10: A Missouri mother has been arrested and is facing felony charges of abuse and neglect after investigators say she starved her Black one-year-old daughter to death by feeding her only about 250 calories a day. The toddler's diet reportedly consisted almost entirely of yogurt cups and vegetable puree pouches. Her mother, 29-year-old Sasha Myers, who is also Black, reportedly told police she believed the restricted diet was healthy, but prosecutors say she ignored clear signs of distress.
27: We go now to predominantly Black Chicago, Illinois, where 13 people were injured in a drive-by shooting late Friday night. This Black man was on his front porch when the shots rang out on the city's south side.
28: I was a little scared, but, you know, like you hear the shots, you just run and duck and hide. So that's all I did.
27: Police are still investigating and no arrests have been announced. Responding to the violence, Black Chicago Mayor Brandon Johnson says his administration is working overtime to get illegal guns off the streets at all. Authorities say at least 33 people were shot across the Windy City over the weekend. At least 8 are dead. The public is getting a look at what jurors saw in the Texas murder trial of Black teenager Carmelo Anthony. Prosecutors shared surveillance clips, photos, and police body cam detailing the deadly stabbing of Austin Metcalf at a track meet. No cameras were allowed in the courtroom.
29: Memorial tent over there, guys. All right.
30: He put his hands on me. I told him not to. He put his hands on me.
27: No Blacks were seated on the Collin County jury that recently convicted Anthony of murder and sentenced him to 35 years in prison.
10: And finally, a small city in West Virginia where the population is over 90% white is recognizing African American history. Over the weekend, the city of Wheeling, with a population of about 25,000, held a signed dedication ceremony honoring the African Americans that have lived and worked in the area. The sign also highlights Wheeling's only Black attorney, Harry Jones. I'm Nicole Deal, along with Mike Moore, on your home for Black News First, the Black Information Network. Your Washington Roundup is next.
16: Vice President J.D. Vance is back in Washington, D.C., following initial talks with Iran held in Switzerland. Vance told reporters the discussions established a good foundation for future negotiations on a range of issues, including efforts to curb Iran's nuclear program.
1: We have the Iranians allowing weapons inspectors, nuclear inspectors into their country for the first time in a long time. We set up the mechanism to ensure not only the Straits of Hormuz are open, but will stay open. We saw, we think, about 15 million barrels of oil come out.
16: The mechanisms in place also aim to prevent regional conflicts between Israel and Hezbollah from disrupting U.S.-Iran talks. Vance added that President Trump will remain closely focused on Iran's actions during the 60-day negotiating window. For Americans, the outcome of these talks could have direct implications for energy prices, global oil stability, and the likelihood of broader regional tensions affecting the economy. That's your Washington Roundup. I'm Morgan Wood on the Black Information Network.
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9: I'm Mike Island with BIN News Now. A former Olympian is being hit with vandalism charges for allegedly damaging the National Mall reflecting pool. David Hearn says he was arrested by U.S. Park Police when he tried to touch a piece of peeling blue paint and pull it out of the pool. He claims the charges are politically motivated. At least 13 people were injured in a drive-by shooting on Chicago's South Side over the weekend. Chicago police say two gunmen pulled up alongside a group of people and opened fire before fleeing in an SUV. The attack was part of a violent weekend across the city. President Trump responded to the incidents by reacting on social media and going after Governor Pritzker. After heavy damage in the Midwest, more severe storms are expected in the Northeast, forecasters say. In the Midwest, severe weather brought a mix of large hail, fierce winds, and damaging tornadoes, with some completely destroying homes. 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
11: I'm Kevin Brown on your home for 24/7 News, the Black Information Network. Heavy downpours are expected across the southeast as remnants of Tropical Storm Arthur continue to dump heavy rain off the Gulf Coast. In Stone County, Mississippi, resident Chrissy Martin says the water in her RV park is waist deep and she's lost everything.
12: I haven't even grasped it. I have nowhere to go. So I'm homeless and on the streets now. I haven't even comprehended that yet.
11: Forecasters are warning of flash flooding and rising rivers from Louisiana to the Carolinas, with torrential downpours at rates of 2 to 4 inches per hour. Hardest hit could be the southern portions of Mississippi and Alabama. An AccuWeather forecaster warns that flood cycles in some parts of the region are slow to complete, meaning some rivers may not crest for several days. New York City still reveling in the Knicks World Championship. No regret from people who were out at the event and celebrating in the streets.
13: I haven't been living long enough to see them win a championship, so to actually be here and see it, it feels really good.
14: No, I'm waiting my whole life, 49 years. I'm a fan. Hell no, I do it again. I stay out here 3 days, 3 parades. We waited. All the suffering, the heartbreak. We here now, we champions.
11: Roughly 2 million people attended the team's first ever ticker tape parade, and tens of thousands more trying to get in. The Department of Sanitation deployed more than 700 workers to clean up after the parade and surrounding celebrations. Young black men are experiencing a historic increase in suicide rates, with black boys and men ages 16 to 29 now dying of suicide at a higher rate than their white peers. Factors contributing to this crisis include racism, discrimination, economic insecurity, grief, isolation, and the lack of culturally competent care. Social media exposure and firearm access also play significant roles in the rising suicide rates among young black men. The lack of visibility and support for mental health issues in the black community is exacerbating the problem, with notable figures like Little Papa and Lee Thompson Young among those lost to suicide. The fatal shooting of a one-year-old boy by police in Centobia, Mississippi has sparked outrage and protest in the community. Cohen Wiley's death has raised concerns about police accountability and racial tensions in the town. The circumstances surrounding the shooting, which occurred during a shoplifting call, are still under investigation. The incident has drawn comparisons to other cases of black Americans dying in police encounters over minor offenses, highlighting systemic issues in law enforcement. Calls for police reform and greater respect for human life have been amplified in the wake of Cohen's tragic death. The family of the late Peeble Bryson has announced plans for a private celebration of his life following his recent passing. The event will take place at the Antioch Baptist Church in Atlanta, Georgia, and will feature musical tributes from Regina Bell, B.B. Winans, and Reuben Studdard. Bryson, a two-time Grammy Award-winning singer known for his romantic ballads, passed away peacefully on June 2nd at the age of 75 after suffering a stroke. The celebration of Bryson's life comes after an outpouring of tributes from the music community and fans on social media. I'm Kevin Brown on your home for Black News First, the Black Information Network.
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3: Juneteenth celebrations continued across Virginia over the weekend, including in Norfolk, where hundreds came out for the fourth annual Stop the Violence Parade. Juneteenth marks June 19, 1865, when enslaved African Americans in Texas learned slavery had ended. In Norfolk, participants marched, rode, and even jumped rope from Digstown to the Richard A. Tucker Memorial Library, celebrating what many call Freedom Day.
17: Everybody wants to contribute in their own way. We respect that. But we want the community to know, though, that we here, we have strong work to do because we have to still educate.
3: Organizer Bilal Muhammad tells Wavy News 10 the parade is also about education, especially for young people, and he hopes to see it grow with more resources in 2027. Virginia lawmakers have reached a deal on a new two-year state budget just days before the current spending plan expires on June 30th. Black Senate negotiator Luis Lucas of Portsmouth says the agreement includes a new consumption fee for data centers expected to bring in about $600 million a year. The budget also includes 4% raises for teachers and state employees each year, a higher standard deduction for taxpayers, funding for child care assistance, and a path toward recreational marijuana sales beginning in July 2027. The House and Senate are expected to return to Richmond this week to vote on the plan before sending it to Governor Abigail Spanberger. Virginia's Black Attorney General Jay Jones of Norfolk is joining a multi-state push to restore SNAP benefits as Congress considers the next farm bill. Jones and 23 other attorneys general are urging Senate leaders to reverse cuts, expanded work requirements, and new eligibility restrictions tied to food assistance. Jones says many Virginians are already struggling to afford basics like food and housing, and that access to food should not be a partisan issue. According to Virginia Social Services, more than 752,000 Virginians received SNAP benefits in May. The coalition says recent changes have already led to about 80,000 Virginians losing food assistance. Williamsburg is making sure more of its Black history is seen, remembered, and passed on. The city marked Juneteenth with a ceremonial groundbreaking for its African American Heritage Trail. The 2-mile trail, expected to open in October, will highlight Williamsburg's Black history through markers, bronze medallions, and a virtual app. Williamsburg Yorktown Daily reports city leaders say descendants helped shape the project by gathering stories from churches, elders, and the local Black community. And Norfolk may be home to what historians believe was the first Emancipation Day parade in the country. On January 1st, 1863, the same day the Emancipation Proclamation took effect, as many as 4,000 people gathered in the city to celebrate freedom. The parade reportedly started near First Baptist Church, Butte Street, and stretched more than a mile to Elmwood Cemetery, where participants burned Confederate President Jefferson Davis in effigy. Historian Dr. Tommy Bogger tells WTKR News 3 the crowd included free and enslaved Black people who had sought refuge in Union-controlled Norfolk. I'm Amber Payton on your home for Black News First, Norfolk's BIN 92.1, the Black Information Network.
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19: Cell phones have been an integral part of connecting our modern world. But did you know a Black nuclear engineer pioneered the technology for them? Henry Thomas Sampson was born in 1934 in Jackson, Mississippi. He earned his bachelor's degree in chemical engineering from Purdue University in 1956, followed by his master's degree from UCLA in 1961 and his PhD shortly after. In 1971, Henry Sampson created the Gamma Electric Cell. It's a device which produces long-lasting power to satellites. Sampson's innovation caught the attention of the Motorola Company, which then placed his patented technology into their telephones. This eventually led to the very first telephone calls being made using cell phones. Henry Sampson passed on June 4th, 2015. His genius and Black excellence helped create the globally connected world we share today. This is Tammy Eswick for the Black Information Network.
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0: Music mogul Clive Davis is dead at the age of 94. His family confirmed he died at his home in New York City on Monday. Davis was recently hospitalized related to respiratory problems. He's known for boosting the careers of Janis Joplin, Whitney Houston, Bruce Springsteen, while also helping revitalize the careers of Carlos Santana, Rod Stewart, and Aretha Franklin. Davis served as the president of a number of record labels, including Columbia Records and Arista Records. He was inducted into the Rock and Roll Hall of Fame in 2000 as a non-performer. Elsewhere in entertainment, Toy Story 5 is enjoying the biggest opening of the year. The film led the weekend domestic box office, bringing in $160 million. It's also the second weekend of Steven Spielberg's new movie, Disclosure Day, which is proving to be a major box office draw, bringing in another $17 million over the weekend. Rounding out the top five movies are Backroom, Scary Movie, and Masters of the Universe. With the latest in entertainment news, I'm Morgan Wood on the Black Information Network, BINnews.com, your home for Black news first.
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9: We begin in Mississippi, where tensions are still high following an officer-involved shooting in Senatobia. The incident claimed the life of a one-year-old black child, Cohen Kiley. The grieving father is asked about the heartbreak this has brought.
10: Yeah, man.
9: The neighborhood where the incident took place is now the site of protest. WJTV is reporting protesters are now calling for a nationwide boycott to shut down the Walmart there and the release of Walmart surveillance video.
11: We know that Walmart could release that video. Being a private entity, they don't have to wait on the police, and there's nothing the police can do.
9: Investigators say Senatobia police were responding to a shoplifting report at the store. The officers added they saw two adults and a child getting into a vehicle. The officers claim they shouted for the vehicle to stop as it was approaching them. They responded.

0: with gunfire when the driver failed to obey orders to stop.
1: An investigation is underway into what police are saying is the beating death of a 15-year-old missing black teen in Louisiana. But cops are saying they have a person in custody they believe is responsible for the victim's death.
2: So we're here today to announce just 2 weeks after the first initial report of missing person Jadarius Merriweather. We've made an arrest in that case. Mr. Parms, 51 years old.
1: Law enforcement has arrested and charged Maurice Parms on account of first-degree murder in the death of Jadarius Merriweather. Investigators say they have uncovered evidence that suggests the victim was beaten to death and his body was disposed of after the attack. We'll keep you updated. The mayor of San Antonio, Texas, is calling for the cancellation of black rapper Kanye West's 4th of July concert at the Alamo Dome. Gina Ortiz Jones shared her stance on the event in a post on X over the weekend, citing the rapper's past anti-Semitic comments as the reason the show could be called off. U.S. Senator Rick Scott of Florida also called for Kanye's concerts in Tampa, June 26th and 28th, to be canceled.
0: New York City has lost nearly 200,000 black residents. Now, Mayor Mamdani is fighting back with free child care. The mayor says he's focusing on addressing the needs of black New Yorkers with his 2K child care program, providing free child care in historically overlooked neighborhoods. According to Mayor Mamdani, the 2K program, funded for the first 2 years, aims to expand to provide universal pre-care for all two-year-olds in the city. 15 historically black colleges and universities have formed the Association of HBCU Research Institutions, or AHRI, to collectively compete for a larger share of research funding. Backed by a $1 million grant from the Harvard and Legacy of Slavery Initiative, AHRI aims to address the disparity in federal funding for HBCUs. For more international, national, state, and local news impacting the black community, listen to the Black Information Network on the iHeartRadio app or log on to BINnews.com. I'm Mike Moore, along with Nicole Deal, on your home for 24/7 News, the Black Information Network.
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0: A federal judge is blocking a watchdog group's attempt to halt the Justice Department's anti-weaponization fund.
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1: Almost 50% of working Americans say they are planning to look for a new job in the next 6 months. According to a recent survey by hiring firm Robert Half, workers are finally breaking out of what experts call the job-hugging phase. That's when people stay with their current employer because the economy feels uncertain. Now, hiring is picking up and companies are realizing AI has not replaced as many roles as expected. Many workers are looking for more money, better benefits, the option to work remotely, even just one or 2 days a week, and career growth. So how does this affect black workers? The U.S. labor force includes roughly 22 to 23 million black workers, about 13% of all employed Americans. When nearly half the workforce starts moving around, it can cut both ways. More openings can help lower the black unemployment rate, which historically runs about double the national average. However, increased competition can also make it harder for applicants without strong resumes and strong networks. Money news at 24 and 54 minutes past each hour. I'm Nicole Deal on your home for Black News First, the Black Information Network.
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1: Black New Jersey Senator Cory Booker is sharply criticizing President Donald Trump's newly announced deal with Iran. He says it weakens America's position at a critical moment in Middle East tensions.
7: They know that they've won this, and they know Donald Trump is perhaps on the world stage right now the biggest loser with egg on his face. We need to curtail this chaotic, corrupt, and cruel president.
1: Booker made the comments during a recent interview with NBC's Meet the Press. Supporters of Trump say the deal is a strategic reset.
0: For decades, blacks were denied access to public swimming pools through segregation. But a black Virginia mother wanted her 9-year-old son to have swimming lessons. Unfortunately, King Overton died on his very first day at Swim RVA's summer swimming camp in Henrico. And his mom is demanding answers. King was reportedly pulled out of the pool unresponsive on June 15th. There are many unanswered questions, but staff at RVA's summer camp is reportedly cooperating with investigators. In other news, the white former Sangamon County Sheriff's deputy convicted of killing Sonia Massey in her home is trying to get out of prison.
8: Sean Grayson is set to appear before the Illinois Prisoner Review Board on July 31st after filing an application for early release. In January, Grayson was sentenced to 20 years in prison after Massey's second-degree murder conviction. The unarmed black woman was killed in her home in 2024 after calling 911 about an intruder. Before she was shot, she said, "I rebuke you in the name of Jesus." I'm Morgan Wood on the Black Information Network.
1: And finally, we go to Maryland, where the Preakness will remain under the state's control. The state exercised its right of first refusal to match Churchill Downs' $85 million offer to acquire the intellectual property rights to the Preakness Stakes and the Black Eyed Susan. Black Governor Wes Moore says by exercising that right, the state will secure ownership of the racing assets and remain in control of the multi-billion dollar horse racing industry for decades. I'm Nicole Deal, along with Mike Moore, on your home for Black News First, the Black Information Network. Your healthy minute is next.
8: The American Red Cross is urging people, especially black people across the country, to donate blood as summer shortages continue. Officials say donations typically drop as much as 30% this time of the year as schools close and families travel, putting added pressure on hospital supplies. Health experts also point to long-standing disparities in blood donation, noting that black donors make up only a small share of overall donations, even though black patients are more likely to need matched blood types for conditions like sickle cell disease. To encourage donations, the Red Cross is offering $15 gift cards through June 28th, along with entries into additional prize drawings for donors. Officials say consistent community participation is critical to keeping hospitals stocked and meeting demand through the summer months. That's your Healthy Minute. I'm Morgan Wood on the Black Information Network, BINnews.com, your home for Black News First.

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5: BIN News this hour. I'm Andrea Coleman in for Doug Davis. Coming up, the latest on that mass shooting in Chicago over the weekend. Plus,
6: well, the alternative is not having a president that led us into this war, that surrendered all of our leverage, that is giving Iran everything they want and achieving none of the specific goals that he said he wanted.
5: A black senator is voicing his concerns about a tentative agreement with Iran. And an all-time black tennis great says she is returning to the court in more ways than one. But first, here's BIN News now.
7: Civil rights attorney Ben Crump says he is calling for an individual autopsy of a one-year-old black child shot by police. He also says the family is demanding justice for baby Cohen Wiley, who was shot while in a moving car with his mother also inside. At a press conference Monday, Crump denounced that the move is controversial.
8: It is not controversial for us to stand up for accountability. It is not controversial for us to stand up for this little black baby.
7: The shooting happened last week in the parking lot of a Senatobia, Mississippi Walmart store, WHBQ says. A federal judge is dismissing six grand jury subpoenas against Minnesota state and local government offices. This includes those of Governor Tim Walz and Minneapolis Mayor Jacob Frey. A judge ruled that the subpoenas were retaliatory and unlawful. I'm Mike Island with BIN News Now. Back to you, Andrea.
5: Thank you, Mike. Police are still investigating and no arrests have been made so far after at least 13 people were injured in a drive-by shooting on Chicago's South Side late Friday night. This man says he was on his front porch when he heard the shots ring out.
9: I was a little scared, but, you know, by you hearing the shots, you just run and duck and hide. So that's all I did.
5: Responding to the violence, Chicago Mayor Brandon Johnson, who is black, said his administration is working overtime to get illegal guns off the streets. Friday's shooting was just one of several instances of gun violence across the Windy City over the weekend. In all, authorities say at least 33 people were shot, and of those, six died. A new poll shows most Americans are skeptical regarding the Trump administration's memorandum of understanding between the U.S. and Iran. The CBS News YouGov poll found 57% of Americans say the conflict with Iran caused more problems than it solved, compared to 21% of respondents who said the conflict solved more problems than it created. Yet another 21% are saying the conflict neither solved nor created more problems. When appearing on NBC News yesterday, New Jersey Senator Cory Booker also had concerns about the MOU.
6: I do not support this deal that he made, which was an abject surrender. This is a guy who said he's a great negotiator, but right now Iran has billions and billions of dollars of benefits. It's almost as if American dollars, American resources are now going to be used to help rebuild Iran while we are continuing to carry the bill for it.
5: When asked about America's relationship with Israel, Booker, who is black, went hard on calling for new leadership in both countries.
6: Between Israel and America, we have two criminal presidents. Ours, who's been indicted convicted over 30 times for criminal convictions, and theirs, who's embroiled in his own corruption, his own trials. These are two failed world leaders. And yes, we should be very worried about both of these leaders continuing to upend any kind of viable pathway to peace in the Middle East. These are both failed leaders that I cannot wait until they're off the world stage.
5: Well, the survey also found that 69% of respondents believe the U.S. has not fulfilled the administration's primary objective of permanently stopping Iran's nuclear program. Black tennis great Serena Williams will return to the court in singles at Wimbledon as a wild card. The 44-year-old dabbled in doubles in two grass court tune-up tournaments over the last month and was already slated to play doubles with her sister Venus at the All England Club. Wimbledon starts on June 29th. Williams has 23 Grand Slam singles titles, including 7 at Wimbledon, and she last appeared on a court in singles in 2022. That was for the U.S. Open, where she ended up losing in the third round. This is Beyond News this hour. Be sure to follow us wherever you get your podcast. I'm Andrea Coleman on the Black Information Network, home of Black News First.
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10: Juneteenth celebrations continued across Virginia over the weekend, including in Norfolk, where hundreds came out for the 4th annual Stop the Violence Parade. Juneteenth marks June 19, 1865, when enslaved African Americans in Texas learned slavery had ended. In Norfolk, participants marched, rode, and even jumped rope from Digstown to the Richard A. Tucker Memorial Library, celebrating what many call Freedom Day.
12: Everybody wants to contribute in their own way. We respect that. But we want the community to know, though, that we here, we have strong work to do because we have to still educate.
10: Organizer Bilal Muhammad tells Wavy News 10 the parade is also about education, especially for young people, and he hopes to see it grow with more resources in 2027. Virginia lawmakers have reached a deal on a new two-year state budget just days before the current spending plan expires on June 30th. Black Senate negotiator Luis Lucas of Portsmouth says the agreement includes a new consumption fee for data centers, expected to bring in about $600 million a year. The budget also includes 4% raises for teachers and state employees each year, a higher standard deduction for taxpayers, funding for child care assistance, and a path toward recreational marijuana sales beginning in July 2027. The House and Senate are expected to return to Richmond this week to vote on the plan before sending it to Governor Abigail Spanberger. Virginia's Black Attorney General Jay Jones of Norfolk is joining a multi-state push to restore SNAP benefits as Congress considers the next farm bill. Jones and 23 other attorneys general are urging Senate leaders to reverse cuts, expanded work requirements, and new eligibility restrictions tied to food assistance. Jones says many Virginians are already struggling to afford basics like food and housing, and that access to food should not be a partisan issue. According to Virginia Social Services, more than 752,000 Virginians receive SNAP benefits in May. The coalition says recent changes have already led to about 80,000 Virginians losing food assistance. Williamsburg is making sure more of its Black history is seen, remembered, and passed on. The city marked Juneteenth with a ceremonial groundbreaking for its African American Heritage Trail. The 2-mile trail, expected to open in October, will highlight Williamsburg's Black history through markers, bronze medallions, and a virtual app. Williamsburg Yorktown Daily reports city leaders say descendants helped shape the project by gathering stories from churches, elders, and the local Black community. And Norfolk may be home to what historians believe was the first Emancipation Day parade in the country. On January 1st, 1863, the same day the Emancipation Proclamation took effect, as many as 4,000 people gathered in the city to celebrate freedom. The parade reportedly started near First Baptist Church, Butte Street, and stretched more than a mile to Elmwood Cemetery, where participants burned Confederate President Jefferson Davis in effigy. Historian Dr. Tommy Bogger tells WTKR News 3 the crowd included free and enslaved Black people who had sought refuge in Union-controlled Norfolk. I'm Amber Payton on your home for Black News First, Norfolk's BIN 92.1, the Black Information Network.
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16: The annual Black Men's Health Summit in Wisconsin focuses on Black men's health, particularly mental health.
3: And the breakdowns.
17: The Trump Justice Department saying it received reports the City University of New York's Black Male Initiative gives preference to students based on race.
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18: Mississippi State Representative Bo Brown, who was a Black man, passed away. Brown had served in the Mississippi House since 2020.
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19: The opinions, beliefs, and viewpoints expressed in this commentary are those of the author and do not necessarily represent those of BIN and its founding partners and employees. Now it's time to bring the funk with Roland S. Martin.
20: Fisk University, HBCU in Nashville, Tennessee, is facing lots of criticism over the plan to place a data center on its campus. Students have had a petition. People like Tennessee State Representative Justin Jones has been critical of this plan as well. And now you have Fisk University President Dr. Eugenia Clark saying that the fallout is due to misinformation. She says, quote, if they knew what Fisk was doing, Fisk would cannot be in their conversation. This is what she told WPLN News. We've got to really target educating our communities on the differences between these dirty data centers and this university's desire to create an innovation center. Okay, here's the problem. I've been trying to invite Fisk University and its president on my show, Roland Martin Unfiltered. They haven't come on. They hired a white PR firm, Finn Partners, that has been handling their PR. Here's what's crazy, y'all. I interviewed Representative Justin Jones last week on Roland Martin Unfiltered. The PR firm sends us a press release in the middle of the interview, which means that they were actually watching. I've text messaged 3 Fisk University board members saying, hey, we'd love to have the president on to talk about this innovation center. So how can you declare something misinformation when you are not willing to share the information with people to explain what's going on? Fisk University, y'all need to do better. I'm Roland Martin on the Black Information Network.
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7: Island, here's what's trending on BIN. The National Weather Service is doing an assessment of a major storm in the Midwest. The severe weather brought a mix of large hail, damaging high winds, and damaging tornadoes. 95 tornado warnings were issued overall, the Fox Forecast Center says, but 87 of them were issued during a concentrated Midwest outbreak. At this report, at least 20 were deemed confirmed tornado warnings. And that's what's trending on the Black Information Network.
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8: the Milwaukee Bucks self-imposed deadline of trading superstar Giannis Antetokounmpo continues. The Miami Heat have not been able to close the deal, with pressure from the Boston Celtics and several other NBA teams.
22: Giannis, for the first time, told the Bucks he's ready to go.
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22: I think everyone is at the cusp of a resolution. Not only did Jimmy Haslam make it clear that there's going to be a resolution before the NBA draft. The inevitability of a trade obviously looms now on the horizon.
8: She's back.
23: I literally tried everything.
8: 44-year-old Serena Williams is now out of the rocking chair and will play in the singles tournament at Wimbledon. The move comes after Williams recently returned to competition following 4 years away from the profession.
23: Running, walking, biking, stair climber, like you name it, I did it.
8: Williams will play both singles and doubles at Wimbledon, teaming up with older sister Venus Williams. Future sports at 14 and 44 past each and every hour. I'm Ray Harris on the Black Information Network.
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0: I had the pleasure of being in the house for the Obama Presidential Center dedication ceremony and grand opening, and got the chance to speak to a couple of stars about their thoughts on the opening of the Obama Presidential Center. I caught up with LL Cool J and asked him how he felt about the grand opening and what it meant to him.
5: People in the United States of America coming here to see something that is profound and inspiring in perpetuity. You know what I'm saying? Like, leadership isn't only about leading today, it's about inspiring the future leaders, right? That's what I think this is accomplishing.
0: Actor and comedian Michael Collier also shared those sentiments.
6: He's much greater than the president. He's a great human being, and everything he touches gets better. So to be anywhere in his space is a joy and a pleasure for me.
0: What a wonderful historic experience. Tickets to the OPC are officially sold out, but more tickets are set to be released July 8th. Visit Obama.org for more information. 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
24: Esther Dillard on your home for 24/7 news, the Black Information Network. Hear your top stories. The CDC suggests data shows young Black men face record rates of suicide. The Chicago City Council is rejecting a proposal that would hold parents accountable for their children accused of criminal activity. And communities across the country are recognizing Juneteenth with outdoor and indoor celebrations inside the African American Research Library and Cultural Center in Broward. Officials held a community workshop. Library Regional Manager Dr. Tamika Bradley Hobbs says the holiday marks a significant milestone in American history.
25: It is a critical marker in this country that marks a point by which we continue to perfect our union. We finally got it right when it came to slavery, and we began the process of incorporating Black people into this body politic. Black men are going to get the right to vote.
24: A Black pastor from Tarrytown, Louisiana, is sentenced to 80 years for raping and molesting teenage boys. WVUE reports one victim moved in with Reed in 2021 after a troubled relationship with his mom. 3 years later, at 19, he reported the abuse. The DA says Reed admitted to having sex with teens, but claimed it was only after they turned 17, the age of consent. In Madisonville, Ohio, the community is preserving that state's oldest African-American cemetery, the United Colored American Cemetery. It's said to be the resting place for generations of African-Americans who helped shape Cincinnati history. The facelift is a collaboration effort between Fifth Third Bank and Union Baptist Church. Reverend Dr. Orlando Yates.
26: Preserving something that's not just important to Cincinnati or the state of Ohio, but it's an American story. And the people that are in this cemetery represent what America stands for and what we aspire to be.
24: On to Pennsylvania, where a conservative right-wing organization called the Equal Protection Project has filed a complaint against Thomas Jefferson University's medical school. They say its scholarships fuel discrimination based on race. Fox News reports the scholarships prioritize or seek students from racially diverse backgrounds, which the complaint argues violates federal civil rights laws. And finally,
27: I am all about the voices of people in the vision loss community are amplified.
24: That's Crystal Allen, a Newark, New Jersey native and Black blind woman, featured in a documentary called Possibilities. It's the first feature-length film made by blind and low-vision filmmakers. Tony Stevens, who is also blind, is the producer. He told me the film highlights challenges many sight-impaired people face while honoring the legacy of Helen Keller, who was born blind and deaf.
1: The misconceptions, the negative perceptions for thousands of years, letting people know that, you know, this is what the blind experience is like in the world now today. But it's just part of the human condition. We're all the same, even though we just see differently.
24: The June 27th film premiere is at Carnegie Hall in New York on what would have been Helen Keller's 146th birthday. I'm Esther Dillard on your home for Black News First, the Black Information Network.
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28: Americans may want the Iran conflict to end, but for a lot of families, this is also about their wallet. A new CBS poll, YouGov poll, finds many people are hoping the new agreement will bring gas prices down, but they are not convinced the U.S. got a win here. Most Americans say the conflict was not worth the cost. Many also believe Iran's nuclear program has not been permanently stopped and that Iran will continue threatening its neighbors. And here's the money price. Most people say the Trump administration did not fully anticipate how this conflict would hit the global economy. Gas prices have already been a pressure point for families, and the more people say gas prices are hurting them, the more likely they are to end the war now. So while the White House may be pointing to agreement as progress, the public is looking at it differently. Will it lower prices? Will it keep oil moving? And will it stop another spike at the pump? With Money News at 24 and 54 minutes past each hour, I'm Mimi Brown on your home for Black News First, the Black Information Network.
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29: Police are still investigating after at least 13 people were injured in a drive-by shooting on Chicago's South Side late Friday night. Chicago Mayor Brandon Johnson said his administration is working overtime to get illegal guns off the streets.
30: We're not going to tolerate the senseless acts of violence, and we're going to continue to ensure that we make the critical investment.
29: It was just one of several instances of gun violence across the Windy City over the weekend. In all, authorities say more than 30 people were shot, at least six of them fatally.
24: The Black Census Project has made plans to survey 300,000 African Americans. This will be the biggest survey they've done. The goal is to gather information directly from Black communities about issues shaping our lives, like voting rights, the economy, civil rights, and changes made to DEI. The effort will be led by the Black Futures Lab. They want to use the information to understand what people want in the future. The Black Census Project is now one of the largest efforts focused on collecting data from Black people in the nation. And McDonald's is bringing back a nostalgic dessert after decades of being off the menu. The fast food chain announced its fried apple pie will return to participating locations nationwide in celebration of America's 250th birthday. The dessert features apple pie filling made with American-grown apples wrapped inside a fried crust. It first appeared on McDonald's menu in 1968 after a Tennessee franchise owner developed the recipe. You can enjoy the apple pie from June 23rd through July 4th.
29: Now to more news out of Chicago. The Obama Presidential Center is officially open to the public. However, tickets are sold out for months. A star-studded ceremony was held on Juneteenth in Chicago's Jackson Park. Former President Barack Obama says the center could not be anywhere else but the Chi.
3: It's an expression of thanks, an acknowledgement that so much of what I hold most dear, I owe to the people of this city.
29: Obama also said he hopes that the facility will serve as an affirmation of just how special and precious our democracy is. The Obama Foundation is a nonprofit collaborator of the Black Information Network. I'm Misty Jordan, along with Esther Dillard, on your home for Black News First, the Black Information Network. Now, here's your Washington Roundup.
5: Talks between the U.S. and Iran are scheduled to last all week in Switzerland after an initial meeting. The two sides, with the U.S. team led by Vice President J.D. Vance, held first discussions on the Memorandum of Understanding that aims to come up with a concrete plan to end the war in 60 days. Iran wants to see assets unfrozen and an end to the fighting between Israel and Iran-backed Hezbollah in Lebanon. The U.S. wants Iran to give up any nuclear ambitions, including the enrichment of uranium. In the meantime, Iran has said the Strait of Hormuz, a vital oil corridor, remains closed to commercial traffic while the U.S. says it's completely open. This comes after Treasury Secretary Scott Bessent said the U.S. will now allow Iran to sell oil under a temporary 60-day license. Marco Rubio is headed to the Middle East to discuss the deal with U.S. allies. And that's your Washington Roundup. I'm Mike Moore on your home for 24/7 News, the Black Information Network.
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13: I'm Mike Island with BIN News. Now, Vice President Vance says talks with Iran went well on key issues, including Iran tamping down on their nuclear ambitions. He also said President Trump, during this 60-day negotiating window, will be zeroed in on Iran's actions. At least five people have been arrested for allegedly damaging the National Mall reflecting pool, and a former Olympian from Maryland is facing vandalism charges for allegedly damaging the pool. David Hearn says he was arrested by U.S. Park Police when he tried to touch a piece of peeling blue paint and pull it out of the pool. Firefighters are keeping an eye on a fire in Los Angeles that's been burning for days at a cold storage facility. Flare-ups continue at the site in Boyle Heights. The fire has been sending toxic smoke throughout the area, and Governor Newsom declared a state of emergency. The cause of the fire still is unknown. Get BIN News on demand 24/7 on the free iHeartRadio app.
29: I'm Vanessa Tyler on the Black Information Network, your home for Black News First. The sound of joyful Black children, exactly what the playground at the Obama Presidential Center was built for, fun and imagination.
14: I like the playground and
0: pile is like very colorful and it's open to everybody.
29: On the first day of the opening of the state-of-the-art playground at the Obama Presidential Center, 10-year-old Summer, her 7-year-old cousin, and her 13-year-old brother put it to the test. Her brother, Xavion, also put play into perspective.
4: I think the playground is pretty nice. It's a nice addition to the Obama Center. It has all the essentials that a child would need, and it has an inspiring quote when you enter in.
29: That quote at the entrance from Michelle Obama reads, "Kids wake up believing in the goodness of things, in the magic of what might be."
4: The quote where Michelle Obama said that kids think of good things when they wake up and believe in the good magic in the world because their parents and superheroes such as police officers, firefighters, they help people every single day through problems and they will always reassure the person.
9: And how did that quote affect you when you read that?
4: I think it made me really hopeful for the future of America.
29: And again, it was Hope for America that inspired Tamia Bryant to make the trip here all the way from Colorado with her 4 children, ages 2, 5, 7, and 10.
14: Mom, look, it's a spider web.
15: Oh, yes.
14: Mom, look, it's a duck.
15: Beautiful. It is.
14: Mom, look at the giant metal slide.
9: Why was it important for you to get here?
15: It was important because my oldest child, he has an interest in becoming one of our future presidents of the United States of America. And so, like, as a mom, we homeschool one, but as a mom, I feel like all aspects of building that and understanding what that means and the responsibility that you then have in that role, it's something to gain, obviously, but it's also so much more that you have to give back in order to really move people. And so having him around and being around things that are in alignment with that vision of his, I think is essential, and that's where I owe that to him. And so
9: he wants to be the president of the United States.
15: Yes, yes, he does.
14: My name is Johnny Bryant. I'm 10, and my future aspiration is being the president because I want to change people's lives, not physically but mentally.
9: So you really asked your mom to bring you here?
14: Yes.
9: Why?
14: Because I want to see a leader that has also done great things, like former President Barack Obama.
29: Today is the day the Obama Presidential Center opened to the public, where even playtime has a purpose.
0: Trust me, guys, it's going to be great.
29: At the Obama Presidential Center, I'm Vanessa Tyler on the Black Information Network.
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19: Celebrating freedom for all.
1: Juneteenth celebrations continued across Virginia over the weekend, including in Norfolk, where hundreds came out for the fourth annual Stop the Violence Parade. Juneteenth marks June 19, 1865, when enslaved African Americans in Texas learned slavery had ended. In Norfolk, participants marched, rode, and even jumped rope from Digstown to the Richard A. Tucker Memorial Library, celebrating what many call Freedom Day.
2: Everybody wants to contribute in their own way. We respect that. But we want the community to know, though, that we here, we have strong work to do because we have to still educate.
1: Organizer Bilal Muhammad tells Wavy News 10 the parade is also about education, especially for young people, and he hopes to see it grow with more resources in 2027. Virginia lawmakers have reached a deal on a new two-year state budget just days before the current spending plan expires on June 30th. Black Senate negotiator Luis Lucas of Portsmouth says the agreement includes a new consumption fee for data centers expected to bring in about $600 million a year. The budget also includes 4% raises for teachers and state employees each year, a higher standard deduction for taxpayers, funding for child care assistance, and a path toward recreational marijuana sales beginning in July 2027. The House and Senate are expected to return to Richmond this week to vote on the plan before sending it to Governor Abigail Spanberger. Virginia's Black Attorney General Jay Jones of Norfolk is joining a multi-state push to restore SNAP benefits as Congress considers the next farm bill. Jones and 23 other attorneys general are urging Senate leaders to reverse cuts, expanded work requirements, and new eligibility restrictions tied to food assistance. Jones says many Virginians are already struggling to afford basics like food and housing, and that access to food should not be a partisan issue. According to Virginia Social Services, more than 752,000 Virginians receive SNAP benefits in May. The coalition says recent changes have already led to about 80,000 Virginians losing food assistance. Williamsburg is making sure more of its Black history is seen, remembered, and passed on. The city marked Juneteenth with a ceremonial groundbreaking for its African-American Heritage Trail. The two-mile trail, expected to open in October, will highlight Williamsburg's Black history through markers, bronze medallions, and a virtual app. Williamsburg Yorktown Daily reports city leaders say descendants helped shape the project by gathering stories from churches, elders, and the local Black community. And Norfolk may be home to what historians believe was the first Emancipation Day parade in the country. On January 1st, 1863, the same day the Emancipation Proclamation took effect, as many as 4,000 people gathered in the city to celebrate freedom. The parade reportedly started near First Baptist Church, Butte Street, and stretched more than a mile to Elmwood Cemetery, where participants burned Confederate President Jefferson Davis in effigy. Historian Dr. Tommy Bogger tells WTKR News 3 the crowd included free and enslaved Black people who had sought refuge in Union-controlled Norfolk. I'm Amber Payton on your home for Black News First, Norfolk's BIN 92.1, the Black Information Network.
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17: The opinions, beliefs, and viewpoints expressed in this commentary are those of the author and do not necessarily represent those of BIN and its founding partners and employees.
21: I'm James T. Harris, and I have something to say. For 50 years, we've been told that diversity is our strength. How's that working out? The melting pot failed, the salad bowl failed, the multicultural experiment failed. The one thing every successful nation needs is a common culture, a common language, a common set of expectations, a common understanding of what it means to be a citizen. Instead, our leaders decided America shouldn't ask newcomers to become Americans. Assimilation became a dirty word. Patriotism became suspicious. The flag became controversial. And suddenly, we were told that asking people to adopt American values was somehow offensive. Think about how crazy that is. Every nation in the world expects immigrants to adapt to the country they move to. America is the only place where the host nation is expected to change itself for the newcomers. We're told diversity is our strength, but trust is the foundation of every functioning society. Shared values create trust. Shared expectations create trust. Shared culture creates trust. When those things disappear, people stop seeing themselves as one people and start seeing themselves as competing groups. That's not unity. That's fragmentation. And now we're seeing the results. Communities that don't speak the same language. People waving foreign flags while demanding benefits from American taxpayers. Political movements organized around race, ethnicity, religion, and grievance instead of citizenship. The promise was unity through diversity. The result has been division. America has always welcomed immigrants, but the deal was simple. You came here to become part of America. America wasn't supposed to become part of you. Maybe it's time to stop pretending that assimilation is a bad word and start recognizing it for what it really is. The glue that held this country together. Without it, we're not building one nation. We're building several nations that happen to occupy the same piece of land. And history tells us that never ends well. I'm James T. Harris for the Black Information Network.
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13: I'm Mike Island. Here's what's trending on BIN. All eyes are on key primary races taking place in New York, Maryland, and Utah tomorrow. Much of the national attention.

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1: Two iconic R&B groups are set to go head-to-head as B2K and Pretty Ricky face off in a versus battle on June 25th. The live stream event will kick off at 9:30 p.m. Eastern and will be available on Apple Music, Complex, and official versus platforms. Both groups rose to fame in the early 2000s with B2K, known for high-energy hits and choreography, while Pretty Ricky built a loyal fan base with chart-topping slow jams. Also in entertainment, Soulja Boy could soon lose income from his music royalties as part of a legal battle tied to a civil judgment against him. His ex-girlfriend is seeking to collect more than $4 million awarded in a sexual battery lawsuit by asking a court to allow the sale of his future royalty payments. A jury previously found the rapper liable on multiple claims, including assault and emotional distress, though he has denied the allegations and plans to appeal. And Drake has reached another major milestone, officially becoming the most streamed artist in Apple Music history, topping the platform's all-time list since its launch in 2015. With the latest in entertainment at 17 and 47 minutes past each hour, I'm Bree Wood on the Black Information Network, your home for Black news first.
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5: 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Here are your top stories. Tropical Storm Arthur leaves behind lots of cleanup after flooding and strong winds. The Obama Presidential Center opens to the public. We have some details. And Ohio Democrats are speaking out after FBI agents raided the Cleveland office of the Ohio Organizing Collaborative on June 11th. WKYC reports the FBI seized laptops and questioned staff from a nonpartisan group that's registered thousands of Ohio voters. No member of the organization has been charged with the crime. Congresswoman Chantel Brown held a news conference calling the raid an attempt to intimidate Black voters ahead of November.
6: And the reality is this effort to intimidate and undermine and criminalize that sacred right is being directed at Black voters in Ohio. We were the last to win the right to vote and the right to representation. And now we're the first to have agents knocking on our door.
5: She and other lawmakers want federal officials to explain why dozens of FBI agents were sent to several offices around the state who issued warrants to go to people's homes to question them, and the reasons why the FBI launched an investigation. Meantime, Maryland's first Black governor, Wes Moore, is speaking out about President Trump's ceasefire deal with Iran. On MS Now, he said the deal doesn't appear to benefit the American people.
7: That they basically said we're going to go back to the way things were in terms of conflicts before the conflict began. We've seen how gas prices have still gone up over $1.50 since this conflict began. We've seen how inflation is now at a three-year high.
5: This comes after President Trump signed a 14-point agreement between the two nations to end the war.

0: Democrats and Republican critics are concerned about at least one provision, a potential $300 billion rebuilding and economic development fund for Iran. And that agreement sets up a 60-day window to hammer out the future of Iran's nuclear program. New York City horse-drawn carriages are temporarily off the streets in Central Park after a carriage ride turned deadly for a teenager. NBC News reports a horse apparently got spooked on June 17th and bolted, toppling the carriage onto its side after the victim's father said this happened.
1: The driver told me, give me a camera, I want to take your pic.
0: 18-year-old Romash Mazan was thrown from the carriage, hit his head, and died. The station reports the driver stepping away from the carriage is against union policy. The union supports a new bill calling for safety improvements, but not another bill that bans horse carriages. And a great-great-grandniece of Harriet Tubman says Juneteenth is important to her ancestral legacy. Rita Daniels told MS Now's Morning Joe, it's important to keep the history of emancipation and the struggle for future generations.
2: Harriet Tubman, when she was on her escape routes, she would always tell the people to keep going, don't look back. And that's my message to people today.
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5: And insight you want.
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8: Healthcare is becoming another major money stress for American families. A new Gallup poll finds that less than half of Americans can comfortably afford both quality health insurance and out-of-pocket medical costs like doctor visits and prescriptions. That's the lowest level Gallup has ever recorded. And it's not just lower-income households feeling the squeeze. Even some families making well into six figures say they're struggling to pay for health care. More than half of Americans now worry about being able to afford medical care over the next year, and 4 in 10 are concerned about paying for prescription drugs. Experts say the pressure could get even worse after some Affordable Care Act subsidies expired this year, causing insurance premiums to rise and leading some Americans to drop their coverage altogether. The bottom line, for millions of Americans, healthcare isn't just a medical issue. It's becoming a kitchen table money issue. With Money News at 24 and 54 minutes past each hour, I'm Mimi Brown on your home for Black News First, the Black Information Network.

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3: And I'm Mike Moore on your home for 24/7 News, the Black Information Network.
2: The monumental and long-awaited Obama Presidential Center is now open on the south side of Chicago, Illinois. Speaking to NBC News about this pivotal and historic moment, former President Barack Obama also talked about the U.S. war with Iran.
4: We've now fought a war, spent billions and billions of dollars, you know, put an enormous strain on our military. A lot of people have died, and it feels like we're back where we were before we started the war, except maybe a little bit worse.
2: Obama says he hopes the recent ceasefire will hold.
3: As Nicole just mentioned, the Obama Presidential Center is now open in Jackson Park, but tickets have been sold out for months.
5: Former President Barack Obama says the center could not be anywhere else.
6: It's an expression of thanks, an acknowledgement that so much of what I hold most dear, I owe to the people of this city and the people of these surrounding neighborhoods.
5: Meanwhile, thousands of people attended a watch party. Three former presidents were in attendance, and several performers took the stage. I'm Perry Williams.
3: President Donald Trump is awarding the Medal of Honor to three brave soldiers, and one of them is black.
7: Men who went willingly to the darkest and most dangerous corners on earth to defeat evil so we could live free.
3: In a recent ceremony at the White House, retired Reconnaissance Marine Major James Capers Jr. was one of three military men to receive the honor. Capers, who was black, led his team through a deadly ambush in South Vietnam in 1967. Injured and bleeding, Capers got his nine-man team to a helicopter for evacuation after 4 days and nights of fighting.
2: And finally, a cemetery in Madisonville, Ohio is being awarded a $750,000 preservation grant from the National Park Service. The United Colored American Cemetery is one of the state's oldest black cemeteries, with over 12,000 people buried there. The money will pay for work at the property, which is maintained by Union Baptist Church. I'm Nicole Deal, along with Mike Moore, on your home for Black News First, the Black Information Network. Your healthy minute is next.
8: WebMD is highlighting simple walking tips that can help improve overall health, especially for people trying to build consistent movement into their routine. The health site recommends changing your walking route regularly to stay engaged and avoiding overly tight or heavy clothing that can restrict movement. It also suggests skipping stiff sneakers like traditional basketball or tennis shoes, which may limit natural heel to toe motion needed for walking. For safety, WebMD advises avoiding distractions like loud music or looking at screens while walking so you stay aware of your surroundings. Health experts say these habits matter because regular walking can lower risk tied to blood pressure, heart disease, and diabetes, conditions that disproportionately impact black adults in the U.S. CDC data shows fewer than one in four adults meet overall recommended physical activity levels. That's your Healthy Minutes. I'm Morgan Wood on the Black Information Network, your home for Black News First.
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12: BIN News This Hour, I'm Andrea Coleman in for Doug Davis. Coming up,
13: we left a lot of our team. The Iranians left a lot of their team at the resort there to keep on working at. So all in all, a very productive 36 hours.
12: Discussions between the U.S. and Iran continue. We'll have an update. The black Mississippi mother of a one-year-old killed by police is sharing her side of the story. And the black woman many consider to be the goat of professional tennis is coming back to the courts, ready to engage on all levels. But first, here's BIN News Now.
14: Mayor Karen Bass is saying thousands of masks and air purifiers are being distributed while Los Angeles firefighters are containing a warehouse fire in Boyle Heights. The National Weather Service is assessing the destruction following a deadly tornado outbreak that slammed the Midwest over the weekend. Damaging tornadoes completely leveled multiple homes and caused fatalities. Talks are continuing in search of a concrete solution to end the war in Iran, reportedly by August. The U.S. and Iran are meeting in Switzerland, with discussions being led by Vice President J.D. Vance. An initial meeting took place on Sunday. Alan Greenspan has passed away. He's the former Federal Reserve Chairman who served under Presidents Ronald Reagan, George H.W. Bush, Bill Clinton, and George W. Bush. Greenspan died as a result of complications from Parkinson's disease. He was 100 years old. I'm Mike Island with BIN News Now. Back to you, Andrea.
12: Thank you, Mike. Vice President J.D. Vance is heading back to Washington, D.C., following initial talks with Iran and Switzerland. Vance told reporters the talks set a good foundation for future discussions about a number of issues, including curbing Iran's nuclear ambitions.
13: We have the Iranians allowing weapons inspectors, nuclear inspectors into their country for the first time in a long time.
12: Vance also said President Trump will be focused on Iran's actions during the 60-day negotiating window. The vice president insisted that after the weekend talks, mechanisms have been set up to ensure the Strait of Hormuz remains open and regional conflicts between Israel and Hezbollah will not derail U.S.-Iran talks. Vance said teams from Iran and the U.S. will remain in Switzerland to continue negotiations. In an Instagram post, the mother of a one-year-old black baby killed by police in Senatobia, Mississippi last week is sharing her account of what happened. In the post, Felicia Wiley says when in the car preparing to leave a Walmart store, she lifted the baby up so police could see him. She says as her friend was driving and as they were leaving, police fired shots into the car. She says her baby Cohen was struck in the side and gunfire hit her friend in the thigh and one of her hands. She went on to say her baby died from his wounds at a local medical center. This morning, Attorney Ben Crump, who is representing the family, called on police to release body cam video.
15: The fact that if it is verified that the bullet entered the right side of the baby's body and exited the left side of the baby's body, then that means that the bullet came from the side. And how are you in harm's way if the bullet is coming from the side?
12: Crump made that point in response to possible claims of police saying officers felt their lives were in danger. Meanwhile, protests were held in Senatobia over the weekend. The demonstrations were organized by the Israel United in Christ movement. Dozens of protesters returned to the site of the shooting Saturday to demand police body cam and surveillance video of the incident be released. Baby Cohen's funeral is set to take place this Saturday. Preliminary autopsy reports are expected next Wednesday. Well, black tennis great Serena Williams will return to the court in singles at Wimbledon as a wild card. The 44-year-old dabbled in doubles in two grass court tune-up tournaments over the last month and was already slated to play doubles with her sister Venus at the All England Club. Wimbledon starts on June 29th. Williams has 23 Grand Slam singles titles, including 7 at Wimbledon. She last appeared on a court in singles in the 2022 U.S. Open, where she ended up losing in the third round. Drop us a comment or share a news tip on a story happening in your community using the email address tips@binnews.com. 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I'm Andrea Coleman on the Black Information Network, home of Black News First.
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20: I'm Kevin Brown on your home for Black News First, the Black Information Network. The annual anti-hate event in North Suburban Evanston, Illinois appears to have been successful once again. Correspondent Perry Williams reports.
21: The Ricky Birdsong Race Against Hate took place yesterday. It included a 5K and 10K course. This organizer talks about the purpose of the event.
22: More importantly, everyone is out here in community to show that community is our strongest response to hate.
21: Thousands of participants honored former Northwestern basketball coach Ricky Birdsong, who was gunned down by a white supremacist in 1999 in suburban Skokie.
20: Colorado officials say auto theft is finally trending downward, but the state still leads the nation in vehicle theft rates. One driver sharing his advice for fellow drivers.
23: If you leave in your computer, if you leave in a firearm unattended in your car, don't do that. That's extremely unsafe. Lock your doors, roll your windows up. I know it might be a little hot outside, but it's okay. Just roll it up.
20: According to FBI data, Colorado has seen a 34% drop in auto thefts as of March. State patrol officials say the total number has fallen by about half since 2022, thanks in part to increased funding and tougher penalties. Law enforcement continues to urge drivers to lock vehicles, avoid leaving valuables inside, and park in well-lit areas as thieves often target unsecured cars and garages. The family of Stacey Abrams, black voting rights activist, lawyer, and former Georgia House of Representative, posted on social media the death of her father, Reverend Robert Lee, who died at the age of 77. On Facebook, the family said the Reverend was a loving husband, father, and grandfather whose life was rooted in faith, family, and service. CBS News is reporting the family said our beloved Robert Abrams will be profoundly missed by the many people and communities shaped by his life and ministry. New research may lead to better treatments of polycystic kidney disease. Black populations are more than three times as likely to have kidney failure compared to white Americans. A study by the Mayo Clinic has found previously undiscovered ways to regulate the way the kidney handles water balance. Researchers say up until the study published in the Journal of Clinical Investigation, the body's ability to prevent dehydration has been thought to depend primarily on a certain hormone. However, researchers found a separate way not connected to that hormone. It's estimated 140,000 people in the U.S. have polycystic kidney disease. Market Square in downtown Pittsburgh, Pennsylvania was bustling with Juneteenth celebrations, with the festival organizer urging families to chaperone their teens after a fight involving 50 teens on Friday night. The incident led to pepper spray use, gun confiscations, arrests, and citations. Organizer William B. Marshall emphasized the importance of adults accompanying their teens to the celebration to learn about Juneteenth. While law enforcement and private security were present, the policy was not visibly enforced. Despite the incident, attendees felt that the weekend's events were successful, but highlighted the need for more activities to engage teens in the city. I'm Kevin Brown on your home for Black News First, the Black Information Network.
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20: The fatal shooting of a one-year-old boy by police in Centovia, Mississippi has sparked outrage and protest in the community. Cohen Wiley's death has raised concerns about police accountability.
19: That matters to you.
8: The opinions, beliefs, and viewpoints expressed in this commentary are those of the author and do not necessarily represent those of BIN and its founding partners and employees.
24: I'm James T. Harris, and I have something to say. For 50 years, we've been told that diversity is our strength. How's that working out? The melting pot failed, the salad bowl failed, the multicultural experiment failed. The one thing every successful nation needs is a common culture, a common language, a common set of expectations, a common understanding of what it means to be a citizen. Instead, our leaders decided America shouldn't ask newcomers to become Americans. Assimilation became a dirty word. Patriotism became suspicious. The flag became controversial. And suddenly, we were told that asking people to adopt American values was somehow offensive. Think about how crazy that is. Every nation in the world expects immigrants to adapt to the country they move to. America is the only place where the host nation is expected to change itself for the newcomers. We're told diversity is our strength, but trust is the foundation of every functioning society. Shared values create trust. Shared expectations create trust. Shared culture creates trust. When those things disappear, people stop seeing themselves as one people and start seeing themselves as competing groups. That's not unity. That's fragmentation. And now we're seeing the results. Communities that don't speak the same language. People waving foreign flags while demanding benefits from American taxpayers. Political movements organized around race, ethnicity, religion, and grievance instead of citizenship. The promise was unity through diversity. The result has been division. America has always welcomed immigrants, but the deal was simple. You came here to become part of America. America wasn't supposed to become part of you. Maybe it's time to stop pretending that assimilation is a bad word and start recognizing it for what it really is. The glue that held this country together. Without it, we're not building one nation. We're building several nations that happen to occupy the same piece of land. And history tells us that never ends well. I'm James T. Harris for the Black Information Network.
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3: I'm Mike Island. Here's what's trending on BIN. Chicago's trying to recover after an extremely violent weekend. Police say at least 33 people were shot, with six of them killed. Meanwhile, President Trump reacted on social media to the weekend violence in Chicago, going after Governor Pritzker. The president wrote on Truth Social that if the governor reached out to him, Chicago would be safe inside a month. I'm Mike Island, and that's what's trending on BIN.
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13: The 2026 NBA draft is rapidly approaching, and the clock is ticking.
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13: the Milwaukee Bucks self-imposed deadline of trading superstar Giannis Antetokounmpo continues. The Miami Heat have not been able to close the deal, with pressure from the Boston Celtics and several other NBA teams.
15: Giannis, for the first time, told the Bucks he's ready to go.
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15: I think everyone is at the cusp of a resolution. Not only did Jimmy Haslam make it clear that there's going to be a resolution before the NBA draft, the inevitability of a trade obviously looms now on the horizon.
13: She's back.
25: I literally tried everything.
13: 44-year-old Serena Williams is now out of the rocking chair and will play in the singles tournament at Wimbledon. The move comes after Williams recently returned to competition following 4 years away from the profession.
25: Running, walking, biking, stair climber, like you name it, I did it.
13: Williams will play both singles and doubles at Wimbledon, teaming up with older sister Venus Williams. Get your sports at 14 and 44 past each and every hour. I'm Ray Harris on the Black Information Network.
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8: 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Performers include Cardi B, Common, Dochi, Don Toliver, and French Montana, among others. MC Light will return as the announcer while Drewski hosts the ceremony. More performers and presenters and surprise moments will be unveiled leading up to the live broadcast. The BET Awards will air on June 28th at 8 p.m. Eastern Time on BET. 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Carson will headline the first day with additional performances from Apollo Red One and HGX, while Playboi Carti closes out the second day alongside Filthy and Destroy Lonely. 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With the latest in entertainment, I'm Morgan Wood on the Black Information Network, your home for Black news first.
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12: We begin in Gainesville, Florida, and the beating death of a black 2-year-old girl. The child's mother has been accused in the death. Alachua County deputies say they responded to a medical emergency, believing a 2-year-old girl to be unresponsive. Investigators say the child's mother, Jessica Wilson, had beaten and stomped on her daughter until the child began seizing. Captain Chris Sims with the Alachua County Sheriff's Office.
16: Whether it be a neighbor or a family member who observes something that they feel just isn't right, but maybe they're just scared to speak up, please keep in mind, especially with the Department of Children and Family Services, you can call that hotline and remain anonymous.
12: Fox 8 Live is reporting the medical staff worked on the child's care for 3 days. The medical staff said the child later died due to the injuries she sustained.
2: Now to Los Angeles, California, where residents there are dealing with the fallout of a warehouse fire, filling the air with plumes of smoke. Dr. Ali Jamador with St. Mary Medical Center says the smoke is unhealthy for a number of reasons.
18: The number one thing that we're still worried about with this fire is the fine matter particulate, which is just from the smoke itself.
2: The city's black mayor, Karen Bass, says thousands of masks and air purifiers will be distributed around the area of Boyle Heights. Governor Gavin Newsom has declared a state of emergency in response to the fire. Meanwhile, in Baltimore, Maryland, clergy and community leaders gathered at New Shiloh Baptist Church to emphasize the importance of voting, led by Black Reverend Jerome Stevens.
8: Reverend Walter Scott Thomas Jr. set the tone with a call to action, highlighting the need to secure rights for future generations. Various clergy members stressed the sacredness of voting and urged citizens to engage, register, and mobilize. The meeting concluded with a call to action for churches to support voting efforts, including volunteering at polling places and providing transportation for community members to voting locations. I'm Morgan Wood on the Black Information Network.
12: Well, Houston, Texas may be the only city on Earth where you can find both astronauts and a World Cup match. Victor Glover, pilot of NASA's Artemis II mission, and Commander Reed Wiseman appeared recently at Houston Stadium, where they received a hero's welcome. More than 67,000 fans were on hand for the FIFA World Cup match between Sweden and the Netherlands. Glover, who is black, and Wiseman have been making appearances nationwide since their historic mission around the moon in April, including a trip to the White House. For more international, national, state, and local news impacting the black community, listen to the Black Information Network on the iHeartRadio app or log on to BINnews.com. I'm Mike Moore, along with Nicole Deal, on your home for 24/7 News, the Black Information Network.
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2: The racial wealth gap remains one of the biggest economic challenges facing Black families in the U.S., and one statistic reveals just how serious the problem is. In the Black community, a dollar circulates for only about 6 hours before leaving, compared to days or even weeks in other communities. That limited circulation contributes to a much lower median net worth for Black households. But experts say the path forward starts with financial literacy, and several organizations are stepping up with tools designed specifically for Black consumers. The D-Free Global Foundation focuses on eliminating debt by teaching budgeting, cash flow management, and strategies to break the paycheck-to-paycheck cycle. The Budget Nista, founded by Tiffany Alice, who is Black, offers accessible training on saving, investing, and retirement planning. And finally, Loan Doctor specializes in student loan repayment options that disproportionately affect Black borrowers. Money news at 24 and 54 minutes past each hour. 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
12: And I'm Mike Moore on your home for 24/7 News, the Black Information Network.
2: A Missouri mother has been arrested and is facing felony charges of abuse and neglect after investigators say she starved her Black one-year-old daughter to death by feeding her only about 250 calories a day. The toddler's diet reportedly consisted almost entirely of yogurt cups and vegetable puree pouches. Her mother, 29-year-old Sasha Myers, who is also Black, reportedly told police she believed the restricted diet was healthy, but prosecutors say she ignored clear signs of distress.
12: We go now to predominantly Black Chicago, Illinois, where 13 people were injured in a drive-by shooting late Friday night. This Black man was on his front porch when the shots rang out on the city's south side.
3: I was a little scared, but, you know, like you hear the shots, you just run and duck and hide. So that's all I did.
12: Police are still investigating and no arrests have been announced. Responding to the violence, Black Chicago Mayor Brandon Johnson says his administration is working overtime to get illegal guns off the streets at all. Authorities say at least 33 people were shot across the Windy City over the weekend. At least 8 are dead. The public is getting a look at what jurors saw in the Texas murder trial of Black teenager Carmelo Anthony. Prosecutors shared surveillance clips, photos, and police body cam detailing the deadly stabbing of Austin Metcalf at a track meet. No cameras were allowed in the courtroom.
6: Well, I know how it goes. I'm not a man shot.
7: Okay. Memorial tent over there, guys. All right.
14: He put his hands on me. I told him not to. He put his hands on me.
12: No Blacks were seated on the Collin County jury that recently convicted Anthony of murder and sentenced him to 35 years in prison.
2: And finally, a small city in West Virginia where the population is over 90% white is recognizing African-American history. Over the weekend, the city of Wheeling, with a population of about 25,000, held a signed dedication ceremony honoring the African-Americans that have lived and worked in the area. The sign also highlights Wheeling's only Black attorney, Harry Jones. I'm Nicole Deal, along with Mike Moore, on your home for Black News First, the Black Information Network. Your Washington Roundup is next.
8: Vice President J.D. Vance is back in Washington, D.C., following initial talks with Iran held in Switzerland. Vance told reporters the discussions established a good foundation for future negotiations on a range of issues, including efforts to curb Iran's nuclear program.
15: We have the Iranians allowing weapons inspectors, nuclear inspectors into their country for the first time in a long time. We set up the mechanism to ensure not only the Straits of Hormuz are open, but will stay open. We saw, we think, about 15 million barrels of oil come out.
8: The mechanisms in place also aim to prevent regional conflicts between Israel and Hezbollah from disrupting U.S.-Iran talks. Vance added that President Trump will remain closely focused on Iran's actions during the 60-day negotiating window. For Americans, the outcome of these talks could have direct implications for energy prices, global oil stability, and the likelihood of broader regional tensions affecting the economy. That's your Washington Roundup. I'm Morgan Wood on the Black Information Network.
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20: That's civil rights attorney Ben Crump and other attorneys starting a press conference earlier today. They're crying out justice for Baby Cohen, a one-year-old who was fatally shot by Senatobia, Mississippi police while in a moving car with his mother also inside. Crump is calling for transparency and accountability along with an independent autopsy. Stay with the Black Information Network as we continue updating coverage on this story. Music mogul Clive Davis has passed away at the age of 94. He's credited with breaking out Whitney Houston and reviving the careers of already established artists like Bruce Springsteen and Aretha Franklin in the 80s. Former Federal Reserve Chairman Alan Greenspan has died at the age of 100. The American economist died as a result of complications from Parkinson's disease. Get BIN News Now on demand 24/7 on the free iHeartRadio app. I'm Mike Island on the Black Information Network.
24: I'm Kevin Brown on your home for 24/7 News, the Black Information Network. Heavy downpours are expected across the southeast as remnants of Tropical Storm Arthur continue to dump heavy rain off the Gulf Coast. In Stone County, Mississippi, resident Chrissy Martin says the water in her RV park is waist deep and she's lost everything.
25: I haven't even grasped it. I have nowhere to go. So I'm homeless and on the streets now. I haven't even comprehended that yet.
24: Forecasters are warning of flash flooding and rising rivers from Louisiana to the Carolinas, with torrential downpours at rates of 2 to 4 inches per hour. Hardest hit could be the southern portions of Mississippi and Alabama. An AccuWeather forecaster warns that flood cycles in some parts of the region are slow to complete, meaning some rivers may not crest for several days. New York City still reveling in the Knicks World Championship. No regret from people who were out at the event and celebrating in the streets.
26: I haven't been living long enough to see them win a championship, so to actually be here and see it, it feels really good.
27: No, I waited my whole life, 49 years. I'm a fan. Hell no, I'll do it again. I stay out here 3 days, 3 parades. We waited. All the suffering, the heartbreak, we here now, we champions.
24: Roughly 2 million people attended the team's first ever ticker tape parade and tens of thousands more trying to get in. The Department of Sanitation deployed more than 700 workers to clean up after the parade and surrounding celebrations. Young black men are experiencing a historic increase in suicide rates, with black boys and men ages 16 to 29 now dying of suicide at a higher rate than their white peers. Factors contributing to this crisis include racism, discrimination, economic insecurity, grief, isolation, and the lack of culturally competent care. Social media exposure and firearm access also play significant roles in the rising suicide rates among young black men. The lack of visibility and support for mental health issues in the Black community is exacerbating the problem, with notable figures like Little Papa and Lee Thompson Young among those lost to suicide. The fatal shooting of a one-year-old boy by police in Centobia, Mississippi has sparked outrage and protest in the community. Cohen Wiley's death has raised concerns about police accountability and racial tensions in the town. The circumstances surrounding the shooting, which occurred during a shoplifting call, are still under investigation. The incident has drawn comparisons to other cases of Black Americans dying in police encounters over minor offenses, highlighting systemic issues in law enforcement. Calls for police reform and greater respect for human life have been amplified in the wake of Cohen's tragic death. The family of the late Peeble Bryson has announced plans for a private celebration of his life following his recent passing. The event will take place at the Antioch Baptist Church in Atlanta, Georgia, and will feature musical tributes from Regina Bell, B.B. Winans, and Reuben Studdard. Bryson, a two-time Grammy Award-winning singer known for his romantic ballads, passed away peacefully on June 2nd at the age of 75 after suffering a stroke. The celebration of Bryson's life comes after an outpouring of tributes from the music community and fans on social media. I'm Kevin Brown on your home for Black News First, the Black Information Network.
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10: Celebrating freedom for all.
9: Juneteenth celebrations continued across Virginia over the weekend, including in Norfolk, where hundreds came out for the fourth annual Stop the Violence Parade. Juneteenth marks June 19, 1865, when enslaved African Americans in Texas learned slavery had ended. In Norfolk, participants marched, rode, and even jumped rope from Digstown to the Richard A. Tucker Memorial Library, celebrating what many call Freedom Day.
16: Everybody wants to contribute in their own way. We respect that. But we want the community to know, though, that we here, we have strong work to do because we have to still educate.
9: Organizer Bilal Muhammad tells Wavy News 10 the parade is also about education, especially for young people, and he hopes to see it grow with more resources in 2027. Virginia lawmakers have reached a deal on a new two-year state budget just days before the current spending plan expires on June 30th. Black Senate negotiator Luis Lucas of Portsmouth says the agreement includes a new consumption fee for data centers, expected to bring in about $600 million a year. The budget also includes 4% raises for teachers and state employees each year, a higher standard deduction for taxpayers, funding for child care assistance, and a path toward recreational marijuana sales beginning in July 2027. The House and Senate are expected to return to Richmond this week to vote on the plan before sending it to Governor Abigail Spanberger. Virginia's Black Attorney General Jay Jones of Norfolk is joining a multi-state push to restore SNAP benefits as Congress considers the next farm bill. Jones and 23 other attorneys general are urging Senate leaders to reverse cuts, expanded work requirements, and new eligibility restrictions tied to food assistance. Jones says many Virginians are already struggling to afford basics like food and housing, and that access to food should not be a partisan issue. According to Virginia Social Services, more than 752,000 Virginians receive SNAP benefits in May. The coalition says recent changes have already led to about 80,000 Virginians losing food assistance. Williamsburg is making sure more of its Black history is seen, remembered, and passed on. The city marked Juneteenth with a ceremonial groundbreaking for its African-American Heritage Trail. The two-mile trail, expected to open in October, will highlight Williamsburg's Black history through markers, bronze medallions, and a virtual app. Williamsburg Yorktown Daily reports city leaders say descendants helped shape the project by gathering stories from churches, elders, and the local Black community. And Norfolk may be home to what historians believe was the first Emancipation Day parade in the country. On January 1st, 1863, the same day the Emancipation Proclamation took effect, as many as 4,000 people gathered in the city to celebrate freedom. The parade reportedly started near First Baptist Church, Butte Street, and stretched more than a mile to Elmwood Cemetery, where participants burned Confederate President Jefferson Davis in effigy. Historian Dr. Tommy Bogger tells WTKR News 3 the crowd included free and enslaved Black people who had sought refuge in Union-controlled Norfolk. I'm Amber Payton on your home for Black News First, Norfolk's BIN 92.1, the Black Information Network.
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9: Hi, I'm Amber Payton with the Black Information Network. In most newsrooms, stories about the Black community are an occasional headline. 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Our goal is simple. 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Because you deserve a news source that sees the full picture and keeps you in it. With Black News First, this is the Black Information Network.
8: The opinions, beliefs, and viewpoints expressed in this commentary are those of the author and do not necessarily represent those of BIN and its founding partners and employees.
29: I'm James T. Harris, and I have something to say. For 50 years, we've been told that diversity is our strength.
2: How's that working out? The melting pot failed. The salad bowl failed. The multicultural experiment failed. The one thing every successful nation needs is a common culture, a common language, a common set of expectations, a common understanding of what it means to be a citizen. Instead, our leaders decided America shouldn't ask newcomers to become Americans. Assimilation became a dirty word. Patriotism became suspicious. The flag became controversial. And suddenly, we were told that asking people to adopt American values was somehow offensive. Think about how crazy that is. Every nation in the world expects immigrants to adapt to the country they move to. America is the only place where the host nation is expected to change itself for the newcomers. We're told diversity is our strength, but trust is the foundation of every functioning society. Shared values create trust. 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Shared culture creates trust. When those things disappear, people stop seeing themselves as one people and start seeing themselves as competing groups. That's not unity. That's fragmentation. And now we're seeing the results. Communities that don't speak the same language. People waving foreign flags while demanding benefits from American taxpayers. Political movements organized around race, ethnicity, religion, and grievance instead of citizenship. The promise was unity through diversity. The result has been division. America has always welcomed immigrants, but the deal was simple. You came here to become part of America. America wasn't supposed to become part of you. Maybe it's time to stop pretending that assimilation is a bad word and start recognizing it for what it really is, the glue that held this country together. Without it, we're not building one nation. We're building several nations that happen to occupy the same piece of land. And history tells us that never ends well. I'm James T. Harris for the Black Information Network.
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11: Mike Island, here's what's trending on BIN. President Trump says the Iran negotiations are working out very well. Speaking from the Oval Office today, the president says the U.S. is negotiating a fair and reasonable deal. Trump said the Iranian money being unfrozen by the U.S. will be used to buy food from American farmers. Vice President Vance tells reporters the initial talks set up a good foundation for future discussions on multiple issues. And that's what's trending on the Black Information Network.
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4: Music mogul Clive Davis is dead at the age of 94. His family confirmed he died at his home in New York City on Monday. Davis was recently hospitalized related to respiratory problems. He's known for boosting the careers of Janis Joplin, Whitney Houston, Bruce Springsteen, while also helping revitalize the careers of Carlos Santana, Rod Stewart, and Aretha Franklin. Davis served as the president of a number of record labels, including Columbia Records and Arista Records. He was inducted into the Rock and Roll Hall of Fame in 2000 as a non-performer. Elsewhere in entertainment, Toy Story 5 is enjoying the biggest opening of the year. The film led the weekend domestic box office, bringing in $160 million. It's also the second weekend of Steven Spielberg's new movie, Disclosure Day, which is proving to be a major box office draw, bringing in another $17 million over the weekend. Rounding out the top five movies are Backroom, Scary Movie, and Masters of the Universe. With the latest in entertainment news, I'm Morgan Wood on the Black Information Network, BINnews.com, your home for Black news first.
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9: We begin in Mississippi, where tensions are still high following an officer-involved shooting in Senatobia. The incident claimed the life of a one-year-old Black child, Cohen Kiley. The grieving father is asked about the heartbreak this has brought.
11: Yeah, man. I like.
9: The neighborhood where the incident took place is now the site of protest. WJTV is reporting protesters are now calling for a nationwide boycott to shut down the Walmart there and the release of Walmart surveillance video.
12: We know that Walmart could release that video. Being a private entity, they don't have to wait on the police, and there's nothing the police can do.
9: Investigators say Senatobia police were responding to a shoplifting report at the store. The officers added they saw two adults and a child getting into a vehicle. The officers claim they shouted for the vehicle to stop as it was approaching them. They responded with gunfire when the driver failed to obey orders to stop.
10: An investigation is underway into what police are saying is the beating death of a 15-year-old missing Black teen in Louisiana. But cops are saying they have a person in custody they believe is responsible for the victim's death.
13: So we're here today to announce just 2 weeks after the first initial report of missing person Jadarius Merriweather. We've made an arrest in that case. Mr. Parms, 51 years old.
10: Law enforcement has arrested and charged Maurice Parms on account of first-degree murder in the death of Jadarius Merriweather. Investigators say they have uncovered evidence that suggests the victim was beaten to death and his body was disposed of after the attack. We'll keep you updated. The mayor of San Antonio, Texas, is calling for the cancellation of Black rapper Kanye West's 4th of July concert at the Alamo Dome. Gina Ortiz Jones shared her stance on the event in a post on X over the weekend, citing the rapper's past anti-Semitic comments as the reason the show could be called off. U.S. Senator Rick Scott of

0: Florida, also called for Kanye's concerts in Tampa, June 26th and 28th, to be canceled.
1: New York City has lost nearly 200,000 black residents. Now, Mayor Mamdani is fighting back with free child care. The mayor says he's focusing on addressing the needs of black New Yorkers with his 2K child care program, providing free child care in historically overlooked neighborhoods. According to Mayor Mamdani, the 2K program, funded for the first 2 years, aims to expand to provide universal pre-care for all two-year-olds in the city. 15 historically black colleges and universities have formed the Association of HBCU Research Institutions, or AHRI, to collectively compete for a larger share of research funding. Backed by a $1 million grant from the Harvard and Legacy of Slavery Initiative, AHRI aims to address the disparity in federal funding for HBCUs. For more international, national, state, and local news impacting the black community, listen to the Black Information Network on the iHeartRadio app or log on to BINnews.com. I'm Mike Moore, along with Nicole Deal, on your home for 24/7 News, the Black Information Network.
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1: Retired Reconnaissance Marine Major James Capers Jr. was one of three military men to receive the Medal of Honor.
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5: The family of the late Peeble Bryson has announced plans for a private celebration of his life following his recent passing. The event will take place at the Antioch Baptist Church in Atlanta, Georgia.
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0: Almost 50% of working Americans say they are planning to look for a new job in the next 6 months. According to a recent survey by hiring firm Robert Half, workers are finally breaking out of what experts call the job-hugging phase. That's when people stay with their current employer because the economy feels uncertain. Now, hiring is picking up, and companies are realizing AI has not replaced as many roles as expected. Many workers are looking for more money, better benefits, the option to work remotely, even just one or 2 days a week, and career growth. So how does this affect black workers? The U.S. labor force includes roughly 22 to 23 million black workers, about 13% of all employed Americans. When nearly half the workforce starts moving around, it can cut both ways. More openings can help lower the black unemployment rate, which historically runs about double the national average. However, increased competition can also make it harder for applicants without strong resumes and strong networks. Money news at 24 and 54 minutes past each hour. I'm Nicole Deal on your home for Black News First, the Black Information Network.
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0: Black New Jersey Senator Cory Booker is sharply criticizing President Donald Trump's newly announced deal with Iran. He says it weakens America's position at a critical moment in Middle East tensions.
7: They know that they've won this, and they know Donald Trump is perhaps on the world stage right now the biggest loser with egg on his face. We need to curtail this chaotic, corrupt, and cruel president.
0: Booker made the comments during a recent interview with NBC's Meet the Press. Supporters of Trump say the deal is a strategic reset.
1: For decades, blacks were denied access to public swimming pools through segregation. But a black Virginia mother wanted her 9-year-old son to have swimming lessons. Unfortunately, King Overton died on his very first day at Swim RVA summer swimming camp in Henrico. And his mom is demanding answers. King was reportedly pulled out of the pool unresponsive on June 15th. There are many unanswered questions, but staff at RVA summer camp is reportedly cooperating with investigators. In other news, the white former Sangamon County Sheriff's deputy convicted of killing Sonia Massey in her home is trying to get out of prison.
3: Sean Grayson is set to appear before the Illinois Prisoner Review Board on July 31st after filing an application for early release. In January, Grayson was sentenced to 20 years in prison after Massey's second-degree murder conviction. The unarmed black woman was killed in her home in 2024 after calling 911 about an intruder. Before she was shot, she said, "I rebuke you in the name of Jesus." I'm Morgan Wood on the Black Information Network.
0: And finally, we go to Maryland, where the Preakness will remain under the state's control. The state exercised its right of first refusal to match Churchill Downs' $85 million offer to acquire the intellectual property rights to the Preakness Stakes and the Black Eyed Susan. Black Governor Wes Moore says by exercising that right, the state will secure ownership of the racing assets and remain in control of the multi-billion dollar horse racing industry for decades. I'm Nicole Deal, along with Mike Moore, on your home for Black News First, the Black Information Network. Your healthy minute is next.
3: The American Red Cross is urging people, especially black people across the country, to donate blood as summer shortages continue. Officials say donations typically drop as much as 30% this time of the year as schools close and families travel, putting added pressure on hospital supplies. Health experts also point to long-standing disparities in blood donation, noting that black donors make up only a small share of overall donations, even though black patients are more likely to need matched blood types for conditions like sickle cell disease. To encourage donations, the Red Cross is offering $15 gift cards through June 28th, along with entries into additional prize drawings for donors. Officials say consistent community participation is critical to keeping hospitals stocked and meeting demand through the summer months. That's your Healthy Minutes. I'm Morgan Wood on the Black Information Network, BINnews.com, your home for Black News First.

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4: BIN News this hour, I'm Andrea Coleman with a look at some of the day's top stories. Coming up...
5: You don't need to say no more. Just show the video. You don't need to say no more. Just release the video. You don't need to say no more. Just release the video. You don't need to say no more. Just release the video.
4: Ben Crump calls for the release of videos connected to the recent police killing of a one-year-old black baby and more pushback against an upcoming Ye concert. But first, here's BIN News Now.
6: Civil rights attorney Ben Crump is calling for justice, transparency, and accountability for a black one-year-old child who was killed by police. Officers were responding to a call last week about shoplifting at the local Senatobia, Mississippi Walmart store. When police arrived, they reportedly saw a suspect car driving away and fired shots into the car. The baby and her mother were inside. Another woman was driving the car, police say. Markel Bridges is CEO and founder of the Building Bridges Coalition. Bridges, who is African-American, tells WHBQ this fight is just beginning.
7: They're going to do what they're going to do, and we're going to do what we're going to do, but I can assure you we're not going to stop until we get justice for baby Cohen.
6: The baby's name is Cohen Wiley. A champion of the music success of many African-American artists has passed away. Clive Davis died at the age of 94, his family reported on Monday. I'm Mike Island with BIN News Now. Back to you, Andrea.
4: Thank you, Mike. As we've been reporting, civil rights attorney Ben Crump held a news conference today to discuss an independent autopsy of the one-year-old boy fatally shot by a police officer at a Senatobia, Mississippi Walmart last week. Crump also pushed for the release of police body cam video, which he says should show the physical position of police involved in the shooting.
5: The community, the activists, and a lot of the civil rights organizations understand that they are going to try to make it seem as that they had to shoot, that this was a life or death situation, because God forgive them if they shot into a moving vehicle that did not put them in harm's way over an alleged shoplifting of a box of diapers.
4: Cohen Wiley's family retained Crump shortly after the baby's death. Crump said he and Memphis attorney Van Turner, who is also black, are demanding full transparency in the investigation. The shooting took place after police were called over the alleged theft of a pack of diapers.
5: What was so exigent about a box of diapers from Walmart that you couldn't get the license plate? Not risk killing one-year-old baby Cohen. I mean, it seems so logical that this could have been handled in so many different ways.
4: Preliminary results from an independent autopsy are expected next Wednesday. BIN will continue to monitor this story and bring you any significant updates. San Antonio, Texas Mayor Gina Ortiz Jones says she would support the cancellation of a concert by Ye at the Alamo Dome next month. The Black Grammy-winning rapper was formerly known as Kanye West and has had a history of making anti-Semitic comments and praising Hitler. Earlier this year, he apologized, blaming the behavior on an undiagnosed brain injury. The mayor said on Saturday that she objects to the use of a city-funded stadium as a concert venue by somebody who makes such comments, especially on the 4th of July. Last week, some community leaders in Florida said something similar when seeking the cancellation of an upcoming Ye concert there. We welcome your feedback to the news we bring you each day. Drop us a comment or share a news tip on a story happening in your community using the email address tips@BINnews.com. 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I'm Andrea Coleman on the Black Information Network, home of Black News First.
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8: Juneteenth celebrations continued across Virginia over the weekend, including in Norfolk, where hundreds came out for the fourth annual Stop the Violence Parade. Juneteenth marks June 19, 1865, when enslaved African Americans in Texas learned slavery had ended. In Norfolk, participants marched, rode, and even jumped rope from Digstown to the Richard A. Tucker Memorial Library, celebrating what many call Freedom Day.
10: Everybody wants to contribute in their own way. We respect that. But we want the community to know, though, that we here, we have strong work to do because we have to still educate.
8: Organizer Bilal Muhammad tells Wavy News 10 the parade is also about education, especially for young people, and he hopes to see it grow with more resources in 2027. Virginia lawmakers have reached a deal on a new two-year state budget just days before the current spending plan expires on June 30th. Black Senate negotiator Luis Lucas of Portsmouth says the agreement includes a new consumption fee for data centers expected to bring in about $600 million a year. The budget also includes 4% raises for teachers and state employees each year, a higher standard deduction for taxpayers, funding for child care assistance, and a path toward recreational marijuana sales beginning in July 2027. The House and Senate are expected to return to Richmond this week to vote on the plan before sending it to Governor Abigail Spanberger. Virginia's Black Attorney General Jay Jones of Norfolk is joining a multi-state push to restore SNAP benefits as Congress considers the next farm bill. Jones and 23 other attorneys general are urging Senate leaders to reverse cuts, expanded work requirements, and new eligibility restrictions tied to food assistance. Jones says many Virginians are already struggling to afford basics like food and housing, and that access to food should not be a partisan issue. According to Virginia Social Services, more than 752,000 Virginians receive SNAP benefits in May. The coalition says recent changes have already led to about 80,000 Virginians losing food assistance. Williamsburg is making sure more of its Black history is seen, remembered, and passed on. The city marked Juneteenth with a ceremonial groundbreaking for its African American Heritage Trail. The two-mile trail, expected to open in October, will highlight Williamsburg's Black history through markers, bronze medallions, and a virtual app. Williamsburg Yorktown Daily reports city leaders say descendants helped shape the project by gathering stories from churches, elders, and the local Black community. And Norfolk may be home to what historians believe was the first Emancipation Day parade in the country. On January 1st, 1863, the same day the Emancipation Proclamation took effect, as many as 4,000 people gathered in the city to celebrate freedom. The parade reportedly started near First Baptist Church, Butte Street, and stretched more than a mile to Elmwood Cemetery, where participants burned Confederate President Jefferson Davis in effigy. Historian Dr. Tommy Bogger tells WTKR News 3 the crowd included free and enslaved Black people who had sought refuge in Union-controlled Norfolk. I'm Amber Payton on your home for Black News First, Norfolk's BIN 92.1, the Black Information Network.
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15: Cell phones have been an integral part of connecting our modern world. But did you know a Black nuclear engineer pioneered the technology for them? Henry Thomas Sampson was born in 1934 in Jackson, Mississippi. He earned his bachelor's degree in chemical engineering from Purdue University in 1956, followed by his master's degree from UCLA in 1961 and his PhD shortly after. In 1971, Henry Sampson created the Gamma Electric Cell. It's a device which produced long-lasting power to satellites. Sampson's innovation caught the attention of the Motorola Motorola company, which then placed his patented technology into their telephones. This eventually led to the very first telephone calls being made using cell phones. Henry Sampson passed on June 4th, 2015. His genius and Black excellence helped create the globally connected world we share today. This is Tammy Eswick for the Black Information Network.
16: 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I'm Mike Strautmanis, and my history lives here.
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6: Of a scheduled Kanye West concert. San Antonio Mayor Gina Ortiz posted on X that she wants the July 4th concert called off. This reportedly is due to past anti-Semitic comments. A U.S. senator in Florida is also calling for West's concerts later in July in Tampa to be canceled. Senator Rick Scott is citing similar concerns, reports say. I'm Mike Eiland, and that's what's trending on the Black Information Network.
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17: The 2026 NBA draft is rapidly approaching, and the clock is ticking.
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17: the Milwaukee Bucks self-imposed deadline of trading superstar Giannis Antetokounmpo continues. The Miami Heat have not been able to close the deal, with pressure from the Boston Celtics and several other NBA teams.
19: Giannis, for the first time, told the Bucks he's ready to go.
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19: I think everyone is at the cusp of a resolution. Not only did Jimmy Haslam make it clear that there's going to be a resolution before the NBA draft. The inevitability of a trade obviously looms now on the horizon.
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17: 44-year-old Serena Williams is now out of the rocking chair and will play in the singles tournament at Wimbledon. The move comes after Williams recently returned to competition following 4 years away from the profession.
20: Running, walking, biking, stair climber, like you name it, I did it.
17: Williams will play both singles and doubles at Wimbledon, teaming up with older sister Venus Williams. Your sports at 14 and 44 past each and every hour. I'm Ray Harris on the Black Information Network.
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7: I had the pleasure of being in the house for the Obama Presidential Center dedication ceremony and grand opening, and got the chance to speak to a couple of stars about their thoughts on the opening of the Obama Presidential Center. 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
30: Keith Sweat talks to the hottest celebrities.
31: Hey, yo, peace, world. It's the love king of R&B, Raheem Devon. And for the next 2 hours, I'm going to be your special guest host on the Sweat Hotel, giving you a preview of my brand new album. I appreciate Keith for letting me do this tonight. You're now inside the Sweat Hotel with the love king of R&B, Raheem Devon.
30: Here's another classic moment from the Sweat Hotel. Who am I speaking to?
32: Hello, yes, this is Michelle.
30: Hey, Michelle, how you doing? Where you calling from?
32: I'm calling from Ball, Louisiana. Oh, my God.
30: Ball, Louisiana. Did you say it again? Say that again.
32: Ball, Louisiana.
30: Okay, what can I do for you tonight?
32: Oh, wow. I was just calling just to say hello.
30: All right, well, hello.
32: And that I am a big fan of yours.
30: Thank you so much.
32: I remember the song you made, I Want to Go Outside in the Rain. I was a teenager, and I remember.
30: You taking me down memory lane?
32: Yes, I remember remember those skating ring days.
30: Okay.
32: My husband, he's not going to believe me. I'm going home now. He's not going to believe me when I tell him I talked to you on the phone.
30: That's funny. You had to check in with me first before you went home. Listen to the Sweat Hotel Sunday through Friday.
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33: On your home for 24/7 news, the Black Information Network. Here are your top stories. The CDC suggests data shows young black men face record rates of suicide. The Chicago City Council is rejecting a proposal that would hold parents accountable for their children accused of criminal activity. And communities across the country are recognizing Juneteenth with outdoor and indoor celebrations inside the African American Research Library and Cultural Center in Broward. Officials held a community workshop. Library Regional Manager Dr. Tamika Bradley Hobbs says the holiday marks a significant milestone in American history.
34: It is a critical marker in this country that marks a point by which we continue to perfect our union. We finally got it right when it came to slavery, and we began the process of incorporating black people into this body politic. Black men are going to get the right to vote.
33: A black pastor from Tarrytown, Louisiana, is sentenced to 80 years for raping and molesting teenage boys. WVUE reports one victim moved in with Reed in 2021 after a troubled relationship with his mom. 3 years later, at 19, he reported the abuse. The DA says Reed admitted to having sex with teens, but claimed it was only after they turned 17, the age of consent. In Madisonville, Ohio, the community is preserving that state's oldest African-American cemetery, the United Colored American Cemetery. It's said to be the resting place for generations of African-Americans who helped shape Cincinnati history. The facelift is a collaboration effort between Fifth Third Bank and Union Baptist Church. Reverend Dr. Orlando Yates.
0: Preserving something that's not just important to Cincinnati or the state of Ohio, but it's an American story. And the people that are in this cemetery represent what America stands for and what we aspire to be.
33: On to Pennsylvania, where a conservative right-wing organization called the Equal Protection Project has filed a complaint against Thomas Jefferson University's medical school. They say its scholarships fuel discrimination based on race. Fox News reports the scholarships prioritize or seek students from racially diverse backgrounds, which the complaint argues violates federal civil rights laws. And finally,
1: I am all about the voices of people in the vision loss community are amplified.
33: That's Crystal Allen, a Newark, New Jersey native and black blind woman featured in a documentary called Possibilities. It's the first feature-length film made by blind and low vision filmmakers. Tony Stevens, who is also blind, is the producer. He told me the film highlights challenges many sight-impaired people face while honoring the legacy of Helen Keller, who was born blind and deaf.
5: The misconceptions, the negative perceptions for thousands of years, letting people know that, you know, this is what the blind experience is like in the world now today. But it's just part of the human condition. We're all the same, even though we just see differently.
33: The June 27th film premiere is at Carnegie Hall in New York on what would have been Helen Keller's 146th birthday. I'm Esther Dillard on your home for Black News First, the Black Information Network.
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12: Americans may want the Iran conflict to end, but for a lot of families, this is also about their wallet. A new CBS poll, YouGov poll, finds many people are hoping the new agreement will bring gas prices down, but they are not convinced the U.S. got a win here. Most Americans say the conflict was not worth the cost. Many also believe Iran's nuclear program has not been permanently stopped and that Iran will continue threatening its neighbors. And here's the money price. Most people say the Trump administration did not fully anticipate how this conflict would hit the global economy. Gas prices have already been a pressure point for families. And the more people say gas prices are hurting them, the more likely they are to end the war now. So while the White House may be pointing to agreement as progress, the public is looking at it differently. Will it lower prices? Will it keep oil moving? And will it stop another spike at the pump? With Money News at 24 and 54 minutes past each hour, I'm Mimi Brown on your home for Black News First, the Black Information Network.
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7: Police are still investigating after at least 13 people were injured in a drive-by shooting on Chicago's South Side late Friday night. Chicago Mayor Brandon Johnson said his administration is working overtime to get illegal guns off the streets.
9: We're not going to tolerate the senseless acts of violence, and we're going to continue to ensure that we make the critical investment.
7: It was just one of several instances of gun violence across the Windy City over the weekend. In all, authorities say more than 30 people were shot, at least six of them fatally.
33: The Black Census Project has made plans to survey 300,000 African Americans. This will be the biggest survey they've done. The goal is to gather information directly from Black communities about issues shaping our lives, like voting rights, the economy, civil rights, and changes made to DEI. The effort will be led by the Black Futures Lab. They want to use the information to understand what people want in the future. The Black Census Project is now one of the largest efforts focused on collecting data from Black people in the nation. And McDonald's is bringing back a nostalgic dessert after decades of being off the menu. The fast food chain announced its fried apple pie will return to participating locations nationwide in celebration of America's 250th birthday. The dessert features apple pie filling made with American-grown apples wrapped inside a fried crust. It first appeared on McDonald's menu in 1968 after a Tennessee franchise owner developed the recipe. You can enjoy the apple pie from June 23rd through July 4th.
7: Now to more news out of Chicago. The Obama Presidential Center is officially open to the public. However, tickets are sold out for months. A star-studded ceremony was held on Juneteenth in Chicago's Jackson Park. Former President Barack Obama says the center could not be anywhere else but the Shy.
10: It's an expression of thanks, an acknowledgement that so much of what I hold most dear, I owe to the people of this city.
7: Obama also said he hopes that the facility will serve as an affirmation of just how special and precious our democracy is. The Obama Foundation is a nonprofit collaborator of the Black Information Network. I'm Misty Jordan, along with Esther Dillard, on your home for Black News First, the Black Information Network. 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
13: Talks between the U.S. and Iran are scheduled to last all week in Switzerland after an initial meeting. The two sides, with the U.S. team led by Vice President J.D. Vance, held first discussions on the Memorandum of Understanding that aims to come up with a concrete plan to end the war in 60 days. Iran wants to see assets unfrozen and an end to the fighting between Israel and Iran-backed Hezbollah in Lebanon. The U.S. wants Iran to give up any nuclear ambitions, including the enrichment of uranium. In the meantime, Iran has said the Strait of Hormuz, a vital oil corridor, remains closed to commercial traffic, while the U.S. says it's completely open. This comes after Treasury Secretary Scott Bessent said the U.S. will now allow Iran to sell oil under a temporary 60-day license. Marco Rubio is headed to the Middle East to discuss the deal with U.S. allies. And that's your Washington Roundup. I'm Mike Moore on your home for 24/7 News, the Black Information Network.
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16: I'm Mike Island with BIN News Now. A former Olympian is being hit with vandalism charges for allegedly damaging the National Mall reflecting pool. David Hearn says he was arrested by U.S. Park Police when he tried to touch a piece of peeling blue paint and pull it out of the pool. He claims the charges are politically motivated. At least 13 people were injured in a drive-by shooting on Chicago's South Side over the weekend. Chicago police say two gunmen pulled up alongside a group of people and opened fire before fleeing in an SUV. The attack was part of a violent weekend across the city. President Trump responded to the incidents by reacting on social media and going after Governor Pritzker. After heavy damage in the Midwest, more severe storms are expected in the Northeast, forecasters say. In the Midwest, severe weather brought a mix of large hail, fierce winds, and damaging tornadoes, with some completely destroying homes. Get BIN News Now, on demand 24/7 on the free iHeartRadio app.
17: I'm Vanessa Tyler on the Black Information Network, your home for Black news first. In one of the blackest cities in America, Black people lost precious voting power to select a Black representative in Congress.
18: You took away the right of those who live in this community to choose who represents them. And so they could say this is gerrymandering based upon party, but it's obvious. You target a city like Memphis, which is one of the blackest cities in the country, and break up the only Black and blue congressional district in this state. It's clearly not partisan.
17: That's Memphis Pastor Lawrence Turner, a member of the Black Clergy Collaborative, who is suing on the redistricting issue. He tells CNN his message from the pulpit to his Black congregants, vote like their lives depend on it, which it does.
19: We need massive voter turnout in August and in November.
17: The Republican majority in the State House took that recent Supreme Court ruling that voting districts could not be based on race, but could be based on politics, and ran with it, slicing up Black Memphis like a sweet potato pie. People right across the street from each other are now in different districts, and that Black collective power, gone. Critics say white Republican politicians can't possibly be serious by saying this isn't racial.
20: Maps were drawn to maximize the potential Republican partisan advantage.
21: Are you aware that Memphis is predominantly African American?
20: I am not.
17: Neighbors say just using common sense are calling it what it is.
24: Racism, obviously. It's just unnecessary. Memphis is a predominantly Black city. To take that power away from the citizens, very suspicious.
17: Memphis is also an historic civil rights city. We know Dr. Martin Luther King Jr. took his last breath here, death by bullet, as he stood out on the balcony of the Rain Hotel back in 1968. The news shocked the world.
25: The Reverend Dr. Martin Luther King, 39 years old and a Nobel Peace Prize winner, and the leader of the nonviolent civil rights movement in the United States, was assassinated in Memphis.
17: Others died for freedom, too, like Jasmine Chisholm's great-great-grandmother. It was a suspicious, deadly car crash in 1968 when she was returning from a civil rights meeting. And now today, 2026, the fight is far from over.
26: My children, it's up to us to teach them about great-grandma Berta Kegley. It's up to us to teach them about stuff like this, about how people lost their lives to vote, because they're not learning it in school no more.
17: And advocates here tell CNN it will be up to every Black person in Memphis to dust off the playbook and bring back that old school fight by preparing now to vote in overwhelming, indisputable numbers.
26: There's been great sacrifices people have made in order to get us here.
17: I'm Vanessa Tyler on the Black Information Network, your home for Black news first.
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6: Celebrating freedom for all.
33: Juneteenth celebrations continued across Virginia over the weekend, including in Norfolk, where hundreds came out for the fourth annual Stop the Violence Parade. Juneteenth marks June 19, 1865, when enslaved African Americans in Texas learned slavery had ended. In Norfolk, participants marched, rode, and even jumped rope from Digstown to the Richard A. Tucker Memorial Library, celebrating what many call Freedom Day.
8: Everybody wants to contribute in their own way. We respect that. But we want the community to know, though, that we here, we have strong work to do because we have to still educate.
33: Organizer Bilal Muhammad tells Wavy News 10 the parade is also about education, especially for young people, and he hopes to see it grow with more resources in 2027. Virginia lawmakers have reached a deal on a new two-year state budget just days before the current spending plan expires on June 30th. Black Senate negotiator Luis Lucas of Portsmouth says the agreement includes a new consumption fee for data centers, expected to bring in about $600 million a year. The budget also includes 4% raises for teachers and state employees each year, a higher standard deduction for taxpayers, funding for child care assistance, and a path toward recreational marijuana sales beginning in July 2027. The House and Senate are expected to return to Richmond this week to vote on the plan before sending it to Governor Abigail Spanberger. Virginia's Black Attorney General Jay Jones of Norfolk is joining a multi-state push to restore SNAP benefits as Congress considers the next farm bill. Jones and 23 other attorneys general are urging Senate leaders to reverse cuts, expanded work requirements, and new eligibility restrictions tied to food assistance. Jones says many Virginians are already struggling to afford basics like food and housing, and that access to food should not be a partisan issue. According to Virginia Social Services, more than 752,000 Virginians receive SNAP benefits in May. The coalition says recent changes have already led to about 80,000 Virginians losing food assistance. Williamsburg is making sure more of its Black history is seen, remembered, and passed on. The city marked Juneteenth with a ceremonial groundbreaking for its African-American Heritage Trail. The two-mile trail, expected to open in October, will highlight Williamsburg's Black history through markers, bronze medallions, and a virtual app. Williamsburg Yorktown Daily reports city leaders say descendants helped shape the project by gathering stories from churches, elders, and the local Black community. And Norfolk may be home to what historians believe was the first Emancipation Day parade in the country. On January 1st, 1863, the same day the Emancipation Proclamation took effect, as many as 4,000 people gathered in the city to celebrate freedom. The parade reportedly started near First Baptist Church, Butte Street, and stretched more than a mile to Elmwood Cemetery, where participants burned Confederate President Jefferson Davis in effigy. Historian Dr. Tommy Bogger tells WTKR News 3 the crowd included free and enslaved Black people who had sought refuge in Union-controlled Norfolk. I'm Amber Payton on your home for Black News First, Norfolk's BIN 92.1, the Black Information Network.
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9: 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The Black Information Network is not just a news service, it's a public service. 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With Black News First, this is the Black Information Network.
10: The opinions, beliefs, and viewpoints expressed in this commentary are those of the author and do not necessarily represent those of BIN and its founding partners and employees.
12: I'm James T. Harris, and I have something to say. For 50 years, we've been told that diversity is our strength. How's that working out? The melting pot failed, the salad bowl failed, the multicultural experiment failed. The one thing every successful nation needs is a common culture, a common language, a common set of expectations, a common understanding of what it means to be a citizen. Instead, our leaders decided America shouldn't ask newcomers to become Americans. Assimilation became a dirty word. Patriotism became suspicious. The flag became controversial. And suddenly, we were told that asking people to adopt American values was somehow offensive. Think about how crazy that is. Every nation in the world expects immigrants to adapt to the country they move to. America is the only place where the host nation is expected to change itself for the newcomers. We're told diversity is our strength, but trust is the foundation of every functioning society. Shared values create trust. Shared expectations create trust. Shared culture creates trust. When those things disappear, people stop seeing themselves as one people and start seeing themselves as competing groups. That's not unity. That's fragmentation. And now we're seeing the results. Communities that don't speak the same language. People waving foreign flags while demanding benefits from American taxpayers. Political movements organized around race, ethnicity, religion, and grievance instead of citizenship. The promise was unity through diversity. The

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1: Two iconic R&B groups are set to go head-to-head as B2K and Pretty Ricky face off in a versus battle on June 25th. The live stream event will kick off at 9:30 p.m. Eastern and will be available on Apple Music, Complex, and official versus platforms. Both groups rose to fame in the early 2000s with B2K, known for high-energy hits and choreography, while Pretty Ricky built a loyal fan base with chart-topping slow jams. Also in entertainment, Soulja Boy could soon lose income from his music royalties as part of a legal battle tied to a civil judgment against him. His ex-girlfriend is seeking to collect more than $4 million awarded in a sexual battery lawsuit by asking a court to allow the sale of his future royalty payments. A jury previously found the rapper liable on multiple claims, including assault and emotional distress, though he has denied the allegations and plans to appeal. And Drake has reached another major milestone, officially becoming the most streamed artist in Apple Music history, topping the platform's all-time list since its launch in 2015. With the latest in entertainment at 17 and 47 minutes past each hour, I'm Bree Wood on the Black Information Network, your home for Black news first.
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6: 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Here are your top stories. Tropical Storm Arthur leaves behind lots of cleanup after flooding and strong winds. The Obama Presidential Center opens to the public. We have some details. And Ohio Democrats are speaking out after FBI agents raided the Cleveland office of the Ohio Organizing Collaborative on June 11th. WKYC reports the FBI seized laptops and questioned staff from a nonpartisan group that's registered thousands of Ohio voters. No member of the organization has been charged with the crime. Congresswoman Chantel Brown held a news conference calling the raid an attempt to intimidate Black voters ahead of November.
7: And the reality is this effort to intimidate and undermine and criminalize that sacred right is being directed at Black voters in Ohio. We were the last to win the right to vote and the right to representation. And now we're the first to have agents knocking on our door.
6: She and other lawmakers want federal officials to explain why dozens of FBI agents were sent to several offices around the state who issued warrants to go to people's homes to question them and the reasons why the FBI launched an investigation. Meantime, Maryland's first Black governor, Wes Moore, is speaking out about President Trump's ceasefire deal with Iran. On MS Now, he said the deal doesn't appear to benefit the American people.
8: That they basically said we're going to go back to the way things were in terms of conflicts before the conflict began. We've seen how gas prices have still gone up over a dollar and a half since this conflict began. We've seen how inflation is now at a three-year high.
6: This comes after President Trump signed a 14-point agreement between the two nations to end the war. Democrats and Republican critics are concerned about at least one provision, a potential $300 billion rebuilding and economic development fund for Iran. And that agreement sets up a 60-day window to hammer out the future of Iran's nuclear program. New York City horse-drawn carriages are temporarily off the streets in Central Park after a carriage ride turned deadly for a teenager. NBC News reports a horse apparently got spooked on June 17th and bolted, toppling the carriage onto its side after the victim's father said this happened.
9: The driver told me, give me a camera, I want to pick your

0: 18-year-old Romash Mazan was thrown from the carriage, hit his head, and died. The station reports the driver stepping away from the carriage is against union policy. The union supports a new bill calling for safety improvements, but not another bill that bans horse carriages. And a great-great-grandniece of Harriet Tubman says Juneteenth is important to her ancestral legacy. Rita Daniels told MS Now's Morning Joe, it's important to keep the history of emancipation and the struggle for future generations.
1: Harriet Tubman, when she was on her escape routes, she would always tell the people to keep going, don't look back. And that's my message to people today.
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0: Ohio Democrats are speaking out after FBI agents raided the Cleveland office of the Ohio Organizing Collaborative.
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4: 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Lou said burning the cross was his way to protest against President Donald Trump.
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6: Healthcare is becoming another major money stress for American families. A new Gallup poll finds that less than half of Americans can comfortably afford both quality health insurance and out-of-pocket medical costs like doctor visits and prescriptions. That's the lowest level Gallup has ever recorded. And it's not just lower-income households feeling the squeeze. Even some families making well into six figures say they're struggling to pay for health care. More than half of Americans now worry about being able to afford medical care over the next year, and 4 in 10 are concerned about paying for prescription drugs. Experts say the pressure could get even worse after some Affordable Care Act subsidies expired this year, causing insurance premiums to rise and leading some Americans to drop their coverage altogether. The bottom line, for millions of Americans, healthcare isn't just a medical issue. It's becoming a kitchen table money issue. With Money News at 24 and 54 minutes past each hour, I'm Mimi Brown on your home for Black News First, the Black Information Network.

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3: Civil rights attorney Ben Crump asked for an independent autopsy of the one-year-old African-American baby boy fatally shot by a police officer at the Senatobia Walmart last week. Cohen Wiley's family retained Crump shortly after the baby's death.
4: We're here to stand for transparency, accountability, yes, and justice for, yes, baby Cohen.
3: Crump said he and Memphis attorney Van Turner will demand full transparency in the investigation. Dozens of demonstrators returned to the Walmart over the weekend to demand the release of police body cam and surveillance video. Protesters are calling for a nationwide boycott of Walmart.
2: Irvin Harris spent more than four decades in prison for a rape he didn't commit. On Juneteenth, his conviction was overturned. After serving 42 years, the black man has been released. A judge ruled that Harris's conviction should be set aside and he no longer has to register as a sex offender. Eyewitness identification expert Dr. Nancy Franklin raised major concerns about the identification process used in the case.
5: I concluded that the eyewitness identifications of Mr. Harris by the victim, Ms. Dunn, were highly unreliable. The first prong. The second is that the identifications that she made of Mr. Harris were very likely the result of her exposure to post-event influences.
2: The decision was based on modern scientific research on eyewitness memory, which was not available during Harris's original trial. Harris has always maintained his innocence.
3: Illinois is already setting records for the most tornadoes in a year. Weather officials say the state has experienced at least 147 tornadoes so far this year. That breaks the previous record of 142 set in 2024. Illinois also leads the country in tornadoes according to the preliminary data from the National Oceanic and Atmospheric Administration.
2: And TSA officials have issued a warning to International World Cup visitors. The TSA advised travelers not to pack ranch dressing in their carry-on luggage. On Instagram, the agency wrote, "If you're visiting for a very large sporting event and you discover ranch while you're here, please pack it in your checked bag on the way home."
3: I'm Misty Jordan, along with Esther Dillard, on your home for Black News First, the Black Information Network. 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
6: The American Red Cross is urging people, especially black people across the country, to donate blood as summer shortages continue. Officials say donations typically drop as much as 30% this time of the year as schools close and families travel, putting added pressure on hospital supplies. Health experts also point to long-standing disparities in blood donation, noting that black donors make up only a small share of overall donations, even though black patients are more likely to need matched blood types for conditions like sickle cell disease. To encourage donations, the Red Cross is offering $15 gift cards through June 28th, along with entries into additional prize drawings for donors. Officials say consistent community participation is critical to keeping hospitals stocked and meeting demand through the summer months. That's your Healthy Minutes. I'm Morgan Wood on the Black Information Network, BINnews.com, your home for Black News First.
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12: BIN News this hour, I'm Andrea Coleman. Coming up, calls for police reform in Los Angeles after an officer fatally shoots a black woman's pet. And...
13: Wow. So it's from when I brought her on the Merv Griffin show when she was 19 years old. And it goes straight through to Oprah in 2009. But great concerts in between. Mm-hmm. Awe-inspiring performance. Whoa. It's the legacy of Whitney to show how great she was. Yeah.
12: Bidding farewell to a man who influenced careers of several legendary black artists. But first, here's BIN News Now.
14: Civil rights attorney Ben Crump is calling for an independent autopsy of the one-year-old boy fatally shot by a police officer at the Senatobia, Mississippi Walmart last week. Cohen Wiley's family retained Crump not long after the boy's death. Meanwhile, the national attention grows as a group of Minnesota activists speak out on the Senatobia, Mississippi incident. This is Trahan Cruz of Minnesota.
15: What happened to Cohen Wiley is unjustifiable, and there's no excuse for it. And the officer, we're demanding the officer involved be arrested immediately and be fired and terminated from the police force.
14: Crump said he and Memphis attorney Van Turner are demanding full transparency in the investigation. Protests are continuing in Senatobia, and they are calling for a nationwide boycott of Walmart. I'm Mike Island with BIN News Now. Back to you, Andrea.
12: Thank you, Mike. Black leaders in Los Angeles are calling for reform at the Los Angeles Police Department after seeing video released Friday of a pet dog being shot by an officer last week.
16: The video confirms that Jameson never should have been shot and killed to begin with.
12: That was black community activist Najee Ali at a candlelight vigil last night for Jameson, the 100-pound poodle mix. Mayor Karen Bass, who is also black, called the video disturbing and tragic and said in a statement that officers need to be retrained on how to deal with dogs. In the body cam video, two officers are called to an apartment over reports of a screaming woman. They knock on the door. The woman, who is black, answers. Jameson appears and barks at the officers, and one immediately pulls a gun. The woman puts Jameson away, but then he reappears and walks out of the apartment towards the officer while barking. The officer fires his weapon four times. Jameson's owner was initially screaming because she was celebrating the Knicks' NBA championship, and Jameson was wearing a Knicks jersey when he was shot. One of the greatest music moguls to work with and promote black entertainers has died. Clive Davis's family confirmed he died at his home in New York City today. Davis was recently hospitalized related to respiratory problems. He's known for boosting the careers of many legendary singers.